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15: Tim Gawler, 133353. What could $200 do in your life right now, mate?
8: To pay my son's racing debts.
15: What sort of racing are we talking here? He hasn't put a punt on the horses, has he?
8: No, not that kind of racing. No, he races go-kart, so, okay. Yeah.
15: Oh, that's fantastic. Right, that's so much better than just having a gambling debt.
8: Yeah, no, not a horse racing debt. We've got the bookies after us.
15: All right, Tim, the way this works, mate, I've got a stripped-down greatest hit to its bare bones. Every time I've got to add an instrument back, though, to get you to the correct answer, I'll take away 50.
0: $50. We start at $200. Sound good?
3: Yeah, go on.
0: Here we go.
3: I reckon I got it, mate.
0: Yeah, what do you think it is, Tim?
3: I reckon it's Radio Gaga by Queen.
0: Good guess, but no. Do you want me to add another instrument?
3: Nah, I'm out of guesses.
0: And what, are you just going to give up?
3: No, I'll go and play it again, then.
0: All right, okay, $150. Here's another instrument. Any ideas, Tim?
3: Nah, still drawing a blank.
0: Oh, God, another one. Okay, one more instrument, $100, Tim. Yes,
3: yeah,
0: it's coming to you now, isn't it?
3: Yeah, but it's on the tip of my tongue and I can't read it.
0: Oh, come on, Tim, 10 seconds.
3: I can think.
0: Well, apparently you're getting a phone call from someone who might know the answer. Ice House is crazy, mate. Sorry, Tim, I appreciate having a crack, mate, but it appears that the go-karting debt of your son stays entirely your problem.
3: I just got to work harder now.
0: Yeah, exactly right, mate. Strip Sessions, back after 10 o'clock here at Adelaide's Triple M, your way to win cash while you work.

0: 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November 29, loud engines all day, louder guitars at night.
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0: And you can turn up the Gunners right now.

0: It's your home of the $50,000 no repeat workday. It's Adelaide's Triple M. Dire Straits going to do the opposite of running through life in a sec, but first. Brudits and Loz for breakfast. Their rumour mill back this morning, 7:40, and it's safe to say there's drama in Mount Barker.
1: Now, you might have seen last week it was announced a $60 million school to be built in Mount Barker.
2: Mm-hmm.
1: All sounds good, all sounds positive, except for the developer up there, whose land has just been compulsorily acquisitioned. And they were going to build a heap of houses, and they said their profit on it was probably in the ballpark of about $30 million. So weren't even told, weren't warned.
0: It's not Adelaide's most listened to segment for no reason, the Rumour Mill. It's back tomorrow morning, 7:40, here on Adelaide's Triple M. If you've got a juicy rumour, text it through to them anytime on the text line, 0488 51047. 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Every single week, $500 going out the door to the best rumour. 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
5: 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A breakdown for the freeway uptrack near Meesdays Ramp and delays from an early crash on the north-south motorway just near the Regency Road exit ramp. A burst water main in Hillier, Anglevale Road closed outbound at Pearson Road. For children, fighting cancer is one thing. 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That's the latest traffic on Adelaide's 104.7 Triple M.
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23: On SBS there, Ferran Torres scored in the 106th minute to break the deadlock, legend Lionel Messi heartbroken in what could be his final game for Argentina. To other news now, when PM Anthony Albanese has taken a swipe at One Nation leader Pauline Hanson, calling it inappropriate and astonishing to use an overseas trip to speak badly of Australia, Ms Hanson making the comments while attacking migration levels at a Conservative conference in London. The PM is in the NT today, announcing a $10 million upgrade to the Royal Darwin Hospital. Iran say the latest wave of US airstrikes targeted an under-construction nuclear power plant. The site isn't thought to have contained any nuclear material. And the human headline Darren Hinch is being farewelled with a state funeral in Melbourne today.
9: Triple M Adelaide. Sport.
23: Former Port Adelaide coach Ken Hinckley is poised to be confirmed as the coach of the Tassie Devils shortly. He's beaten fellow candidates John Longmire and Nathan Buckley, joining on a five-year deal that'll take him through to the end of 2031. Bombers young gun Nate Caddy has been released from hospital after experiencing an elevated heart rate yesterday. And Kimi Antonelli has extended his F1 championship lead with victory at the Belgian Grand Prix. Aussie Oscar Piastri hung on to fifth despite suffering some damage early on.
25: KFC have just wrapped up a new Christmas in July daily deal. 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
23: Partly cloudy in Adelaide today with northeasterly winds and heading for a top of 17. Dropping down to 9 degrees tonight and then partly cloudy and 17 once again on Tuesday. 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
0: Morning, it's Keegan with you, and there's a couple of ways you can get a quick cash hit while you work in Adelaide.
1: A police manhunt's underway after a brazen armed heist at a northern suburbs jewellery store.
0: Okay, probably not the preferred option. I've got the way you can get a quick cash hit while you work without going to prison. You've got to tell me what this song is. $200 sliding your way. If you can guess it without any extra instruments being added back, each instrument I add will cost you 50. I'm going to give you a clue, even though I'm pretty sure we're not allowed to do that. It's just because I really like this song. Recently, the man who created it announced that he will not be touring anymore. That is the one and only clue I will give you today before I am fired. 133353 sometime in the next half an hour. I'll tell you when to ring to have a crack at that. Dire Straits here on Adelaide's Triple M.

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0: 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That's why we play your Triple M 80s triple plays. Kicking off one now. Perhaps

80s. When you record songs off the radio, be annoyed at the guy talking over the start of the song. And I'm doing it now, aren't I? Sorry about that. 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

0: 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However, your chance to win $200 is through this. Got to tell me the name of the artist, name of the song. Every time I add an instrument back to get you closer to the answer, you lose $50. Starts at 200. Lee, Salisbury, 133353. What's the easiest way you've ever lost 200?
1: Taking the kids out for school holidays.
0: I'm sure there'd be a couple of other parents out there that could say exactly the same thing over the last couple of weeks, mate. Strip Sessions, your chance to play is coming up in minutes. I'll tell you when to ring. Kings of Leon and Adelaide's Triple M.

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2: 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King of Davern Park.
4: Yo, wait up one sec. Turn my shit pump off.
2: Turn your what?
4: How you going?
2: Turn your shit pump off.
4: Yeah, I told you I do portable toilets, mate.
2: I knew you just drove a truck. I didn't know you were literally carting poo.
4: No, I do a septic truck. Yeah.
2: Lovely.
4: Yeah,
2: yes.
4: I'm poo pumper. You dump it, we pump it.
2: Let's just get into it. The way this works, mate, I'm going to strip down greatest hit. Every time I have to add an instrument back to help you get the answer, it'll cost you $50. We start at $200.
4: Easy, mate. Sounds like I'm getting $200. You know me.
2: Any ideas, King of Dabba?
4: Oh!
2: You so sure about that $200? We got 10 seconds, mate.
4: That's the way it's gonna be.
2: Yes, give me the name of the song and the artist.
4: Woohoo!
2: What the
4: right way?
2: Yes. I suppose
4: that last little bit of bass gave it to me.
2: I suppose singing the song and then giving me the artist's name is practically the same as giving me the name of the song. So
4: I try to go one better.
2: Congratulations, mate. $200 is yours.
4: Yahoo! And it's my wife's birthday tomorrow. Happy birthday, Shay.
2: You going to spend that $200 on a present for her?
4: Yes, we are. We're going out.
2: Well, now that's been put on the radio, you're locked into that, mate. No backing out. Coming up after 11 o'clock, another chance for you to have a crack at Strip Sessions. Win cash while you work here on Adelaide's Triple M.

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0: Good times and greatest hits. They live here on Adelaide's Triple M. A flock of seagulls going to give us a geographical fix on how far Iran is away in a sec. Rudits and Loz for breakfast. Port Adelaide's biggest fan, Shazza Dittmar, she called in this morning, as she always does on a Monday, and jumped to Ditz's defence after he inaccurately reported a signing.
1: I'm not sure Georgiadis can complain about accuracy. I mean, have you seen his goal?
2: Yes,
1: you know
2: yes.
1: What I heard? I heard he went to sign the contract, but he missed the paper. He signed the contract underneath. He's now locked into a very high-interest car loan he didn't
2: right.
1: 12%, unbelievable.
0: Yeah. Oh, you can catch the full chat from Shazza from this morning. Trust me, it's definitely worth a listen on the listener app. It's just punching root dits and laws for breakfast. Tomorrow morning, heaps good quiz, 10 to 8. If you just manage to get on air, you'll score an invite to the heaps good quiz night at the Arca Bar. 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
5: 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Reports of a collision in Albert Park, West Lakes Boulevard and Clark Terrace. A breakdown in Salisbury, the Groveway westbound before Main North Road. And there are delays in Regency Park due to a little crash. South Road southbound passing Days Road. Bit of traffic back to Grand Junction Road. For nearly 40 years, Starlight's been creating happiness for seriously ill children. And you can too by making a regular monthly donation at starlight.org.au. That's the latest traffic on Adelaide's 104.7 Triple M.
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21: Hello, I'm Lee Jolo.
22: Spain are the champions! Spain have seized their second star!
21: That call on the SBS of Spain beating a 10-man Argentina 1-0 in the World Cup final. It's just the second time they've won the tournament. The PM isn't impressed with Pauline Hanson's trip to the UK, Anthony Albanese hitting out at the One Nation leader. It's following her podcast interview with far-right figure and convicted criminal Tommy Robinson.
23: I find it astonishing that Pauline Hanson has travelled overseas in order to denigrate and talk down Australia. What we need to do as public representatives is take our responsibility seriously.
21: Medicines Australia says at least 18 medicines available overseas have never been listed on the PBS because of slow approval processes and declining investment. The group is urging the federal government to speed up reforms and increase funding for innovative medicines.
4: Triple M Adelaide. Sport.
21: Ken Hinckley will be the inaugural coach of the Tassie Devils in the AFL. The confirmation ends a year-long hunt for the league's newest club, with high-profile candidates John Longmire and Nathan Buckley missing out. The 59-year-old is being handed a 5-year deal that'll see him through to the end of 2031. The former Port mentor has a winning record of just under 60%, but has never coached a team to an AFL grand final. And Bombers superstar Nate Caddy has been released from hospital after suffering an elevated heart rate. No word if he'll be fit to play this weekend.
24: South Australia's caravan, camping and outdoor sale is the largest in SA, with everything from caravans to outdoor gear, on this Thursday to Sunday at the Adelaide Showground.
21: Partly cloudy in Adelaide today with northeasterly winds and heading for a top of 17, dropping down to 9 degrees tonight, and then partly cloudy and 17 once again on Tuesday. And listener knows what Aussie ears want to hear, the best radio and audio created just for you.
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0: Morning, it's Keegan with you. Craig, Flagstaff Hill, 133353. You win $200 out of this, mate. What are you spending it on?
26: I reckon some petrol.
0: Petrol? All right. Up your nose or in the fuel tank? Actually, don't answer that, Craig. You tell me the name of this song and the artist, you take home $200. We've stripped the greatest hits back to the bare bones. Every time I have to add an instrument back, you lose $50. 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

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All it takes for you to score the $200 is to tell me what song this is. God, if you spend the whole $200 on lunch, it'll be a big lunch. You could buy a whole aisle at the Croydon food plant. Our strip sessions, we've stripped the greatest hits back to the bare bones instruments. Every instrument I have to add back, you lose $50. 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

You know, it's almost impossible to describe how important Triple M has been, not just to NXS, but to Australian artists in general. I mean, they've been supportive to Australian acts since the beginning and continue to do so today.

0: The sound of Glenelg Beach come November. Red Hot Summer Tour bringing Men at Work to the city. It's Adelaide's Triple M. The sound of $200, though. Got to tell me the name of the song, name of the artist. Our strip sessions. We've stripped the greatest hits back to the bare bones. Every instrument I have to add back, you lose $50. 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Right now, 133353.
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0: Nanette, 13353, Clarence Gardens, how's it going?
1: Yeah, oh, sick actually, but anyway.
0: Right, well, let's see if we can brighten that up with $200. Does it sound good?
1: Yes, it does.
0: So the way this works is, I'm going to play you a stripped-down greatest hit. If I have to add back an instrument each time, you'll lose $50. Does that sound good?
1: Yeah, yeah.
0: Any ideas, Nanette?
1: I think it's Michael Jackson with Billie Jean.
0: Ooh, good guess. I can see how you've gotten to that, but no.
1: Oh.
0: Would you like me to add another instrument? It might become clearer.
1: Oh, okay.
0: All right, $150.
1: Oh.
0: Well, that didn't sound pleasing at all.
1: Well, I feel like I know it, but I can't think what it is.
0: Ooh, all right.
1: Rat.
0: Want to have a stab in the dark, or I can have one more instrument?
1: Okay, add another instrument.
0: One more instrument.
1: I just can't get it.
0: For $100.
1: Oh, God. Yeah, I know the song, but I can't guess it. Oh, my God, it's so easy, but I can't guess it. I'm sick.
0: Oh, no, I suppose, yes, use being sick as an excuse. I'll accept that.
1: Yeah.
0: It was No Doubt, It's My Life.
1: Yeah.
0: I'm so sorry, Nanette.
1: Oh, that's all right.
0: Well, I would have loved to have cheered your day out with $200 for being sick, but now you're just sick with no extra money. Trip Sessions returns with Matty O after midday. 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

0: 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Matty O'Next, and while you hear him on the radio, you can see him at the Gov this weekend with his band British India. Grab your tickets via the Gov website right now. Brew Dits and Loz for breakfast this morning at Santo Chilara on from the SBS to chat all things World Cup results.
1: My favourite writer, he's an Irish guy, he said, on one side, structure, precision, foresight and the rational ordering of space and time, smooth classical harmony versus an inexplicable frenzy of tears, rage, ecstasy, barbecues, violence and genius. And I think smooth classical harmony beat barbecues 1-0.
0: What an analogy. Possibly up there with one of the best analogies to ever exist. And also the one with the most words. Catch the full chat with Santo from this morning on Adelaide's number one radio podcast. Punching Rude Dits and Loz on the listener app. Heaps good quiz tomorrow morning, 10 to 8. If you manage to even get on air, you get an invite to the Heaps Good Quiz night at the Arca Bar. 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
7: Hello, I'm Lee Jolo. Spain has lifted the FIFA World Cup after a dominant showing against Argentina in the final. Despite their 20 scoring shots, Spain took until extra time to find a winner through Ferran Torres. Back home, an opposition leader, Angus Taylor, insists the coalition is heading in the right direction after today's news poll saw a small rise in primary support to 19%, but it's still well short of Labour and One Nation, now tied on 30% after a drop in support for the government.
29: We face an economic crisis in this country of Labour's making, and the only party with a plan and a team to take us out of that crisis is ours. And we know One Nation is a one-person show, not fit to govern.
7: The housing industry is demanding a review of the government's changes to borrowing through self-managed super funds. It's warning thousands of planned new homes will be abandoned while state budgets will suffer a $450 million hit to their bottom line. And US Vice President JD Vance's wife has had their fourth baby.
28: Triple M Adelaide. Sport.
7: Ken Hinckley has been officially confirmed as the coach of the Tassie Devils AFL team. The former Port Adelaide mentor saying it's a special time for the new side.
30: It's about the beginning. Inaugural coach, 100 years' time when Tasmania have won so many premierships. At some point, there'll be a revision moment where we look back and go, well, who was the first coach of the footy club? And my name's going to be there forever. It's something I'm going to be so proud of.
7: The Devils will enter the AFL in 2028 and have been handed a host of generous draft concessions to ensure they're competitive from the get-go.
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7: Partly cloudy in Adelaide today with northeasterly winds and heading for a top of 17. Dropping down to 9 degrees tonight and then partly cloudy and 17 once again on Tuesday. And listener knows what Aussie ears want to hear, the best radio and audio created just for you.
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4: All right, Triple M family, it's Matty O with you this afternoon. Let's have some fun. We're testing your musical knowledge. What I'm doing is I'm stripping down songs to try and win you some cash. Yes, thank us later. I'll play you a classic Triple M track, one instrument at a time. If you get it straight away, you win $200 cash. But for every instrument I add in after that, the prize will drop by $50. This hour, the song you need to identify, right up my alley. We're starting with drums. Here we go. What could it be? Could be a few songs, right? Okay. Liking the tempo there. Have a think. In the next 30 minutes, I'll get you to call 133353. And if you can get it at the first go, $200 is all yours. That's what we're hoping for. This is Triple M's Strip Sessions. Chili Peppers now.

0: 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About to get a whole lot better if you love the 80s. Got an 80s triple play coming up. The Verve after Lynyrd Skynyrd. Mike's driving through Port Adelaide, mate. Tell us about this song.
1: Maddie, have that cranked right up. Seriously, that is the best driving song of all time.
0: Yeah, puts you in a good mood, this one. Enjoy. Sweet Home Alabama. You're on Triple M.

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0: It's Nina. 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You're in the middle of an 80s triple play on Adelaide's 104.7 Triple M. If you love the 80s, be sure to check out Triple M 80s on the listener app. Now, before this band was dominating, they played their first ever gig at a Spoon Factory.
1: 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But it was brilliant fun.
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1: 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What we're doing is we're stripping back your favourite songs, instrument by instrument. And if you can identify what this song is based off the drums, you are $200 richer. What could it be? If you think you know, 133353, right now we are playing Triple M Strip Sessions next.
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9: I would have love to have a crack.
1: Now, I played the drum beat a bit earlier, which is this. Now, you think it's either out of two songs, all right? Now, you got to pick one. Which of the two songs?
9: I reckon it's either Kiss or AC/DC.
1: What are we locking in first?
9: We'll lock in Kiss first.
1: Okay. It's not Kiss, all right? So, it's going to go down to $150. I'm going to add the bass. What do you think this is?
9: That has to be AC/DC then. Matty, it's got to be Long Way to the Top then.
1: Yes, good guess. Well done, brother. You've just won $150. Good stuff.
9: Woohoo! Thanks, Matty.
1: Not a bad way to spend your Monday afternoon.
9: Exactly right.
1: There you go. This is Triple M Strip Sessions. We play again tomorrow morning at 9 with Keegan. We isolate every instrument, starting at $200, then eliminate $50 for each incorrect guess. Triple M Strip Sessions. Here's the song now, AC/DC, Long Way to the Top.

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0: It's Good Times and Greatest Hits on Adelaide's 104.7. Triple M, that continues. Tears for Fears, Fleetwood Mac, Oasis on the way. But this morning on Adelaide's number one breakfast show, Rude Dits and Loz, put Adelaide's biggest fan called in, Shazza Dittmar, as she always does on a Monday, and jumped to Dits's defence after some inaccurate reporting from the great man.
1: I'm not sure Georgiadis can complain about accuracy. I'm just... have you seen his goal?
0: Yes,
1: you know
0: yes.
1: I heard he went to sign the contract, but he missed the paper. He signed the contract underneath. He's now locked into a very high interest car loan.
0: Right.
1: 12%, unbelievable.
0: Yeah. Full show's on the listener app tomorrow. Tex Walker joins us live in studio, 10 past 7. Before he could become the first player to kick 700 goals for the Crows on Thursday night. He's on 699. Triple M's Rude Dits and Loz, they are back waking us up tomorrow morning from 6.
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4: Faster pastas, mighty 12.90 lunch just got better. Now there's 9 delicious dishes from just 12.90. Now that's mighty good lunch value at Faster Pasta. In Hillier, crews continue works on a burst water main. It has Anglevale Road closed outbound approaching Pearson Road. Use Delkeith Road and Stevenheath Road instead. Also urgent works in Allenby Gardens on Grange Road near Coombe Road and in Burnside on Glenburn Road near High Street. 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Oh, what a feeling, Toyota. And that's the latest traffic on Adelaide's 104.7 Triple M.
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4: Hello, I'm Lee Jollo. The PM says it's astonishing that Pauline Hanson has travelled overseas in order to talk down Australia.
5: When I'm overseas, I talk Australia up. Pauline Hanson has travelled overseas to engage in various activities with fringe people and to talk Australia down. I don't think that's appropriate.
4: It follows her podcast episode with UK far-right figure and convicted criminal Tommy Robinson, where she said the end of the White Australia policy has contributed to what she sees as Australia's immigration issues. Barnaby Joyce has today clarified One Nation does not support the White Australia policy. Overseas, and the US death toll from the war in Iran has reached 17 after the passing of its third service member in 2 days. The US has kicked off a 9th consecutive day of strikes against Iran as part of efforts to further weaken its military capability. And Andy Burnham is set to be sworn in as the new British Prime Minister today, replacing the ousted Keir Starmer.
3: Triple M Adelaide. Sport.
4: Ken Hinckley has beaten John Longmire and Nathan Buckley to be named the inaugural coach of Tassie's AFL side. He says he'll get on with the job of attracting players straight away before the Devils join the league in 2028.
6: I'm a footy coach. That's what I know. And when I get an opportunity to coach young people particularly, it's something that I thrive in and I love and I always have. And it keeps me really young and keeps me really excited to coach the Tasmania Football Club. It's a special time.
4: And Spain are the champions after downing Argentina 1-0 in the FIFA World Cup final.
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4: Partly cloudy in Adelaide today with northeasterly winds and heading for a top of 17. Dropping down to 9 degrees tonight and then partly cloudy and 17 once again on Tuesday. And listener knows what Aussie ears want to hear. 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

0: Triple M's 50K No Repeat Workday, loving a bit of Creedence, and one of the greatest, well, singer/songwriters born on this day plays next. Without him, we wouldn't have the Fooey's, Nirvana, Pearl Jam, Dad Grohl.
1: Within the underground scene, wow, that's the band that could do that thing, because nobody else could do that.
0: Strip back and unplug next on Triple M.

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Yeah!

What a performance. Chris Cornell, Black Hole Sun on Adelaide's Triple M, born on this day. Chris was also great friends with Chester Bennington, who tragically we lost on this day in 2017. He really was an amazing singer, songwriter, slash performer. His voice, there was no one else like him. We remember and celebrate Chester Bennington from Linkin Park on Triple M.

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0: It's the Jay Giles Band on Adelaide's 104.7 Triple M. Good times, greatest hits continue. Coming up, we've got the Crowdies, Bon Jovi. Singing along with Supertramp. Also, a big show on Triple M's Rush Hour with JB and Billy. Thanks to Wonder. Rolls perfect for the lunchbox. Try new Wonder Rolls today. We'll get Rabs in next to tell us all about it. It's coming up on Triple M.
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0: You're in Adelaide's 104.7. Good times and greatest hits. Triple M's Lou and Jarcher in next. Then straight after that, thanks to Wonder, rolls perfect for the lunchbox. Try new Wonder rolls today. Triple M's Rush Hour is back. JB, Billy Ramsey, hi, my friend.
1: Wonder rolls.
0: Love
1: rolls. Absolutely delicious, they are. I'll stop you because you couldn't get that out. Huge
0: Thursday back. You know
1: Thursday back. It's good to hear you back, mate. Massive show today. Damien Barrett will be in chatting all things footy, including that massive announcement that Ken Hinckley is the new coach of Tasmania. Of course, he led the charge at Port Adelaide for a decade, so he's going to be taking charge at Tasmania from next year, so chatting all things footy. And then, of course, the Comm Games kick off on Friday night, and Gian Rooney, one of our favourites, she's going to be over in Glasgow doing the swimming for Channel 7. She's going to be on the show this afternoon as well. The World Cup wrapped up this morning. Spain beat Argentina, so the final edition of World Cup will be on the show as well. And, of course, Bill's 5 at 5:05, his look at Triple M footy over the weekend, and Big Texan dropped an F-bomb on the Saturday, rather, about a minute in. You could see that on Triple M Footy socials, but I'm sure that might feature in Bill's 5 at 5:05.
0: Triple M Rush Hour socials. I'm sure we're going to address it. The dim sim cashy that occurred on the weekend. You've got to watch that.
1: Well, they took him for task on the Saturday rub, but we might have to go home again. He wore a dim sim t-shirt. Come on, fat. What are you doing?
0: we cannot wait, Ramsey. Good to see you.
1: Good to see you, mate.
0: Triple M's Rush Hour. JB, Billy Ramsey, driving us home across Adelaide today from 4.
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4: 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There's a burst water main being worked on in Hillier on Anglevale Road. It's closed outbound approaching Pearson Road. Use Dalkeith Road and Stevenheath Road to skip around. Also, urgent works in Allenby Gardens on Grange Road near Coombe Road and in Burnside on Glenburn Road near High Street. 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And that's the latest traffic on Adelaide's 104.7 Triple M.
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23: Hello, I'm Lee Jollo. Federal Coalition leader Angus Taylor has accused One Nation of having no answer to Australia's economic challenges. The opposition leader, speaking after the latest news poll showing Pauline Hanson's party is now level with Labor at 30% primary support.
24: I mean, we have an economic crisis that the Prime Minister and his team has brought about, and One Nation doesn't have the solutions. We know their top few policies would drive up inflation, drive up interest rates by 3% or more, and make life harder for Australians.
23: The US military has completed a 9th consecutive day of strikes against Iran as part of efforts to further weaken its military capability. US President Donald Trump says they're not taking any chances after targeting what Iran says was an under-construction nuclear power plant.
25: What we're doing now is we're ending any chance where they could have a nuclear missile.
23: Andy Burnham is being sworn in as the new British Prime Minister today, and Darren Hinch has been farewelled with a state memorial in Melbourne.
22: Triple M Adelaide. Sport.
23: Tasmania's inaugural coach Ken Hinckley says he knows there will be challenges when the Devils enter the AFL in 2028.
26: Challenges are there, they're going to be there, but we look at the concessions that we've got and the opportunities that we've got right in front of us now. If we get them right, don't be surprised, we'll come pretty quick and we'll come really hard. So, you know, it's going to be good fun.
23: Bombers fans will breathe a sigh of relief with Nate Caddy expected to play this weekend despite experiencing an elevated heart rate against the Giants. And Spain have won the World Cup, downing Argentina 1-0.
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23: Partly cloudy in Adelaide today with northeasterly winds and heading for a top of 17. Dropping down to 9 degrees tonight and then partly cloudy and 17 once again on Tuesday. 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
28: 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Organising a funeral for a loved one can be really difficult.
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0: 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It's Triple M's New and Jack.
1: And a very happy No Undie Monday to all who celebrate.
2: Rockin' undies, kid.
3: Yes, I am. I just find it would be really uncomfortable.
2: Big rig?
1: No way.
2: Not a chance.
3: I just feel like I'm wearing jeans.
2: Yeah. Keep it light, keep it fresh, keep it fun.
3: That's why I'm wearing I was about to say another word.
2: Hey, big news.
3: FIFA World Cup.
2: Correct.
3: 2026.
2: Hey, would you like to run us through it, Sugar?
1: Well, do we have time for Lou to run us through it just now?
2: Mm-hmm.
1: I think Lou should run us through it. Maybe we go to a song and then maybe Lou runs us through it after that.
2: In more detail.
1: Yeah, because I'm just worried about,
3: you
1: know, because Lou has so much to say about the game.
2: Well, actually, you know what?
3: I was up at five.
2: In hindsight, I would like to take that back. I would have loved a little anecdotal stuff right now. I'd rather a full in-depth report from you.
3: I'm happy to.
2: Because you are a fan.
3: Well, I played soccer when I was eight.
2: Third time I've heard that in a week.
3: I know.
2: Third time.
3: But I've never said it on air, so the nation must know.
2: Please, describe to the nation.
3: Well, I played for Ruaheni, the Ruaheni Blues, in Palmerston North.
2: Yeah.
3: Great team.
2: Really?
3: I was often down the back as defender.
2: I think probably goalie, weren't we?
3: Well, Jack, that'd probably be too easy for the other team.
2: Yeah.
3: Too hard, actually.
2: Yeah, guys, we've got to take a girl out of goal. I mean, we just can't get it past.
3: Okay, I'll give you the full rundown next.
2: Okay. That'd be great.
1: There we go.
2: Rattle that world.
3: Yeah, it's rattled.
1: Lou's Sport Report. It's coming up on Triple M's Lou and Judge.

0: Every weekday, 2 till 4 on Triple M, it is Lou and Judge.
1: Well.
2: Judge is all over the place today.
1: Yeah.
2: Well, you got a newborn, so you probably didn't get much snooze.
1: Can I be honest with you? Mate, I pumped out 10 hours last night.
2: So you obviously stiff didn't wake you up.
1: Woke up 3 times. We just fell asleep real early. Anyway, I digress. Big news.
0: Mm.
1: FIFA World Cup. I mean, it's been the talk of the town for God knows how long. Oh, it probably does. God probably does know. What, 4 weeks?
2: What, five weeks. 7 weeks, I reckon.
1: 6 or 7.
2: No, but at least 8.
1: Well, how's it been going for you? You've been following it very closely.
0: I've been following it pretty closely. I think in total it went for like 6 weeks. Or
1: 6 weeks?
2: Yeah. 6, 7, 8. We'll call it that.
1: The result of the final.
0: Yeah.
1: If you haven't watched it, turn it
2: spoiler
1: off.
2: Spoiler!
1: Yeah, there'll be spoiler alerts.
2: It was at 5 a.m. this morning, though.
1: Lulu.
2: Australian time.
1: Well, you'd know.
2: I would know.
1: Lulu, we'd love for you to provide us with a bit of a detailed match report. It ran for 39 days, by the way.
2: Yep.
0: I already knew that. Seven odd weeks.
2: Yeah, so, right. I was saying earlier, I used to play soccer.
0: Six and a half.
2: For the Ruaheni Blues. So, I know a fair bit about soccer.
1: Mm.
2: I haven't been following it. Yeah, okay. So, the FIFA World Cup was this morning, 5 a.m. Australia.
1: Yep.
2: It was Argentina versus Spain.
1: How'd it go?
2: It was in New York.
0: Mm.
2: New Jersey Stadium.
1: You tell us.
0: You tell us. You're the sports
1: expert.
2: There was a lot going on. The overall score was 1-0 to Brazil. Spain 1-0. Won against Argentina.
1: Wow.
2: Close game because 1-0, and obviously I used to play soccer, so I know
1: who scored.
2: It's like.
0: Yeah, you were a big fan of the goal scorer, weren't you? Who was it?
2: Marcelo Neal.
0: Very good.
2: Messi was playing in the Argentina team.
1: I thought
2: team.
1: You were describing the state of the game.
2: No, Jack. Look, it was quite a clean game then. It was pretty clean.
1: Okay.
2: Like there was a lot of balls going back and forth.
1: Yep. Mm.
2: Also one ball going back and forth across the field.
1: Oh, really?
0: Usually just one.
2: Just one.
1: Yeah.
2: Ronaldo was not playing for Spain.
1: Right.
2: But traditionally he
1: Who
2: does.
1: Who captained Spain?
2: Santiago Brown.
1: Who do you reckon was, in terms of the cards, any cards given during the game? It's always interesting.
0: And what colours?
2: There was a red card given to Argentina. Messi was sent off.
1: Messi was sent off.
0: Is that right?
1: For what?
2: He did a header and it went the wrong way and went into the crowd.
1: Get a red card for that, can you?
2: Yeah, it was a really dangerous header. He should have kicked it. Yeah.
1: What made it so dangerous coming off the head?
2: Well, it went right into the crowd.
1: I understand that. You kick a ball in the crowd, though, probably harder than that.
2: There was a toddler close to the sideline.
1: There was a toddler close to the sideline?
2: Yeah, so you're not allowed to hit at the ball when there's toddlers around.
1: Yeah, it makes sense.
0: And then there was a moment in the trophy presentation that raised a few eyebrows. Lou, talk us through what happened there.
1: What happened there, buddy?
2: One of the Argentinians went to grab the trophy and sort of like run off with it, like, that's ours.
1: Really?
2: Yeah.
1: Which player?
2: Messi.
0: It was Messi as well.
2: He had a lot of airtime this game.
1: It did.
0: So it was actually Ferran Torres from Spain that scored that goal, but close.
1: Close.
2: Congratulations to Spain.
1: Yeah, no, in
0: well
1: all seriousness.
0: In all seriousness.
1: Yeah, in all seriousness. Just on a serious note, we want to congratulate
2: Messi.
1: So what actually happened, El Pai?
0: It wasn't Messi that got sent off with a red. It was a different Argentinian player. At the trophy ceremony, Donald Trump, he presented the trophy and he wouldn't leave the stage.
2: I did see that. And everyone was like, no one was giving him a time of day.
0: No.
1: Overstayed my welcome.
2: Oh, great.
1: Always welcome, by the way, frankly, because, by the way, I think.
2: Thank you, Albert.
0: Oh, that's all the time.
1: Donald, it was a messy game.
0: Could we move him off the stage?
2: Someone get him out.
1: Frankly.
0: Donald, actually, this is Spain's moment.
1: It's a good
0: Donald.
1: Game.
0: Okay.
1: It's a messy game. We like messy, by the way, frankly.

0: It is, you know, Undy Monday on Triple M, and you're listening to Lou and Judge.
1: Sorry, I'm just doing an air guitar because I've been inspired.
2: By the unemployed?
1: You're not running the show, I am.
2: Okay, get into it, Mama.
1: So, Saturday night, a few of us from the team, me, LP, Digilock, Cody, all thought that we would go and support our beautiful Simo. So Simo's behind the scenes, our audio producer.
0: Yeah.
1: And I'll just paint a picture of Simo. He is the sweetest, most politest, quietest guy ever. He does a great job. You would not expect...
2: Simo is what would be known as a traditional sweetheart.
0: Yes.
1: Jack.
0: Yes.
1: So what we walked into was not what I was imagining. So we went and watched his band. It's called My Name Is John.
2: Okay. Would you allow me to ask you to paint me a picture of what you thought you were walking into, okay, and as opposed to what you did walk into?
1: I was sort of imagining maybe like a, because I actually didn't know what kind of music it was.
2: So you're thinking folk.
1: Maybe not folk, Jack, but maybe like a little bit of rock and roll, kind of, you know, like on the guitar.
2: Yeah.
1: Sort of maybe covers of songs.
2: Covers. My Sharona.
1: Correct, Jack. At sort of like a pub, one would say, with a small stage.
0: Mm.
1: Little did I know, Simo rocks that guitar like nothing you've ever seen.
2: Okay.
0: Yeah.
1: It was a place in Newtown.
0: In Newtown.
1: Called Mosh Pit.
0: The Mosh Pit, yes.
1: And it is, Simo plays in a punk band.
2: Okay.
1: And they play their own music.
2: Simo.
1: Like, it was unbelievable. They played their own music. People were jumping up and down. There were mohawks. There were studs. Everything was going on. The main singer, a lot of swear words and a lot of rogue references.
0: Yeah.
2: Hopefully you got to clutch some pearls.
1: I did clutch some pearls. I thought, Simo, who are these blokes you're hanging out with? Now, can I just say, if you have children in the car, we have some audio that maybe block their ears.
2: Well, don't block their ears.
0: I think we've done our best job to family friendly it up as much as possible.
2: So, okay, because
0: in fact,
2: couldn't
0: Simo's
2: make
0: probably
2: it.
0: Probably family friendly it up because he's done the audio for it.
2: This is all news to me because I obviously couldn't make it. Newborn, bit on. I would have loved to have been there, Simo. I was thinking maybe, you know, light covers, country maybe. I don't know.
1: Well, just have a listen.
0: Okay, here we go.

0: Yeah, so there's a whole phrase bleeped out. Yeah.
1: What was the bleeped out phrase there, Simo?
2: Well, probably not what we can say on radio, Jeff.
1: Rhyme it.
0: Well.
1: Rhyme it.
0: Rhymes with vagina, doesn't it?
2: Yeah. So.
0: Does that help?
1: Nah.
2: Okay.
0: See you after.
1: I see. Yeah. Is it a synonym?
2: It's got two numbers in it.
1: Gotcha.
0: Yeah.
2: And there was also a song that rhymed with their new single, rhymed with the word, say you were at the races and you were putting a bit of a...
1: Oh, a bet on.
2: Yes.
1: You had a punt.
2: Yeah, you had a punt.
1: Yep.
2: The new single.
1: Yep.
2: One of the songs rhymed with that.
1: Yeah, good.
2: At one point, we were all yelling, oi, oi, oi, oi.
0: Yeah, we were.
1: You're a naughty boy, yeah. Simo.
2: So Lockie, my partner, came. Mate. And we had to leave because we had a dinner
1: reservation.
2: Because
1: you were just, because you were so offended.
0: I walked out of there. They stormed out.
2: But apparently when I left, Digilock had, what was he called?
0: He got pulled up on stage. Oh, Scouty Dave.
2: Yeah,
0: who's
2: Scouty
0: like the,
2: Dave.
0: He's like backup singer, hype man.
1: Thank God you said pulled up on stage.
2: Well,
0: well
2: sort of what
1: no
2: was...
1: No in the band. It could have been something very...
2: No, Jack.
0: Well, it almost was.
2: It was. What was happening on stage? I'm showing you the video. Can't get into it on radio.
0: The video probably won't be on socials. I don't know. Maybe it will.
2: Yeah, we thought we'd do some calls, though. 133353, when did your co-worker shock you?
0: Yeah.
2: So, like, the most shocking thing you found out about your colleague?
0: You learned something new. Yeah.
2: The way they were speaking, I thought, Simo... I would like to hear Simo speak that way.
1: Okay. I'm coming to the next gig, mate.
2: Yeah, it was good.
1: 100%.
0: 133353. When did your co-worker, colleague shock you, surprise you?
1: Love it.
0: I'm Lou and Judge.
3: 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Certified chaos merchants. 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

0: Shocking thing you found out about your colleague, because we went to a gig on Saturday night for Simo, who's our audio producer, and I'll just tell you that it was a punk rock and roll sort of gig, and the lyrics were unbelievable.
1: Yeah,
0: very rogue,
1: I like
0: a lot
1: this.
0: Of swear words.
1: Yeah, have you had any co-workers that were really quiet that then are suddenly in a punk band? Have you had co-workers that were super boisterous and loud, but then were
2: actually part of a poetry society?
1: Yeah, correct.
0: Just hobby horsing on the weekend.
1: Hobby horsing, exactly. 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
2: Lou and Josh.

0: around the country for your early drive home on Triple M. It's Lou and Judge.
1: Well, we're talking, when did your co-worker shock you? Because on Saturday night, we went to Simo, our audio producer's gig. He's a really quiet, sweet bloke, and the gig was punk, rock sort of music, and a tiny little mosh. And there were a lot of swear words in the songs. And so it was eye-opening. I enjoyed it, though. I had a great time.
0: It was a rocking show.
1: I reckon,
2: you know, I was, during the songs, I was thinking, when did a coworker really shock me? Remember LP? It shocked me how good he was at, like, comebacks and coming at people. Remember he was playing netball, and there was that bloke, and he goes, "G'day, mate, what's your name?" And the bloke goes, "Tom." And he goes, "Tom," looks over at his mates, looks back, he goes, "That's my dog's name."
0: Pretty good.
1: one of the greatest comebacks of all time. I wrote that one down in my notebook. I was like, I've got to use this.
0: Pretty good.
2: I can't believe how good you were. It just shocked me how good you were at comebacks. Anyway.
1: Dog's name.
0: Shocked me that my co-workers didn't have a sense of humour and didn't understand my common genius.
1: Was that a good one?
0: We've got to get to the calls. Shane.
2: Let's do it.
3: Hey, how's it going, fellas?
2: Good, Shane. How are you going?
1: I am a great, female, mate. But all good, Shane.
3: Yeah, but you're one of the boys.
2: Yeah. Us 3 blokes here having a great time.
1: Let's meet beers.
2: Mate, when did your co-worker shock you?
3: Well, I was arrived at work early one morning, put my shoes on, and a fellow co-worker had arrived not long after me, before the boss. And they had a disagreement the day before, and I proceeded to watch this bloke grab his coffee mug off the shelf and jingle his jangles in the coffee mug and then put it back on the shelf
2: and left
3: the room. And then I still sat there, put my shoes on and watched the boss man sharpen, make his cuppa as normal and walked on off having a drink.
2: A hot cup of coffee.
3: No, it was.
1: Okay,
3: it definitely was.
1: Did you ever tell anyone, or you just kept that to yourself?
3: No, mate, I just kept it myself. It was something that I just wanted to keep in the memory bank.
2: 100%.
1: Yeah, just a giggle for yourself, not a giggle for the boss.
3: Don't get in an argument with the bloke.
1: Cup full of ball.
2: Oh, dear. That's
1: thanks,
2: a great
1: Shane.
2: One. Thanks, mate. John, talk to us. When did your co-worker shock you?
4: Another coffee yarn for you guys.
2: Good.
4: Pretty early in the morning, I thought I could use a cup. I've shouted over across the workshop, who wants a cuppa? Quiet bloke down the end puts his hand up, says, "Yep, I'll have one." I said, "How do you take it?" And he yells out, "Up the bum."
2: The quiet co-worker.
1: Were you absolutely shocked?
4: The whole shop stopped and lost it.
2: Well, don't they do those coffee
1: silent
2: enemas?
1: Silent assassin.
2: Is that what, don't they do that? They do coffee enemas.
1: Oh, yeah. I've had a friend do one of those in Thailand.
2: Friend.
1: No, it
2: okay.
1: was.
2: Okay, I know a friend that just got back from Thailand.
0: No. Yes, interesting.
1: Hey, mate, there was no time for that sort of health retreat while I was there.
2: Little clean out, Lou.
1: No, Jack. Albert, when did the COVID
5: hey, guys.
1: Shock you?
2: Hey, mate.
5: Hey, guys, love the show.
2: Thank you, brother.
5: Like years ago in the late 90s, I was managing a pub in Pyrmont in Sydney, and our cleaner was, I don't know, late 40s, I suppose, little short sort of dumpy lady, lovely lady. Anyway, one Saturday night, we were having a couple of drinks. She said, "Oh, I looked at the watch." She said, "I've got to go. I'm late for work." And I said, "Oh, right. Where are you working?" And she said, "Oh, I work in a call centre."
2: Oh.
5: And I looked at her and said, "Well," I said, "what sort of call centre? Like, who opens at 11 o'clock at night?" She looked at me and she said, "Do I have to spell it out for you? I'm a phone sex operator."
0: Oh.
1: Like those ones where it's like, what are you wearing?
2: Yeah.
5: They're all back in back page of the magazine sort of thing.
2: Yeah.
1: Gotcha. Okay.
2: When she
1: lives,
2: she's
1: a double life.
2: I've got to go. I'll see you tomorrow to clean the pub. Bye.
1: Kiss.
2: She gave it away.
1: Peter.
2: Pete, talk to us. When's your co-worker shock you?
6: Hey, I used to work in an office, and we had this office manager, and she was the complete white peaches and cream English woman.
2: Yep.
6: Very, very proper.
2: Yep.
6: Anyway, we decided to have a team building exercise of paintball, and we're all getting changed, and we've gone out into the bush, and then all of a sudden, she's come barrel rolling through the bushes, camouflage paint all on her face. She's picked up the paintball gun, and it's like an AK-47. She's just kicking and shooting everything in sight. And the, we all just turned and ran. Just, we've gone, this is, gee, this is just wrong.
2: I love that, though, mate. I love that.
1: She's been watching too much SAS.
6: Oh, yeah. He's showing
1: Rambo.
2: Yeah. I love it. Thank you, mate.
1: Thanks, Peter.
0: Love it, Lou and Judge on Triple M. And we're going to play Roll With It next. So if you want to win tickets, we've got some tickets to the Odyssey.
2: Awesome.
0: Give us a call on 1-333-53. Awesome. Lou's going to do some acting, okay? Forget Matt Damon. Lou's going to do some acting next on Triple M.
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2: Just coughing all off the mic. Your eyes are watering.
3: You cough on the mic. At least I move.
2: Yeah, but you're just like eating popcorn and then coughing and then. And you look back at me, your eyes are all watery. What? Picking popcorn out of your teeth.
3: You know, it's really good. That Twix popcorn's lit.
2: It is good.
3: Yeah, you got to take it away from me. Someone's got to take it away.
2: It's bloody good.
0: We got some tickets to give away here for Christopher Nolan's The Odyssey. The epic battle is in cinemas now.
2: Oh, it's bloody good.
3: Yeah, I really want to see it. I think it's really long.
2: 3 hours.
3: Oh, that's not that
2: long. But I like that in a
3: Isn't The Irishman like four?
2: Three. Three and a half, no. I think. Okay, we're going to play Roll With It, shall we?
0: So how does this
2: Lulu, explain again? It.
3: You explain it. I'm playing.
2: No.
3: Nah, I won't neither.
0: Okay, so just to save the show, I'm going to explain it. We've got two dice. One has a character.
2: You don't know how it works.
0: Or like an accent that Lou will have to do.
2: Yeah.
0: One has a emotion.
3: See?
0: That she'll have to convey.
2: That's right.
0: And then she'll be reading lyrics to a mystery song. And it'll be up to our contestants to guess what song Lou's character is
3: Thank
0: reading.
3: Thank you, LP. We've got Amanda and Grant on the line. Hi, guys.
4: Hi.
5: Hi, Grant, not Grant.
2: Yeah, thank you, Grant. I was going to say. What did I say? Grant.
3: Why had a bunion called Grant?
2: A bunion? Oh, God. Sorry, Grant. Yeah, she had a growth on her foot.
3: Well, I don't know if it was a bunion. I didn't ever got diagnosed by the doctor, but it was just like a hard callus, and I called him Grant.
2: Okay, I'm going to roll.
3: Sorry, Grant.
2: Grant.
3: No, didn't you say it was...
2: No, it's Grant.
3: Grant. Sorry, I'll be quiet.
2: It's fine.
0: Let's roll the dice.
2: All right, I'm going to roll the emotion one first.
0: Okay. It's rolling.
3: Oh, crying.
2: Crying. Okay, this is going to push your acting skills, Lulu.
3: Yeah, I'm not much of a crier.
2: Yeah, you are.
3: No, I'm not.
2: Now, okay.
0: What is it?
2: Spanish.
0: Spanish.
3: Which is very on trend for the FIFA World Cup.
2: Correct.
3: True.
0: Although it was Argentinian tears this morning.
3: True.
0: Okay. Lou,
2: sorry for my ignorance. Do Argentinians speak Spanish?
3: Yes,
0: they do,
3: yes.
2: So there you go.
0: Yeah, so there were Spanish tears.
3: Okay.
0: So Amanda, Grant, buzz in with your name. The moment you think you know what song Lou is reading the lyrics for. Go, Lou.
1: Standing at the limit of an endless ocean, stranded like a runway.
2: Make
1: lost
2: it legible.
1: At sea.
2: Gonna understand what you're saying.
1: City on a rainy day, down in the harbour.
5: Oh, that's sitting by the dock of the bay.
2: No.
0: Hey,
2: you must buzz.
0: No? Buzz in with your
5: name. Grant. Grant.
3: Sorry, Grant. Was not. My little bunion.
2: Yeah.
1: Watching as the grey clouds shadow the bay, looking everywhere because I had to find you. This is not the way that I remember it here. Anyone will tell you it's a prisoner island.
0: The accent's gone.
3: Yeah, I know.
5: I know where we are now.
1: Hidden in the summer for a million years. Great Southern Land.
5: Amanda Buzz.
0: Great Southern
1: Land.
0: Oh, you're saying because Amanda Buzz.
2: Listen, the rules of the game is a buzz.
0: Wow.
5: Great Southern Land.
0: Hang on.
3: Well, Grant.
2: Amanda Buzz just said it.
0: Sorry, Grant. Sorry, Amanda's won it.
2: I can't grant you that wish.
0: Oh, no.
3: Sorry, Grant.
2: It happens. Great work, Amanda.
3: Well done.
0: Well done, Amanda. You're going to see The Odyssey.
3: Lou. Well done on the acting, Lou. Oh, thanks, guys.
0: Lou and Judge on Triple M.
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9: 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Triple M traffic starts with Adelaide's biggest delays, and we've got reports of a smash on the South Road at Ridlington. Otherwise, the Burstwater Main, Anglevale Road, Pearson Road, Hillier, Mersey Roadworks to Glenburn Road, High Street, Burnside, the same Grange Road, Coombe Road, Allaby Gardens, plus ongoing roadworks, Port Road, Alberton, and James Congdon Drive at Mile End. 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That's the latest traffic on Adelaide's 104.7 Triple M.
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1: Good afternoon, Casey Trelaw here. A suspicious fire has gutted an Edwardstown crash repairer, causing more than $1 million damage. Firefighters fought for hours to save neighbouring businesses. After a terrifying near miss on the north-south motorway when two giant concrete slabs fell from a truck, it's been alleged the truck driver was on his phone and not wearing a seatbelt. He'll face court at a later date. Former Port Adelaide coach Ken Hinckley has officially been unveiled as the inaugural coach of the Tasmania Devils. Hinckley will lead the AFL's 19th team, signing a four-year deal. Prime Minister Anthony Albanese has accused Pauline Hanson of bad-mouthing Australia overseas. It follows a spotlight interview in which Hanson doubled down on her stance on Islam and proposed mass deportation. A Queensland mum has welcomed an incredibly rare set of identical quadruplet girls. Emily, Harriet, Alexa and Catherine were delivered by C-section in Brisbane. Their mum now has 8 children. She already had 4.
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1: Adelaide will challenge forward Darcy Fogarty's 3-game ban at the Oakville Tribunal. Fogarty was suspended for a swinging right arm that concussed Swans defender Harry Cunningham in an attempted tackle in Friday night's win. Essendon snapped its 12-game losing run, stunning the inconsistent Giants by 3 points at Marvel Stadium. Kiwi Ryan Fox made a birdie on the final hole to claim the Open Championship at Royal Birkdale, his first major title, and Spain has been crowned the World Cup champions after beating Argentina 1-0.
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1: To the weather now, a bit more cloud cover over the city tonight, so temperatures won't be quite as cold, down to 9 degrees. Partly cloudy and 17 the top tomorrow. For Adelaide's best news, sport and weather, watch 7 News at 6.
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0: Yes, indeed it is. No Undy Monday on Lou and Judge. We're having a whole heap of fun, aren't we?
1: Well, mate, we're having a great time because basically I won Scro. So that's pretty huge.
0: Yeah.
2: I just crawled in here and no one even noticed.
1: I've got the, I'm going to treat you like a child. Now that I'm my father.
2: Go to your mic.
1: Stop showing off. Go to your mic.
2: Yeah, I am showing.
1: Yeah, you are showing off, aren't you? You're showing off a little bit. Now get to your mic. Go on. You crawled in here. Seeking all the attention in the world, we didn't give it to you, so now
2: no
1: you
2: one
1: tuck
2: saw.
1: It. No, we did see.
2: No, it's
1: we ignored you.
2: No, I was being like James Bond.
1: Yeah, we ignored you.
2: No, I was being like the Pink Panther. I was going to steal the big pink diamond.
1: So I won Scro. So basically,
2: no
1: I've
2: one
1: hit,
2: cares
1: hit,
2: about that.
1: I got 14 points in that last game.
0: Hang on, Lou, when did you get here?
1: What the hell?
0: She must have come in like some kind of James Bond.
1: Like
0: some sort of,
1: yeah, like a spy or something.
2: They call me Magic Lou. Like Magic Mike, but it's me.
1: Jesus.
0: Yeah. Yes, anyway, Judge, you won the Scro medal.
2: Monday's man, am I right?
0: If anyone's wondering what Scro is, by the way,
1: it might be Mondays to Fridays, to be honest.
0: Scro is scrunch paper throw.
1: God.
0: And we play it sometimes in the studio.
1: And I won today.
0: Judge won.
1: Yeah.
2: And I won today. You're calling me a child.
0: Yeah.
2: Before Judge goes... Right, we're in a meeting.
1: Mate, the world is completely
2: and he goes,
1: rattled.
2: It's rizzing. Let's do something that's rizzing.
0: Out of nowhere.
1: Yeah, what? No, it was rizzing. I wanted to say snazzing it up, but I said rizzing it up. And then there was a mirror in the room, thank Christ. And I walked over and had a really good hard look at myself. Rizzing it up.
2: Yeah, we should just say
1: it's
2: rizzing it up.
1: Okay, hey, a world is rizzled. Completely rizzled. And it's your world.
2: Oh, it's also Lockie, my partner's world.
1: Yeah, yeah, time. Yeah. It's rizzed, all right.
0: It's rizzed.
1: Oh, man, I'm rizzed up.
0: We'll get to that in 6 or 7 minutes on Lou and Judge and Triple M.

0: Hope you're enjoying, you know, on the Monday on Triple M. You got Lou and Jarch.
1: Sorry, that's my excavator. Because I'm renovating a house.
2: All right. Thought that was you making sounds.
1: Nah, it was an excavator, mate.
2: Excavator.
1: Excavator.
2: Excavator. I've let it slide for a long time. I feel like you've merged escalator and excavator.
1: I had this exact conversation with Lockie. I said, is it excavator? And he said,
2: I've just let it slide. Excavation.
1: I'm going to call it excavator.
2: Okay.
1: And it's my renovations, so stay out of it.
2: All right.
0: Okay, but you got to call escalators. Escalators.
2: Escalators.
1: No, anyway, over the weekend moved into our new home, which we're going to be renovating.
2: We.
1: Jack, I will be helping out.
2: Yeah, with a vino and a thin durry looking over him. Smoke. You missed the spot. Darling, feet dipped into a pool that you don't even have somehow. You've got a little dog on your lap. You've missed something in the excavator.
1: It actually is sort of like already what's happened.
2: Oh, this poor bugger. No,
1: so Lockie, my partner, nice. Amazing, has just been doing, we haven't started the like proper renovations yet. It's livable for now. It's great.
2: Yeah.
1: We're so happy. But I've already sort of started putting my 2 cents in. Like at the moment, the shower is just a shower curtain.
2: Mm.
1: And I was like, well, we'll just go to Bunnings and we'll just get like a stick-on glass wall until we renovate the bathroom and we'll just stick it on. He was like, that's not
2: how anything works.
1: How it works. And I was like, no, definitely like there's like seals. I was like, you can just stick them on, Lock. And he was like,
2: The state of you to tell him, who is a tradie, by the way,
1: yeah.
2: To tell him, no. That's not how it works, champ.
0: I think you've got to, if you're going to tell him that stuff, you have to go to the warehouse, like, store yourself.
1: I love Bunnings.
0: And tell this to the people that work there.
2: Yeah.
1: I love Bunnings so much. So, anyway, we're wandering around and we're getting all the things we need. You know, he needs methylated spirits to get stuff off the windows and extra.
2: To deal with you.
1: extra locks and stuff like that.
2: Yeah.
1: And I'm going, don't forget to do that, don't forget to do that. Anyway, he's doing the back doors that open out into the backyard, and he closes the door accidentally, and the keys are inside. So I was like, oh, you've locked us out, but lucky he hadn't done one of the windows yet or whatever.
2: His name's Lockie Smith.
1: Exactly.
2: Locksmith. Very good.
0: I haven't thought about
1: and
0: that.
1: And he gets his, what's the one where you scrape? The scraper.
2: Yep.
1: And he's sort of weaving between, and I'm going, oh, no, careful, you're going to break the doors. You're going to break the doors. And he's like, and then he goes,
2: it's starting to get to me.
1: He goes, if you want me to renovate and you want to help out, he's like, you're going to have to just let me do my thing. And I was like, you know what? Fair. When we were at Bunnings, I'm obviously wandering around like a child and things are catching my eyes. And I'm like, oh, we must get that. They got these tiny little Bunnings buckets. So I just stopped asking and just started throwing things in the bucket that I wanted.
0: How big's the bucket, though?
1: It's cute. It's so tiny. Like, you could put your toothbrush in it or something. And your toothpaste. So I just thought any tips and tricks for renovating, not to deal with me, just in terms of renovation. Oh,
0: well, yeah.
2: If you've got any of those.
0: Like, Reno's gone wrong, I think, would be good to hear what not to do.
1: Yeah, because then I can learn and I can pass it on to Lockie.
0: Like renovation disasters.
1: Yeah.
0: You know?
1: Because I need a list of what not to do.
2: I reckon we'll get a bloke called Lockie Smith calling up pretty soon.
1: Telling his side of the story.
0: 1-3-5-3 is our number. We want your renovation, not nightmare stories.
2: We want to hear your yarns.
0: I'm Lou and Jarch. 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

0: You're listening to Lou and Jarch on Triple M. And give us a call right now on 133353. We want to hear about your renovations gone wrong.
1: We'd love to hear them.
2: I'm in the... Well, we haven't started just yet, but soon we'll be in the midst of renovating.
1: Mm.
2: And I was sort of trying to help my partner lock out over the weekend, giving him some tips and tricks, saying we could
1: giving
2: just...
1: Giving him tips.
2: Saying we could just stick on a glass wall
1: giving him tips.
2: In the bathroom until we renovate.
1: Lulu's tips and tricks. There needs to be a... You need to do a segment on your Instagram of, like, Lulu's renovation tips. And it's you genuinely telling him what you think. You know
2: should
1: what I mean?
2: Done.
1: Should be done.
2: I like it, Jack.
1: I think maybe that's a good idea.
2: I like it. I've written it down.
1: All
2: right, renovations gone wrong. Mark, what happened?
3: Hey, guys. How you going?
2: Good, thanks, Mark.
1: How you going?
3: Not too bad.
1: That's all right.
3: So my wife and I bought our first house a couple of years ago, and, you know, it's expensive buying a house, so to save a couple of bucks, we thought we'd paint the walls ourselves.
1: Okay.
3: The original walls were a beautiful light baby blue, which was just not great. So we got our first bucket of paint. We had about 15 members of the family come over to help paint to save some money.
1: Yep.
3: And the first thing I did after trialing the first wall was, oh, great, let's just start in this other room. So I picked up the 20-litre bucket of paint with the lid still off. I tripped and dropped the entire bucket on the floor.
1: Mate.
3: Yeah.
2: Carpet? That wood?
3: Was,
2: what?
3: It was timber flooring. We were planning on sanding it, but...
1: Just admin that you do not need.
2: Does that mean you had to rip it all up and get rid of it?
3: Yeah, we decided to get floating floorboards over the top, which was another $6,000. So,
1: yikes.
2: Okay, note to self: put the lid on the paint.
1: Yeah, smart. Yeah, this is all learning for you, Lulu.
2: I know. All I'm not learning. A great painter. Oh, I can colour in. Perhaps I can paint.
1: Oh my god, this is what Lockie has to deal with. You can colour. You can barely do that.
2: Oh, Jack, keep it to yourself.
1: What? Okay, Mitch, Reno disasters, mate. How you going?
4: What are we laughing about? I missed that.
1: Oh, Lou's just, she's mad today, to be honest with you.
2: I said, Jack, when is she keep ever it good? To yourself.
1: Yeah, good point.
4: Yeah.
1: Matt.
4: That's all right. I was, about 3 years ago, bought a complete renovation sort of style house, and one of the first jobs was to get rid of the back pergola, like super old house. I think it was built in 1960, so we're talking rotted timber.
1: Yep.
2: Yeah.
4: And up on a little, not a massive ladder, just like an 8-foot ladder. I may have been using a 2-stroke chainsaw. And just got, you'll know this, Jarge. You just get to that last little bit of timber, and you're just trying to nip it off,
1: brother.
4: And it nipped off pretty quick and knocked me off the ladder.
1: Oh.
4: Flat on my ass. I didn't get hurt, luckily. I might have just had a little bruised leg or something, but it scared me big time. But yeah, the first thing was to do just get the phone in and make sure I snapshotted it for the boys,
1: Of course, mate, that's more important.
2: You should have had your phone set up on a tripod to be
4: 100%. Hey, Judge, I just had one question. Are you a new dad?
1: I am daddy, by the way.
4: Wow. I actually just realized that just now. Yeah, I just thought I'd check in with you.
1: Yeah, I haven't really spoken about it too much.
2: Yeah, we need more Hank chat.
1: Mitch, you're a weapon.
2: Hey,
1: thank
2: also
1: you, mate.
2: Just use a professional, guys.
0: Yeah, and Kate, who texted in, tried to put in a dog door herself and ended up making a bunch of holes in her wall.
1: Now
2: that would probably be me.
1: That's dizzy.
0: Yeah,
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10: 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Triple M traffic starts with Adelaide's biggest delays and reports of a smash South Road at Ridlington, the Burstwater Main as well, Angle Vale Road, Pearson Road, Hillier, Lindsay Roadworks to Glenburn Road, High Street, Burnside and Grange Road at Coombe Road in Allaby Gardens as well. The census is coming this August. You'll get instructions soon on what to do. In the census, every answer matters, authorised by the Australian Bureau of Statistics, Canberra. That's the latest traffic on Adelaide's 104.7 Triple M.
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0: It is Lou and Judge on Triple M. Time for this. And we got $100 to spend at Red Rooster. $10 whole roast chickens Monday to Wednesday only at Red Rooster, Australia's favourite roast.
1: I love chicken.
2: That's good value.
1: Hey, I've just got something I'd just like to say quickly, not you versus you related.
2: It's you versus Lou, bud.
1: Yeah, I've got a feeling you're playing the you versus Lou opener as loud as you can. It's going to be a prank at the end of the year. It's going to be all jammed together, Judge, and I go, now.
2: Yeah, just
0: I've got to say, long time I'd have to commit to such a terrible joke.
1: It's like the payoff
0: would not be. Would it be?
2: Yeah.
0: I was playing it a bit louder.
2: Yeah, nice, I'm with LP.
1: Nice way to palm it off.
2: It's not loud enough so as to be great. Yeah, I'm with LP. I just think it's loud.
1: Well,
2: I think
1: I'm with you versus Lou, and welcome, Sean.
3: Hello.
1: Hi.
2: How are you, sweetheart?
3: Good, mate. Good, yourself.
2: Good, thank you.
1: Why did you call him sweetheart?
2: It just seems like a sweet bloke. Now, Sean.
1: You love the movie Shaun of the Dead?
2: Now, Sean.
3: Yeah.
2: You know what? Now, bugger it, Sean. Explain that joke.
1: His name's Sean, and there's a movie called Shaun of the Dead.
2: But
1: do you like Sean Connery?
2: What about the sweetheart bit?
1: What?
2: How does it relate?
1: You calling him sweetheart?
2: Yep. How does that relate to Shaun of the Dead?
1: Because his name's Sean.
2: Yeah, but how does a sweetheart relate to Shaun of the Dead? I'm pulling you up on these jokes, mate. It's not good enough. Lift your game.
1: I wasn't even...
2: No, Dalton, lift your game. Sean...
1: I wasn't comparing it to sweetheart. I was just because his name's Sean.
2: You said, why did you call him sweetheart? Is it because of Shaun of the Dead? And I said, why is there a sweetheart in Shaun of the Dead?
1: I didn't say because of Shaun of the Dead. I don't remember saying
0: Josh,
1: that.
0: Josh, might be best to move on from this one, mate.
2: Let's move on. Yeah. Hey, Dalton, game lifter, please.
1: Whatever.
2: Sean.
1: Whatever.
2: Sean, I called you a sweetheart because of Shaun of the Dead, mate. Now, the way this is going to work is I'm going to read the questions first.
1: 2 minutes of everyone's lives I'll never get back.
2: First to answer. You sound like Steph. First to answer gets the point. No need to buzz in. You just got to answer quickly. Are you ready, mate?
3: Yeah, ready. Let's go.
2: All right, Lulu, are you ready?
1: I am, sweetheart.
2: Is that because of Shaun of the Dead?
1: Okay.
2: I'm so sorry, mate. It starts now. Who scored the winning goal in today's FIFA World Cup final?
1: The guy in Barcelona.

0: The guy from the Spanish team, Massad.
1: Torres.
2: That's correct. Which famous real-life couple are starring alongside one another in The Odyssey?
0: Zendaya and Tom.
2: Correct. Yeah. Tom.
0: Holland.
2: Correct. Name the three countries that made up the Triple Entente in World War One.
0: Germany, like Italy, France. Germany, oh. Italy, Russia. Germany, Italy, Switzerland.
2: It's UK, France, Russia.
0: So close.
2: Tough one. Don't even know what the Triple Entente is, to be honest with you.
0: Sounds
2: fancy. I was Made for Loving You as a song by which famous rock band?
0: ACDC.
2: I'm giving it to Sean because you're just jumping over me. It was Kiss. In which state would you find the Margaret River?
1: Western Australia.
2: That's correct, Sean. What is the colloquial term for a rotating tray often placed on a table to aid in distributing food?
0: Lazy Susan.
2: That is correct, Louisa. Other than JB, name one of the artists that performed at the FIFA World Cup
0: Madonna.
2: Final halftime show.
0: That's Shakira.
2: Correct. That's correct, Louisa. Which sport does Kyle Chalmers compete in?
1: Swimming.
2: Sean, what body of water separates Australia and New Zealand?
0: Pacific Ocean.
3: No.
1: Bass Strait?
2: No, that's Tassie.
1: It is the Pacific Ocean, isn't it?
0: Well, yeah, I agree with you, Sean. Let's get up on judge.
2: No. It's the Tasman Sea.
0: Same.
2: Guys.
0: Same.
2: You're from Kerry. What city is People First Stadium located in?
0: Perth.
3: No.
0: Alabama.
1: Melbourne.
2: No, think higher. Think Queensland.
0: Townsville.
3: No.
2: It's the Goldie.
3: Okay, I think Sean
2: Fourth
3: was...
2: Fourth Sean.
3: Yeah,
0: well done,
3: there
0: Sean.
3: You go.
0: We'll get off air now.
2: Good on your mark.
3: We'll get off air now.
1: See you, Sweetheart.
0: See you, Sweetheart.
3: Lou and Judge on Triple M. Coming up, potentially, Lou and Judge could be, at some point, calling your boss. On Triple M.

0: boy, you know Andy Mundy on Triple M. It is Lou and Judge.
1: You don't know that 100% though, do you?
2: I'm here. Damn it, I looked. I was trying to write my name without looking.
1: Super easy to
0: know. And I was right. It is Lou and Judge on Triple M.
1: It is.
2: I'm Judge.
1: God. Listen, I wanted to talk to you about something.
2: Do we have to?
1: You ever wanted to start a company?
2: Many a time. I've thought of plenty of good ideas.
1: We technically have.
2: We do have one, Jack.
1: Yeah, true.
2: Together.
1: Forever. Now, listen up. There's a bloke who owns a company where employees anonymously complain about their boss, and he shows up to yell at them for you.
2: That right? Feels illegal.
1: It's called the Venting Outlet, if anyone wants to use it. He's been creating viral videos based on people's workplace frustrations. So he'll call out managers for micromanagement, low wages, toxic workplace. You know, if you work with an imbecile, that can be.
2: Imagine there's just two of you.
0: What was his number?
1: Yeah, venting out. I think we might.
2: Imagine there's just two of you in the office, and he turns up. It's just your boss and you. Like who? It's anonymous. Yes. Well. There's only one other bloke, Bruce. It's got to be you.
1: Yeah. Yeah. Look, his videos are scripted, but many are saying we need a genuine service that does this.
2: I would love that here.
1: So have you ever really wanted to give it to any of your bosses?
2: I've never really had a boss that actually there was a bloke in New Zealand I didn't like.
1: Really?
2: Real micromanager.
1: Yeah.
2: This is not in radio. This is when I jumped for like 2 years to just not be in radio, which was silly.
1: You jumped for 2 years. Weight loss journey.
2: Yeah, it was me and Jenny Craig.
1: Have you ever had a boss you really wanted to scream at, mate?
0: Yeah.
2: Just imagine him jumping.
1: 2 years.
2: Stop.
0: Yeah, I did have a boss I wanted to scream at. This would be good. I don't need to say. I'm going to remain anonymous about which job that was.
1: And that's the point of the service. Yeah. Anonymity. I've had plenty of them.
2: Well, I'd be one of them.
1: As I said, plenty of them. What's this plant venting out? Yeah, I might give him a bloody pill. It's just you and me in the office at Wee Mean Well, and he shows up.
2: saying all these things I've only told you, and I'm like, well, it can't be Violet. Yeah, it can't be Willie.
1: You're supposed to be in 10 minutes, you idiot. I was supposed to be gone. Look, we actually want to bring the service to life for you.
2: Yeah.
1: So if you want to call us now on 133353, tell us the most annoying thing about your boss. We'll keep you anonymous. We'll change your voice, do whatever, and you just vent to us. Let loose.
2: Mm-hmm.
1: This is what we're here for. We're here for you. We're here to do this for you. Yeah. Call us now. 133353.
0: Yeah, call us now, and then I reckon tomorrow we might hear from some people.
2: Yeah.
0: See how we're going to attack this thing.
1: That feels right.
2: Because we've got to do the DM soon.
1: Very good point. Yeah. Very important. Yeah. Give us a bell. Let's do this.
0: Lou and Judge on Triple M.
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6: 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Triple M traffic starts with Adelaide's biggest delays. It is slow outbound in Hillier for a road closure outbound. It's due to a burst water main, Anglevale Road at Pearson Road, a detour via Stephen Heath Road and Dalkeith Road. 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That's the latest traffic on Adelaide's 104.7 Triple M.
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0: Lou and Jarch on Triple M, and we have come to that very, very sad time, haven't we?
1: Yeah, we have.
2: Oh, I'm actually quite ready to go home.
1: Do you want to know why I'm sad?
2: Why?
1: Because during the break, LP said we were much cooler. He thought we were much cooler in person before actually meeting us and getting to know us.
0: Yeah.
2: It's probably what most people think.
0: Never meet your heroes, kids.
2: Yeah.
1: So we were your heroes.
2: Oh, I'll
1: interesting.
2: Take that.
0: Don't
1: matter.
0: We were, mate.
2: Doesn't matter.
0: Ripped the poster off my bedroom wall.
1: What? Well, how you?
0: Were.
2: Don't check. When did you get too excited? We got some DMs. Man was eaten by lion on South African tour. So this was a wild call we had from Duncan. A lot of people are coming to me like, list the top 100 things that never happened.
1: Wait, hold on. The internet was cynical about something.
2: Yeah, crazy, I know.
1: Louisa, I don't believe you.
2: Yeah, I know. Wild.
1: I wouldn't believe a word of it.
2: Someone said, you need to recall Duncan. I need a deep dive on that story. I do agree. We didn't really get enough info.
1: Mate, how much do you want? A little Japanese fella jumped out of a bus.
2: Yeah.
1: And got
2: yeah.
1: eaten.
2: I know, but
1: by
2: it's
1: a
2: just...
1: lion. I don't know how much further I want to go.
2: No,
1: into
2: I don't
1: that.
2: Want to deep. Oh, yeah, you're actually right. Didn't think of it in that way. But it was just like a what? What time of day? You know, what was the weather doing?
1: Actually, I could get more. I'm with you.
2: Most people would be haunted by seeing a man taken and eaten alive by lions. Duncan sees it as a light-hearted, ice-breaking anecdote.
0: He did have that energy.
2: And we were like, what? Duncan?
1: Duncan's disdain for human life knows no bounds. It was literally like him describing to someone that the charcuterie board at the hotel he was staying at wasn't up to scratch.
2: Yes. You know, that giggle, the quince paste was off.
1: And then he got eaten. Okay.
2: You put on a Kiwi accent for that.
1: Yeah, okay, right. Yeah, then he was eaten like that.
0: Yeah, that's better.
1: Yeah, better. Okay, right.
2: This one is a pretty rogue comment. The lion ordered Uber Eats.
0: Mm.
2: The internet is a wild, wild place.
0: It is. We did actually have a few people reach out saying this type of stuff happens more than you'd think.
2: Mm.
0: Could have been a fair dinkum yarn.
1: Well, this is the thing. People are going, we couldn't find anything about it. I think it would be the prerogative of the touring company to not get as much media attention as they could.
2: Oh, I agree, Jack.
1: Because then that will stop the tourists.
0: True.
1: From coming up, you know what I mean? So who knows?
0: Who knows?
1: Is a big, Duncan's uncovered a conspiracy.
0: True.
1: Of potential
2: Duncan
1: Japanese.
2: Duncan.
1: That's close.
0: It's close to some.
1: It's close. Oh. Hey, listen, I love you.
0: It's all good.
1: We love you.
0: Hey, at Lou and Jarch on socials to hear that full story.
1: We love you.
0: We're going.
1: We're out of here.
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6: South Australia's caravan camping and outdoor sale is the largest in SA, with everything from caravans to outdoor gear on this Thursday to Sunday at the Adelaide Showground. Roads close outbound in Hillier for a burst water main on Anglevale Road at Pearson Road, a detour via Stebbenheath and Dalkeith Road, emergency works in Burnside on Glenburn Road and Allenby Gardens on Grange Road. The census is coming this August. 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Authorised by the Australian Bureau of Statistics, Canberra. That's the latest traffic on Adelaide's 104.7 Triple M.
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26: Hello again, Casey Treloar here with your news headlines. It was back to school for thousands of South Aussie students today, and it's been extra special for youngsters starting for the first time. More than 4,000 rolled up for the reintroduced mid-year intake. A scooter rider's learnt the hard way about sticking to the road rules after being struck by a car in Adelaide CBD. He wasn't wearing a helmet when he was knocked off his scooter and into the path of a Tesla while running a red light. He escaped with minor injury. Ken Hinckley is now Tasmanian. He has been unveiled as the inaugural coach of the Tassie Devils. He's signed a four-year deal to lead the AFL's 19th team after coaching Port Adelaide for 12 years. And one of the biggest movies of the year, The Odyssey, has stormed the global box office, taking $378 million in its opening weekend. The blockbuster runs for almost 3 hours with a cast of Hollywood greats, including Matt Damon, Tom Holland, Anne Hathaway and Zendaya.
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26: Crows forward Darcy Fogarty is headed to the AFL tribunal after Adelaide has decided to challenge his 3-game ban for striking Swans defender Harry Cunningham in Friday night's 16-point win. Adelaide United has announced the signing of 20-year-old winger Jacob Brissetti on a 3-year deal. There was no fairy tale finish for footballing great Lionel Messi at the FIFA World Cup. Argentina going down to Spain 1-0 in the final. And Aussie Oscar Piastri finishes a frustrating 5th at the Belgium Grand Prix.
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26: To the weather now, a bit more cloud cover over the city tonight, so temperatures won't be quite as cold, down to 9 degrees, partly cloudy and 17 the top tomorrow. For Adelaide's best news, sport and weather, watch 7 News at 6.
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7: Triple M.
32: I feel good.
33: Oh, here we are, Monday.
0: Yeah.
33: Domo win.
0: Yes.
33: Because I'm not saying big round of footy. There wasn't a lot of great football played on that round.
0: Big story today, probably.
33: About stories.
0: Yeah.
33: I'm just talking about round.
0: All right.
33: I don't think. Brag artist, always on a Monday.
0: Yes.
33: World Cup fat, thankfully, for the last time.
0: Oh,
33: it's been good.
0: None. People will miss it, Jim.
33: No, they won't. And then Gian Rooney back end, where I am going to expose once and for all you as a fraudulent broadcaster.
0: How do you know that?
33: I just know. I've got a Nostradamus feel about it.
0: Oh, jeez.
33: Right, so that's coming up.
0: Yes!
33: And then we're going to finish with a real ordinary joke.
0: Yeah.
33: And that's the end of the show. Hello, Fat.
0: Hello, Jimmy boy. How's your weekend?
33: Good,
0: jeez, you're in
33: you.
0: Sydney, you're in Adelaide,
33: oh,
0: you're in
33: God,
0: Melbourne.
33: Everywhere. Bloody hell.
0: Yes.
33: No more of that.
0: Exactly.
33: No more. Ewan? Stay here in Melbourne for
0: Ewan.
33: Me. Yeah, well, he's the boss.
0: Yeah, he is, that's right.
33: Mm-hmm.
0: I thought you were talking to me. Ewan? Yeah, my weekend was good, mate. No worries. Went out the Ropewood.
33: Yes.
0: Beautiful out
33: there.
0: What
33: were you doing out there?
0: I just had to coach him at three-quarter
33: time.
0: Did
33: you? Yeah, right.
0: Might come up in brag artist. Got him over the line. So that was good. Hello, Raps.

0: Now, my question to you after that extraordinary quarter time event. Have you cashed in your payment of the six dimmies yet?
1: Yeah.
2: Well, I only got about three because people in the crowd were pinching them, so I haven't net, but I might send an invoice along.
0: I haven't net.
2: Now, let's not talk about any more dimmy ads, marathon, or Leica ads, dog poo ads, Jim.
1: Well, no, well, don't do them then.
2: Well, no, we move on.
1: No, we don't.
2: We
1: move
2: do
1: on.
2: These things.
1: You
2: it's good,
1: embarrass
2: it's good
1: us
2: for
1: as
2: your character
1: and family.
2: No. You weren't embarrassed. Well, you're going you know, good
1: was,
2: on your fat.
1: No, I was. I was embarrassed. A member of the Seven crew, who we all know, an absolute legend.
0: Okay.
1: Marky Cullen.
0: Yes.
1: Would have just helped himself to one of Fats' beers in Jam HBO fridge.
2: Oh, no. I'm going back there. When are we there again?
0: Hopefully never.
2: No, it's a good spot up there.
1: He said, I'll just help myself to one, and he said, someone said, they're actually Bill's. Well, I said, good, take them all.
2: Carlton Draft.
1: As many as you want.
2: Carlton Draft.
1: Yes.
2: What a day that is. Carlton Draft, Dim Sims.
0: Yeah, good. Except it was night time.
2: Exactly. It was a good night, too. Time now for a rip.
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2: Well, let's have a nice little get-together with...
3: It's Billy's All Sports Report. Lift your game with a $29.90 cat from United Forklifts.
2: Ooh, a $29.90 cat from Cat Forklifts.
0: United Forklifts, yep.
2: Well, they're called Cat.
0: I think they're United Forklifts is the company.
1: But, the name of it,
0: very good. Lift your game.
2: Exactly
0: well.
2: Right.
0: Thank you for jumping on board the Wappy, and I think maybe the joke as well.
1: They'll be disappointed with that.
2: Ken Hinckley has been announced a Tassie Devils coach.
1: Yes.
2: But Damien Barrett will be in soon to tell us about that. Yep. So stand by. That's a big decision.
1: Yeah.
2: Pretty quick, too.
1: I thought Bucks was the man.
2: I thought he was, too.
1: Well, I get Damo. We'll get to the bottom of that.
2: Kenny just flew over there Saturday and then bang. A World Cup fat. Well done to Spain, Jimmy boy.
1: Apparently a horrendous final.
2: It wasn't great.
1: No.
2: Spain had 20 shots at goal.
1: I heard that.
2: Argentina had two.
1: What were they doing?
2: They parked the bus. They were defensive. They did not deserve to win.
1: You can't score when you only shoot at goal twice.
2: I know what they're doing. They've got some of the better players in the world. And then they were cranky. When they lost, so well done. They deserved that. Spain, more to come in World Cup fat.
1: That's
2: right. Stay tuned. Ryan Fox,
1: how good?
2: Tell us about Ryan Fox.
1: Great mate of Warnie's, actually, and I don't know him, but they reckon he's a ripping bloke. New Zealand golfer, hits the ball a bloody mile.
2: He does.
1: And came from nowhere.
2: Yeah.
1: Like he had a really good middle part of the tournament and then dropped back a bit. And I thought, well, that's him done.
2: 62 on Saturday.
1: And then he came flying home.
2: Exactly.
1: So good for him and well done. So what are we doing now?
2: Well, he won the British Open, of course. And this is how he won it.
4: The drama comes down to the final putt. Taking no time at all. That's what you dream of, a putt to win the Open. Ryan Fox, champion golfer of the year. He celebrates, and far away New Zealand celebrates with him.
2: His old man was an All Black.
1: Bloody oath he was.
2: And perfect hole. Drive, 9-iron, one putt, birdie, wins the British Open.
1: Superb.
2: Well done to him.
1: So what happens with him now?
2: Well, he's a Kiwi, Jim.
1: Yep.
2: So guess what?
1: What?
2: We claim him now.
1: Well, yeah,
2: he's
1: of course
2: an Aussie.
1: We do.
2: He's an Aussie. Well done, Aussie Ryan Fox.
1: Yep.
2: Just like Farlap.
1: You've got Farlap.
2: Yeah. Sam Neill.
1: Sam Neill, we claimed him. He was ours.
2: Crowded House.
1: Yes, of course.
2: Pavlova.
1: Yes.
2: That's very much Aussie, even though it's a Kiwi.
1: Yep.
2: Edmund Hillary.
1: Yes, of course.
2: Do you know what he did?
1: Climbed Everest.
2: He did.
1: First man.
2: Exactly. Flat White.
1: Flat White. That's Australian. And Russell Crowe.
2: Not sure. No. He's putting up a bit.
1: Oh!
2: So we'll just leave him.
1: You're sending him back.
2: Send him back. You can't send Gladiator back.
1: He's Gladiator.
2: No, he's not anymore. Nuremberg. He must have been. He was a world leader of what country?
1: Well, don't save him.
0: You're
1: anyway.
0: Confusing him now.
1: Don't
0: anyway,
1: save him.
2: But he got big. He's got big.
0: He's got a big.
1: So we're not having him.
2: Well done to Ryan Fox. Australia's very own. Well done to him. I love it because he just walks up and goes bang.
1: He's great.
2: Takes
1: he
2: no
1: plays
2: time.
1: Fast.
2: Gets on with it.
1: No, he's a good boy.
2: I tell you who else is a good boy. Kimi Antonelli.
1: Yeah, what about him?
2: He's won again. Belgium this time.
1: Yep.
2: He's got 204 points now in the Drivers' Championship. 45 points clear of Hamilton. Lewis
1: is having a very good year.
2: He is.
1: And fifth.
2: Yeah, Oscar. currently sits sixth on the driver championship, but was fifth overnight.
1: Yep.
2: Storm went down to the Sydney Roosters, 14-6.
5: Rugby league.
2: What about the Wallabies? Smashed Italy 57-10 in Perth.
1: Good, because when I watched that same game in Florence, we lost for the first time ever.
2: Well, 57-10 in Perth, Jim. And it was Joe Smith's. Well, they weren't that bad, but it was his last game.
1: Oh, no.
2: It was his last
6: game. That is on fire.
1: You can't be rolling that out.
2: You got a new coach, Jim. Les Kiss is our new coach of the Wallabies. Oh, Kissy.
1: Yeah, that's...
2: Queensland Reds used to coach.
1: Roaming
2: slang for...
1: Having a wee. Or having a Les Kiss.
2: Well, get on the... Yes, all right. Dyson Sharp.
1: Not really that one, yeah.
2: Has been named as the rising star for round 19.
1: Good player.
2: Well done, Sharpie. Tell you who else is a good player. Number 9, Jim. Sullivan Roby.
1: Sullivan Roby. They live together.
2: Do they?
1: Those two.
2: How do you know?
1: Is it Farrow? What's the...
0: Farrow.
1: Mm. Three of them live together.
2: Really?
1: And none of them have got any idea what they're doing.
2: Well, they can play footy.
1: No, they can't. We're talking about it on the domestic front. None of them can cook or clean or anything. They've got no clue,
2: all three of them. Baseball, who's our man?
1: Oh, Travis Bazana.
2: That's him. Bazana had his best career performance to date. Can you believe this?
1: Another piss missile.
2: Well, this is a beauty because fresh off his All-Star game appearance last week.
1: Which is amazing.
2: Bazana became the first Australian-born player to hit a walk-off home run. Mm. Do you know what that is?
1: The end of the game.
2: End of the game. So, you, end of the game, and bang, you just walk off. Here it is.
7: Bazana. Drive to deep center. Mangum back on the track. He's out of road. We're out of here.
1: Oh, man.
2: That was a piss missile.
1: That is your proper. Have we got the commentary or not?
2: What was that?
1: Yeah.
8: Bazana, Bazana, Bazana, Bazana. Piss missile.
1: Our Argentinian soccer commentator can also do baseball.
0: He's good. He's like the Argentinian Jack Heffron.
1: Yes, exactly right.
2: Exactly right. Mm-hmm. Yep. Demo up next, Ken Hinckley.
1: Yes.
2: Big news call. Today. Big call.
1: Bloody oath it is.
0: Yeah. Damien Barrett is in with this. Yes. His positives and negatives from round 19 and all the latest news on Ken Hinckley. This is Triple M's Rush Hour. All thanks to Penrite Oil. 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

0: 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This is Triple M's Rush Hour. James Brayshaw and the Dimmy Dancing Brown Lesson to talk everything round 19. We're joined by the great Damien Barrett.
1: For Damien Barrett to wrap up the weekend in footy.
2: A bit of news kicking around purple as we welcome you.
3: Hello, Jim. Hello, Bill. There is.
1: With his positives.
3: We're all positive.
2: That's it. Right then.
3: 18 winners in the weekend, Bill.
1: And negatives.
4: So, of all Damo.
5: Bad news.
2: Now, I said before, we love having you in on a Monday, Purple.
3: Yes.
2: I'm not sure it was the best round of footy for the year, the one just completed.
3: It's probably a fair call.
2: It's
3: although,
2: pretty ordinary games.
3: Although, try saying that to Essendon supporters,
2: Jim. That was a great game.
3: Who got a win.
2: Well done.
3: And we'll be at the head of the positives.
2: Well, but, of course they will. So how do you put a line through GWS?
3: Well, you can't.
2: They beat Fremantle.
6: Geelong.
2: Beat Geelong.
3: Yep.
2: And then they've gets also, beaten by Essendon.
3: They've also beaten Hawthorn and Brisbane Lions. Yeah.
2: How's that work?
6: Well, they kicked 14 goals against Brisbane in one quarter.
3: They did too.
6: So they kick 14 goals and they get beaten by Essendon.
2: How does that work? It's actually nuts. Where do we start with the positives?
3: Well, let's start with Kenny Hinckley being named the Tasmania Devils coach coming into the competition. Yet to be given the official licence, as I keep reminding people, that's a provisional licence, right. But it's clearly going to happen because he's now been appointed today. As per the announcement in Tasmania, Bill, your great mate Kenny Hinckley,
2: five-year
3: deal. Obviously, one of those 5 years will be next year when they're not actually playing, so it's a good deal for him, and I think it's a good decision. And he's going to hit the market pretty quickly, and they already have with their approach to senior players, and Ken's just going to continue that that drive and that agenda.
7: Oh, we can aim for the top. We can aim for as big as we can, and you know, we won't not try. We'll go after everything that's possible, and we'll make sure we give it a great shot. And there'll be knockbacks, there'll be turndowns, but there'll be some yeses, and that's what we'll get. So, but we won't put any limits on who we're going after. We'll just go after the right people. I'm going to keep saying that they have to be the right people, not just people.
3: So as we know, Jim, they've had clauses that the AFL has granted them on top of the list concessions they'll get with access to players in this year's draft going into the 2027 season, and again the raft of massive picks they'll get in the 27 draft going into the 28 season. But the access to players who are at footy clubs at the moment and the special dispensation, multi-millions of dollars of dispensation to attack these players, they're not going to die wondering on it. Brendan Gale came in Triple M Friday huddle about a month ago and indicated as best you can read, Bill, that they won't use it for one player, which to me was take the Nick Dacos type out of the equation. But still leaves the Tom Green type of player, someone who was a very, very, very good player at his footy club and has been a long, I suppose, time target for the Tassie team. Ryan Mansell.
2: Colby McKercher, Riley Sanders, like they'll go for their local
6: Tassie,
2: boys, surely.
3: They are again.
6: Alex Pearce.
2: Yep.
3: Alex Pearce has been the one who's been pretty strongly linked in recent times, Bill. Yeah, a leader of the obviously Fremantle Footy Club at the moment and someone who has got the links down there in Tassie. Again, other names who've been out there for some time, Bo McCreary from Collingwood and Ryan Mansell. These are all yet to be determined and they can't sign in the AFL system, as we know. They cannot sign deals until basically in that October trade period. So
2: next year, by the way.
3: Next year, by the way, for these people. But again, in a subsequent interview, Brendan Gale did basically allude to they've got some very strong verbal guarantees from multiple players.
6: It was a bit of a surprise, to be honest, because I think he got interviewed Saturday. They must have loved his interview.
3: Yeah, I think you'll
6: find or did they always have him marked? Because we all thought it might have been Bucks.
3: That was the early feel. And the problem that Nathan Buckley had at the time Melbourne sacked Simon Goodwin, where he was asked to be a big part of that process, and he wanted a timeline put on that. Well, I get the job before I have to say yes or no to Tassie. He wanted Tassie, basically, but he obviously got overlooked for that job by Ken Hinckley's outcome today. We love a little of toing and froing, don't we, when it comes to the big bulls and the paddocks. And the departing chief executive officer of the GWS team on the weekend, it was on
2: Freo W
3: on the weekend, had this to say about the incoming Devils.
8: Mm-hmm. Look, I think Tasmania looms large just because of the sheer offers that you hear that they are going to make. And look, to be honest, my view is they need to make those. I don't think it's a super attractive proposition to go and play at Tasmania. I mean, my own view is it's a nice place to visit. I don't think it's an unbelievable place to have a career and live.
3: So that's one opinion, Jim. Geez. And then Brendan Gale had a little bit to work out in the 48 hours after that comment, because you have to then officially bed down the finer details of the Ken Hinckley deal. But when asked today, he was clearly ready for a reply.
9: A bit rich of Dave to lean in, given he's never lived here. And in fact, he's never lived in West Sydney either. The Prince of Balmoral, I think, Dave Matthews. So I'll leave it at that. I love Dave. He's done a great job. No offence taken.
6: Oh, he loves Dave.
0: So hadn't he lived out at West Sydney?
3: Nah, none of them do.
2: I was about to say, I would like to know one person.
6: I tell you what, he spoke well today. He was very authentic. He was very passionate. And he spoke about the three C's, which I reckon the president loved, because he mentioned them too. The three C's are character, care, and connection.
2: Right.
6: So good on,
3: you
6: Kenny.
3: You should adopt something like that in your way of life, I think.
6: Well, I think I do.
2: Just any C.
6: I'm a good character.
2: Rather than the one you drop all the time.
6: I care about you blokes.
2: A bomb you drop.
6: Yeah, and you're a
2: first
6: bomb.
2: One back. Exactly.
6: Yes.
3: Tex dropped a bomb on the weekend, but we get that.
2: Interesting you mentioned Tex, because he dropped a bomb. He was on air for a minute. No, less than a minute.
3: It wasn't a minute.
2: No, I reckon it was 30 or 40
6: 42
2: seconds. Already had a bomb drop.
6: 42. Yeah.
2: And then knew he had to claw some ground back raps.
6: Mm-hmm.
2: So he went after our man Purple, which made me giggle. Have a listen.
6: Not in Broken Hill now, Tex.
2: Sorry.
3: He thought we're got the headphones and the microphone in front of you, Tex.
10: What's the... Yeah. Oh, righto, Purple. Funny, is it Purple?
3: Just try and keep it together, mate.
10: Jeez, those glasses are getting thicker.
3: Some of the current clubs were still playing in the 60s.
6: No, I like what he's coming from. I like it, yeah.
2: Let him go with the craft.
11: He's working it out. Yep.
10: Did he ask you, Purple? He went for me.
2: He went after you.
3: He needed the spud theory, wasn't it? When you need to break glass in an emergency,
2: that's it.
3: Go meet.
2: Yep. And that's what
6: belt
2: he did.
6: Someone.
2: Yeah. All right, good luck to Kenny. What else have we got to give?
3: Let's start with, I know you did talk the round down, Jim, and I think it was a fair case that you did, but for a team that hadn't won a lot of footy in recent times, and when they beat the GWS team yesterday, I'm referring to Essendon, it was only their second win in their past 31 matches. I've said this a couple of times. I was surprised, and I probably shouldn't admit this publicly. I was barracking for him, and I've never done that with Essendon.
6: I think we all were.
3: Do you think I'm okay?
6: That last 2 or 3 minutes.
3: Yeah.
6: And then he slowed it down well and kicked it out wide. Yeah. So it's good to see. You can see the supporters in the stands start to stand up and get ready.
3: And I was happy for Dean Solomon too, who'd been through the ringer in the short time he'd been interim coach. And even Zach Merritt. I loved the way he stood up in the whole game.
6: Yep.
3: Durham obviously does that regularly, just the smiles on the faces of all the players having been through that. So
2: and the punters, their fans have had
3: there many
2: all
3: there,
2: to celebrate.
3: Jim, there weren't many
2: no,
3: there.
2: There weren't many
3: no,
2: there,
3: but no. Look, again, there's a reason they weren't there, but they it was just good to see. I love the win of the Western Bulldogs too against Gold Coast on the same day, and again led by the great Marcus Bontempelli. Bailey Williams, apart from that stretch of matches he missed with injury, I think he's had a pretty solid season too. Yeah. And it was good to see Tim English, A, back in the team, but B, influencing matches.
6: He's so important to him.
3: If he's
6: him
3: up and running.
6: Him and the Bont, the two most important. If he plays well, they win.
3: Yep, I agree with that. But we saw the previous game he had played, Bill. He was in no man's land and was asked to play full back in that particular game to cover the lack of impact in the ruck. So that's what he can do.
6: Jim's not happy with the other mob, is he?
3: No, well, it's the eighth loss in a row now. We'll get to the, I think, that side of it in the negatives. Mm-hmm. Love the game, and I know we discussed this on the weekend, but Darcy Fogarty's 4 goals for the Crows against the Swans.
2: How well does he strike them?
3: Yeah. And
2: it's shot kicking. Clunk. It's beautiful.
3: It's 15 goals now. Yeah, 15 goals in the last 4 matches now for him.
6: Adelaide going to fight the three-weeker?
3: Yeah, they are. Look, we're talking right now at 4:24. At 5:30, the tribunal will sit and convene the three-match ban that he got for the hard tackle on Harry Cunningham. Which got him high, and it's different to the recent tackles, Jim, in that there was a contact to their head, which was the problem that he had. And it's going to be hard, I think, the way the rules are stated for him to get off that. But your theory, Jim, take us through the tribunal, see what happens. And if you lose, go to the appeals tribunal.
2: And then go beyond that to every court in the land.
6: He had to go off, didn't he? He was no good.
3: He was no good. Yeah. No good, yeah. It was a hard year.
6: He's in trouble then.
3: Yeah, he's in big trouble.
2: So with HIAs, just quickly, we've got to get a system with them where you can leave the ground across the boundary line, be replaced by a player, and the game happened. The game starts straight away.
6: Fair. Good.
2: It takes so long, and we've got to have ultimate care, obviously.
3: You said this in the call, didn't you? Was it Friday night, or when was it?
2: Walk straight over the boundary line, get a new player to come straight out and start the game.
6: Everyone else said it limped off, and it took
2: takes forever.
6: 2 minutes to limp off. Yeah. Yeah.
2: So we're so worried about losing time in the game.
3: Yep.
2: Well, that's a way to fix that very quickly.
3: And then the other time-wasting element to the game is the adjudications over the ball going between the arcs with the free kick, the lasso free kick.
6: Or it goes through for a point and the goal umpire says a goal.
2: Yeah,
6: what about that?
3: That's another issue, isn't it?
6: That was weird.
2: Very very weird.
3: I think we've talked about him 18 weeks prior to this, Jim, but Nick Dacos again in the positives. Just the way he continually influences
6: and
3: matches
6: Collingwood.
3: Of footy. And Collingwood full stop. Five wins in a row now.
6: Yeah, they're good.
3: Like the game, this is against Carlton on Saturday night. Like the game with Dan Houston, too, Bill. Mm-hmm. It was probably his best game for the year, arguably his best game for the club. Speaking of big men returning to form, I thought Darcy Cameron, too, in that game.
6: And but just Nick Dacos, he's captain. And he's leading. He leads them beautifully. And he's feeding him. He's so passionate, isn't he?
3: Yeah, he is. And he's still prepared to take on that very difficult 45-degree kick through the middle of the ground when others aren't prepared to. And, yeah, Ned Long, two goals in that game. And just really showing something this year, as a lot of those players are, Ed Allen and Angus Anderson. There's a bit to like about what they're doing. Now, they've had in inverted commas, a relatively easy stretch of the five matches compared with the five matches still to come for the Pies. But they've broken the back on giving themselves a chance. They're 10 wins and a draw, and the draw, Bill, is effectively the percentage. Yeah, so exactly. If they can scrounge two out of the last five, they're in at least the wild
6: card. Rabbit said you only have to win one, didn't you?
3: Yeah. It might be as few as one. Yeah,
6: but because has had a look at it.
11: Yeah. Because St Kilda and the Giants lost on the week, and that helps Collingwood.
3: Yeah. But two would absolutely guarantee it, Bill, which I think is a good result for... Rabby.
6: runs the bot.
3: Geelong, going way back to Thursday night, obviously, again, in the positives with what they did, but the problem for them was the injury to Holmes and Manor to
6: and
3: a lesser
6: Manor.
3: Extent, and that coming a week after Cameron went down, and... Yeah, Bally Smith, as he had another.
6: He was great.
3: And he would have to go back-to-back All-Australian if he continues for the remaining five matches, what he's already done to this point, I would think.
6: What about the first game? We're talking about this before off-air. Jay Polkinghorne takes 2 days to drive from Geelong to his house in South Australia. Yep. 2 days. It just miles. And there was only 250 live in the town. 50 come back to the Cremorne after the game.
3: Yep.
6: And they're all hillbillies drinking and, did they have a big couple of days. I love it.
2: Good work. Break.
3: Yes.
2: Negatives.
3: Negatives next.
11: All right. More with Damien Barrett next on the Rush Hour. Triple M.
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6: Oh, yes. Stand by. Yes. Coming.
2: Stand by.
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13: 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Triple M traffic starts with Adelaide's biggest delay slow outbound for a breakdown boulevard on the north-south motorway near the interchange. There's some debris too on Tapleys Hill Road at Clark Terrace and Seaton. And road closure outbound in Hillier for a burst water main, Anglevale Road at Pearson Road. Oz Alert, Australia's new emergency messaging system will send a test alert to compatible mobile devices around 1:30 p.m. on Monday, 27 July. 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That's the latest traffic on Adelaide's 104.7 Triple M.
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19: The final edition of World Cup Fat After Five. Mm. And Gian Rooney's going to join us before she jets off to Glasgow for the Comm Games, which kick off on Friday. But Damo has stuck around his negatives from round 19.
20: All right, where are we going?
21: We'll go with the new wooden spoon slot team.
19: Tigers.
21: Richmond. Yeah, so the Essendon win obviously elevated them above the Tigers, which I just think now really reminds everyone that the Tigers are in a world of hurt if they didn't already know that. They're just getting belted pretty much every single week.
19: And early in the game.
21: Game over. Hawthorn has done that and will continue to do that this season with what they did. But it's a continuation of a theme for the Tigers. And I keep saying, Jim, there's injuries, there's a large reasoning behind all of it, but equally, there's some careers now. If you look at Josh Smoley's case, a top 10 draft pick from 2020.

0: 2024 has now been ruled out again for a second consecutive season. Wow. So yet to get near playing one game of footy. You don't even know whether he can play in that context, do you, Bill? That's
1: the issue.
0: Well,
1: the raps are big on him.
2: The raps are huge.
1: No, that's right.
0: Yeah. And again, Tom Lynch, he got goal 500, but he's not playing well. And Dion Pressier game 250. But again, these older players who are still there, they're just not impacting the way the club needs them to. And again, there's reasons for it all, but I do feel for Adam Uzay as the club has put him into this situation. But he will go into 2027. There's little doubt, the way I read it, Jim, about that. But he's going to be on the hook next year to turn it around to some degree.
2: Rebuilds, I always say this, Purple, look good on paper.
0: Yeah.
2: In actuality, they are very, very hard work.
0: I remember you saying that on and off air when you were head of North Melbourne.
2: If you decide to cut deep, everyone goes, oh, well, that's great.
0: Yeah.
2: You know, and they'll get good access to the draft. They'll get good kids in. Yeah, and you'll lose for four straight years.
0: Or longer.
2: Know, and then you end up with all sorts of problems.
0: And then the way they did it, and again, you can't knock them for what they chose to do because they had come off the success, Bill, of those three flags inside four seasons.
2: Amazing run.
0: They obviously then put every egg into that 2024 draft. And while they all look okay, and the very first pick of that draft, Sam Lawler, looks as though he's going to be okay, but he's played little football inside that 2 years as well, but at least he has played, and he came back on the weekend, but he's had very little support. So anyway, they're going to be a watch. They clearly have been a watch. They will continue to be a watch. Jim, you touched on the Giants, but just to sort of sign off on their performance again against Essendon, how they managed to lose that game, particularly with Nate Caddy going down effectively in the first quarter and not playing any further part in the game, elevated heart reading on that. And as far as I'm led to believe, it hadn't been something that was had happened to him before. So it was strange in that regard. And look, there's quite a few players over in recent times who have had that issue, and they can play. It's not an issue from that perspective, but it obviously affected him and that that team yesterday. But yeah, just to remind people, Brisbane, these are the wins that the Giants have had. Brisbane Lions, the winners of the last two premiers, Fremantle, the tearaway ladder leader, Hawthorn and Geelong, and then they lost yesterday to Essendon, have previously lost to West Coast and Carlton, and St Kilda twice.
3: How's that happen?
0: Don't know. Worried about Sydney, still sitting second on the ladder, two premiership points clear of the Hawks there in third, Bill, but they're only 3-3 in the past six matches.
3: Since the bye, they're 1-3. 1-3 since they had that bye. So they have struggled, haven't they?
0: Yeah, they have.
2: Lost to Brisbane, Fremantle, and
0: Adelaide on the most recent game.
2: Three of the best sort of six teams in the comp.
0: Which is a worry, given how tear away they were in second spot for a large part of the season, and now they've left themselves very exposed to holding on to that position, and potentially with the surge of those teams immediately below them. Just if they don't fix this pretty quickly, they'll potentially even miss the double chance, Bill.
2: But NG little bit Stadium against the Giants this week.
0: And it's the sort of game that the Giants win, though, isn't it? The point we just discussed. We have touched on this, but again, just eight losses now in a row for Gold Coast Suns, the most recent one being against Western Bulldogs. And there's just little fight in this club at the moment. I was convinced that we're going to see some form of steel and metal after the week they'd had and after the requirement for Damien Hardwick to address the players and to effectively, well, I won't say apologise, but just withdraw what he'd said publicly the previous week about there being no chance in the season. And as weird as the weekend was, because five teams that were vying for that 10th spot on the ladder, that being the wildcard position, they all lost. So that they're no worse off this week with another loss. There's still one game and a lot of percentage outside that position, but they're no worse off than they were this time last week.
3: They just have bad patches for like 15, 20 minutes and get heavily outscored.
2: They don't look settled as a club.
0: No, they don't, do they?
2: There's something going on. I don't know what the hell it is.
0: Yeah.
3: Well, you hear that rumblings, don't you?
0: You actually do. Yeah. And the fact that, I mean, and it's obvious that Ben King hasn't yet committed. And if the industry is right, he's not going to be there next year, and he will be at Hawthorn, which has the flow-on effect for Mitch Lewis and the form that he displayed with the five goals he kicked against Richmond too. So it's a good timing for him to get a few extra dollars on that contract he's got. Carlton, now they've lost two in a row now. Hawthorn last week, Collingwood this weekend. So it leaves Josh Fraser at a 7-win, 2-loss scoreline from his interim coaching. And he would have taken that at the outset. But the problem for him was it got very focused, didn't it? And pressurised going into that Hawthorn game and that Collingwood game being a fortnight apart or 2 weeks apart. So he has failed that test. I thought Paddy Cripps' game
3: was
0: outstanding.
3: I tell you who they do need. Harry Mackay.
0: Yeah. Well,
3: what's happened there? What's the latest?
0: Well, they released information yesterday saying that there was a torn meniscus and a knock. And there is talk that he could be missing another week at least, and maybe
3: interesting.
0: Two.
3: Interesting. We'll follow that.
0: Yeah. So he took himself out of the game. Well, the medicos took him out of the game effectively at quarter time of the game against Collingwood.
2: Oh, look at
3: no, well, they needed it. They
2: are you
3: needed
2: doubting
3: big
2: the medical staff?
3: No, they just needed Big Harry to stand up and be there, be a target, and he wasn't on the ground. It was disappointing.
2: The medicos took him out, and did he?
1: Yeah, I know. He's
0: Dr. Brown.
2: These are medical trained officers.
3: Oh, I know who they are.
0: Doctor,
3: yes. They're doctors.
1: You can just say it in your head, Bill. Yeah. You don't have to say it out loud.
2: Say it out loud into the microphone. Text.
0: Yep. North Jim, you've been defending them all year, but they don't win games against teams above them on the ladder.
2: I didn't see the game. I was flying home from Adelaide, but that was poor. What, they had 9 out of 10 goals kicked against them in that middle part of the
0: They kicked. Well, they're leading.
2: They're 3 goals up.
0: Yeah, and then kicked only 2 goals between quarter time and very, very late in the last quarter.
2: It's the defensive part of the game that is not working for North Melbourne at all. I don't see the system that they're trying to use to defend. They get opened up on turnover. They get opened up on transition. Their back six, to be fair, aren't exactly David Dench clones. No. But it's not all their fault. You've got to defend the whole ground.
0: Yeah.
2: So I don't know what's going on there. I can't work out how they're trying to defend.
0: But wasn't Alistair Clarkson meant to fix all this, particularly now he's in year four?
2: Yeah, I don't know. I can't. I look at it, I cannot see the method they're trying to use.
3: I tell you, it's disappointing. The Saints.
0: Yeah, I was going to go there next, Bill, because they, like North Melbourne, just don't beat teams above them. And they've had chances
3: and
0: opportunities.
3: They could have, should have won that nearly
0: against Geelong.
3: The Cats. That was not the best side I've ever seen for the Cats. There was a few holes in it.
0: Yeah.
3: And they didn't look like it.
0: They were there for the taking, weren't they?
3: And they weren't. They didn't look like it.
0: And a week later, they still where they were the previous week, just clinging onto that wild card position.
2: I'll tell you who else I'm putting in the negatives.
3: Who?
2: Fremantle. They don't want to serve that up again.
3: Ooh, they did enough.
0: They won, Jim.
2: No. No, they were a mile off.
3: Sometimes you've got to win ugly.
2: Oh, yeah, I know that.
0: You could talk about the game against Port Adelaide.
2: Yeah. Against Port Adelaide. Port were great, actually, given who they didn't have to pick.
0: Yeah.
2: Well, they had a crack.
0: They were without their best four players, weren't they, Port?
2: But Freo, I'm not saying that there's any issues, but they do not want to serve that up again.
0: I just take the other view, Jim, that it's understandable. They're so clear with little time left in the season. They're 3 matches clear of the second-best team, and clubs are going to come at them. Even depleted clubs like Port Adelaide was on the weekend, and they just continue, in my eyes anyway, to find a way.
2: Well, they did on the weekend, but they got a very soft, well, I say soft, West Coast aren't actually the worst. They've got the Derby coming up, but after that, they've got
0: Melbourne at the MCG, which will be a massive game, I think, by the time
3: as
0: that comes around.
3: This Friday night with the Cats, won't it? That's a big
2: game.
0: That's a huge game.
2: They've got the Dogs, so they'll need to be a lot better than that.
0: Yep.
2: That's all I'm saying.
0: So, Friday night, Bill, you looking forward to that?
3: I am. Yeah. I am. Just see where the Cats are at. Melbourne have been playing good footy. They're good to watch. He's flying, Stephen King.
0: Dim Sim ads at the MCG?
3: No, not this week.
0: Any dog poo ads?
3: No, I'll see what else I can just provide for you guys for a bit of content.
2: Give the ads a rest. For the end of the rest of the year, no more. No more.
3: Coin's good. Coin's good.
2: No, forget about the coin and think about your mates.
0: He's giving you advice there, Bill. I think you should take it.
3: Shut up, Damien. I'll get Tex on to you.
1: You can hear Damo's part of the Midweek Rubber on Wednesday. Coming up next, though, it is Brag Artist. Ooh, yes. And Bill's got a big one.
2: Has he?
1: No.
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2: All right, and I was going to be Bruce and Laird.
1: Yes.
2: But now it's you.
1: Exactly. Here we go. Well, Fat, Saturday Rub, good show. We liked the Saturday Rub. We enjoyed that. You over in Adelaide, of course.
2: Yep.
1: Finished up here, jumped in the car and had to go to Rokewood, which is about an hour and 50 minutes away.
2: Where is it?
1: Oh, it's out past Geelong, out there, Ballaratish way.
0: Right. South of Ballarat.
1: Yeah, south of Ballarat. So, and country footy, Jim, I loved it. The ring of the cars around the fence and people everywhere. So, went and had a little chat to them at halftime.
2: Did you?
1: Yes.
2: What, the players?
1: No, not the players. They were out punters. There, but the sponsors and all that. Yes. So, we had a good little chat there with Spider.
2: Exactly.
1: But then went for a bit longer than I thought. We'll still just finish up before three-quarter time.
2: Mm-hmm.
1: And then they said, can you go out and speak to the players?
2: No.
1: Because Rokewood are playing Cressy, Jim. They're the favourites, Rokewood. They're only three or four goals up at three-quarter time. So they needed a guest presenter. So Fathead's out there.
2: I couldn't think of anyone worse to speak to footballers at Arbor.
1: So I head out there, Jim. And I had a beer in my hand, by the way.
2: Oh, my God.
1: And the football manager goes, Bill, I'll just take your beer. Thank you, Cop. Anyway, I gave him a bit of a rev up. Come on, boys, look at the crowd here. They're all coming to see you and me. But here we are. We're going to give them a hiding. We've got to win this by 10 goals.
2: And?
1: And I think they won by 12.
2: Right.
1: I think they won by
2: 12. So you're taking credit.
1: So they just had an unbelievable last quarter, went bang, bang, bang, and Fat is the super coach.
2: You're taking credit
1: super
2: for
1: coach.
2: Their
0: just
2: for
0: got the
2: Rokewood.
0: Scores for that game. 13-19-97, Rokewood, Corden Hap defeated Creswick 17-52. So that's 45 points. That's
2: 45
0: seven
2: points,
0: goals.
2: So it's not 12 goals.
1: Seven or eight goals.
2: It's not even the 10 they needed.
1: Seven or eight goals they might have won by. They went bang, bang, bang, and then they pulled up a bit.
2: Did they? Yes. Even though they needed a 10-goal win.
0: I think there's actual vision of this three-quarter time chat as well.
1: You know what they're called? The Grasshoppers. The Grasshoppers wrote.
2: All right, 1-3-3-5-3. What are we giving away, Rabs?
0: Got a $250 fuel voucher, if you don't mind. That'll go coming right and handy.
2: Nice.
1: Yes.
2: 1-3-3-5-3. Get on the line and brag.
1: Yeah.
0: Rush Hour, JB Bell, Triple M.

0: that, not too far away, then the great Gian Rooney will be joining us before she flies to Glasgow for the Comm Games. But right now in Triple M's Rush Hour, it is the Monday Brag Artist.
1: Steve joins us. Hello, Stevie.
0: Stevie!
2: Hey, boys. How are we?
0: What have you done, Stevie?
2: I got approved for my first rental I applied for.
1: Oh, well
0: You're unbelievable.
1: It's a bloody lot of hoops you got to jump through, Stevie.
2: Oh, yeah, so many hoops.
0: So where are we looking?
2: How many emails you're sending?
1: That's it.
0: Where are you going to rent, Stevie?
2: Going to Mernda.
0: Mernda!
1: Nice.
2: Good on
1: you.
2: Road.
1: Very nice. Good, righto. Stay on
0: beautiful
1: the line, Stevie. Good work by you. Aaron's there. Hello, Az.
3: Huzzah. How you going?
0: How you going, Az?
3: Pretty good.
0: What are you doing?
3: Just sitting on me wiring from work.
4: There you go, Fat.
1: There you go, Fat.
0: What's doing,
1: what do you got for us, Az?
3: I coach my son's under-12s football team, and we had our first win for the season on the weekend.
5: That's so unbelievable.
1: Why has it taken this long, Az?
3: It's just been one of those years.
0: Right. And who got the votes for the best player, Az?
3: They all could have got them.
0: Who'd you give them to? Your son?
3: No. He got good in the votes, but it was good.
1: Oh, well done.
0: Well done.
1: Stay on the line. Harley's on the line. Hello, Halzer.
0: Halz.
6: G'day, fellas. How you going? Fat and how, Jimmy?
4: My girlfriend's.
1: Your girlfriend, yes.
0: Your girlfriend.
6: My girlfriend's horse had its fourth win at Morfettville on Saturday. Race one, miracle spin.
0: Won by a head. Wow. Were you on?
6: Yes, I was. My word, I was.
1: Miracle spin.
0: Four in a row?
6: Four. It's fourth win since she's had an interest in it, yes.
1: Right.
6: She's in a syndicate with it, yeah.
1: Jeez. Miracle spin, Fat.
0: Keep
1: an eye on that.
0: Morfettville. Yes,
1: I was having a beer with Chris Dittmar.
0: Yes.
1: Saturday. Very close to Morfettville.
0: Oh.
1: It's good to have a beer with a great man. He's going well.
0: Good track there.
1: Johnny's there. Hello, Johnny.
7: G'day, boys. How are we?
0: G'day, Johnny. What do you got for us, buddy?
7: Got a close friend's daughter that was going for a learner's and couldn't get her hours up, so I did 120 hours with her over the last year and went for a learner's to a license today and passed with flying colours.
0: Oh.
7: So
5: you're
7: excited.
5: Unbelievable.
0: Wow. It's a bloody long time, 120 hours, isn't it?
7: It is. It certainly is, yes.
1: All of my sons, Johnny, put together... wouldn't have done 120 hours.
7: Did you teach them?
1: I taught them, but then the hours, they just diddled the books.
0: No one does that.
7: No, they didn't.
1: Johnny, I'm telling you they did.
0: James.
8: I don't know if they did, Jim.
0: No. 100%. You can't do that.
1: Police, look into it.
7: They do. Well, it's all digital now.
1: Well, I know. They can't do it. I'm talking about back in the day. Stay on there, Johnny. Lucas is here.
0: Lucas.
9: You're unbelievable, Billy. I can't believe you're taking credit for that three-quarter time speech on the weekend. Mate, I'm the Rokewood senior coach with Ed Danuta, and I was right next to you, mate.
1: Yes!
9: And, from all reports, mate, you're 10 beers deep when you come out to us, and your words were pretty slurred from what I was saying.
0: I had 11 with me, and the footy manager took it off me.
9: Oh, did you?
0: Hey, but a great win. I got them together, and we got them over. Who's the little old tubster out the back there that had to run more?
9: Philpy. Yeah, you've got to stuck into him, mate. Yeah, he needed a bit of a spray, so that was fantastic.
1: So, Lucas, you've done all the heavy lifting to get your mob up, and Fat's taking the credit.
9: Exactly, mate. Exactly. I had everything sort of prepared to say something, and so, we'll let him take over the reins, and, we're all in a good position, but, to take the credit like that, I thought it was pretty me.
1: Lucas, my understanding...
9: You're enormous.
1: He is enormous, we know that. The people in the audience at halftime weren't that impressed.
0: No, they loved
1: it.
9: Oh, really?
0: There was no crowd watching because they were all in the room, weren't they, during the third quarter?
9: That. It was like a ghost town. It was a ghost town for that quarter, mate, because they're all listening to you. But, it was great. Though. Honestly, when you come out at three-quarter time, you got the boys going, and it was fantastic, mate. We loved it.
0: And the other bloke kicked 12 in the reserves. I saw naked, unfortunately. What's his name?
9: Oh, Mallow, yeah, his 250th game. He kicked a lazy 12 goals too for the game, so it was a good day for the club.
1: You go into the sheds.
0: I needed a wee.
1: I didn't have one in the room.
0: I was on the way to the sheds. I went in there and Mallow had come out nude. Old Tic Tac. Wow. Now I know it's cold in Rokewood. I know it's cold.
9: He got real shy. He wouldn't have cared either.
0: He didn't care. Hey, well done, Lucas. He's a good bloke, good young bloke,
1: well
0: and
1: done,
0: he coaches
1: Lucas.
0: Rokewood.
5: So
0: good on you, mate.
1: All right, where are we going with the prizes?
0: Well, you better pick, Jim. I don't want to be biased.
1: All right. I like Johnny. He taught his mate's daughter how to drive. 120 hours is a bloody good effort. So, Johnny?
0: $250 fuel voucher headed your way, mate.
1: Yeah.
5: Oh, fantastic. That'll go a long way. Thanks, boys.
1: Go with that.
0: Great work. Well done, Johnny.
1: All right. Nice one. That was good. Yeah. Very good.
0: Sad day on the rush hour.
1: Why?
0: It's the last ever World Cup fat.
1: Yeah.
0: Well, for the next 4 years.
1: It hasn't been great. I don't
8: probably not that soon.
1: It's not been great.
0: Well, it's coming up next.
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12: 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Got debris on the road, Tapleys Hill Road at Clark Terrace and Seaton. Road closure outbound in Hillier due to a burst, Watermain, Anglevale Road at Pearson Road. A detour via Stephenheath Road and Dowkeith Road. And emergency works Burnside on Glenburn Road, same in Allenby Gardens on Grange Road. 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That's the latest traffic on Adelaide's 104.7 Triple M.
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3: Casey Treloar here with your news headlines. Former Port Adelaide coach Ken Hinckley is now Tasmanian. He's been unveiled as the inaugural coach of the Tassie Devils. He signed a 4-year deal to lead the AFL's 19th team. Police are hunting a suspected arsonist after a huge fire gutted an Edwardstown crash repair business. Shattered customers arrived this morning to find their prized vehicles destroyed. A South Australian war hero who helped change the course of World War II has died. Ray Merrill was a decorated bomber, tail gunner and a true larrikin, believed to be the state's last remaining D-Day veteran. He passed away just 8 weeks shy of his 104th birthday. Almost 50% of future dementia cases could be prevented, according to the World Health Organization. Experts say it's possible by reducing known risk factors throughout life, including staying physically active, eating a healthy diet, controlling conditions like high blood pressure, diabetes and cholesterol.
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3: Adelaide will challenge forward Darcy Fogarty's 3-game ban at the Oakville Tribunal. Fogarty was suspended for a swinging right arm that concussed Swans defender Harry Cunningham in an attempted tackle in Friday night's win. Essendon snapped its 12-game losing run, stunning the inconsistent Giants by 3 points at Marvel Stadium. Kiwi Ryan Fox made a birdie on the final hole to claim the Open Championship at Royal Birkdale, his first major title, and Spain has been crowned the World Cup champions after beating Argentina 1-0.
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3: To the weather now, a bit more cloud cover over the city tonight, so temperatures won't be quite as cold, down to 9 degrees. Partly cloudy and 17 the top tomorrow. For Adelaide's best news, sport and weather, watch 7 News at 6.
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0: Mm-mm.
7: Yes, we are.
0: No.
7: We're going to play the audio.
0: No.
7: So get ready for that because the beautiful Gian Rooney is going to join us. And it's during that interview that I think old fraud head over here is going to show his face. Old Dimmy.
0: I do look like a Dimmy.
7: Yeah.
0: Time now.
7: All right, go on then.
0: I tell you what, well done. The World Cup champions are Spain.
8: Loaded in by Martinez. Spain made first contact. Ferran Torres away. Spain are the champions. Spain have seized their second star. The kings of Europe have conquered the world.
7: Dude, the boo's running out.
0: 106th minute. So it was nil all, boring game.
9: Well,
0: that was
9: the 120th minute. That was the end of the game there.
0: Yeah, I know. Yeah. But defeated Argentina 0.
6: Assistència de Xavi, més capreta per Messi, Messi, Messi, Messi, Messi, Messi, Messi, Messi, Messi, Messi, encara Messi, encara Messi, encara Messi, encara Messi, encara Messi, encara Messi, encara Messi, encara Messi, encara Messi, encara Messi, encara Messi, encara Messi, gol, gol, gol, gol, gol.
12: They were poor.
7: Two shots at goal.
12: Two shots at goal. Spain had 20 shots at goal. They were unreal. They deserved it, Jim. Yes. The other mob, so negative, Argentina. So negative.
7: But that's not how they've traditionally played.
12: I don't know what they were thinking. Badly coached on the day. Spain, World Cup champions for the second time in the country's history.
7: Yep.
12: They dominated this game. Likely to be Lionel Messi's final World Cup match, they're saying, and he was very, very, very quiet. Spain only conceded one goal for the entire tournament. One goal.
7: Wow.
12: Well done to the goalie.
7: Yep, by the oath.
12: Fewest ever by a winning nation.
7: Mm.
12: And they've also, now they hold the record now for the longest unbeaten run in history. 38 in a row.
7: Wow.
9: Do you hear the goal?
12: This is it. This is old Torres.
6: Lamine Yamal. Pedro Porro. Williams. Spain by Ferran Torres. At last, at long, long last, Spain's magic moment.
12: Currently hold the Women's World Cup right now also. So it's a bloody good effort.
9: Great effort.
12: They play tennis. They're a good nation for sports people.
7: They play tennis.
12: They're good tennis players. They've got good bloody...
9: Who's the leading one at the moment?
12: I'd say...
7: Will?
12: No. Torres, Alcatraz.
7: Alcatraz.
12: But they are. They're a very good sporting nation. Yes. Well done to Spain. They fully deserve that. Yes. And during the trophy presentation, Jim... Donald Trump, of course, had to present the World Cup, and he didn't get off stage.
7: He wouldn't leave.
12: It was very awkward.
7: Like old mate who did the full spin.
12: That's it. Exactly. He wouldn't leave.
9: Frank Lowy.
7: Yeah, Frankie. Mm. He stayed on the stage like Frankie did.
12: And during the presentation, SBS had a hot mic moment. Have a listen to this.
6: In 2026, the champions of the world are Spain.
13: Is now, so they can edit him out of that.
12: That was Trump. We can edit him out if we have to.
9: Well, I think that might have been our man Tommy Yorke, so he probably gets that one too.
12: Tommy.
7: Oh, come on, Tommy.
12: Argentine coach Lionel Scaloni broke down in tears in the press conference. Have a listen.
14: Es justo que me pueda tomar este tiempo y pensarlo.
12: I'm very sorry.
14: Este lugar es maravilloso, maravilloso. Es un lugar soñado. Que en mi vida pensé que pensamos
12: sorry.
14: Todos los chicos del cuerpo técnico estar
12: sorry.
14: En ese lugar. Entonces para seguir se necesitan un montón de cosas, sobre todo volver a resetearse,
12: okay,
14: volver
12: yes.
14: a formar un grupo.
9: Probably, probably doesn't mean a lot to our audience.
12: No, unless you're Argentinian
9: and can speak Spanish.
12: It's very painful, and I'm very sorry. Was
7: right,
12: the gist of that?
7: You could have just said it. Yeah.
12: Yeah, I probably should have had a listen to that audio. Maybe the producer. The halftime show.
7: Yeah,
12: it was big. They had Madonna, Justin Bieber, Shakira, Burna Boy. Went on a bit long, I think. Madonna made her entrance in a dune buggy, driven by Ronaldo.
7: Ooh,
12: did you see that?
7: Mm.
12: That was interesting.
7: Yeah.
12: Ted Lasso made a cameo appearance.
7: Right. Ted,
12: and guess who were there, Jim?
7: Who?
12: Our favourites. The Muppets.
7: Swedish Chef.
6: Yeavers, beer, horn, beer, beer.
12: Moot, moot, moot. The Muppets were there,
7: it,
12: Jimmy
7: it
12: boy.
7: It didn't get rave reviews, the halftime show.
12: Well, you didn't. I'll tell you who didn't like it. Wayne Rooney.
15: Highlights from the 11-minute show.
16: I thought it was marvelous when it finished.
15: I didn't enjoy it at all.
16: I like a lot of the Muppets, but I thought it was crap.
15: So miserable.
16: That's it, obviously.
15: Tell you what else you get on the BBC, honest reviews.
12: Yeah, he wasn't that
7: one of the Oasis boys, I think.
9: Said it was crap.
7: Crap.
9: Yeah, Liam.
7: Nice belting down the fairway.
9: Liam did,
12: The Poms, they won the bronze medals. 6-4.
7: Yeah.
12: What about that? That was unbelievable.
7: So, what did they win, Rebs?
12: What did they win?
7: Oh, Rebs, you're already in Bali.
9: Yeah, hang on.
12: They led 4-0 at half time.
7: 6-4 in the end.
12: 6-4. So the Poms
7: won what, Raps?
17: Bronze.
0: Funnily enough, Stormzy is English too.
7: Stormzy's English.
12: Yeah. So the Poms. No World Cup.
7: No.
12: No Ashes.
7: No.
12: No Prime Minister.
7: No.
12: No air conditioning.
7: No. They've got some egg.
12: Well, no! I think they've got a Prime Minister today.
0: Mm-hmm. Andy
12: what's
0: Burnham.
12: What's his name?
0: Andy Burnham.
12: Good on you, Andy. Good luck over there.
0: Not sure he's
7: sleep easily now.
12: Anyway, Spain, right. Too good.
7: Well done.
12: Well done.
7: All right, no more World Cup fat for 4 years. Will we still be on air then?
12: I think we're done, Jim. We've got about 4 minutes.
0: Can we announce what's happening as of next week? Well, Monday next week. Com Games fat.
7: No.
12: Oh, no.
0: With a brand new opener.
12: Oh,
7: what?
12: Gold.
0: Better than that.
12: Oh, right.
0: What's happening next?
12: Let me read the running sheet here. Stuff all.

0: Rush Hour. Gian Rooney is heading over to Glasgow for the Comm Games for Channel 7. Chatting to her in the next 15 minutes. But before then, we're going to play you our brand new Comm Games Fat Openers.
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0: It's still driven. They've got the Australian-made logo on all their properties as well, JB.
2: I went to the doctor today, Fat.
1: Oh, good.
2: GP, just general checkup.
1: Well, yes.
2: All men over 50 should be doing exactly this.
1: Spot on.
2: Well, men, full stop, because we don't take our health anywhere near seriously enough.
1: And if it's in the family also,
2: exactly
1: some sort
2: right.
1: of condition.
2: Go and do your bloods, which I did a couple of weeks ago, and then go and see your GP. He goes through you from bloody start to finish, and you walk away at least comforted that you're in half-decent shape.
1: Exactly right.
2: It's not hard to do.
1: No, and because we don't do it, and you forget about it, so I always do it around my birthday.
2: Yeah, there you go.
1: So when it's your birthday, you go, right, I'm going to go see the doctor at the same time.
2: Yep.
1: Just a nice little alarm.
2: None of it's hard.
1: No.
2: So there's nothing to be even remotely fearful of.
1: Mm.
2: So I say this all the time. If you're a beautiful daughter or son of a dad about our age, kick him in the ass.
1: Yes.
2: Say, Dad, when was the last time you went to the GP?
1: Exactly.
2: And if they say no, make him go and do it.
1: Raps, when's the last time you went to the GP?
0: Well, Bill, I'm a type 1 diabetic, so I go to the GP at least four times a year.
2: He's a bit younger.
1: And you just had your wisdom teeth. Oh, that's a dentist now.
0: Yeah. Well, you do go to hospital to get your wisdom teeth out.
2: Now, Fat. Yes. Next.
1: Oh, yes.
2: We got an opener.
1: Well, never heard before.
2: Right.
0: None of us have heard
2: it. Have you actually heard it yourself?
1: No, I have not.
2: Okay.
1: So don't go anywhere. Just stay in your chariot, in the garage with the car running.
0: As Stevie J would say, keep your car on.
2: Yes.
0: Comm Games Fat Openers coming next on the Rush Hour. Triple M.
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6: 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Watch out for a crash in Glenunga on Glen Osmond Road near Fowler's Road. There's some debris in Seaton, Tapley Hill Road at Clark Terrace, Emergency Works Burnside, Glenburn Road, and Allenby Gardens on Grange Road near Coombe Road. 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That's the latest traffic on Adelaide's 104.7 Triple M.
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19: On 7 News, what a truckie's accused of doing before a near catastrophe in Adelaide's north. The number one target for new Tasmania coach Ken Hinckley. And we're live as the Crows challenge Darcy Fogarty's ban.
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0: Com games kick off on Friday. You can see all the action on Channel 7 and 7 Plus from 7 p.m. Gian Rooney's going over to cover the swimming. She'll be joining us next. But as of Monday, we'll be giving you daily updates of the Com Games, Jim.
2: And how are we doing that? Because, as I said, World Cup fat, I thought, started really well.
1: Mm-hmm. Did.
2: And then I think it fell away.
1: No. I think it was consistent.
2: Bad the whole way through. Right. So, Com Games?
1: Well, the team here, we've all put our heads together, and we've come up with some...
2: All. They're all distancing themselves from this.
1: And we've come up with some magnificent new openers.
0: So, Com Games Fat is the segment. Right. So, we're not straying too far from World Cup Fat.
1: Right,
0: but we'll have, obviously, the gold, silver and bronze.
1: Yes.
0: It's become famous on the show.
1: Of course.
2: Exactly.
0: So, we've got two openers. We'll let you pick which one we're going to go
1: with. Right.
0: Okay. So, this is the...
1: We haven't heard these.
0: No, none of us have. This is the first iteration.
24: It's another goal to Australia.
2: Yep. You just took World Cup.
1: I haven't heard this.
2: Tim,
1: I haven't heard this.
2: I don't think that's
1: But it sounded familiar.
2: That's not cutting the mustard.
1: It sounded familiar.
2: Right. Yes. So we're not going with that one.
1: All right, then.
2: So this what are we going with?
1: Well, we must go with this one. Com Games Fat. Fat, fat, fat. It's Com Games Fat. That's not bad.
2: Well, that's the old seven footy from back in the 90s.
1: Is that what it is?
2: Yes.
1: Will thinks he's some sort of singer, doesn't he?
2: That's not bad. That's better than the first one.
1: Yeah, so we're going with that.
2: We're going with that.
1: With all the gold, silver and bronze.
0: Yeah, we'll get them going.
1: We'll get them going. Because there might be a few golds, I think.
2: There will be.
1: We go very well in the Com Games.
2: No doubt about that.
1: Would have been nice if it was just here and... Geelong and Ballarat, wasn't it?
2: Instead of parting with a billion and not doing it.
1: 194 million, Jim.
2: More than that.
1: Well, I'm just reading here on the front page. They're all saying the Glasgow. They're all Glasgow boys over there. Yeah. All on the frothy saying, thanks, Victoria.
2: Thanks, Melbourne. Yeah. We appreciate that.
1: Exactly.
2: No. All right.
1: So we got.
2: Oh, okay.
1: Oh, well, I'll turn up a bit. Right, yeah, the bronze.
2: Bronze.
1: Yes. We got Bill's favourite too. Remember this one?
2: Keith Richards. I love it.
1: Yes, exactly. So that'll be back on Monday. Com Games Fat.
2: And tomorrow, who we got? Well, we'll Warren Fox. He's coming up. Ryan's brother.
1: Someone from Geelong.
2: Now, Fat. Gian Rooney.
1: Oh, yes, please.
2: Yes.
1: Speaking of Com Games. She's a farmer.
2: And a superstar.
1: I think what it's what peanuts. Is farm? I think
0: no, it's
1: peanuts.
0: Another nut. Yes.
1: Chestnut?
0: No, it starts with N.
1: Marble nuts.
2: Marble nuts.
0: Yeah, I'm ready. Joins us next.

0: JB Bill, this is Triple M's Rush Hour. The Glasgow Games kick off on Friday, 7 p.m. exclusive on Channel 7 and 7 Plus. And we're joined now by Olympic gold medalist and two-time Com Games gold medalist Gian Rooney.
1: As our Aussie swimmers head to Glasgow to dominate another Commonwealth Games.
2: A fat gold, gold, gold for Australia.
1: Let's talk to someone who has 6 Com Games medals, including her version of Neapolitan ice cream, with gold, silver and bronze in the 100 metres backstroke.
3: Gian Rooney wins for Australia. It's gold.
1: Please welcome Gian Rooney.
2: I reckon, Gian Rooney, you might have been one of our first guests on this show.
0: Wow.
2: 16 years ago.
4: I think I might have been. Isn't that extraordinary? That's amazing, isn't it, JB?
2: You've always been brilliant to us, so we appreciate that, of course. When are you off?
4: I'm off tomorrow morning. So this is quite fishing, actually. You're one of my last interviews before I head over, so that's pretty nice.
2: It is. And where do we find you nowadays, Gian?
4: I am a farmer in the northern rivers of New South Wales when I'm not in the city. So I'm about 40 minutes inland of Byron Bay, 30 minutes out of Lismore. I'm between the Hemsworths and the floods.
2: You're a macadamium. Or is that how you say it? Macadamia? Macadamium, a farmer. You grow nuts. You grow nuts, yeah? How does that work? Do they grow and then drop off or something off the leaves or the branches?
4: Goodness, of course I was going to get the most special question with the special pronoun.
2: Yep.
4: Macadamia farmer.
2: That's it.
4: Is what you were trying. Hey, Bill, that's right. Yes, they're quite amazing in the fact they're a rainforest tree. They're native to this area. And so they don't mind having wet feet too badly. And they are ripe when they fall on the ground.
2: That's
4: so
2: it.
4: When there's enough to justify going to pick them up, you send the machine out and harvest them.
2: Well, there you go.
5: There are signs when you drive around the hinterland,
2: what
5: the macadamias everywhere. They sit in bags at the top of people's driveways, don't they? And you can pull over and leave your money.
2: And you can pitch them?
5: No, I didn't. But everywhere you went, you saw them. So it's obviously a very big part of that community. Let's swing on to what you're about to do, which is get on a plane and travel to watch swimming, which you have done ever since you stopped getting on a plane to actually swim yourself.
4: Can you believe I'm 20 years retired? This is what's amazing about the Commonwealth for me is that I started... My first Australian team was the 1998 Commonwealth Games in Kuala Lumpur in Malaysia. And my final Australian swim team was the 2006 Commonwealth Games in Melbourne. So kind of bookend my career, and it feels quite full circle coming back to a Commonwealth Games. So I'm pretty excited to head over to Glasgow, I must admit.
2: And they're over there now in Germany, pre-camp little swim there. What happens there?
4: Well, the whole idea is to get over jet lag in a pre-camp and to get used to conditions over Northern Hemisphere, because obviously we are a fair way away from Glasgow. So Germany kind of breaks up the trip, gives them a chance to, as I said, acclimatise and get over jet lag and just fine-tune those last little bits of preparation. So

0: Our swim team is awesome, and the most amazing thing that I love about Commonwealth Games is, I don't know if too many people are aware, but it's the only time that we as the entire Australian Dolphin swim team are together, because obviously we've got our para athletes and our able-bodied athletes all in the program together. So even my fellow commentator Annabelle Williams, my lovely friend Annie, she and I, it was her very first Australian swim team was Commonwealth Games in 2006, and my very last Australian swim team at 2006. So it's going to be pretty special, this one.
1: Ariane Titmus, we had in last week. What a magnificent young lady she is, by the way.
0: Isn't she impressive? She has just transitioned out of the pool straight into everything that she's doing. You see, she's got a book coming out at the end of the year as well. She's just phenomenal, Arnie. So we're so thrilled to have her. And with Alistair Nicholson as our
1: There
0: caller,
1: we
0: we've got a
1: go.
0: great little swimming team going on over there. And look, you know, if we weren't going to have it in Victoria, are
1: We
0: we
1: thought
0: happy to
1: not.
0: go to Glasgow? Well,
1: Oh, you reckon? We could have been down at Geelong at the pool down there breaking records. It would have been magnificent, gee. Don't worry about that. Hey, I've got a couple
0: I
1: to
0: would have
1: watch.
0: loved it.
1: I've been watching the Dolphins for a while now as they build up to Glasgow. So I've been very impressed with Sam Short. Sam, I think Sam Short might win the 400, the 800, and the 1500 G.
0: He very well could win the two as well, Bill. That was very well read off your research notes in front of you that was given you by someone else. But Short, Sam had an incredible trials in Australian Championships. Only the third Australian man to win the 200, the 400, the 800, and the 1500 at the Australian titles one meet. So he is on fire. And you know what I love about Sam?
1: What?
0: He really has never had a great run. Like, we've been waiting for Sam to be able to be healthy and injury free for what feels like years. And finally, he's on fire.
2: Are you going to tell Gian the truth?
1: Well, there's another one too I've been watching. Sienna Tui. And I think she's a breaststroker and she's a gun too.
0: She is. She's one of the youngest members of our able-bod team. And you know, this is the wonderful thing. She has really, we were very much like looking for the next heir apparent in our women's breaststroke. And so there are opportunities there. And this is what we love about a Commonwealth Games team as well, is that even though Sienna was part of the team last year, this is a real opportunity for her to cement her spot as Australia's premier breaststroker. And also, everyone wants to be a part of relay teams. And as I said, one of the youngest members of the team, I think our very youngest is actually Mia Hogan, who's 14, who's heading over, and she'll be in S13 events. So very much looking forward to seeing her compete. And can you believe, like, 14 years of age, and you're going along with the Australian swim team. So quite extraordinary.
2: Now, I gave Bill Gian the opportunity to tell the truth, and he didn't. So now I'm going to tell you the truth. And that is, when Ariane was in here, the last question we asked her was, who should we look out for in these coming games? What's a name that's going to jump out of the page to all Australian swimming fans? She said Sam Short, for the exact reasons Bill just said to you.
0: Why am I not surprised in any way, shape, or form?
1: I tell you who else has been in, Sam Williamson. He's a different cat. He's out there. He actually cooked me a lasagna, Gian.
0: Oh, he is divine, Sam Williamson. And another one that, I mean, sat out World Championships last year with what could have been a career-ending injury, had to watch it on the TV at home, didn't know if he'd ever be able to breaststroke properly again. And all of a sudden, he's back on the team and swimming brilliantly. And these are the stories that, you know, we just want everyone to get behind our athletes so much, because you know the highs and the lows that they go through. But when they really overcome adversity, like the last two that we've just spoken about, you just want them to be standing on top of that medal dais.
1: Spot on. Hey, Ariane couldn't tell us why it's called breaststroke. Can you tell us?
0: I'm assuming that you draw both your arms close to your breastbone before you move forward in the correct stroke.
1: There you go.
2: That'd be it. Right. All right. Well, we will leave you so that you can do your last interview. Good luck over there. You'll dominate the way you always do and bring home a whole bag of gold for us.
0: Oh, thank you so much, team. Love chatting to you guys.
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7: 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Triple M traffic starts with Adelaide's biggest delay, slow outbound for a crash in Glenunga, Glen Osmond Road near Fowler's Road. Debris in Seats and Tapley's Hill Road at Clark Terrace. Emergency works Burnside on Glenburn Road and Allenby Gardens on Grange Road. 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
2: No!
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3: This is Triple M's Rush Hour. That man, Fat, Dim Sim Fat, will have a joke to wrap up the show
2: yes,
3: next.
2: Yes, please.
1: Now, Fat.
2: Yes. I gave you the opportunity to be honest.
1: When?
2: And you didn't take it.
1: When was this? What time we're talking? Oh, Gian. Yeah. Yes.
2: Because you went with a line of questioning.
1: What?
2: That was dishonest.
1: No.
2: No, it was.
1: I've done some research,
2: which you
1: should do.
2: No, you haven't.
1: I love the Dolphins.
2: No, you don't, and you haven't.
1: I love them.
2: So let's just recap the line of questioning Fat went with Gian. Have a listen.
1: Okay. I've been watching the Dolphins for a while now as they build up to Glasgow. So I've been very impressed with... Sam Short.
2: Oh!
1: Sam, I think Sam Short might win the 400, the 800, and the 1500G.
2: Good.
1: And? Good
2: so
1: question.
2: That was your first one.
1: Yeah, I've been watching Shorty.
2: No, you haven't.
1: Yes, sir.
2: And then you went with this one.
1: Well, there's another one, too, I've been watching. Sienna Tui. And I think she's a breaststroker, and she's a gun, too.
2: Yes. So, I said to Fat, while Gian was on the line,
1: are you
2: prepared to be honest?
1: Yes.
2: Bernard or not? Tui. And you said, no, I'm not.
1: Well, I've been following him.
2: So
1: I've got him on my dolphin thing.
2: Let's go back to...
3: Your what?
1: Well, when there's a great swim by Shorty or Sienna,
3: it
1: comes up on me dolphin app.
3: The dolphin app.
1: It does, yeah.
3: Show me the dolphin app.
1: Yeah. I'll on air, perhaps.
2: So... Let's go back to when Ariane Titmus was here with us.
3: Yes.
2: Because we asked her.
1: When was that?
2: Who should we look for to jump out of the screens at the Commonwealth Games that we mightn't have heard much about? Let's have a listen to the first answer.
21: There's been a young man on the team for 4 years. He made his debut in Birmingham at the Comm Games, but he's kind of flown under the radar for quite a while. His name's Sam Short.
2: Oh.
21: He has the chance to become a genuine superstar of the national team. He won the 200, 400, 800, 1500 at trials.
2: So, you've been following
1: him. What's she copying me for?
2: So then, that was the first thing
1: Come
2: she said.
1: Come on, Ariane.
2: It's last week.
1: Yep. Yes.
2: And then she went with this.
21: There's also a young breaststroker. Her name's Sienna Tui. She's been on the team for a year. She's 17. She's broken one of Liesl Jones' national age group records.
1: What about
2: so
1: that?
2: Fat.
1: You wouldn't read what, about what? That. You would not
2: Are
1: read.
2: Are you prepared to put your hand up and say you stole what Ariane told us and then regurgitated it to Gian?
1: I follow the Dolphins, Jim. So I'm going to put my hand up.
3: Look at that!
1: He's giving you the bird.
2: Look at this idiot. That's just theft, Bill.
1: That's not theft.
2: That's plagiarism and theft.
1: I think it might be a bit of plagiarism.
2: Oh.
1: It's not theft.
2: All right. So that was
1: anyway. Looking forward
2: to theft.
1: It starts this Friday.
3: It does. 7 PM on 7 and 7+.
1: Wow.
2: Yeah, that was the theft.
1: Are you doing any ads for it?
2: And then there was Fat trying to ask Gian what they grow on her farm.
3: Mm. Oh yeah.
1: What are they?
3: I don't think we got that.
2: Yes, get Maddie to get it for us.
1: Right. Macadamians.
2: How can you say
1: the
2: word?
1: The white nut?
2: It's macadamia. It's not a hard word to say.
1: That's the country.
2: That's Macedonia. North Macedonia.
1: Jim.
2: What is wrong with him? What the hell is wrong with him?
1: It's a macadamia.
2: Oh, my gosh.
1: Is that the little white nut?
2: Fat, it's a macadamia.
1: What is a macadamia, then?
2: Yes, it is a little white nut.
1: Quite nice.
2: Yeah, they're very nice. Yes.
3: That's what Chris Dale says.
2: Look at that little white nut. Yeah. What is wrong with him?
1: What's
2: that's
1: bloody,
2: the country. You reckon?
1: The Kransky in the middle there.
2: Oh, my God. So...
1: Are we still on it?
2: We're just going to get. We're getting the audio. Maddie's just flicking it across to us.
1: We're on
2: air. I want to hear what you said.
1: I don't know
2: to
1: what
2: Gian.
1: I said. I'm not believing it anyway.
2: She's in the car just out of Byron trying to do an interview with us.
1: When Queensland Triple M are ringing through.
2: They're breaking us up.
1: Exactly.
2: And Fat tries to say macadamia, and for some reason he still can't.
1: You're a macadamium. Oh, is that how you say it? Macadamia?
2: No, it's not how you say it.
1: Macadamium, a farmer. You grow nuts. You grow nuts, yeah?
2: Macadamian, that he started with.
3: Yeah, he did.
2: And then he corrected it to Macadamian.
3: Yeah.
1: I was thinking of Damien. Were you? Barrett.
3: Yeah. Macadamian Barrett.
2: Macadamian Barrett. What is going on? I can't do this.
1: Neither can I. I've had enough.
3: Dim Sims joke is coming up next to wrap up a chaotic rush hour. What was that? I will make something of it. It's the rush hour. Triple F.

0: Streaming on Listener live on Triple M. This is the Rush Hour. James Brayshaw, Dolphin at Brownless. Still trying to work out what that is.
1: No, exactly. It's a dolphin.
2: We've completely lost the plot on this show.
1: What's happened, Jim?
3: This is one of those ones where Quentin flies in from Ontario. Yeah, he gets into the cab at the airport. He has a listen on the way out to Tulla and he goes, what is this shit?
1: All right. So clean it up. What do we got tomorrow? Or who?
3: All right.
1: Yep, who?
3: We're just working on a couple of things.
1: Oh, no. Jim, who have we got?
3: We're just doing a bit of work.
1: I'll tell you.
3: I'll tell you who we got.
1: Who?
3: Warren Fox.
1: Warren Fox? Ryan, the golfer?
3: Ryan's brother. Ross Taylor? We're sending the show to New Zealand.
0: He's still playing, isn't he?
3: He's still playing. He's in his early 60s.
1: No, apparently we've got someone from Tassie and someone from Geelong.
3: All right.
1: Come on, Will.
3: So that's tomorrow.
1: Yes.
3: So now we finish a really disappointing show with this.
1: With a...
4: End the day with a laugh.
5: I have a joke.
4: This is Billy's joke. Lift your game with a $29,990 cat from United Forklifts.
1: Oh. Oh, really? We got a sponsor.
3: A new sponsor.
1: Yeah, a cat forklift.
0: They've jumped on the rappy and the joke. Lift your game with a $29,990 cat from United Forklifts. We might need a lift.
1: $29,990. It's the best cat forklift in the business.
3: So do it justice with your joke.
1: Just like this cat. Righto. Mm. Dad said, son and dad were driving along the car. They were driving along in a car, Jim. And the son said, Dad, why is my sister's name Paris? Mm. Well, that's where she was conceived.
0: This is one going down there, right,
1: the city of love, of course.
0: Yes.
1: Do you see where we're going here?
0: Yeah.
1: Thanks, Dad. No problem, Carson.
2: Disgracefully bad. That's not even a little bit bad.
1: Carson.
2: I get it.
1: In the car.
2: It's just not, it's not funny.
1: No, I don't mind. It's all right. It's clever.
2: It's clever. Not funny.
1: Raps.
0: It doesn't even really make that much sense. It would be car.
2: Yeah, just car.
0: Why would it be Carson?
2: Yeah.
0: Because she's not
1: Carson's
0: daughter.
1: Because it's his son.
0: Yeah.
1: So it's Carson. Just go with it, Raps. Mm. Come on. Yes.
3: That's it, Raps. That's all that deserves.
1: I'm sorry to the cat forklift. Jim's got to get better, and Rabs has got to get
3: Lara's
1: better.
3: Lara's daughter lives in Sydney.
0: Yes.
1: Sydney, yes.
3: Because that's where he made his maiden test 100.
1: Thank God he didn't make 100 where?
3: Lahore. That's Clive Lloyd Talbot. Rabs, you need to go to Bali and have a reset. I don't know where you're at.
1: There you go. Well,
0: let's think of that last 15 minutes.
1: We'll just go home and have a look at it.
3: The actors don't happen anymore.
1: Yeah, someone from Geelong and someone from Tassie.
3: Warren Fox.
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7: 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Holden Hill, North East Road near Padbury Road. Also Glenunga, Glen Osmond Road near Fowler's Road. And debris in Seaton's Hapless Hill Road at Clark Terrace. 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
27: Hello again, Casey Treloar here. Ken Hinckley is now Tasmanian. He has been unveiled as the inaugural coach of the Tassie Devils. He's signed a 4-year deal to lead the AFL's 19th team after coaching Port Adelaide for 12 years. After a terrifying near miss on the north-south motorway when two giant concrete slabs fell from a truck, it's been alleged the truck driver was on his phone and not wearing a seatbelt. He'll face court at a later date. A South Australian war hero who helped change the course of World War II has died. Ray Merrill was a decorated bomber tail gunner and was believed to be the state's last remaining D-Day veteran. He passed away 8 weeks shy of his 104th birthday. A Queensland mum has welcomed an incredibly rare set of identical quadruplet girls. Emily, Harriet, Alexa and Catherine were delivered by C-section in Brisbane. Their mum now has 8 children. She already had 4. And the first Aussie athletes have arrived in Glasgow ahead of the Commonwealth Games.
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27: Cross forward Darcy Fogarty is headed to the AFL Tribunal after Adelaide has decided to challenge his three-game ban for striking Swans defender Harry Cunningham in Friday night's 16-point win. Adelaide United has announced the signing of 20-year-old winger Jacob Brissetti on a three-year deal. There was no fairy tale finish for footballing great Lionel Messi at the FIFA World Cup. Argentina going down to Spain 1-0 in the final. And Aussie Oscar Piastri finishes a frustrating fifth at the Belgian Grand Prix.
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27: To the weather now, a bit more cloud cover over the city tonight, so temperatures won't be quite as cold, down to 9 degrees, partly cloudy and 17 the top tomorrow. For Adelaide's best news, sport and weather, watch 7 News at 6.
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2: 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A car roll over Virginia Maloney Road at Penfield Road. Traffic lights out due to a blackout at Mansfield Park Grand Junction Road near Wingfield Road. Now this is also the case in the city, Curry Street near Topham Mall, and a crash in Glenunga on Glen Osmond Road near Fowler's Road. Crispier, crunchier, more flavour. Guzmán y Gómez's new Crispier chicken tenders are here, featuring a delicious new gluten-free coating. Taste the upgrade today at GYG. That's the latest traffic on Adelaide's 104.7 Triple M.
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2: 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Triple M traffic starts with Adelaide's biggest delays. It's slow inbound in the city. We have a crash on Franklin Street at Pitt Street. Separate one, Penfield Gardens, Heaslip Road near Robert Road and Glenunga, Glen Osmond Road near Fowler's Road. 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That's the latest traffic on Adelaide's 104.7 Triple M.
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2: 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Traffic lights blacked out due to outages in Mansfield Park, Grand Junction Road and Wingfield Road intersection. Also through the city at Curry Street and Topham Mall. A few crashes around in the city, Franklin and Pitt Street. Another through Penfield Gardens near Heaslip and Roberts Road. Emergency roadworks as well through Burnside, Glenburn Road near High Street. 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
3: All right, here we go. Monday night, Triple M Nights with Dave Gleeson. The frontman of the Screaming Jets has dominated that band since 1989 and part of the furniture. Actually is the furniture here at Triple M. Dave Gleeson, hello, great man.
19: G'day, Tomo. G'day, Australia. Yes, I am part of the furniture. I had one of the young interns sitting on my lap out there earlier on. I said to him, John, you've got to stop. You've got to go back to work.
3: Yeah, that's it. And John's also about 79. Which...
19: he's the oldest intern that we've ever had.
3: Hey, he'll make it.
19: I reckon he's going to be on air in the next probably 6 months, old Johnny.
3: He will make it.
19: If he actually survives.
3: Hey, Gleeso, what big news last week? I think it's dropped on Wednesday morning. Queens of the Stone Age, they are coming back with a bang.
19: They are indeed. And you know what? I'm going to catch up with one of the guys from Queens of the Stone Age. Dean Ferrita is going to be joining us very, very shortly talk about the tour, talk about what it's like to be on tour with one of the biggest bands in the world.
3: No doubt about that. And also, celebrating the life of Chester Bennington. We're going to do that at the back end of the hour. Unfortunately, passed away on this day, guys.
19: Well, it's a bittersweet thing because he actually passed away on Chris Cornell's birthday. And Chris Cornell obviously had passed away only months before that. Yeah. So a bit of a sad one, but we'll unpack a little bit of what has been said since both those guys are gone. And, of course, we got something to tell you about. I'm going to have a bit of a rant.
3: Oh, really?
19: About concerts, concert tickets, how much money's being made by these acts around the world.
3: Bit of moolah.
19: A bit of moolah and... just because they make billions and billions doesn't mean that they give you a discount the next time around.
3: Doesn't quite work like that.
19: I don't. Yeah, I'm not into that at all,
3: okay.
19: Tomo.
3: All right.
19: And our classic nine, my favourite guitarin, Tomo.
3: Yeah.
19: Slide guitar.
3: The slide guitar.
19: Because I can actually do it.
3: You can
19: it's
3: do it.
19: Pretty easy.
3: Really? I like this. We're going to get to that very shortly. And Midnight Oil, Beds Are Burning gets us going Monday night, Triple M Nights with Dave Blossom.

0: found a flyer from the Stone Age advertising this next band's gig. Check it out.
1: It's written on stone, obviously. Queens of current age, make noise at time sun go away and we frightened not come back. Price of allow in, 3 mammoth tusks. Man, tickets were cheap back then. Now it's known as the Stone Age and these guys are still going. They're back on tour and we can't wait to see them. Please welcome, from Queens of the Stone Age, Dean Fertitta.
2: Queens of the Stone Age have announced a huge tour all over Australia and New Zealand for the back end of 2026, and I'm honoured to be joined by Dean Fertitta, the guitarist and keyboardist from that amazing band. Dean, you must be pumped about this tour, mate.
3: Yeah, we can't wait to get going, man. It's like it's going to be a fun transition to go from doing this Catacombs tour that we just did back to playing some loud rock shows, so can't wait.
2: Now, how are we looking preparation-wise for this tour, Dean? It really is quite extensive, lots of sound checks and jams in the lead-up, no doubt. But even fitness-wise, what's the prep like? Because your shows are not for the faint-hearted, are they?
3: It was interesting, again, like, you know, going into rehearsing after coming off the Catacombs stuff, because we just did another run of those shows not that long ago. But it was surprisingly easy to get back into the mindset, you know, and, you know, digging through the songs and figuring out some things that would be interesting to us. And again, hopefully interesting to other people. And, just getting back to it felt pretty natural. Josh and I are on vacation together right now, like on a lake in Idaho. We've been able to decompress and like now we're like getting excited to go.
2: There must have been a lot of places you would have visited multiple times, Dean, on tour. Anything stick out where you'd love to return to?
3: It's funny, like having done this for so long, I think all of us are kind of looking for new places now. There are the familiar haunts always, you know, and we love them to death. But now I think, you know, you're just always looking for inspiration for something new. And, you know, as we get older, I think a lot of the people that we've been hanging out with for years are kind of doing the same thing. Always about the people that we've known for a long time, that have been with us for a long time, that we get to see when we go back to these cities. That's really the great part.
2: And it's not only Australia and New Zealand you're looking at, mate. You're hooking up with the Foo Fighters as well in the States. You must have a long-standing relationship with Dave and the boys.
3: Yeah, that's going to feel very family-like. So yeah, this is just a great way for us to come out of what we just did.
2: Now we've got your brand new Easy Street, which I absolutely love, mate. I've been listening to it for 3 days straight. Is that a precursor for something bigger, an album maybe?
3: Yeah, we'll see. You know, like I was saying before, it's like the way things are now, it's like we don't really know how we want to do this, you know, what rules we're going to follow for our band at this point. We're going to, I think, definitely try to rewrite some stuff for us.
2: Dean, thanks so much for your time, mate. We can't wait to see you here in the flesh back end of 2026. We love having you down under, mate.
3: Yeah, I know. We love coming there, so any chance we get, we'll be there.
2: Excellent, mate. See you in a few months.
3: See ya.

0: Baby Animals with One Word on Triple M. This is Nights with Dave Gleeson. We celebrate the life of Chester Bennington. We will do that just before 8 o'clock tonight. But right now, some brand new stuff, Gleeson.
1: Yeah, we have. You know what about OCD, Tomo? Obsessive compulsive disorder?
0: Yes.
1: I thought it was about washing hands and, you know, locking doors and unlocking doors and stuff like that. It turns out it can be just thoughts going through your head. And it turns out that Noah Kahan, he has OCD. And he always thought it was just, oh, no, he had these intrusive thoughts running around his mind. He wasn't a hand washer. He wasn't a door locker. But, yes, it turns out that he has OCD. But I feel that it kind of gives him a certain... What is it? It means he's an open book when he writes a song. It means that he's open to letting his emotions out, and I guess for him.

0: time.
1: Yes.
0: You put the words down on a paper and you can kind of, you start to deal with things as you're writing them down.
1: Yes.
0: That's what I think.
1: Yes.
0: And then they become a song and then you sing it on stage and every night that you sing it, it's cathartic again, Tomo. Mm. So it's, you're actually, you're curing yourself.
1: I like
0: by
1: it.
0: By getting out there and opening yourself up. And obviously, people are connecting with Noah Kahan because he's absolutely blown up all around the world. So maybe I've got OCD.
1: Mm, yeah.
0: I've got OCDC.

0: 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Sorry, force of habit. 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
0: Anthems that fill stadiums. 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

0: Triple M Nights with Dave Gleeson, not too far away from celebrating all things Rolling Stones and the money that they've made. Simple as that, Gleeson.
1: Oh, how good. They've made so much money. You feel like they could go on tour for free, Tomo. Do you reckon?
0: I wonder if they might do that coming
1: lower ticket prices so everyone can get a chance.
0: Yeah, I don't
1: you
0: think.
1: You just never know.
0: Yeah, I don't think that's on the cards.
1: Gleeson. Being the businessman that he is.
0: It was on this day that we lost one of the greats in Chester Bennington.
1: Yeah, very sad circumstances. He was very close with Chris Cornell, who had passed away only months before. Chester actually sang Hallelujah, the Leonard Cohen song, at the memorial service for Chris Cornell. And sadly he lost his battle with depression and it's just such a very, very sad story. But I just feel like we couldn't let it pass.
0: Yeah.
1: Without drawing attention to the fact that, people in all walks of life have, difficulties that, that can overcome them. And, please talk to someone. Please, call Lifeline. Mm. Call people you don't know at these agencies like Lifeline, Beyond Blue. Have a talk with your friends. It's just so important that we kind of shine a light on this type of thing and try to stop it happening in the future.
0: Well said. Help is available. You can speak with someone today, Lifeline Australia, on 13 11 14 as we pay tribute to the great Chester Bennington.
2: Chester Bennington. He was the lead singer of Linkin Park.
3: Hi, I'm Chester Bennington from Linkin Park.
2: Was, because another talented musician who made the music we all loved took his own life. I still remember when Linkin Park were first played on Triple M.
3: Music that feels good to the band and represents who we are.
2: Late 90s, beginning of the noughties. Grunge was dying and the world was ready for something new. When Linkin Park came onto the scene, it wasn't like any other new band. There were no catchphrases like, do yourself a favour, check out this new band from California. Because when Linkin Park burst onto the scene, they smacked the world in the face and said, look at us. Everything you say to me, their debut album, Hybrid Theory, was an event. And the guy up front, screaming at the world, was Chester Bennington. Linkin Park's debut album was so big, they remixed it and re-released it.
4: Hey yo, one thing, I don't know why.
2: In the years since, they've released a stack of albums and sold tens of millions of copies to the world. And not just that, they've reinvented their sound time and time again.
3: We kind of look at every record we make as, in a way, as our first album. Write music and get out of our heads. Be free and free thinking and flow with anything that came to mind. We really want to push ourselves.
2: Chester Bennington even had a sense of humor that was a lot like ours.
3: When it comes to like fart jokes and things about toilets, I can do that all day.
2: But while all that fame and fortune and success was going on, that guy at the front, Chester, was still screaming.
3: The overwhelming anxiety and post-apocalyptic doom.
2: Chester Bennington was a voice like no other.
5: I won't be ignored!
2: Yeah, he screamed, but he also conveyed real emotion and passion like many can't.
3: It was really a great ride. Very challenging at times.
2: We know now that he was screaming inside as well.
3: It's important to hold on to your dreams. Strive for things that you don't have in your life that you want.
2: Now he's not with us anymore. But the mark he left on the world was a big one. Chester Bennington, rest in peace.

0: Back into 7 o'clock, Monday night, Triple M night, with Dave Gleeson. Gleeson, what are you looking forward to coming up?
1: I'm looking forward to slide guitar, Tomo. I absolutely love the sound of it. It brings up something primal in me, and that's what we're doing in the Classic Nine. And I'm also going to have a crack at these big bands making billions of dollars and charging more every time they go around.
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0: Oh, here we go, up and going. Triple M Nights with Dave Gleeso, not far away from, Gleeso's pumped about this, the slide guitar classic night at nine.
1: Yeah, mate, I absolutely love it. I remember the first time I was over at my cousin's place and I'd never heard an electric guitar in real life.
0: Uh-huh.
1: And I heard it coming from down the hallway. I was like, what is that?
0: Uh-huh.
1: I must have been about, I don't know, 8 or 9 years old.
0: Yeah.
1: And I remember standing there watching my cousin Bernard play his electric guitar and just thinking,
0: that's nice.
1: What is that?
0: And that was that.
1: Yeah.
0: Yeah, good. And some of the great songs are going to feature tonight in the classic and 9 at 9. New stuff from Jelly Roll shortly. And Gleeso, you need a little bit of time at the back end of this hour.
1: Yes, I do. I mean, look, the Jets are at a place where we charge, I don't know, $50-$60 a ticket to come and see us. Mm-hmm. We try to keep it, a nice price point so that people aren't smashing themselves with tickets. I mean, we'll talk about it later on.
0: Yeah, okay. He's got a head up of steam. He has got a head up of steam. We'll do that at the back end of 8 o'clock here at Triple M Nights with Dave Gleeson, Fleetwood Mac to get us there, Triple M.

0: Simple Minds with Don't You Forget About Me. New stuff from the Rollser shortly. How is the Rollser going, Jelly Roll?
1: The Rollser's going not so great. He's broken up with Bunny Carlos, his missus.
0: Yeah.
1: That's not Bunny Carlos, it's actually the drummer from Cheap Trick. But I know his missus' name's Bunny.
0: Okay.
1: I don't think she was named that at birth.
0: Right. Changed
1: that's how she's known on all her tapes.
0: Okay.
1: So he's not going great with his with his ex, but he's got a new song, so that always helps.
0: Yeah, it does always help. We will press play on that very, very shortly. Now, rarely do we just dedicate a whole spot for a birthday, Gleeso, but we do tonight when it gets to the magnitude of the late, great Chris Cornell.
1: Yes, that's right. And we spoke, obviously, of Chester Bennington's passing and their amazing relationship. They were very, very good friends.
0: Mm-hmm.
1: Linkin Park had toured with Soundgarden, and Chris would often get Chester up to do Hunger Strike, which was a Seattle banger that probably never got the type of recognition it deserved around the world.
0: Yes.
1: But yeah, they were very, very close friends. And Chris Cornell, man, I interviewed him, and you're just sitting there looking at him going, this is one of the coolest cats that's ever lived.
0: Was it surreal interviewing him?
1: Well, it was, because I was such a fan, but it was kind of, their big album came out the same time as our first album came out. So we were kind of, you know, when we were in LA, they were just on the up and up and
0: as
1: were Pearl Jam and a bunch of the Seattle bands. So there was that kind of affinity that I'd felt. Mm-hmm. With them, because they played on the same bill as us in LA at one stage.
0: Uh-huh.
1: And, just the fact that you're sitting there with someone who, you know, you started off at the same time, and, here he is way up here, and there I am as a fan now and, interviewing him. So, it was an amazing experience. As I say, cool as cat shit. The difference between 92 Soundgarden on the road and 2012 Soundgarden on the road.
2: There's a really good chance I will remember 2012 Soundgarden on the road. 92, I remember sort of kind of blurry images here and there.
0: What a time.
1: There he is, the great Chris Cornell, sadly gone too soon. And I have been reading the conspiracy theories about, you know, Chester and Chris Cornell. They're just, look, everyone looks for a reason in these things, and quite often there isn't a reason except for someone feeling very, very bad. But let's celebrate the birthday of the one and only Chris Cornell.
0: 13, 11, 14 is a lifeline number as well here. Soundgarden at their best. Black.

for a man that we could have some. And he's up there. What's that? Hawaiian noises. You better.

0: Is it not far away from Gleeso demanding 3 to 4 minutes? Three to 4 minutes on these mega, mega bands that just make moolah after moolah after moolah. We will do that in the next 10 minutes. But right now, Gleeso, just as important, brand new stuff from the Rolls.
1: Jelly Roll. Now, listen, it must be going to his concerts must be like going to a Baptist ministry uprising at a river crossing, right. You know, belting the pulpit and telling it all the stuff.
0: Oh, no.
1: Here he is on Jennifer Hudson's show. Jennifer Hudson, star.
0: Yes, star.
1: Didn't she win an Oscar for her very first role in a movie, I think you'll find.
0: Yeah, she's a star.
1: Absolutely star. A great, great, great performer. But anyway, she had the role on, and he gets straight on the horse, ladies and gentlemen, talking about his prison days.
2: I love that you perform for inmates in prison. Why is that so important to you?
3: Well, it kind of goes back to my faith, man.

0: to feed the hungry,
1: yes.
0: to visit those in jail. This was kind of a direct from the big man. This was in red. This was written in red. You know, if you read the Bible I'm reading.
1: Yes.
0: And I'm just trying to do what I said I was going to do, man, and what I was called to do. So I just try to show. Plus, I'll be honest with you, Ms. Hudson, I have been in a situation where nobody showed up for me.
1: Mm.
0: And if you've been in a place in life where nobody shows up for you, anytime you get a chance to show up for people,
1: yes.
0: you show up with bells and whistles.
1: Come on.
0: You know what I mean?
2: Can I get a hallelujah? Can I get a hallelujah? Oh, I love the role. He's got a voice from, well, came from God.
3: The role.
2: No idea.
3: Jelly roll with hands up. Come on.

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0: Let's talk massive tours and huge, huge payoffs at the end of them, Tomo. The very first tours to ever make $100 million, that's gross.
3: Gross
0: income, was 87 to 89, was when Michael Jackson and Pink Floyd broke through the $100 million ceiling. But as things have gone on, we're now at a stage where Taylor Swift just finished her tour with $2.07 billion.
3: $2.07.
0: Yeah. So let's talk putting money in the bank.
3: Mm-hmm.
0: 87, 89, Pink Floyd, Michael Jackson, they put all that, well, they put a bunch of money in the bank.
3: Yes.
0: That money's not going anywhere. The money's getting more and more and more and more and more money. Same with Taylor Swift.
3: Mm-hmm.
0: Yet the next time, well, Michael Jackson's not going on tour again, is he?
3: No,
0: but the next time these artists, these acts, these big acts go on tour, they're going to be charging premium ticket prices again.
3: Mm-hmm.
0: They're going to be ripping. I mean, some of the Taylor Swift tickets were $3,000 a go.
3: Yeah.
0: So 17-year-old girls are Taylor Swift fans. Where are they getting $3,000?
3: No, well, so
0: mum and dad.
3: Mm-hmm.
0: What are mum and dad going to do for entertainment for the rest of the year?
3: Mm.
0: Stuff all.
3: Mm-hmm.
0: They've already paid for a hotel and flights and all that stuff. So I think it's incumbent on these big acts to go around the world and not make a loss. I don't want them to make a loss. I just want them to cover costs. They've got money coming out of their absolute every orifice,
3: mm-hmm.
0: and yet they still, every time they go around, they charge massive premium prices. They price Joe Normal out of the whole thing, whether it be Taylor Swift, whether it be Coldplay, whether it be any band you think of that has these massive, massive money-making endeavours, surely they can put a cap on all the prices. Make your money. Do the concert for free.
3: Mm.
0: Do a concert on a ballot and make your money off merchandise. They make billions. And it drives me nuts that it takes all this money out of the economies that they go to.
3: Mm-hmm.
0: And as I say, look, I'm in a working band, you know, so we keep our ticket prices so that we can fill venues.
3: Yep.
0: Obviously, they're going to fill venues anyway. But, yeah, it just reeks of this. We're in this ultra-capitalism phase of everyone just going, well, look, I've made enough, but I would trade everything I've got for just a little bit more.
3: Mm.
0: And it drives me nuts. Anyway, Rolling Stones, they made $337 million after 2 years on the road, the Bridges to Babylon tour. And, of course, they're the one we're playing right now. But please, I know you're all listening to me. Taylor, Beyonce, the Stones, Akadaka, everyone. Just put a cap on it, will you?

0: 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Gleeso, what's the topic of discussion as we wrap nine tracks around it?
1: 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It's the saxophone of guitar is the slide, and that's in the gun, Classic 9.
2: 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Gleeso is coming back for the encore straight after this. 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
1: 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He doesn't work past ten, at least not for us.
3: Here we go, Triple M Nights with Dave Gleeson. Classic nine at nine is what we are doing right here tonight for the Monday helping of Triple M's very own Dave Gleeson. What's the topic of discussion, guys?
4: Slide guitar. Uh-huh. Slide on this. It's a bit of ear candy. That's what I'm going to call it.
3: Ear candy.
4: It brings like a little bit of blues, maybe a little country into a song. And I just think it changes the tone for a full-on rock band or a rock act to then bring in a bit of slide. Shows a little bit of cool, a little bit of jazz, a little bit of blues.
3: Where are we starting, guys? What are we going to kick it off with?
4: Starting with the one and only Tom Petty, his first album without the Heartbreakers. It's called Full Moon Fever. The song's called I Won't Back Down.
3: Number nine of the slide guitar songs here at Triple M.

0: Aerosmith with Ragdoll, and we had the White Stripes with Seven Nation Army. Before that, coming in at number 8, Slide Guitar. That's what we're doing in the Classic 9 at 9 tonight. Gleeso.
1: I know I was saying it was easy before to play slide guitar. But
0: very easy, I think you said.
1: It's easy to play some form of slide guitar. Mm-hmm. What you need to do is be really damn good at it.
0: Okay.
1: And, of course, Joe Perry, one of the best.
0: Yep.
1: Jeff Buckley, how sad.
0: Very.
1: How sad. One album we got from Jeff Buckley, and it was in the process of getting his second album together, and sadly, drowned in the Mississippi River.
0: Crazy.
1: I mean, there's a song in that as well. But let's get on Jeff Buckley. I mean, this song doesn't need slide guitar. His voice is ethereal, and to put slide guitar with it, even better.
0: Jeff Buckley, Last Goodbye here at Triple M Nights with Dave Gleeson.

0: It's that time of day.
1: That time already? See you guys. Have a good night.
0: Time for the classic nine.
1: Can't hear you. Go through a tunnel. Very noisy.
2: 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So

0: that's a track. That's a track. Don't worry about that. The John Butler Trio with Better Man on Triple M Nights with Dave Gleason. And it comes in, Gleason, at number four of the slide guitarists here tonight.
1: No, oh, John Butler. He is all over the guitar, man. Yep. He slaps it. He pops it. He slides it. He's an absolute. When you go and watch him play guitar, it's a percussive instrument. It's a melodic instrument. It's just it's a thing to behold. So make sure if you see John Butler getting around, you go and see him. Gang Jang, is this... Is-

0: The Peppers, You Beauty, Scar Tissue, Triple M Nights with Dave, Gleeson. We're talking about slide guitarists tonight, Gleeson. This has been an incredible list. Tom Petty, The White Stripes, Aerosmith, Jeff Buckley, rest in peace, great man. John Bon Jovi, the John Butler Trio, Ganga Jang, and the Peppers.
1: Indeed, and that brings us to number one on the Classic 9 slide guitar songs, and this one is a brilliant one. George Thorogood and the Destroyers, Bad to the Bone. It's my theme song.

0: 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We'll be back in a sec. Think of this like a chance to head to the merch stand, grab your I Love Gleeso t-shirt. He's so dreamy.
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0: Monday night in the can, Triple M nights with Dave Gleeson. Hey, how good was Dane Farita as well of the Quatsa, Queens of the Stone Age?
1: Absolutely. He's a little bit less intimidating than Josh Homme.
0: Yes.
1: Remember when I interviewed him?
0: I do.
1: Did we keep the part in at the start where I said to him, hey, welcome to the show, Josh, and he said, I can't see you. Turn your monitor on.
0: That's what he said.
1: Did we keep that in?
0: No, I got rid of that quickly.
1: I was scared after that.
0: I was scared, and thank Christ I was not recording that. Actually, it's a bit of a bummer that I wasn't.
1: No, but Queens of the Stone Age, make sure you go and see them. As I said in the interview, you go and see them. Their music is not for the faint heart.
0: Hey, brand new stuff from Green Day to press play on tomorrow night.
1: Unreal. Can't wait.
2: I'm not Justin Bieber, you
1: He is Justin Bieber.
0: Yeah, okay.
1: Rock on.
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22: 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If you're at home, you've got a streaming on the Listener app, sit back and enjoy. Or if you're on the road, just have us turned up or at the right volume levels that you need. There's so much happening tonight. Big shout-outs to everyone who sent lovely messages last week. I just completely lost my voice last week. Kind of very frustrating when you work in radio, but that's the way it goes. All right. Coming up tonight, new music from G-Flip, Taking Over the World with Bed on Fire. These guys are playing in Japan at the moment. Living End, we're counting down the days until Tame Impala. Play arena shows in October. We've got a new album called Car Parks from Old Merv. New music from Phil Jamieson, who is touring every weekend up until the 20th of September. Of course, from Grinspoon, Skyhook. We celebrate the classics and new music too, Casey Barnes. An incredible story coming up that involves him, Bono, the Versace Hotel on the Gold Coast, which I didn't know existed until he told me. Sounds like a pretty cool place to stay. That story's coming up this hour. But getting it started, AC/DC, you shook us all night long. Welcome to the show. It's Triple M Homegrown.

0: finger around the country. This is Triple M's Homegrown. If you're new to this show, this is nothing but Australian music, which we love and we celebrate here on Triple M. New stuff as well. Casey Barnes, he came in for a co-host. That's playing next week, but his new track's on the way. We've got the Oils, Birds of Tokyo, and we celebrate the classic. Just listen to the power in this recording. Of course, the one and only Skyhook. One of the great Australian bands. All my friends are getting married. Played some huge shows overseas, I should say, when they were working with Michael Gavinsky and Mushroom Records. We've got Troy in Newcastle on 133.53, mate. Just something about that singer, eh?
1: Shirley Strawn. His voice is so... You can tell straight away it's the Skyhawks.
0: And what is it about them that you think made them such a great band?
1: I think their music was very catchy. Yeah, the riffs from Bob Starkey and Red Simons were... You recognise straight away, oh, that's the Skyhawks.
0: Yeah, we celebrate them now. What a song this is. Skyhawks, Ego, Triple M's Homegrown.

0: album, She Does. It's out on the 11th of August. Now, Casey swung by. And told us his story. So he started his career busking, and he was on the Gold Coast. And when you're young and you've got all this energy, and you know, you want to get your music to anyone you can, really, record labels, local venues, or even Bono, Casey.
1: Literally just finished doing a little solo acoustic gig. This was a long time ago, and they were staying at Versace on the Gold Coast, playing Suncorp Stadium the next night. And I thought, oh, I might, before I drive off, I might just walk past the hotel, and just by chance, if they're coming out or whatever.
2: Oh, what?
1: They just so happened, the whole band were coming out of the hotel, and there was like a small group of people that had stopped, and they were signing autographs. And I just happened to have a copy of my little first independent CD, and came around, and I gave it to Bono, and he sort of looked at the cover, and then he looked at me, and he said, is this yours? And I said, yeah, look, you know, if you want something to listen to when you're driving around,
0: love it.
1: Here's my new album. And he stood up on the top of the limo, held it up to the crowd, got into the limo, and they drove off. And that was like,
0: whoa,
1: one of the coolest things that ever happened.
0: What a moment, right? Casey Barnes also touring nationally as well. Get around Casey on your socials. Coming up, we've got The Cruel Sea. We'll get on Killing Heidi. New music from the Lazies 2 plays next on Triple M.
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3: On your Monday night, you're on Triple M's homegrown. 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Touring the States and Canada and selling these shows out fast. No surprise. Melbourne's own G Flip. Bed on Fire, headline of the Red Hot Summer Tour. With Australian Crawl, we get on Men at Work. Tame Impala touring in October. And that's when we're getting a brand new album from Old Merv. cool car parks from that. Heavy in the Morning. We've got the Saints as well playing after Jimmy Barnes. You're on Triple M.

New music out of Margaret River. What do you think? It's Old Mervs, Heavy in the Morning, from their brand new album, Car Park, which is out on the 2nd of October. Looking forward to that. You're on Triple M's Homegrown. Tame Impala, they are here in October. We'll get them on. Men at Work are teaming up with Australian Crawl, newly reformed. Headline the Red Hot Summer Tour. That's coming up as well. And the Gurus, they're touring at the end of the year too. It's playing after the crowd. He's on Triple M. I feel like-

0: Headlining the Red Hot Summer Tour with Australian Crawl, Eskimo Joe, Vicar and Linda Bull are on that as well. Ella Hooper. That's happening November, December. You're on Triple M's Homegrown. Take it over the world. I mean, G-Flip was doing that anyway, on that trajectory, but this song is just, it's gone gangbusters. Called Bed on Fire, features on the TV show Off Campus, which is probably one of the biggest shows in the world right now. So G-Flip's coming up. Paul Kelly, and these guys are playing shows around Japan at the moment. They've got a big following there. The Living End are fresh off being inducted into the ARIA Hall of Fame. All Torn Down. It's all coming up next on Triple M.
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13: Well.
14: Jarch is all over the place today.
13: Yeah, you've got
14: a newborn, so you probably didn't get much snooze.
13: Can I be honest with you? Mate, I pumped out 10 hours last night.
14: So you obviously stiff didn't wake you up.
13: Woke up 3 times. We just fell asleep real early. Anyway, I digress. Big news. FIFA World Cup. I mean, it's been the talk of the town for God knows how long. Oh, it probably does. God probably does know. What, 4 weeks?
14: Five weeks. 7 weeks, I reckon.
13: Six or seven.
14: No, but at least 8.
13: How's it been going for it? You've been following it very closely.
12: I've been following it pretty closely. I think in total it went for like 6 weeks.
13: Six weeks? Yeah.
14: 6, 7, 8. We'll call it that.
13: We'll call it that. The result of the final.
12: The final.
13: If you haven't watched it, turn it
14: spoiler!
13: Off.
14: Spoiler!
13: Yeah, there'll be spoiler alerts.
14: It was at 5 a.m. this morning, though.
13: Lulu.
14: Australian time.
13: Well, you'd know.
14: I would know.
13: Lulu. We'd love for you to provide us with a bit of a detailed match report. It ran for 39 days, by the way.
14: Yep.
12: I already knew that. Seven odd weeks.
14: Yeah, so, right. I was saying earlier, I used to play soccer.
12: Six and a half.
14: For the Ruaheni Blues. So, I know a fair bit about soccer.
13: Mm.
14: I haven't been following it. No, I have been following it. Yeah, okay. So the FIFA World Cup was this morning, 5 a.m. Australia.
13: Yep.
14: It was Argentina versus Spain.
13: How'd it go?
14: It was in New York.
12: Mm.
14: New Jersey Stadium.
13: You tell us.
12: Yep. You're the sports expert.
13: Sports expert. Look,
14: there was a lot going on. The overall score was 1-0 to not Australia, Spain.
12: Brazil out of nowhere.
14: Spain 1-0. Won against Argentina.
13: Wow.
14: Close game because 1-0, and obviously I used to play soccer, so I know
13: who scored.
14: It's like.
12: Yeah, you were a big fan of the goal scorer, weren't you? Who was it?
14: Marcelloni.
13: Marcelloni.
12: Very good.
14: Messi was playing in the Argentina team.
13: I thought
14: team.
13: You were describing the state of the game.
14: No, Jack. Look,
13: it was quite a clean game then?
14: It was pretty clean.
13: Okay.
14: Like, there was a lot of balls going back and forth.
13: Yep. Mm.
14: Also, one ball going back and forth across the field.
13: Oh, really?
12: Usually just one.
14: Yeah, just one.
13: Yeah.
14: Ronaldo was not playing for Spain.
13: Right.
14: But traditionally he
13: does. Who captained Spain?
14: Santiago Brown.
13: Who do you reckon was, in terms of the cards, any cards given during the game? It's always interesting.
12: And what colours?
14: There was a red card given to Argentina. Messi was sent off.
12: Messi
13: was sent off.
12: Is that right?
13: For what?
14: He did a header. And it went the wrong way and went into the crowd.
13: Get a red card for that, can you?
14: Yeah, it was a really dangerous header. He should have kicked that.
13: He should have kicked it?
14: Yeah.
13: What made it so dangerous coming off the head?
14: Well, it went right into the crowd.
13: I understand that. You kick a ball into the crowd, though, probably harder than that.
14: There was a toddler close to the sideline.
13: There was a toddler close to the sideline?
14: Yeah, so you're not allowed to header the ball when there's,
13: when there's
14: toddlers around.
13: Yeah, it makes sense.
12: And then there was a moment in the trophy presentation that raised a few eyebrows. Lou, talk us through what happened there.
13: What happened there, buddy?
14: One of the Argentinians went to grab the trophy and sort of like run off with it, like, that's ours.
13: It's really?
14: Yeah.
13: Which player?
14: Messi.
12: It was Messi as well.
14: He had a lot of airtime this game.
13: It did.
12: So it was actually Ferran Torres from Spain that scored that goal, but close.
13: Close.
14: All seriousness, congratulations to Spain.
13: Yeah, no, in all seriousness.
12: In all seriousness.
13: In all seriousness. Listen, just on a serious note. We want to congratulate Messi. So what actually happened, LP?
12: It wasn't Messi that got sent off with the red. It was a different Argentinian player.
14: Yeah, well,
12: and
14: correct.
12: At the trophy ceremony, Donald Trump, he presented the trophy and he wouldn't leave the stage.
14: I did see that. And everyone was like, no one was giving him a time of day.
12: No.
13: Overstayed my welcome.
14: Oh, great.
13: Always welcome, by the way, frankly, because, by the way, I think...
14: Thank you, LP.
12: Oh, that's all the time.
13: Donald, it was a messy game.
12: Could we move him off the stage?
14: Someone get him out.
13: Frankly.
12: Donald, actually, this is Spain's moment.
13: It's a good game. Okay. It's a messy game. We like messy, frankly.
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12: It is Undy Monday on Triple M, and you're listening to Lou and Jarch.
14: Sorry, I'm just doing an air guitar because I've been inspired.
13: By the unemployed?
14: You're not running the show, I am.
13: Okay, get into it, Mama.
14: So Saturday night, few of us from the team, me, LP, Digilock, Cody, all thought that we would go and support our beautiful Simo. So Simo's behind the scenes, our audio producer.
12: Yeah.
14: And I'll just paint a picture of Simo. He is the sweetest, most politest, quietest guy ever. He does a great job. You would not expect...
13: Simo is what would be known as a traditional sweetheart.
14: Yes. Jack.
12: Yes.
14: So what we walked into was not what I was imagining. So we went and watched his band. It's called My Name is John.
13: Okay. Would you allow me to ask you to paint me a picture of what you thought you were walking into, and as opposed to what you did walk into?
14: I was sort of imagining maybe like a, because I actually didn't know what kind of music it was.
13: So you were thinking folk?
14: Maybe not folk, Jack, but maybe like a little bit of rock and roll, kind of, you know, like on the guitar.
13: Yeah.
14: Sort of maybe covers of songs.
13: Covers. Sharona.
14: Correct, Jack. At sort of like a pub, one would say, with a small stage.
12: Hmm.
14: Little did I know, Simo rocks that guitar like nothing you've ever seen.
13: Okay.
12: Yeah.
14: It was a place in Newtown.
12: In Newtown.
14: Called Mosh Pit.
12: The Mosh Pit, yes.
14: And it is, Simo plays in a punk band.
13: Okay.
14: And they play their own music.
13: Simo.
14: Like, it was unbelievable. They played their own music. People were jumping up and down. There were mohawks. There were studs. Everything was going on. The main singer lot of swear words and a lot of rogue references.
13: Yeah. Hopefully you got to clutch some pearls.
14: I did clutch some pearls. I thought, Simo, who are these blokes you're hanging out with? Now, can I just say, if you have children in the car, we have some audio that maybe block their ears.
13: Don't block their ears.
12: I think we've done our best job to family-friendly it up as much as possible.
13: So, okay, because
12: in
13: I could have made
12: probably,
13: it.
12: Probably family-friendly it up because he's done the audio for it.
13: This is all news to me because I obviously couldn't make it. Newborn, bit on. I would have loved to have been there, Simo. I was thinking maybe, you know, light covers country maybe. I don't know.
14: Well, just have a listen.
12: Okay, here we go.

0: Yes, there's a whole phrase bleeped out.
1: Yeah. What was the bleeped out phrase there, Simo?
2: Well, probably not what we can say on radio, Jeff.
1: Rhyme it.
0: Well.
1: Rhyme it.
0: Rhymes with vagina, doesn't it?
2: Yeah.
0: So. Does that help?
1: Nah.
2: Okay.
0: See you after.
1: I see. Yeah. Is it a synonym?
2: It's got two letters. It's got two numbers in it.
1: Gotcha.
0: Yeah.
2: And there was also a song that rhymed with their new single, rhymed with the word, say you were at the races and you're putting a bit of a...
1: Oh, a bet on. Yes. You had a punt.
2: Yeah, you had a punt.
1: Yep.
2: One of the new single.
1: Yep.
2: One of the songs rhymed with that.
1: Yeah, good.
2: At one point, we were all yelling, oi, oi, oi, oi.
0: Yeah, we were.
1: You're a naughty boy, yeah. Simo.
2: So Lockie, my partner, came. Mate. And we had to leave because we had a dinner reservation.
1: Because you were so offended.
0: They walked out.
2: Get out of there.
0: They stormed out.
2: But apparently when I left, Digilock had, what was he called?
0: He got pulled up on stage. Oh, Scouty Dave.
2: Yeah,
0: who's
2: Scouty
0: like the,
2: Dave.
0: He's like backup singer, hype man.
1: Thank God you said pulled up on stage.
2: Well,
0: well
2: sort of what
1: no
2: was...
1: No in the band. It could have been something very...
2: No, Jack.
0: No, it almost was.
2: It was. What was happening on stage? I'll show you the video.
0: We
2: can't get into it on radio.
0: The video probably won't be on socials. I don't know. Maybe it will.
2: Yeah, we thought we'd do some calls, though. 1-3-3-5-3. When did your co-worker shock you?
0: Yeah.
2: Sort of like the most shocking thing you found out about your colleague.
0: You learned something new. Yeah.
2: The way they were speaking, I thought, Simo... I would like to hear Simo speak that way.
1: Okay. I'm coming to the next gig, mate.
2: Yeah, it was good.
3: It's your early drive home with Triple M's Lou and Jarch.
0: All around the country for your early drive home on Triple M, it's Lou and Jarch.
2: Well, we're talking, when did your co-worker shock you? Because on Saturday night, we went to Simo, our audio producer's gig. He's a really quiet, sweet bloke, and the gig was punk, rock sort of music and a tiny little mosh.
1: Mm.
2: And there were a lot of swear words.
1: Yeah.
2: In the songs. And so it was eye-opening. I enjoyed it, though. I had a great time.
0: It was a rocking show.
2: It was.
1: You know, I was, during the songs, I was thinking, when did a coworker really shock me? Remember LP? It shocked me how good he was at, like, comebacks and coming at people. Remember he was playing netball? And there was that bloke, and he goes, G'day, mate, what's your name? And the bloke goes, Tom. And he goes, Tom. Looks over at his mates, looks back, he goes, that's my dog's name.
0: Pretty good.
2: one of the greatest comebacks of all time. I wrote that one down in my notebook. I was like, I've got to use this.
0: Pretty good.
1: I can't believe how good you were. It just shocked me how good you were at comebacks. Anyway.
2: Dog's name.
1: That's Tom.
0: Shocked me that my co-workers didn't have a sense of humour and didn't understand my comic genius.
2: Was that a good one?
0: We've got to get to the calls. Shane.
1: Let's do it.
4: Hey, how's it going, fellas?
1: Good. Good, Shane. How are you going?
2: I am a great, female, mate. But all good, Shane.
1: Yeah, no,
4: yeah, but you're one of the boys.
1: Yeah,
4: you're one of the boys.
1: Us three blokes here having a great time.
2: Let's meet beers.
1: Mate, when did your co-worker shock you?
4: Well, I was arrived at work early one morning, put my shoes on, and a fellow co-worker had arrived not long after me, before the boss. And they had a disagreement the day before, and I proceeded to watch this bloke grab his coffee mug off the shelf and jingle his jangles in the coffee mug and then put it back on the shelf
1: and left
4: the room. And then I still sat there, put my shoes on and watched the boss man sharpen, make his cuppa as normal and walked on off having a drink.
1: A hot cup of coffee.
4: No, it was.
2: Okay,
4: it definitely was.
2: Did you ever tell anyone, or you just kept that to yourself?
4: No, mate, I just kept it myself. It was something that I just wanted to keep in the memory bank.
1: 100%.
2: Yeah, just a giggle for yourself, not a giggle for the boss.
4: Don't get in an argument with the bloke.
2: Cup full of balls.
1: Oh, dear.
2: Thanks, Shane.
1: One. Thanks, mate. John, talk to us. When did your co-worker shock you?
5: Yeah, another coffee yarn for you guys.
1: Good.
5: Pretty early in the morning, I thought I could use a cuppa. I've shouted across the workshop, who wants a cuppa? Quiet bloke down the end puts his hand up, says, yep, I'll have one. I said, how do you take it? He yells out, up the bum.
1: The quiet co-worker.
2: Were you absolutely shocked?
5: The whole shop stopped and lost it.
1: Well, don't they do those coffee
2: silent
1: enemas?
2: Assassin.
1: You know what? Don't they do that? They do cafe, like coffee enemas.
2: Oh, yeah. I've had a friend do one of those in Thailand.
1: Friend?
2: No, it was.
1: Okay. I know a friend that just got back from Thailand.
0: No. Yes. Interesting.
2: Hey, mate, there was no time for that sort of health retreat while I was over
1: little
2: there.
1: Little clean out, Lou.
2: No, Jack. Albert, when did the COVID
6: shock
2: you?
1: Hey, mate.
6: Hey, guys. Love the show.
1: Thank you, brother.
6: Like years ago in the late 90s, I was managing a pub in Piedmont in Sydney, and our cleaner was, I don't know, late 40s, I suppose, little short, sort of dumpy lady, lovely lady. Anyway, one Saturday night, we were having a couple of drinks. She said, oh, I looked at her watch. She said, I've got to go. I'm late for work. And I said, oh, right, where are you working? She said, oh, I work in a call centre.
2: Oh.
6: And I looked at her and said, well, I said, what sort of call centre? I'm like, who opens at 11 o'clock at night? And she looked at me and she said, do I have to spell it out for you? I'm a phone sex operator.
0: Oh.
2: Oh, like those ones where it's like, what are you wearing?
0: Yeah.
6: They're all back in the, you know, back page of the magazine sort of thing.
0: Yeah.
2: Gotcha. Okay. Well, she's living
1: she's
2: a
1: like,
2: double life.
1: I've got to go. I'll see you tomorrow to clean the pub. Bye.
2: Kiss, kiss.
1: She gave it away.
2: Peter.
1: Pete, talk to us. When's your co-worker shock you?
7: Hey, I used to work in an office, and we had this office manager, and she was the complete white peaches and cream English woman.
1: Yep.
7: Very, very proper.
1: Yep.
7: Anyway, we decided to have a team building exercise of paintball, and we're all getting changed, and we've gone out into the bush, and then all of a sudden, she's come barrel rolling through the bushes, paint. Camouflage paint all on her face. She's picked up the paintball gun, and it's like an AK-47. She's just squawking and shooting everything in sight. And we all just turned and ran. We've gone, this is just wrong.
1: I love that, though, mate. I love that.
2: She's been watching too much SAS.
7: Oh, yeah. He's
2: Rambo.
1: I love it. Thank you, mate.
2: Thanks, Peter.
1: Love it,
0: Lou and Judge on Triple M. And we're going to play Roll With It next. So if you want to win tickets, we've got some tickets to the Odyssey.
1: Awesome.
0: Give us a call on 1-333-53.
2: Awesome.
0: Lou's going to do some acting, okay? Forget Matt Damon. Lou's going to do some acting next on Triple M.
3: This is the Early Drive Home with Lou and Judge.
0: Lou and Judge on Triple M. We're playing this.
2: Rolling with it.
1: Just coughing all off the mic. Your eyes are watering.
2: You cough on the mic. At least I move.
1: Yeah, but you're just like eating popcorn and then coughing and then... And you look back at me, your eyes are all watery. What? Picking popcorn out of your teeth.
2: You know what? It's really good, that Twix. Popcorn's lit.
1: It is good.
2: Yeah, you got to take it away from me. Someone's got to take it away.
1: It's bloody good.
0: We got some tickets to give away here for Christopher Nolan's The Odyssey. The epic battle is in cinemas now.
1: Oh, it's bloody good.
2: Yeah, I really want to see it. I think it's really long.
1: 3 hours.
2: Oh, that's not that
1: long. But I like that in a...
2: Isn't The Irishman like four?
1: Three. Three and a half, I think. Okay, we're going to play Roll With It, shall we?
0: So how does this...
1: Lulu, explain it.
2: You explain it. I'm playing.
1: Nah,
2: I won't neither.
0: Okay, so just to save the show, I'm going to explain it. We've got two dice. One has a character.
1: You don't know how it works.
0: Or like an accent that Lou will have to do.
1: Yeah.
0: One has a emotion that she'll have to convey.
1: That's right.
0: And then she'll be reading lyrics to a mystery song. And it'll be up to our contestants to guess what song Lou's character is
2: Thank
0: reading.
2: Thank you, LP. We've got Amanda and Grant on the line. Hi, guys.
8: Hi. Hi, Grant, not Grant.
1: Yeah, thank you, Grant. I was going to say.
2: What did I say?
1: Grant.
2: Why had a bunion called Grant?
1: A bunion? Oh, God. Sorry, Grant. Yeah, she had a growth on her foot.
2: Well, I don't know if it was a bunion. I didn't ever got diagnosed by the doctor, but it was just like a hard callus, and I called him Grant.
1: Okay, I'm going to roll.
2: Sorry, Grant.
1: Grant.
2: No, didn't you say it was...
1: No, it's Grant.
2: Grant. Sorry, I'll be quiet.
1: It's fine.
0: Let's roll the dice.
1: All right. I'm going to roll the emotion one first.
0: Okay. It's rolling.
2: Oh, crying.
1: Okay, this is going to push your acting skills, Lulu.
2: Yeah, I'm not much of a crier.
1: Yeah, you are.
2: No, I'm not.
1: Now, okay.
0: What is it?
1: Spanish.
0: Spanish.
2: Which is very on trend for the FIFA World Cup.
1: Correct.
0: True. Although it was Argentinian tears this morning.
2: True.
0: Okay. Lou,
1: sorry for my ignorance. Do Argentinians speak Spanish?
2: Yes,
0: they do, yes.
1: So there you go.
0: Yeah, so there were Spanish tears.
2: Okay.
0: So Amanda, Grant, buzz in with your name. The moment you think you know what song
1: it's Grant.
0: Lou is reading the lyrics for. Go, Lou.
2: Standing at the limit of an endless ocean, stranded like a runway,
1: make
2: lost
1: it legible.
2: At sea.
1: Gonna understand what you're saying.
2: City on a rainy day, down in the harbour.
8: Oh, that's Sitting by the dock of the bay.
1: No,
0: no,
1: you must buzz.
8: No?
0: Buzz in with your name.
8: Grant.
2: Sorry, Grant was not my little bunion. Yeah. Watching as the grey clouds shadow the bay, looking everywhere because I had to find you. This is not the way that I remember it here. Anyone will tell you it's a prisoner island.
1: The accent's gone.
2: Yeah, I know.
8: I know where we are now.
2: Hidden in the summer for a million years. Great Southern.
8: Great Southern land.
9: Great Southern land.
0: Oh, you're saying because Amanda buzzed.
1: Listen, the rules of the game is a buzz.
0: Wow.
1: We must buzz.
0: Hang on.
2: Well, Grant.
1: Amanda buzzed instead of.
0: Sorry, Grant.
1: Sorry,
0: Amanda's won it.
1: I can't grant you that wish.
2: Oh, no.
1: Sorry, Grant.
2: It happens.
1: Great work, Amanda. Great work.
2: Well done.
0: Well done, Amanda. You're going to see the Odyssey.
2: Well done on the acting, Lou. Oh, thanks, guys.
0: Lou and Judge on Triple A.
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0: Judge is a dad and Lou met Hank for the first time.
2: Steph picked him up. Mm. She said, would you like to hold him? I put him in my arms.
1: You did.
2: The face of pure terror.
1: Terror took over.
2: But Lockie, my boyfriend.
1: Yeah, so he squealed his little heart out. 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
2: Lockie just grabbed him. Instant tears gone.
1: Oh, mate, he'll be a great mother.
2: Yeah. 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
14: Triple M. You got Lou and Charge.
15: Sorry, that's my escalator. Because I'm renovating a house.
16: All right. Well, that was you making sounds.
15: Nah, it was an excavator, mate.
16: Excavator.
15: Excavator.
16: You've said
15: excavator,
16: that wrong.
15: Excavator.
16: I've let it slide for a long time. I feel like you merged escalator and excavator.
15: Yeah, this exact conversation with Lockie. I said, is it excavator? And he said...
16: I've just let it slide. Excavation.
15: I'm going to call it excavator.
16: Okay.
15: And that's my renovations, so stay out of it.
16: All right.
14: Okay, but now you got to call escalators, escalators.
16: Escalators.
15: No, anyway, over the weekend moved into our new home, which we're going to be renovating.
16: We.
15: Jack, I will be helping out.
16: Yeah, with a vino and a thin durry looking over him. Smoke. You missed the spot. Darling, his feet dipped into a pool that you don't even have somehow. You've got a little dog on your lap. You've missed something in the excavator.
15: It actually is sort of like already what's happened.
16: Oh, this poor bugger.
15: No, so Lockie, my partner, amazing, has just been doing, we haven't started the like proper renovations yet. It's livable for now. It's great.
16: Yeah.
15: We're so happy. But I've already sort of started putting my 2 cents in. Like at the moment, the shower is just a shower curtain.
16: Mm.
15: And I was like, well, we'll just go to Bunnings and we'll just get like a stick-on glass wall until we renovate the bathroom and we'll just stick it on. He was like, that's not
16: how anything works.
15: How it works. And I was like, no, definitely, like there's like seals. I was like, you can just stick them on, lock. And he was like,
16: you're the state of you to tell him, who is a tradie, by the way,
15: yeah,
16: to tell him, no. That's not how it works, champ.
14: I think you've got to, if you're going to tell him that stuff, you have to go to the warehouse, like, store yourself.
15: I love Bunnings.
14: And tell this to the people that work there.
16: Yeah.
15: I love Bunnings so much. So, anyway, we're wandering around and we're getting all the things we need. You know, he needs methylated spirits to get stuff off the windows and extra.
16: To deal with you.
15: Extra locks and stuff like that.
16: Yeah.
15: And I'm going, don't forget to do that, don't forget to do that. Anyway, he's doing the back doors that open out into the backyard, and he closes the door accidentally, and the keys are inside. So I was like, oh, you've locked us out, but lucky he hadn't done one of the windows yet or whatever.
16: His name's Lockie Smith.
15: Exactly.
16: Locksmith. Very good.
14: I hadn't thought about
15: and
14: that.
15: And he gets his, what's the one where you scrape? The scraper.
16: Yep.
15: And he's sort of weaving between, and I'm going, oh, no, careful, you're going to break the doors. Don't you're going to break the doors. And he's like, and then he goes, if you...
16: It's starting to get to me.
15: He goes, if you want me to renovate and you want to help out, he's like, you're going to have to just let me do my thing. And I was like, you know what? Fair. When we were at Bunnings, I'm obviously wandering around like a child and things are catching my eyes. And I'm like, oh, we must get that. They got these tiny little Bunnings buckets. So I just stopped asking and just started throwing things in the bucket that I wanted.
14: How big's the bucket, though?
15: It's cute. It's so tiny. Like, you could put your toothbrush in it or something. And your toothpaste. So I just thought, any tips and tricks for renovating, not to deal with me, just in terms of renovation.
14: Oh, well, yeah.
16: If you've got any of those.
14: Like, Reno's gone wrong, I think it'd be good to hear what not to do.
15: Yeah, because then I can learn and I can pass it on to Lockie.
14: Like renovation disasters.
15: Yeah.
14: You know?
15: Because I need a list of what not to do.
16: I reckon we'll get a bloke or Lockie Smith calling up pretty soon.
15: Telling his side of the story.
14: 1-3-5-3 is our number. We want your renovation nightmare stories.
16: We want to hear your yarns.
14: I'm Lou and Judge. Triple M.
12: It's your early drive home with Triple M's Lou and Judge.
14: You're listening to Lou and Judge on Triple M. And give us a call right now on 1-3-3-5-3. We want to hear about your renovations gone wrong.
16: We'd love to hear them.
15: I'm in the... Well, we haven't started just yet, but soon we'll be in the midst of renovating.
16: Mm.
15: And I was sort of trying to help my partner lock out over the weekend, giving him some tips and tricks, saying we could just stick on a glass wall.
16: Giving him tips
15: in the bathroom until we renovate.
16: All those tips and tricks. There needs to be you need to do a segment on your Instagram of like Lulu's renovation tips, and it's you genuinely telling him what you think. You know
15: should
16: what I mean?
15: Done.
16: Should be done.
15: Jack.
16: I think maybe that's a good idea.
15: I like it. I've written it down. All right, renovations gone wrong. Mark, what happened?
13: Hey, guys. How you going?
15: Good, thanks, Mark.
16: How you going?
13: Not too bad.
16: That's right.
13: So my wife and I bought our first house a couple of years ago, and, you know, it's expensive buying a house, so to save a couple of bucks, we thought we'd paint the walls ourselves.
16: Okay.
13: The original walls were a beautiful light baby blue, which was just not great. So we got our first bucket of paint. We had about 15 members of the family come over to help paint to save some money.
16: Yep.
13: And the first thing I did after trialing the first wall was, oh, great, let's just start in this other room. So I picked up the 20-litre bucket of paint with the lid still off. I tripped and dropped the entire bucket on the floor.
16: Mate.
13: Yeah.
15: Carpet? Wood? What?
13: It was timber flooring. We were planning on sanding it, but...
16: Just admin that you do not need.
15: Does that mean you had to rip it all up and get rid of it?
13: Yeah, we decided to get floating floorboards over the top, which was another $6,000. So,
15: yikes. Okay, note to self, put the lid on the paint.
16: Yeah, smart. Right. Yeah, this is all learning for you, Lulu.
15: I know. I'm not a great painter. Oh, I can colour in. Perhaps I can paint.
16: Oh my god, this is what Lockie has to deal with. You can colour. You can barely do that.
15: Oh, Jack, keep it to yourself.
16: What? Okay, Mitch, Reno disasters, mate. How you going?
14: What are we laughing about? I miss that.
16: Oh, oh Lou's just, she's mad today, to be honest with you.
15: I said, oh, Jack, when is she leave it to yourself.
16: Yeah, good point, good point.
14: Yeah.
16: Matt.
14: That's all right. I was, about 3 years ago, bought a complete renovation sort of style house, and one of the first jobs was to get rid of the back pergola, like super old house. I think it was built in 1960, so we're talking rotted timber.
16: Yep.
14: Yeah. And up on a little, not a massive ladder, just like a 8-foot ladder. I may have been using a 2-stroke chainsaw. You'll know this, Judge. You just get to that last little bit of timber and you're just trying to nip it off.
16: Brother.
14: And, it nipped off pretty quick and knocked me off the ladder.
15: Oh.
14: Flat on my ass. I didn't get hurt, luckily. I might have just had a little bruised leg or something, but,
16: God.
14: It scared me big time. But yeah, the first thing was to do just get the photo on it and make sure I snapshotted it for the boys.
16: Of course, mate. It's more important.
15: You should have had your phone set up on a tripod to be.
14: Oh, 100%. Hey, Judge, yeah. I just had one question. Are you a new dad?
16: I am daddy, by the way.
14: Wow. I actually just realised that just now. Yeah, I just thought I'd check in with you.
16: Yeah, I haven't really spoken about it too much.
15: Yeah, we need more Hank chat.
16: Mitch, you're a weapon.
15: Hey,
16: thank
15: also,
16: you,
15: just use a professional, guys.
14: Yeah, and Kate, who texted in, tried to put in a dog door herself and ended up making a bunch of holes in her wall.
16: Nailed
15: that. That would probably be me.
16: That's dear to you.
14: I'm very actually worried about you and your house now, Lou.
16: So am I.
15: Don't worry, I got steel cat boots.
14: Oh, but...
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14: It is Lou and Judge on Triple M. Time for this. We got $100 to spend at Red Rooster. $10 whole roast chickens Monday to Wednesday only at Red Rooster, Australia's favourite roast.
15: I love chicken.
16: That's good value.
15: Hey, I've just got something I'd just like to say quickly, not you versus you related.
16: It's you versus Lou, bud.
15: Yeah. I've got a feeling you're playing the U versus Lou opener as loud as you can. It's going to be a prank at the end of the year. It's going to be all jammed together, Judge, and I go, now.
16: Yeah,
14: I've got to say, long time I'd have to commit to such a terrible joke.
15: It's like quite a big
14: payoff would not be. Would it be?
16: Yeah.
14: I was playing it a bit louder.
16: Yeah, I'm with LP.
15: Nice way to palm it off.
16: It's not loud enough so as to be great. Yeah, I'm with LP. I just think it's loud.
15: Well,
16: I think
15: I'm with you versus Lou, and welcome, Sean.
17: Hello.
15: Hi.
16: How are you, sweetheart?
17: Good, mate. Good.
16: Good, thank you.
15: Why did you call him sweetheart?
16: It just seems like a sweet bloke. Now, Sean.
15: You love the movie Shaun of the Dead?
16: Now, Sean.
17: Yeah.
16: You know what? Now, bugger it, Sean. Explain that joke.
15: His name's Sean, and there's a movie called Shaun of the Dead.
16: But
15: do you like Sean Connery?
16: What about the sweetheart bit?
15: What?
16: How does it relate?
15: You calling him sweetheart?
16: Yep. How does that relate to Shaun of the Dead?
15: Because his name's Sean.
16: Yeah, but how does a sweetheart relate to Shaun of the Dead? I'm pulling you up on these jokes, mate. It's not good enough. Lift your game. Sean.
15: I wasn't comparing it to sweetheart. I was just because his name's Sean.
16: You said, why did you call him sweetheart? Is it because of Shaun of the Dead? And I said, why is there a sweetheart in Shaun of the Dead?
15: I didn't say because of Shaun of the Dead. I don't remember saying
14: Josh,
15: that.
14: Josh, might be best to move on from this one, mate.
16: Let's move on. Yeah. Hey, Dalton, game lifter, please.
15: Whatever.
16: Sean, I called you a sweetheart because of Shaun of the Dead, mate. Now, the way this is going to work is I'm going to read the questions first.
15: 2 minutes of everyone's lives I'll never get back.
16: First to answer. You sound like Steph. First to answer gets the point. No need to buzz in. You just got to answer quickly. Are you ready, mate?
17: Yeah, ready. Let's go.
16: All right, Lulu, are you ready?
15: I am, sweetheart.
16: Is that because of Shaun of the Dead?
17: Okay.
16: I'm so sorry, mate. It starts now. Who scored the winning goal in today's FIFA World Cup final?
15: The guy in Barcelona. The guy from the Spanish team, Massad.
17: Torres.
16: That's correct. Which famous real-life couple are starring alongside one another in The Odyssey?
15: Zendaya and Tom.
16: Correct.
15: Yeah.
16: Tom.
15: Holland.
16: Correct. Name the three countries that made up the Triple Entente in World War One.
15: Germany, Italy, France. Germany, Italy, Russia. Germany, Italy, Switzerland.
16: It's UK, France.

0: Yeah, I was Made for Loving You as a song by which famous AC/DC. Rock band?
1: AC/DC.
0: I'm giving it to Sean because you're just jumping over me. It was Kiss. In which state would you find the Margaret River?
2: Western Australia.
0: That's correct, Sean. What is the colloquial term for a rotating tray often placed on a table to aid in distributing food?
1: Lazy Susan.
0: That is correct, Louisa. Other than JB, name one of the artists that performed at the FIFA World Cup
1: Madonna.
0: Final halftime show. That's
1: Shakira.
0: Correct. That's correct, Louisa. Which sport does Kyle Chalmers compete in?
2: Swimming.
0: Sean, what body of water separates Australia and New Zealand?
1: Pacific Ocean.
3: No.
2: Bass Strait?
0: No, that's Tassie.
2: It's in it the, is the Pacific Ocean, isn't
1: it? Well, yeah, I agree with you, Sean. Let's get up on judge.
0: No. It's the Tasman Sea.
1: Same.
0: Guys.
1: Same.
0: You're both. You're from Kerry. What city is People First Stadium located in?
1: Perth.
3: No.
1: Alabama.
2: Melbourne.
0: No, think higher. Think Queensland.
1: Townsville.
3: No.
0: It's the Goldie.
3: Okay, I think Sean
0: Full
3: was...
0: Sean.
3: Yeah,
1: well done,
3: there
1: Sean.
3: You go.
1: We'll get off air now.
0: Good on you, mate.
3: We'll get off air now.
2: Okay. See you, Spinner.
1: See you, Spinner.
3: Lou and Judge on Triple M. Coming up, potentially, Lou and Judge could be, at some point, calling your boss.
0: Oh,
3: Triple M.
4: Triple M's early drive home with Lou and Judge.
3: Triple M, it is Lou and Judge.
0: You don't know that 100% though, do you?
1: I'm here. Damn it, I looked. I was trying to write my name without looking.
0: Super easy to
3: And know. I was right. It is Lou and Judge on Triple M.
0: It is.
1: I'm Judge.
0: God. Listen, I wanted to talk to you about something.
1: Do we have to?
0: You ever wanted to start a company?
1: Many a time. I've thought of plenty of good ideas.
0: We technically have.
1: We do have one, Jack.
0: Yeah, true.
1: Together.
0: Forever. Now, listen up. There's a bloke who owns a company where employees anonymously complain about their boss and he shows up to yell at them for you.
1: That right? Feels illegal.
0: It's called the Venting Outlet, if anyone wants to use it. He's been creating viral videos based on people's workplace frustrations. So he'll call out managers for micromanagement, low wages, toxic workplace. You know, if you work with an imbecile, that could be.
1: Imagine there's just two of you.
3: What was his number?
0: Yeah, Venting Outlet. I think we might.
1: Imagine there's just two of you in the office and he turns up. It's just your boss and you. Like, who did it? It's anonymous.
0: Yes.
1: Well, there's only one other bloke, Bruce. It's got to be you.
0: Yeah. Yeah. Look, his videos are scripted, but many are saying we need a genuine service that does this.
1: I would love that here.
0: So, have you ever really wanted to give it to any of your bosses?
1: I've never really had a boss that I... Oh, actually, there was a bloke in New Zealand I didn't like.
0: Really?
1: Real micromanager.
0: Yeah.
1: This is not in radio. This is when I jumped for like 2 years to just not be in radio, which was silly.
0: You jumped for 2 years? Weight loss journey.
1: Yeah, it was me and Jenny Craig.
0: Have you ever had a boss you really wanted to scream at, mate?
3: Yeah.
1: Just imagine you jumping.
0: 2 years?
1: Stop.
3: Yeah, I did have a boss I wanted to scream at. This would be good. I'm going
0: to
3: remain anonymous about which job that was.
0: And that's the point of the service.
3: Yeah.
0: Anonymity. I've had plenty of them.
1: Well, I'd be one of them.
0: As I said, plenty of them. What's this plant venting out? Yeah, I might give him a bloody pill. It's just you and me in the office at WeMe. Well, and he shows up.
1: saying all these things I've only told you. And I'm like, well, it can't be Violet. Yeah, it can't be Willie.
0: You're supposed to be in 10 minutes, you idiot. I was supposed to be gone. Look, we actually want to bring the service to life for you.
1: Yeah.
0: So if you want to call us now on 133353... Tell us the most annoying thing about your boss. We'll keep you anonymous. We'll change your voice, do whatever.
1: Yeah.
0: And you just vent to us. Let loose.
1: Mm-hmm.
0: This is what we're here for. We're here for you. We're here to do this for you.
3: Yeah.
0: Call us now, 133353.
3: Yeah, call us now. And then I reckon tomorrow we might hear from some people.
1: Yeah.
3: See how we're going to attack this thing.
0: That feels right.
1: Because we've got to do the DM soon.
0: Very good point. Yeah. Very important. Yeah. Give us a bell. Let's do this.
3: Lou and Judge on Triple M.
4: This is the early drive home with Lou and Judge.
3: Lou and Judge on Triple M, and we have come to that very, very sad time, haven't we?
0: Yeah, we have.
1: Oh, I'm actually quite ready to go home.
0: Do you want to know why I'm sad?
1: Why?
0: Because during the break, LP said we were much cooler. He thought we were much cooler in person before actually meeting us and getting to know us.
3: Yeah.
1: It's probably what most people think.
3: Never meet your heroes, kids.
1: Yeah.
0: So we were your heroes.
1: Oh, I'll
0: interesting.
1: Take that.
3: Were.
0: Don't matter.
3: Were.
0: We were, mate.
1: Doesn't matter.
3: Ripped the poster off my bedroom wall.
0: What? Where?
3: Were.
1: Don't were. Check.

0: When did you get too excited? We've got some DMs. Man was eaten by lion on South African tour. So this was a wild call we had from Duncan. A lot of people are coming to me like, list top 100 things that never happened.
1: Wait, hold on. The internet was cynical about something.
0: Yeah, crazy, I know.
1: Louisa, I don't believe you.
0: Yeah, I know. Wild.
1: I wouldn't believe a word of it.
0: Someone said, you need to recall Duncan. I need a deep dive on that story. I do agree. We didn't really get enough info.
1: Mate, how much do you want? A little Japanese fella jumped out of a out of a bus.
0: Yeah.
1: And got
0: yeah.
1: eaten.
0: I know, but
1: by
0: it just...
1: a lion. I don't know how much further I want to go
0: no,
1: into
0: No, I don't
1: that.
0: Want a deep... Oh, yeah, you're actually right. Didn't think of it in that way. But it was just like a what? What time of day, you know? What was the weather doing?
1: Actually, I could get more. I'm with you.
0: Most people would be haunted by seeing a man taken and eaten alive by lions. Duncan sees it as a light-hearted, ice-breaking anecdote.
2: He did have that energy.
0: And he got, and we were like, what, Duncan?
1: Duncan's disdain for human life knows no bounds. It was literally like him describing to someone that the charcuterie board at the hotel he was staying at wasn't up to scratch.
0: Yes. You know, that giggle, like, it was just the quince pace was off.
1: And then he got eaten. Oh, okay.
0: You put on a Kiwi accent for that.
1: Yeah, okay, right. Yeah, then he was eaten, like that.
2: Yeah, that's better.
1: Yeah, better. Okay, right.
0: This one is a pretty rogue comment. The lion ordered Uber Eats.
2: Mm.
0: The internet is a wild, wild place.
2: It is. We did actually have a few people reach out saying this type of stuff happens more than you'd think.
0: Mm.
2: So maybe Duncan could have been a fair dinkum yarn.
1: Well, this is the thing. People are going, oh, we couldn't find anything about it. I think it would be the prerogative of the touring company to not get as much media attention as they could.
0: Oh, I
1: you know
0: agree,
1: what I mean?
0: Jack.
1: Because that will stop the tourists.
2: True.
1: From coming up, you know what I mean? So who knows?
2: Who knows?
1: This is a big, Duncan's uncovered a conspiracy.
2: True.
1: Of potential Duncan Japanese.
0: Can't.
1: It's close.
2: It's close to some.
1: It's close. Oh. Hey, listen, we love you.
2: It's all good.
1: We love you.
2: Hey, at Lou and Judge on socials to hear that full story.
1: We love you. We're going. We're out of here.
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3: It's time for Damien Barrett to wrap up the weekend in footy.
4: A bit of news kicking around purple as we welcome you.
5: Hello, Jim. Hello, Bill. There is.
3: With his positives.
5: We're all positive.
4: That's it. Right in.
5: 18 winners in the weekend, Bill.
3: And negatives.
6: So, of all Damo-y. Bad
4: news. Now, I said before, we love having you in on a Monday, Purple.
5: Yes.
4: I'm not sure it was the best round of footy for the year. The one just completed.
5: It's probably a fair call.
4: It's
5: although,
4: pretty ordinary games.
5: Although, try saying that to Essendon supporters,
4: Jim. That was a great
5: who got a win.
4: Well done. Where do we start with the positives?
5: Well, let's start with Kenny Hinckley being named the Tasmania Devils coach coming into the competition. Yet to be given the official licence, as I keep reminding people. That's a provisional licence, right. But it's clearly going to happen because he has now been appointed today. As per the announcement in Tasmania, Bill, your great mate Kenny Hinckley
4: in
5: a five-year deal. Obviously, one of those 5 years will be next year when they're not actually playing. So it's a good deal for him, and I think it's a good decision. And he's going to hit the market pretty quickly, and they already have with their approaches to senior players. And Ken's just going to continue that that drive and that agenda.
7: Oh, we can aim for the top. We can aim for as big as we can, and anyway, we won't not try. We'll go after everything that's possible, and we'll make sure we give it a great shot. And, there'll be knockbacks, there'll be turndowns, but there'll be some yeses, and that's what we'll get. So, but we won't put any limits on who we're going after. We'll just go after the right people. I'm going to keep saying that. They have to be the right people, not just people.
5: So as we know, Jim, they've had clauses that the AFL has granted them on top of the list concessions they'll get with access to players in this year's draft going into the 2027 season, and again, the raft of massive picks they'll get in the 27 draft going into the 28 season. But the access to players who are at footy clubs at the moment and the special dispensation, multi-millions of dollars of dispensation to attack these players, they're not going to die wondering on it. Brendan Gale came in Triple M Friday Huddle about a month ago and indicated as best you can read, Bill, that they won't use it for one player, which to me was take Nick Dacos, the Nick Dacos type out of the equation. But still leaves the Tom Green type of player, someone who was a very, very, very good player at his footy club and has been a long, I suppose, time target for the Tassie team. Ryan Manson.
4: Colby McKercher, Riley Sanders, like they'll go for their local
5: Tassie,
4: boys, surely.
5: They are again.
8: Alex Pearce.
5: Alex Pearce has been the one who's been pretty strongly linked in recent times, Bill. Yeah, a leader of the obviously Fremantle Footy Club at the moment, and someone who has got the links down there in Tassie. Again, other names who've been out there for some time, Bo McCreary from Collingwood and Ryan Mansell. These are all yet to be determined, and they can't sign in the AFL system, as we know. They cannot sign deals until basically in that October trade period. So
4: next year, by the way.
5: Next year, by the way, for these people. But again, in a subsequent interview, Brendan Gale did basically allude to they've got some very strong verbal guarantees from multiple players.
8: It was a bit of a surprise, to be honest, because I think he got interviewed Saturday. They must have loved his interview.
5: Yeah, I think you'll
8: find... Or did they always have him marked? Because we all thought it might have been Bucks.
5: That was the early feel. And the problem that Nathan Buckley had at the time, Melbourne sacked Simon Goodwin, where he was asked to be a big part of that process, and he wanted a timeline put on that. Well, I get the job before I have to say yes or no to Tassie. He wanted Tassie, basically, but he obviously got overlooked for that job by Ken Hinckley's outcome today. We love a little of toing and froing, don't we, when it comes to the big bulls in the paddocks. And the departing chief executive officer of the GWS team on the weekend, it was on...
4: 3AW
5: on the weekend, had this to say about the incoming Devils.
9: Look, I think Tasmania looms large just because of the sheer offers that you hear that they are going to make. And look, to be honest, my view is they need to make those. I don't think it's a super attractive proposition to go and play at Tasmania. I mean, my own view is it's a nice place to visit. I don't think it's an unbelievable place to have a career and live.
5: So that's one opinion, Jim. Geez. And then Brendan Gale had a little bit to work out in the 48 hours after that comment, because you have to then officially bed down the finer details of the Ken Hinckley deal. But when asked today, he was clearly ready for a reply.
10: Get rich of Dave to lean in, given he's never lived here. And in fact, he's never lived in West Sydney either. The Prince of Balmoral, I think, Dave Matthews. So I'll leave it at that. I love Dave. He's done a great job. And, no offence taken.
5: Oh, he loves Dave, Bill.
8: So hadn't he lived out at West Sydney?
5: Nah, none of them do.
4: I was about to say, I would like to know one person.
8: I tell you what, he spoke well today. He was very authentic. He was very passionate. And he spoke about the three C's, which I reckon the president loved, because he mentioned them too. The three C's are character, care, and connection.
4: Right.
8: So good on,
5: you
8: Kenny.
5: You should adopt something like that in your way of life, I think.
8: Well, I think I do.
4: Just any C.
8: I'm a good character.
4: Rather than the one you drop all the time.
8: I care about you blokes.
4: A bomb you drop.
8: Yeah, and you're a
4: first
8: bomb.
4: One back. Exactly.
8: Yes.
5: Tex dropped a bomb on the weekend. But we get that.
4: Interesting you mentioned Tex, because he dropped a bomb. He was on air for a minute, not less than a minute.
5: It wasn't a minute.
4: No, I reckon it was 30 or 40
8: seconds. 42
4: seconds. Already had a bomb dropped.
8: 42. Yeah.
4: And then knew he had to claw some ground back, Raps. So he went after our man Purple, which made me giggle. Have a listen.
8: Not in Broken Hill now, Tex.
11: Sorry.
8: He thought we're
5: got the headphones and the microphone in front of your chest.
11: What's the... Yeah. Oh, right up, Purple. Funny, is it, Purple?
5: Just try and keep it together, mate.
11: Jeez, those glasses are getting thicker.
5: Some of the current clubs were still playing in the 60s.
8: No, I like what he's coming from. I like it. Yeah.
4: Let
8: like
4: him go with the craft.
12: He's working it out.
11: Did he ask you, Purple? He went for me.
4: He went after you.
8: He was after you.
5: He needed the spud theory, wasn't it? When you need to break glass in an emergency,
4: that's
5: go me.
4: That's what he
8: belt
4: did.
8: Someone.
5: Yeah. Like Friday night, Bill, you looking forward to that?
8: I am. Yeah. I am. Just see where the Cats are at. Melbourne have been playing good footy. They're good to watch. He's flying, Stephen King.
5: Dim Sim ads at the MCG?
8: No, not this week. No, I'll see what else I can just provide for you guys just for a bit of content.
4: Give the ads a rest. Just for the rest of the year, no more. No more.
8: Coin's good.
4: No, forget about the coin and think about your mates.
5: He's giving you advice there, Bill. I think you should take it.
8: Shut up, Damien. I'll get Tex onto you.
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8: Time now.
4: All right, go on then.
8: I tell you what, well done. The World Cup champions are Spain.
14: Loaded in by Martinez. Spain made first contact. Ferran Torres away. Spain are the champions. Spain have seized their second star. The kings of Europe have conquered the world.
4: Dude, the boo's running out.
8: 106th minute. So it was nil all, boring game.
2: Well, that was the 120th minute. That was the end of the game.
4: The end of the game there, yeah.
8: Yeah, I know. Yeah. But defeated Argentina, nil.
15: Assistència de Xavi, més capreta per Messi, Messi, Messi, Messi, Messi, Messi, Messi, Messi, Messi. 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
8: Don't cry for me, Argentina. They were poor. Two shots at goal. Spain had 20 shots at goal. They were unreal. They deserved it, Jim. The other mob, so negative, Argentina. So negative.
4: But that's not how they've traditionally played.
8: I don't know what they
4: were thinking.
8: Badly coached on the day.
4: Wow.
8: Spain World Cup champions for the second time in the country's history.
4: Yep.
8: They dominated this game. Likely to be Lionel Messi's final World Cup match, they're saying, and he was very, very, very quiet. Spain only conceded one goal for the entire tournament. One goal.
4: Wow.
8: Well done to the goalie.
4: Yep, by the oath.
8: Fewest ever by a winning nation. And they've also, now they hold the record now for the longest unbeaten run in history, 38 in a row.
4: Wow.
8: Do you want to
5: hit a goal?
8: This is it. This is old Torres.
14: Lamine Yamal. Pedro Porro. Williams. To Spain by Ferran Torres! At last! At long, long last! Spain's magic moment!
8: Currently hold the Women's World Cup right now also. So it's a bloody good effort.
5: Great effort.
8: They play tennis. They're a good nation for sports people.
4: They play tennis.
8: They're good tennis players. They've got good bloody...
2: Who's the leading one at the moment?
8: I'd say...
4: Don't. Will.
8: No. Torres Alcatraz.
4: Alcatraz.
8: But they are. They're a very good sporting nation. Yes. Well done to Spain. They fully deserve that. Yes. And during the trophy presentation, Jim, Donald Trump, of course, had to present the World Cup, and he didn't get off stage.
4: He wouldn't leave.
8: It was very awkward.
4: Like old mate who did the full spin.
8: That's it. Exactly. He wouldn't leave.
5: Frank Lowy.
4: Yeah, Frankie. Mm. He stayed on the stage like Frankie did.
8: And during the presentation, SBS had a hot mic moment. Have a listen to this.
14: In 2026, the champions of the world are Spain!
12: He's now, so they can edit him out of that.
8: That was Trump. We can edit him out if we have to.
2: I think that might have been our man Tommy Orr, so he probably gets that one too.
8: Oh, Tommy. Come on, Tommy. Argentine coach Lionel Scaloni broke down in tears in the press conference. Have a listen.
16: Es justo que me pueda tomar este tiempo y
8: it's very
16: y pensarlo.
8: Painful. I'm very sorry.
16: Este lugar es maravilloso, maravilloso. Es un,
8: I'm very sorry.
16: Un lugar soñado. Que en mi vida pensé que pensamos
8: sorry.
16: Todos los chicos del cuerpo técnico estar
8: sorry.
16: En ese lugar. Entonces para seguir se necesitan un montón de cosas, sobre todo volver a resetearse,
8: okay,
16: volver
8: yeah.
16: a formar un grupo.
2: Might have been a bit under-understand.
4: Probably doesn't mean a lot to our audience.
8: No, unless you're Argentinian
2: and can speak Spanish.
8: It's very painful, and I'm very sorry.
4: Right.
8: Was the gist of that?
4: You could have just said it. Yeah.
8: Yeah, I probably should have had a listen to that audio. Maybe the producer.
4: He throws Will straight so quickly.
8: And the halftime show,
4: that
8: was big. They had Madonna, Justin Bieber, Shakira, Burna Boy. Went on a bit long, I think. Madonna made her entrance in a dune buggy, driven by Ronaldo.
4: Ooh.
8: Did you see that?
4: Mm.
8: That was interesting.
4: Yep.
8: Ted Lasso made a cameo appearance.
4: Right. Ted.
8: And guess who were there, Jim?
4: Who?
8: Our favourites.
17: Lingers me home.
8: The Muppet.
4: Swedish Chef.
17: Yeavers, beer, horn, beer, spear.
8: Moot, moot, moot. The Muppets were there, Jimmy
4: it
8: boy.
4: It didn't get rave reviews, the halftime show.
8: Well, I'll tell you who didn't like it. Wayne Rooney.
18: Highlights from the 11-minute show.
19: I thought it was marvellous when it finished.
18: Didn't enjoy it at all.
19: I like a lot of the maths, but I thought it was crap.
18: So miserable.
19: That's it, obviously.
18: Tell you what else you get on the BBC, honest reviews.
8: Yeah, he wasn't happy with
4: it. One of the Oasis boys, I think.
2: Said it was crap.
8: Crap.
4: Liam. Nice belting down the fairway.
8: The Poms, they won the bronze medals. 6-4.
4: Yeah.
8: What about that? That was unbelievable.
4: So, what did they win, Rebs?
8: What did they win?
4: Oh, Rebs, anyway. You're already in Bali.
8: Yeah, hang on. So it led 4-0 at half time.
4: 6-4 in the end.
8: 6-4. So Poms
4: won
8: Jim.
4: What, Raps?
20: Bronze.
2: Funnily enough, Stormzy is English too.
4: Stormzy's English.
8: Yeah. So the Poms. No World Cup.
4: No.
8: No Ashes.
4: No.
8: No Prime Minister.
4: No.
8: No air conditioning.
4: No. They've got some air conditioning.
8: Well, I think they've got a Prime Minister today.
2: Mm-hmm. Andy Burnham.
8: What's his name?
2: Andy Burnham.
8: Good on you, Andy. Good luck over there.
4: Sleep easily now.
8: Anyway, Spain, too good.
4: Well done.
8: Well done.
4: All right, no more World Cup fat for 4 years. Will we still be on air then?
8: I think we're done, Jim. We've got about 4 minutes.
2: Can we announce what's happening as of next week? Well, Monday next week, Com Games fat.
4: No.
8: Oh, no.
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22: As our Aussie swimmers head to Glasgow to dominate another Commonwealth Games,
4: a fat gold for Australia.
22: Let's talk to someone who has 6 Com Games medals, including her version of Neapolitan ice cream with gold, silver, and bronze in the 100 metres backstroke.
23: Gian Rooney wins for Australia. It's gold.
22: Please welcome Gian Rooney.
4: I reckon Gian Rooney.
8: Yeah, she is, Jim.
4: You might have been one of our first guests on this show.
8: Wow.
4: 16 years ago.
24: I might have been. Isn't that extraordinary? That's amazing, isn't it, JB?
4: You've always been brilliant to us, so we appreciate that, of course. When are you off?
24: I'm off tomorrow morning. So this is quite fishing, actually. You're one of my last interviews before I head over, so that's pretty nice.
8: It is. And where do we find you nowadays, Gian?
24: I am a farmer in the Northern Rivers of New South Wales when I'm not in the city. So I'm about 40 minutes inland of Byron Bay, 30 minutes out of Lismore. I'm between the Hemsworths and the floods.
8: You're a macadamium. Oh, is that how you say it? Macadamia? Macadamium, a farmer. You grow nuts. You grow nuts, yeah? How does that work? Do they grow and then drop off or something off the leaves or the branches?
24: Goodness, of course I was going to get the most special question with the special pronoun.
8: Yep.
24: Macadamia farmer, that's it. Is what you were trying. Hey, Bill, that's right. Yes, they're quite amazing in the fact they're a rainforest tree. They're native to this area. And so they don't mind having wet feet too badly. And they are ripe when they fall on the ground. When there's enough to justify going to pick them up, you send the machine out and harvest them.
4: Let's swing on to what you're about to do, which is get on a plane and travel to watch swimming, which you have done ever since you stopped getting on a plane to actually swim yourself.
24: Can you believe it? 20 years retired. This is what's amazing about the Commonwealth for me is that I started, my first Australian team was the 1998 Commonwealth Games in Kuala Lumpur in Malaysia. And my final Australian swim team was the 2006 Commonwealth Games in Melbourne. Mm. So kind of bookend my career and it feels quite full circle coming back to a Commonwealth Games. So I'm pretty excited to head over to Glasgow, I must admit.
8: I've been watching the Dolphins for a while now as they build up to Glasgow. So I've been very impressed with Sam Short. I think Sam Short might win the 400, the 800, and the 1500 G.
24: He very well could win the 2 as well, Bill. That was very well read off your research notes in front of you that was given by someone else. But Short, Sam had an incredible trials and Australian championships, only the third Australian man to win the 200, the 400, the 800, and the 1500 at the Australian titles one meet. So he is on fire. And you know what I love about Sam?
8: What?
24: He really has never had a great run. Like, we've been waiting for Sam to be able to be healthy and injury-free for what feels like years. Yeah. And finally, he's on fire.
4: Are you going to tell Gian the truth?
8: Well, there's another one too I've been watching. Sienna Tui. And I think she's a breaststroker, and she's a gun too.
24: She is. She's one of the youngest members of our able-bod team. And, you know, this is the wonderful thing. She has really, we were very much like looking for the next heir apparent in our women's breaststroke. And so there are opportunities there. And this is what we love about a Commonwealth Games team as well, is that even though Sienna was part of the team last year, this is a real opportunity for her to cement her spot as Australia's premier breaststroker. And also, everyone wants to be a part of relay teams. And as I said, one of the youngest members of the team, I think our very youngest is actually Mia Hogan, who's 14, who's heading over, and she'll be in S13 events. So very much looking forward to seeing her compete. And can you believe, like, 14 years of age, and you're going along with the Australian swim team. So quite extraordinary.
4: Mm. Now, I gave Bill Gian the opportunity to tell the truth, and he didn't.
8: Yeah.
4: So now I'm going to tell you the truth. And that is, when Ariane was in here, the last question we asked her was, who should we look out for in these coming games? What's a name that's going to jump out of the page to all Australian swimming fans? She said Sam Short, for the exact reasons Bill just said to you.
24: Why am I not surprised in any way, shape, or form?
8: I tell you who else has been in, Sam Williamson.
2: Yep. Yep.
8: He's a different cat. He's out there. He actually cooked me a lasagna, Gian.
24: Oh, he is divine, Sam Williamson. And another one that, I mean, sat out World Championships last year with what could have been a career-ending injury, had to watch it on the TV at home, didn't know if he'd ever be able to breaststroke properly again. And all of a sudden, he's back on the team and swimming brilliantly. And these are the stories that, you know, we just want everyone to get behind our athletes so much, because you know the highs and the lows that they go through, but when they really overcome adversity like the last two that we've just spoken about, you just want them to be standing on top of that medal dais.
8: Spot on. Hey, Ariane couldn't tell us why it's called breaststroke. Can you tell us?
24: I'm assuming that you draw both your arms close to your breastbone before you move forward in the correct stroke.
8: There you go.
4: That'd be it. Right. All right. Well, we will leave you so that you can do your last interview. Good luck over there. You'll dominate the way you always do and bring home a whole bag of gold for us.
24: Oh, thank you so much, team. Love chatting to you guys.
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21: 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Soccer.
6: Oh, Liam, it's all done and dusted for another 4 years. The Soccer World Cup. Just looking on the screen, it's an amazing life sport. One team is living out their dream in Spain, and the Argentinians are just absolutely shell-shocked and gutted by their performance.
7: Well,
6: so
7: Messi needs to stop acting so sad, because it's like, you didn't really try, though. You know what I mean?
6: Well, they just didn't really do a lot. Have you got the moment there, Leach? You want to finish?
25: Spain made first contact. Ferran Torres away! Spain are the champions!
6: A 1-0, Lambie, extra time. Soccer has certainly had a great World Cup. Argentina didn't have a shot for like the first 110 minutes. Mm. Not even like accidentally hit your foot and went towards goals.
7: Yeah, boring.
6: Accidentally hit you in the head, went towards goals. None of that.
4: It ended up being Spain 20 shots, Argentina 2.
6: Yeah.
7: Oh, horrible. My God.
6: Yeah. Yeah, no, it was 1-0 was probably a... Well, they defended hard, the Argentinians. But half-time, it's caused a bit of... A couple of talking points, Lambie. Obviously, in America, there's the glitz and the glamour.
7: Yes, of course.
6: The halftime show, I think they tried to mirror something you'd see at the Super Bowl, I guess. There was a lot of people involved. Let's start with, actually, what interesting. Ronaldo and Ronaldinho, a couple of Brazilian greats, were with Madonna. Oh, there it is.
7: Great song, though. This is good. This is fun.
4: Gotcha.
6: Yep. So Ronaldo and Ronaldinho were just sitting on a four-wheel drive.
7: They just sort of bopping along.
6: They weren't real. Ronaldinho, one of the great set of chompers you'll ever see. So, then BTS Dynamite got involved.
7: This is up and about. It is a good song. This would have got the crowd going.
6: Yeah, well, I'll tell you what didn't. It was your mate, Justin Bieber. He just almost forks in eyes sort of stuff.
7: Let's take a walk, hallelujah. Yeah, I just don't know. This doesn't get the crowd going.
6: No, and then they've gone...
7: Great song, but not the vibe.
6: So whilst he was singing that, they realised how poor he was going and then went, God, can we get Shakira and Burner Boy? Burner Boy.
4: Yeah,
6: they get Burner Boy and Shakira.
7: No, she's still got Shakira.
4: Oh, yeah. She hasn't changed in 25 years.
7: I would have whipped out Hips Don't Lie, though.
6: No, well, she's got a famous World Cup song.
4: That she also did the World Cup song
6: did
4: this
6: she?
4: Year.
6: Good.
4: Yeah,
6: so yeah. That, okay. Yeah. Oh, okay. Righto. So... well, I thought, who do I go to for a summation of the halftime entertainment?
7: Mm.
6: I often think Wayne Rooney.
7: Ah.
6: Would give me a really good sort of a grasp on what we've just witnessed.
4: English legend.
6: Wayne Rooney, got for me.
19: I like a lot of the matches, but I thought it was crap.
18: So miserable.
19: That's it, obviously.
18: Tell you what else you get on the BBC, honest reviews.
6: I like a lot of the artists, but I thought it was crap.
7: And you know what? Fair. Beyonce was in the crowd. Matt Damon, they called him Brad Pitt, lol. Donald Trump, we're actually watching.
6: He's about to hand the trophy over as Donald Trump enters the field. So, anyway, World Cup done and dusted. Spain were the victors. 1-0. Argentina, again, just didn't even, like, I don't even know. If I asked them to draw the goals, I don't think they could.
21: Golf.
6: Really quickly, Ryan Fox, the British Open, I reckon my second favourite tournament in the world, one of the four majors. New Zealander Ryan Fox won the British Open.
26: Taking no time at all. It's what you dream of, a putt to win the Open.
27: He has it! Ryan Fox, champion golfer of the year.
6: Son of All Black champion.
7: Oh, wow.
6: Yeah, so his dad did or still has or did have the record of the most points ever in a World Cup. So, yeah, a bit of history behind the Fox family, but came from the clouds and certainly wasn't one of the favourites to win it. Won it, and his final putt took 22 seconds to drain. Just walked up, tapped it in and won and went home.
7: Good Lord.
6: With a major. So well done to the Kiwis this morning with a small win.
4: National holiday in New Zealand.
21: This is Triple M Breakfast with Xavier Ellis and Katie Lamb. 92.9. Triple M.
7: There are some outrageous things that Xavier Ellis has said on this show, on and off air, I will say, that have, sometimes I'm just like, yeah, right, here we go again kind of thing. So
6: I think you're being unreasonable.
7: One thing, you know, that's what he says. Mm. They always call me Perth's Benson Boone.
4: Of course.
7: And I'm like, who? Who are they? Nobody has said that ever.
6: Well, my kids call me the Lakes Entrance Michael Jordan.
7: Correct. So that's another thing. And then there was, of course, the royal wedding where you thought that Meghan Markle gave you eyes and wanted to leave Prince Harry for you that day.
6: You saw the photo. It's pretty damning.
7: There's a photo where you're at the back of the crowd.
6: No, she's front of the crowd.
7: She's looking over in your general direction and you've got a photo of her.
6: She's looking straight through me.
7: Anyway, there are all sorts of things that you believe, and I guess the more you say them, the more you believe them, and that's fine. But there was one thing that you brought to the table. It was a while ago now, but I can't let go of it. It's ridiculous. It's outrageous. Mm. And this is it.
6: Do I know how to land a plane?
7: No, but you don't have your pilot light.
5: Please prepare for the landing. Cabin crew, please be seated.
9: Seatbelt. But I leave mine off in the opportunity that they say there's an issue in the cockpit.
7: Oh, of course.
9: Like, I need to be able to get to that cockpit within a couple of seconds.
5: Is there a passenger in the plane that believes they could land the flight?
7: It's got 7,000 buttons.
9: Oh, mine says land, I'm sure. Can you imagine?
6: Oh, no.
5: We've had an issue with our pilots,
7: with the pilot.
9: And you look on Sunrise and there's me coming through and the fireys have got the hoses over the top of the plane like they're retiring a plane. I jump down the emergency slide.
7: After landing the plane,
9: hundreds on board. I would wear a captain's hat
7: with your short shorts
9: every day for the rest of my life.
5: If you look out near right, you'll see the MCG.
7: It was a stat that one in two men?
6: 50% of men, 50% of men think they can land a plane. So, if they needed to in a crisis.
7: So therefore, we're doing this.

0: Xavier Ellis, you are going to put this ridiculous thing that you've said to the test. We're going to take you to flight sim where you will land a plane. Now, usually when you go to these places, they sort of give you a bit of a brief and they give you how you're going to do it and what everything is. Because just recently, Zave's wife, Em, she was in the cockpit. She was behind. She took a photo. There are... how many buttons in the cockpit there?
1: Yeah, so she was flying to Sydney, so she just sat in there on the way over. Yeah. And oh, there's a few buttons, like...
0: A few. There are, like, hundreds and hundreds of buttons.
1: But there's also, like, I could probably DJ too. There's hundreds of buttons, but I still know where the play button is. Is it play? And then it looks like there's 1,000 buttons and they're doing something, but they're just literally hitting play.
2: Do you reckon you could fly this desk?
0: Exactly. That is so good, Leechy. You don't know a second of what happens on that panel. And times
1: no, but to be honest with you, if I was crashing and I had an hour up my sleeve, I'd master it in 15 minutes.
0: No, you wouldn't. You wouldn't know how to change it into live assist, into manual. You wouldn't know
1: nothing
0: which
1: these days is live, mate. You hit play and put some full stops on the end, it'll stop working.
0: What, oh, this isn't live, is it right now?
1: No, but then, like, you literally hit a button and I go to music or something.
0: Or something. You don't know. You don't know. Which, in fact, that should be the next thing.
2: I love it.
0: Leechy, you sit in his chair, you come over there.
1: Anyway, 15 minutes.
0: Oh, 15 minutes? Matt can't even do it.
1: Well, actually.
0: Anyway, look, we're not talking about paddling right now. We're talking about something on a greater scale.
1: But 50% of men think they can do it.
2: Think.
0: I know.
1: But they just haven't been given the opportunity.
0: Well, all right. 133353, because... We are going to put you to the test, Dave. We are going to take you.
1: I want it to be up in the sky. Give me a big bird, and I'd be that confident.
0: Okay, I think just for T's and C's apply and the health and safety risk, we might just do it on simulator.
1: Yeah.
0: Just to be safe.
1: Okay.
0: And then if that goes well, who's to say that you won't land a big bird upstairs?
1: Okay. So I'll go to the flight sim area.
0: Yep.
1: I'll probably have a we're not moving, so I'll take a couple of stubbies with me. I'll wear my hat.
0: Have a couple of rays.
2: Fly responsibly.
1: I will wear my glasses so I can read the button that says land.
0: Okay.
1: And land, and away we go.
0: I'm going to make sure that the people at Flight Sim as well give him zero briefing, because
1: I'm going to put the headset on and I'm going to call back to the tower.
0: If it was a real emergency.
1: Yeah, I'm going to the tower.
0: In a plane.
1: I'm in the tower.
0: What do you mean you're in the tower?
1: I'm buzzing back to the tower. Hey, guys, just a quick question. The red button. Am I all good to hit that? Sweet.
0: But you're not going to, if there was an emergency and you went in there, how are you going to?
1: I've got no composure. I've got composure. I'm putting the headset. I'm moving Captain Dead over.
0: But you have to press buttons to, like, speak to the headset, tower. How are you going to find that button?
1: Probably says tower button.
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5: Come fly with me. Let's fly.
0: Not bad, that is. So apparently 50% of men feel like they can land a plane if an emergency was
1: I would say it'd be 75% of men. Yeah. I reckon there's 25% out of there who are just a bit shy to put their hand up.
0: Yeah. And we did do around the, because obviously this team is full of men except for me. Zave, you think you can? Maddie, you think you can land a plane in an emergency?
6: Yeah, 100%.
0: Tommy?
7: Easy.
0: And then the
1: Leechy
0: mature version, Leechy?
2: No chance at all.
1: But there's the 75% I was just talking about.
0: Exactly right. So we are going to be putting it to the test. We're going to take you to Flight Sim. We're going to chuck you in without a briefing. You'll go in there and the floor is yours. Or the stick. What's it called?
1: The shaft.
0: Oh, the shaft. Okay. So we just want to know whether you think Zay will be able to do it or not. Let's go to Wayne in South Freo. What do you reckon, Wayne?
8: Yeah, I think he really can, to be honest.
1: Thank you, Wayne.
8: That's all right, mate.
0: Wayne, just quietly, do you think you could land a plane in an emergency?
1: Probably.
8: I'm not too sure. I know that there's a YouTube video and only there's about 50% people think they can do it, but really actually no one does it besides a person that's got experience. So I'm not too sure myself, but I think Xavier's a little bit cocky and I think he's just can do that.
1: Also, Wayne, there's Wi-Fi on planes these days. If it was going down, you'd have 2.5 minutes to quickly Google what to do and
8: exactly what you would.
0: God, he's cocky. Cocky in the cockpit is what he's going to be.
1: Pilots
0: thanks,
1: would absolutely despise this attitude.
0: Yes. Steve, in Hillary, Steve, do you reckon Zave will be able to land a plane?
6: Not in a million years.
0: Oh, thank you. Okay, talk to us. Why are you so confident?
6: Because I've tried it. I've been to the flight simulator, which is a 747.
0: Mm.
6: And my then girlfriend... my then girlfriend was a flight attendant. She always wanted to try it, so I went along for the ride.
0: Yeah.
6: She did actually quite well.
1: Yeah.
6: And it's based in Sydney, like you're flying around Sydney and coming in land.
0: Yeah.
6: It is so sensitive. It just got to touch the bloody steering wheel just the wrong way, and it's all over. So, Dave, I wish you the best of luck, mate, but I think you're better off if you've got Wi-Fi. Yeah, say goodbye.
2: I love the eye roll I just got from Zave. Just
0: I know.
1: Steve, a two-part question. One, I think you're wrong. Two, what happened with the girlfriend?
6: Wait, you know, what do you mean what happened with her?
1: You said ex-girlfriend.
6: Yes, a long story. I'll have a beer with you one day, Zave, to tell you.
0: When he lands the plane, he'll have the cold one ready.
1: Mate, just get the old bat and couple of torches at your joint and I'll land there.
0: Let's finish up. I appreciate it's all men who got through because the women are like, I'm not even going to partake. Ryan in Mount Hawthorne, do you think Zave can land a plane?
7: Yeah, for sure. How could it be? I mean, just lift the flaps, pull the throttle a little bit, put out the lights, job done.
0: What?
7: I think he's got it.
1: Yeah.
0: Lift the flaps.
7: And the last bloke said steering wheel. He had no chance.
1: Yeah.
7: So you've got it, mate. You got it.
1: I'm just looking for the bloke with the two batons in the air.
0: Yeah.
1: And I'm just going to just head in that direction and press stop at the end.
7: Brother, you got this for sure.
0: When do you put the wheels down?
1: A couple hundred metres out.
0: And do you know where the button is for the wheels?
1: It probably says wheels on it, I would have thought.
0: I can't.
1: I better be careful when you see the flaps button, though.
0: Yeah, I know.
1: We're banning that on the program.
0: I will. I'm looking forward to it. I'm going to be there. But I want you to know that, like, my life is in your hands. So I'm a mwah. Mm. So I need you to land us safely. And if not,
1: but
0: imagine that.
1: I'm that confident. I'll let you have a drive for a little while, if you like.
0: In an emergency.
2: It's 8:28, Triple M Breakfast. Later this week, Xavier Ellis is going to be put to the test in a flight simulator.
0: Oh.
2: We cannot wait for it.
0: If he does it.
2: It's going to annoy the absolute...
0: I don't know why we're doing this, actually.
2: It's going to annoy the crap out of me if he lands this.
0: But if he doesn't, then he'll just be like... Oh, even the best of us have a bad day.
1: I wasn't a good enough flight sim. I wasn't this flight. All right. No, but it's like Don Bradman would go out in the cricket nets occasionally, but then you go out in the big stage and get it done. Give me a big bird, give me an emergency, and I'm telling you, I'm putting the wheels down.
0: You're saying you actually want to go on a real plane to land that bad boy?
1: Well, yes.
0: Okay, well, I'm not coming with you on that.
2: No.
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0: You're more of a dog man than a cat man, but did you know that Australia is home to an estimated 5.8 million pet cats?
2: Wow.
0: That's a lot. Right?
1: Pet cats.
2: So that'd be like one, just under 1 in 5?
1: Mm. Well, no, but like
2: 1 in 6, 1 in 4?
1: But that's per person. Each house would be far less.
2: True.
1: Like 1 in 3. I call baloney.
2: Okay.
0: Well, not according to the sheet in front of me. So I'm just reading the facts. Do I like cats?
1: Yeah.
0: No. But did I live with them? Yeah, because in my share house in Netherlands, where I live with my friend Shona, and she loves cats, and she used to adopt cats.
1: And we bring them into a share house.
0: Yeah, including Mimi and Moo Moo. Yeah. Two cats.
1: How many birds do they kill? What? Just go randomly, just kill them or not?
0: I don't know. She just kept them inside the whole time, so they didn't go outside. Yeah. But anyway, so I'm
1: Mimi
0: not a big...
1: Mimi and Moo Moo.
0: Mimi and Moo Moo, which horrendous names.
1: Oh, yeah.
0: Anyway, so if you know Jessica Rowe, she's obviously an Australian journalist, she's an author. She has now introduced and created a perfume either for cats or for cat lovers. For cat lovers. So if you love your cat, you want to get your wallet and purchase Cat Number 9 Eau de Perfume. Ooh. See what I did there? It's perfume.
1: Mm-hmm. Mm-hmm. I'm trying to read up on it, Lammy. I'm not getting a great deal of information around it. But
0: correct. But essentially, it's a fragrance that really attracts cats. So catnip, you know those plants that cats go up and then they do the whole purry thing and they stretch and their tail goes and they make that. Sorry to the cat lovers out there. Yeah, well, it's just not for me.
1: We love the cat lovers, just we don't love cats.
0: Yeah, that's okay. And that's okay.
1: We love you.
0: Yeah, we love you. Not if you're smelling like this, though. No, kidding. So it's catnip, silver vine and olive leaf. They're apparently the scents that really get cats going.
1: Mm-hmm.
0: So if you are a cat lover, like your mate, you might want to get some perfume and spray it on him and he will have the cat all over. Because what I don't like about cats, dogs give you a lot of affection and love and attention. Cats, well, come into your life, they eat you, then they just wander around Perth. Kill rats, which I appreciate, but don't bring them then back into the house.
1: No, and you said my mate, so Selby, he just got a cat, which is really, he told me last Monday he's got a cat, which is extremely abnormal.
0: What happened there? Is he got a, is it him or his
1: partner? Wife and kids, yeah. But
0: maybe the kids wanted it.
1: Yeah, you still just say no, I would have thought. But anyway, I was at Rotto for the weekend and had to come back because the cat ate Ratsack. So the cat cost him a light $1,400 at the vet.
0: Oh, but the cat lives.
1: Yeah, cat lives.
0: Oh, good. What was the cat's name?
1: Geez, you wouldn't want to. You would not want to have the situation where I had to decide whether I'd pay $1,400 for your cat or not.
0: You'd have a do not resuscitate around the neck. Well, like
1: I just do not swipe card to save life. Sort of thing.
0: Hang on, cat's name?
1: No.
0: Not Mimi or Mumu.
1: No, I don't know. But, yeah, good morning, Sal. I'm not sure. I've sort of lost a little bit of friendship with you.
0: Lost a little bit of respect.
1: Yeah, we hang around every Monday.
0: And not
1: every. She's not the same anymore.
0: Maybe every second Monday.
1: Yeah.
0: If that.
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0: So I'm a sucker for buying things online. If I get bullied enough on Instagram where the ads just keep on popping up, and you know when you linger a little bit longer on an ad, they know they're about to get you, so they keep on just
1: hammering you.
0: Yeah, hammering. So the Yuri Korean face masks.
1: You used them yet?
0: Nah. But got them. I've got 8 boxes.
2: oh, my God.
0: Well, it was accidentally a subscription that I didn't know I had signed up to. So
1: a good face mask is good. I'll
0: dive into it. I'll dive into it.
1: 1 to 2 a week on the face mask.
0: An electric whiz stick.
1: That could be handy.
0: Yep, for the coffee machine I don't have at home, so I don't know why I got that.
1: But anyway, that just froths the milk and stuff?
0: Yeah.
1: Yeah, nice.
0: So I might bring it in here.
1: Bring it in.
0: I'll bring it in. A Galaxy projector from Amazon with the little lights for the kids' room. Doesn't work.
2: Nah.
0: And collagen shakes. So I finally gave in to the collagen shakes. And then this has just been like being hammered. And, you know, especially if you're postpartum, it's a great way to lose that baby weight and this and that.
1: Tablets?
0: What?
1: Like collagen tablets? I think we've got them at home, maybe.
0: Oh, okay.
1: Like just a not a big long
0: well, these shakes
1: half
0: sort of
1: an hour shake.
0: Tickled my fancy.
1: Oh, you've enjoyed them?
0: There's lots of different flavours you can get. And eventually I saw this girl who I follow on Instagram and she had a baby less long ago than I did. And she already has abs. So I'm just like, oh, I'd like them. I'd like a set of them.
1: Has to be the one collagen shake a day.
0: So I finally got into it. And then I started posting about it in my journey with like just trying the collagen shakes. But everything, I always had events coming up that just involved so much food.
1: Mm.
0: So I kind of postponed it. And then eventually I just started the collagen shakes. And it was funny when I was posting about it, somebody wrote to me and said, nobody wants skinny influencers anyway. We all just want real influencers like you. And I was like,
1: No, like you're influenced. I'd be more proud that they've called you an influencer.
0: Yeah, I know. First of all,
1: I'm happy to be the fat influencer.
0: Correct. Anyway, so when I was at the Triple M Suite on the weekend, enjoying myself.
1: Didn't get the invite to that.
0: And I kicked off the evening with some duck rice paper rolls, followed that by a beef curry puff, a couple of them. They were delicious. And then the main meal was pork with jasmine rice, some greens, some Asian noodle salad. Fantastic.
1: Roll.
0: Wash that down with about 5 to 6 party pies. Then a couple of sausage rolls went by and went, whoa, where are those going? Come over.
1: You always say something, let me lighten your life.
0: Let me take this off your hands. So just as I'm hoeing into my 6th party pie, a woman who I thought we bonded. I thought we had
1: Did you know her previously?
0: Night.
1: No.
0: I didn't. I had met her once before.
1: Sorry, but not someone we see daily here at work.
0: No, but we see her husband daily here at work.
1: Right.
0: She leant over my shoulder, encroached in my personal space.
1: Yeah.
0: And just as I'm about to take that last mouthful of the party pie dripping in tomato sauce, she said, is now a bad time to ask how the collagen shakes are going?
1: Oh.
0: First of all, it is a bad time to ask how the collagen shakes are going.
1: Who was it?
0: It was Speedy's wife. Right. Paris, if you're listening.
2: Hang on, our content boss, Speedy.
0: Yes.
2: His wife.
0: Yes.
2: Wow.
0: And I said to her, yeah, it is a bad time to ask, actually. I left it at work on Friday, so I have not had it over the weekend. And, you
1: but
0: know,
1: I feel
0: what's
1: like one,
0: do
1: five a week's good enough. Let yourself have a couple of days off.
0: Yeah, cheat meals. Cheat meals. You know? Yeah. And there was party pie on
1: but
0: her
1: I,
0: plate
1: I do
0: that
1: feel
0: she hadn't
1: though,
0: eaten yet. And I was like, hand it over.
1: I've gone to battle with you at a few dinners and lunches.
0: Mm.
1: Like, you don't leave many soldiers behind.
0: Correct. Well,
1: soldiers in battles on other people's plates.
0: I'm a team player.
1: You are. Even the other night in Lotto.
0: Ah. What?
1: My plate got taken pretty quickly.
0: And your cocktail.
1: Well, actually. Go back to having your collagen shakes.
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1: Bang!
0: Wow!
2: We get competitive with these two to start the show, just to fire them up, and we've been going for a while, and the overall score at the moment, Katie Lamb 44, Xavier Ellis 33. It was a good week last
1: week. Good week for Laramie.
0: Good week. Strong week.
2: Zave, could you please spin the
1: Go
2: wheel?
1: Go for it, mate.
2: This wheel has a whole bunch of games on it. Whatever it lands on is the game we play for the day. And we are rolling around to You're Kidding Me.
0: Oh, we haven't played this one for a while.
1: I like this.
2: So
1: like
2: I'm going to give you some snippets from events that happened in a particular year. You need to jot down the year you think it happens. Closest to the pin gets the point. First to two wins.
0: Okay.
2: Are we ready?
0: Yes.
1: Ready.
2: Here is your first You're Kidding Me.
21: It's one small step for man, one giant leap for mankind.
22: 3 days of peace and music. Estimates of the crowd ranged up to more than 300,000. And it was that size that caused most of the trouble and the rainstorms that turned the big dairy meadow into a mud farm.

0: I do like the ones that go back well before our time.
1: 5, 4, 3, 2, 1. And reveal, please.
2: Dinner for two, 1969.
0: I went 61.
1: Someone's got a smack bang on.
0: Not Lammy. The dinner for two. Everyone was hungry that year.
1: They were hungry. 1969 it was.
0: What did you know?
2: The landing.
0: Yeah, moon. It's 1969. Mm,
1: good. Good for
0: Bravo,
1: you.
0: Bravo, mate. Well done.
2: Thank you.
0: Should have listened at school.
1: Katie Lamb, 1-0 up. Zave, you need this one to stay in the game. Here is your second year kidding me.
3: Just 37 seconds after the iceberg is first spotted, Titanic makes contact.
4: Fun to munch a creamy, crunchy chocolate. O-R-E-O.
5: Walter Burley Griffin, an American architect and landscape architect, best known for his design of the Australian capital, Canberra.
6: The hobble skirt, a floor-length skirt, was sewn with a hem so narrow that it was enough to significantly affect a woman's stride.
7: They couldn't walk fast nor far in the hobble skirt.
1: A bit going on in this year. Titanic sinks. The Oreo is born. Walter Burley Griffin wins a competition to design Canberra. And the hobble skirt craze is at its peak.
2: What's a hobble skirt?
1: I don't know, but it happened in this year. You need to jot down a year.
0: Oh, ready? You ready?
2: Yeah.
1: 3, 2, 1, reveal.
2: 1912.
0: 21.
1: Katie Lamb's your winner. 1912 on the dot. You
2: Titanic.
1: Know both of them.
2: I knew Titanic.
0: You know Titanic as well.
2: Hey, I've seen the movie. I've done the history. Titanic.
0: I thought I competed well, but you can't compete against that.
1: Katie Lamb, historian, gets the job done. Put a point on the board. You are kicking clear.
2: Wow, I'm surprised I didn't do better at school.
0: I'm not.
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0: cannot deny that doesn't say Brian Daniels
1: in
0: the opener.
1: I think they've done it on purpose, okay, just to mess with us a little bit.
0: Yeah, one says Ryan, but most of them say Brian.
1: Yeah, there is a Ryan in there, but it's mostly Brian. Good morning, guys. How are we doing? Good morning,
2: mate. Great to be here. It's a pleasure.
1: It's Derby Week.
0: Oh, yeah.
1: We love Derby Week, don't we? Zaves.
2: They used to have a little bit more steam to them, but yeah.
1: Well, at the scale of 0 to 10, how excited do you get about derbies?
2: Compared to other games?
1: Let's say compared to a showdown.
2: No, no difference to any other game.
1: Right. No. So West Coast could be playing Port Adelaide this week, or Fremantle could be playing North Melbourne, and you'd be just as excited.
2: The only thing I'd be excited by is I don't have to watch one game. I'd have to do both. Would probably be it. At the moment, I used to love them, though. Like, and they'll get back to the stage. I love them.
1: Well, I got a feeling about this one coming up. Yeah.
0: What's your feeling?
1: Well, just after watching the two teams on the weekend, I thought Fremantle were a little lackluster. Port Adelaide had a real crack.
2: First quarter's right, Freo.
1: Yeah, and West Coast, they had a crack against the Lions. They just didn't have enough talent, basically, to get it over the line. But, geez, they were in the game for a lot of that game.
2: So what you got feeling on?
1: No, I think Fremantle will win, but I think it's going to be closer than people think. I've been hearing people say, oh, it's going to be 100 points. Oh, fill your boots. I don't think that West Coast are in that space right now, so I'm intrigued. And I can tell you, Carbo, our newsman, who's a big Dockers fan, he said to me, well, Harley will play, won't he? Harley will play. He's asked me five times.
2: Yes.
1: He's nervous.
2: No.
1: He's a little bit nervous.
0: But are we nervous? What is that? What's going on there?
1: Well, I just think West Coast are playing okay, and Fremantle...
0: No, I know, but with Harley injury-wise, the ankle situation.
1: I'm coming to you because I heard that you were in the high-flying areas on the weekend. You were in a box. Is that right?
0: Yes.
1: And you may have had a visit from a high-ranking West Coast Eagles official who may have given you some intel on Harley.
0: He didn't exactly know what had happened, but he just thought that, and when I'd say he, Don Pike, thought that he had...
1: Oh, she swims in big circles these days.
0: He walked in and came straight over to me and said, hi, Katie.
1: Really?
0: I was like, oh my God.
1: You're basically the CEO.
0: I put my knife and fork down. I was diving into some pork with jasmine rice, greens, and an Asian noodle salad. It was
2: delicious.
0: Did you
2: go to the bread rolls as well?
0: Of course I did.
2: I made a sandwich out of mine.
0: Yeah, same. Yeah.
3: Hang on. I love the fact you've given us the full rundown of the menu there.
0: Oh,
3: all the important details of the day. How'd the football go? No, the menu was
0: great. The menu was delish. But anyway, he reckons that when he stood up and just took a step, he didn't trip on anything. People think it was the ledge. He just thinks because he took a step, he crumbled because that was the pain. But he wasn't entirely sure. Like, he didn't see it in the flesh.
2: I think Don's talking out his freckle, to be honest.
1: Yeah, I think if we revisit the vision, I think it looks like the...

0: Ledge came in.
1: I think the ledge played.
2: Yeah.
1: They didn't show it, though.
2: No. So no, it was very quick, wasn't
1: it? We don't know.
2: Yeah. Oh, look, I think he will play. The ankles can be tricky, right, after the fact, too, because he went down in the rooms. He would have had a little bit of work done on the ankle. Came back out, was able to play through it. It tends to be how it turns out the next day. I'm assuming he would have done an ankle.
0: Yeah, but we used to have a theory. There's not really a thing called a one-week ankle.
2: Right.
0: You either play with a bit of a sore ankle or you miss a couple of weeks.
2: Yeah, okay.
0: Because you can jab ankles pretty well.
2: Yep, okay. So, yeah, Derby 6. So the equation now is 33 wins for Freo, 29 for West Coast. Sorry, other way around.
0: Right.
2: 33 for West Coast. But it's never been Freo in front, ever, in the history of derbies. We are nudging a little closer to that. So.
1: Oh, see how you said we?
3: Well, they got with him.
2: No, I said we as in a community. Not as in Fremantle.
3: If we rewind the tape, you said we as in Fremantle before.
1: Yeah, we are Freo.
2: She's on the wagon.
1: I'm charter flight, mate.
0: But Ryan, she's on the bandwagon. Can you explain yourself?
2: No, we as a community. Like, honestly.
1: We as a team.
2: I speak for all West Australians when I say
0: you
2: that.
0: You speak for Simon Garlick, JL and Fremantle Football.
2: No, that's not true. Freo now are 3 games clear on top. So it's theirs to lose the minor premiership now. 5 games left. Their run is West Coast, the Bulldogs, Melbourne, Adelaide, Carlton. So not completely easy, but there should be at least 1 or 2 wins in there to seal the deal.
0: They'll win that. They'll win all of them.
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18: Hey, listen, I went to the races on Saturday.
19: Oh, for a change, huh?
18: No, no.
19: Oh, that's
20: you live at the races.
18: No, but I had to go to Doom and I had to walk 400 metres.
19: Across the road.
18: No. Normally I walk...
19: Across Nudgee Road.
18: I had to walk across Nudgee Road. I drove Kath because she had a large pair of shoes on with larger heel. I went, what? Is that the walking speed you're doing? We've got 500 metres. This could take us 2 days.
20: Flip-flopping around like a horse.
18: I drove my wife to the races and then came back to my house and parked the car.
20: Oh, you're place a good husband.
18: And
20: love
18: then
20: that.
18: I walked there myself.
20: That's something I would expect Corey to do for me, but he wouldn't.
18: Oh, I had to. I saw her walking. Good Lord. And then we caught a cab 400 metres. All right, that's a bit I want to talk about.
19: What did you do at the races? Couldn't walk we around. Just sat down.
18: Yeah. Yeah,
19: you had to piggyback her everywhere.
18: Sat down. I had to speak at something.
19: She was a jockey all day.
18: We virtually did. She walked about 8 metres for the day, and then we went home. And the worst thing is, this is what I want to talk about. You know, you're getting old. We used to have such a rock and rollicking time when we used to go. We'd only go once a year to the races. And then you go out and you get home and you go, what a day. It'd be like you'd go from lunchtime until midnight, wouldn't you?
20: What are we talking here, 20s, Marto?
18: Yeah, oh, 20s and 30s. Yeah. I reckon we could still do it in
20: early
18: our 40s.
20: 30s,
19: 50s.
18: Yeah. Maybe.
19: Get home, pop your favourite song on.
18: So we walked out with this other couple and they went, you want to go to the creek? Yeah, the Bricky Creek. Or you want to go to Gallopers? Because the Wallaby, I said, oh, I'm going to watch the Wallaby test. I just went, no, I've had enough. You know you're getting old when 5 hours at the races is all you can do these days.
20: Mate,
18: it's
20: I left the valley at 6 p.m. on Saturday night.
18: Not 6 a.m.
20: Not 6 a.m. like I used to. But I just was like, you know, day drinking is where it's at for me at the moment. Yeah. I'm like, I'm happy to start at 10, 11.
18: Exactly.
20: You know, mimosas for brunch type situation.
18: Fine.
20: Into proper champagne, into a couple of cocktails. Wind it up around 6-ish in bed at home by 7:30.
18: You've got to make a choice now. You either do it in the day or you do it in the night.
20: I've
18: you
20: got
18: can't
20: shit to do
18: both.
20: The next morning. I'm going to be up early at sport on a Sunday. I can't be out clubbing until 2 a.m.
18: You know you're getting old.
19: We're planning my wife's 40th now.
18: Yeah.
19: Lunch.
20: It's a daytime thing.
19: Lunch.
20: Daytime drinking is where it's at.
19: We might do a breakfast.
18: I saw the girl on the weather. Here's, you know you're getting old when things happen. The girl on the weather on Channel 9 last night, she, she said, excellent chance to get the washing done tomorrow. I went, what? What?
19: You look at blue skies and instead of thinking we'll go to the Brecky Creek and
18: washing.
19: Tie one on.
20: Yeah, I'm going to get my washing done.
19: You saw the shoes I was wearing the other day, Margot. This was depressing.
20: Oh, my God. You have the worst taste in shoes.
18: Tell me.
20: He wears, like, see-through ones and then he wears ones with big spongy foam bottoms like he's an 80-year-old man.
18: You and I wear Crocs. yes.
20: I actually have a pair of shoes that I had to cut the back of because my dog chewed away at them. Yeah. So then I cut the other side to match them.
18: Comfortable shoes. Tell me what shoes did you have?
19: Marto, I was wearing Puma golf shoes. How much golf do I play?
20: None.
19: Zero.
18: I've never heard you play golf.
19: But they are designed to walk like 8-9 kilometres in.
20: They're
19: so
20: orthopedic type ones, right?
19: Like you said, spongy. Mm. Got the plantar fasciitis going on. You know you're old when you wear golf shoes and you don't play golf.
18: You know you're old when it's hard to get out of your car seat.
19: But you've got a grunt getting out. Ed from Forest Lake, he knows he's old because he went on a tour of Parliament House and old government out yesterday for the Brisbane Open House event. The oldest man in Brisbane is Ed.
20: Janice in Tanimera, I know I got old when I started getting injuries in my sleep.
18: Oh, that's
20: magnificent. Wake up, your shoulder's gone all of a sudden. I've done a shoulder, I think.
18: What about when you... What did you say, girls? Oh, when they grow whiskers on their chin or a moustache.
20: Yeah,
18: getting old.
20: I'm getting the old one random hair here and there. And I just said I found a grey hair in my eyebrow. And you said, well, funnily enough, I found a brown one.
18: Yes, that's when you know you're getting old, when you're running out of the original colour.
19: How about when your barber, he asked me the other day, should I get your ears?
20: Yeah, trim the ears inside or the outside.
19: Bro, don't bring it up, just trim them.
18: And get the nose and eyebrow.
17: Triple M Breakfast.
18: What wasn't soccer? Did you get up and watch yesterday's game, the third, fourth playoff, England versus France? I got up a bit late, and it was 4-0 to England when I got up, and I went, what? This isn't soccer, or not as I know it.
20: Classic. Ended up being 6-4 in the end. Yeah. We watched the
18: isn't
20: replay.
18: Isn't that what soccer should be? Everyone would watch. Let's say, just extend. That should be, 10 goals should be the minimum for every game, and then there'd be no frustration, no one would be angry, everyone would go, that was extraordinary, and go home happy.
19: Wasn't that a classic French surrender, though? Huh? Classic France. They just bloody gave up.
18: Turned it up.
19: Gave up, 4-0.
18: All right. Both teams said before the game, we don't want to play. And that's what it looked like. So
20: nobody wants to play for third and fourth.
19: Well, no one wanted to defend, right? They're like, you have a go, have a go. No, and it ended up being exciting.
20: Just 6-4. Get rid of the goalkeeper in that game, I reckon. Just shots on.
19: Get rid of it in every game.
18: No one allowed to touch the ball anymore. Yeah. It's what's it called? Football. Or don't have one bloke who's allowed to touch the ball. He spoils the whole bloody game.
20: I actually have a daughter who's a goalkeeper.
18: Well, she can stop that.
19: Yeah. She's ruining the game.
18: We should get all the goalkeepers around the world, have to report to a square somewhere, and we chop their hands off.
20: Oh, Marta.
18: Yes, all right. Well, let's maybe not. Not your daughter,
20: let's
18: though.
20: Let's go back to NRL.
18: Okay. Let's wrap up the weekend. Let's wrap up. Remember last weekend how miserable it was? Everybody lost.
20: So sad.
18: Everybody lost. Well, all right.
20: Can I just gloat for 1 second?
18: Oh, no.
19: Oh, no. You mentioned your daughter.
18: Watch is on.
20: What's near perfect round for me from tipping.
18: Oh, I like that.
20: 7 from 8. Bloody Panthers.
18: Hold on. Didn't Dan and I help you with that?
20: I tipped against the Broncos because I thought they've been woeful.
18: And they were the
20: They're no chance against the Panthers. Mm. And my girlfriend's like, oh, I'll never tip against the Broncos. And I was like, that hasn't worked for the last 7 weeks.
18: That's right.
20: And all of a sudden I go the Panthers and they bloody win, which I'm happy for the Broncos, but it ruined my bloody green ticks on my tipping page. Well, I got everyone else. I went all the home teams.
18: Okay, everyone's really happy for you.
20: Well, everybody else at home who tips or is part of a tipping competition would understand.
18: It was a home round. That's good.
20: Anyway, all right, okay,
19: just get a refresh on the segment.
1: Thought on sport.
19: Oh, I thought it was thought on tipping.
18: And remember when you said, just give me a sec, 2.5 minutes later. Anyway, weekend, what a turnaround. Remember last weekend, nobody won. This weekend, it's only the second time this year that the Broncos and Dolphins have won on the same weekend. Can you imagine? That's only the second time out of 20 rounds. Think about it. Wallabies, they said goodbye to New Zealand coach Joe Smith halfway through the season.
19: Didn't
18: see
19: they?
18: You, mate.
19: They said goodbye with 1,000,000 points.
20: Hello, Les Kiss.
18: We need hello, Les Kiss. We need to play Italy every weekend. That's what it says to me. The Lions. Well, I was worried about them for a while. Give me your summation.
19: Yeah,
18: they're a
19: little bit of a bogey team going over there to West Coast because they are on the up, but got the job done. Same thing happened last year. Let them get out to a bit of a start, chased it down, all good.
18: Even the Titans. Did you see the Titans yesterday as Seagulls?
20: Did I what?
18: Another home victory. They were amazing. So get on board. And then, of course, yesterday later, afternoon, the Dolphins versus the Cowboys. That was tough at the start.
20: And Suncorp Stadium. What a crowd, 2 PS. Well done, Brisbane.
18: 35,000 people.
20: Yeah.
18: At the 20-minute mark, we were down 12-0. It was 78 points had been scored against the Dolphins in the last 120 minutes of their football, and I went, oh, what is going on?
20: But
18: and
20: what do we know about the Dolphins? Can score points, Marto.
18: And I was like, God, it was great. And then the end.
21: The clock winds down at Suncorp. Big victory for the Dolphins. They've defeated the Cowboys. The Dolphins, 36, have defeated the Cowboys, 16.
19: Can score points, 36 points.
20: All right. Nice. Little meat pie from our mates.
18: We're trying to get Tom because they're going to buy this weekend, so I'm not sure what went on last night. He's very disciplined. He's got a young child. He scored his first try in 1,200 days. Yeah. That is Harris. We need to put him onto Harris Andrews and teach you how to get over the line.
19: So funny. I thought that as well. We should have had a comp between Tommy Gilbert and Harris Andrews.
18: 1,200 days.
19: Maxi Plath got across as well. Yeah,
18: Felice Kafusi even scored a try. It was an unlikely try scorer day. Hammer didn't get over it. All these other numpties did. Anyway, so the Dolphins are now in fifth.
20: And we had our mini mascot a part of the day as well. Yes. We had best seats in the house. So someone was sitting in the back of a car on the sideline, thanks to Village Motors. So huge day.
18: Everyone
20: text
18: feels
20: us on
18: like
20: a burner phone. 1-3-3. Well, don't call us. 1-3-4.
19: What's happening here?
18: What's going on? Stroke, can we get an ambo?
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8: Saturday, there was a race meeting on and the winter racing carnival's finished, but I had to go to Doomben. I said, I'll speak for a few minutes because we had a horse racing at Doomben.
9: Which one? There's a few.
8: Yeah, there's...
10: He doesn't know.
9: You've got 14 shares.
8: I know 10 of the 14 horses' names now. and what do I do whenever I have a horse running? I didn't mention on Friday. I always say, do not bet on my horse. Mm. Do not.
9: But sometimes it comes off and then, it loses, and sometimes people go, Marto, you told me not to put on it, but it won or it placed.
8: And I find out people, as a joke, just go, I better put some money on one of Marto's horses just in case. Well, all right, Saturday. So I'm speaking at this little do at the race course, and I thought I'd slip in at the end. And listen, because there was a trainer with me and he was giving out tips and stuff, I thought, oh, hold on, I got one running in the last race at Gold Coast.
10: Bit of self-promotion. Yeah.
8: All right.
10: How'd you go?
8: And you know how the trainers send you emails? Oh, they send so many emails because they want you to keep paying for your horse. He said it's a very lively horse. Anyway,
9: good chance? What were they paying? What were the odds?
10: That's like $9. As the reviews for your horses get, it's alive.
8: Yeah.
10: It's a very alive horse.
9: $9 is a good bet because it's not the favourite, but it's not too far out at $21.
8: Win, $3.20 a place.
9: That's money I'd put on a horse like that in that middle of the road.
8: Yeah.
10: Range. $9 is pretty far out.
9: Yeah, but you never know.
8: All right. So I did that.
10: And you do if it's his horse.
8: Anyway, I did that. And then I went for a wander because I was a demon. I went. I used to work there when I was 18 and
9: did
8: stuff.
9: You?
8: I thought I'll go for a look around, and the great unwashed were downstairs. Oh, God, there were some good bogans there. Anyway, and I got involved in this chat. They were tradespeople. One was a girl. She was a girl. She was a Sparky. The bloke's name was Harry. They were all 21 or so. He was a plumber. Then there was a chippy, and I was having a great old chat to them. And they said, "Have you got any tips?" And I went, "Well, as a matter of fact, I've got one running in the last at Gold Coast." So I want to apologise to Harry and your two friends that I've taken you and some lady. Oh, God.
9: How did it run?
8: It came last.
10: Oh, your $9 horse, of course it did.
8: It'd be all right if it came fourth. Cool. It came dead motherless last.
9: Is there a bet for that on Dud Punt, Marto's horses to come last?
8: If you think your horse, because they do that sometimes at on raffles and stuff, and the last place get a
7: Dud Punt.
10: Every horse you bet on Dud Punt, in my experience, comes last.
9: Comes last.
8: I ended up losing every piece of cash I had in my pocket and everything that I had in Dud Punt.
10: Is it gone insolvent? Have the receivers come for Dud
8: Punt? I brought the receivers in and they wanted to know where some of this money has gone. It seems to be a dud.
9: While you're apologising, we need to apologise to our listeners because we led them astray. We said that there was a goal before.
8: And classic soccer. It got disallowed.
9: Yeah, so the goal that Spain scored has been retracted and taken off them. It's still nil all.
10: Now, if you're going to apologise, you need to do it in Triple M fashion, please. You know?
11: I'm sorry if I've done something wrong.
8: Sorry to everyone. Oh, it was bad and wrong, and I'll never give another tip again.
9: That's a lie. Yes, you will.
10: Oh, yeah. You'll probably have one at the end of the show.
8: I'll go one running on Wednesday.
9: Half time of extra time.
10: Oh, Wednesday's over. Make it end.
8: It'll never end.
7: Triple M breakfast.
10: We, of course, have our work trip coming up in 2 weeks' time. It's at the end of the month, and we say work trip because we want to clear it with management around here, and any of the bosses listening who sign off on the paychecks, we want them to allow their employees to come on the work trip
8: under
10: the
8: guise. Stradbroke Island, but
10: we're doing work.
8: There'll be seminars, there'll be conferences, there'll be agendas each day, and I expect you to stick to those agendas.
10: We've got a genius in this space on right now, a man who has managed to pivot his life into comedy and wine drinking, and that has become his taxable income. It's a wonderful thing you've done, Merrick, and we're going to need to look to you for tips and advice right now on how we can emulate this with our work trip, Merrick.
12: Then I can tell you, you have come to the right person,
8: yes.
12: Because I actually stopped working before I began working. That's how clever I am. I've just pretended to do work for decades.
10: Now, Merrick, we might have maybe a wine course on the work trip, potentially, because that'd be a way to backdoor some wine drinking in there.
12: Yeah.
10: Can you give us a little crash course here? What are some words we can throw around that sound technical that make it sound like we're upskilling when we're just drinking wine?
12: Well, for starters, what you want to do is you want to get everybody to get their opinions out nice and early, and the best way to do that is to say, what do you think of this wine? And then you just say, there's a bit going on with this, isn't there? And that's it. That's all you have to say.
8: Wow.
9: What about words that's like it. Sommelier or decanter?
10: Tannin.
12: Decanter's good, but just make sure that after a few drinks you don't misspell that word.
9: Oh, yes, of course.
12: If you get yourself into some strife, but yeah, absolutely. Sommelier, you know what a sommelier is? It's a wine butler. So technically, I am a qualified sommelier, but I never call myself a sommelier because then I'd be a wine butler, and that just sounds dirty and weird. So, no. Don't use that one. But absolutely, always have to go, this is fresh. Say that. That's a good word. This is fresh.
9: Bold.
12: Lot going on here. Bold. Yeah, just use all those words.
9: An Idiot's Guide to Wine, Merrick. Tell me, it says here on the PR sheet we have, comedy meets wine. What happens? Do you tell more jokes or do you drink more wine or do you have to balance the ratio?
12: No, it's a graphic little combination of both. An Idiot's Guide to Wine is six wines. The whole audience tastes six wines.
8: Oh, okay.
12: And during it, I just do jokes about the wine, the history of the wine, where they came from, historical characters. It's a comedy show.
9: Why?
12: Like it's a very, very funny show. And this one is the volume 3 I'm doing in Brisbane is the probably my last hurrah of doing this the show.
8: Why? What's happened?
12: Yeah, because I've written 3, but the first version is currently it's franchised and syndicated all around the world. So I kind of just fly overseas now and have meetings.
8: Mary,
9: I thought you were too pissed to write the fourth volume. That was all.
12: That's actually part of it. If you want to hear about a tax dodge and you want to hear about like writing something up as work, I flew to Madrid to have lunch with some people. Then I got annihilated at a tapas bar and wrote the whole thing off on tax.
8: Magnificent.
12: And there's nothing anybody can do about it. So this is where Hughes is getting wrong. Hughesy is complaining about all the tax, but
9: he's getting angry
12: enough about it. Yeah, he's not drinking enough. All you have to do is write off the alcohol.
10: Hughesy's problem has always been not drinking enough.
8: Not eating enough meat
10: as well. Exactly, Mez.
12: Okay. Yeah, I know, right?
10: A comedy meets wine tasting. Tickets at feverup.com. My Lord, we have come to the right place here to upskill for our work trip. This is genius in numeric words. So thank you for paving the way.
12: Absolute pleasure.
9: Are you actually re really 52?
12: Yes, I know. What you were about to say, my God, you're too hot for 52, but you're right.
9: I was going to say, you literally have turned your life around. You used to be, you know, chubby
12: fat.
9: But cute.
12: No, you can say that. You can say fat.
9: And then you went and did that SAS show, and yes, ever since then, you've literally, you're fitter than ever, mate.
12: And I've been on Ozempic since before it was invented. So
10: you need to come and do a course at our work trip on Ozempic and wine consumption, Merrick Watts.
12: I can do that. I can do that. I can do anything you like. I'll give a quick tip to all your listeners who are going to go out to Australia. As soon as you get out there, just send an email back to work saying, sorry, just in between meetings, we'll get back to you in a minute, and then don't get back to them, yeah, and then say, sorry, was too busy.
10: If anyone in management's listening, we will be working, of course, Merrick. It's a
12: yeah,
10: work.
12: Of course we'll be working.
10: Yeah, it's a work trip.
12: Yeah, of course. It's a work trip. I'm trying to help out your listeners, don't you guys? You guys will be flat out. Good luck to you. Have fun on Strati.
10: Feverup.com is where you go. Merrick Watts is back. West End Electric. What a venue. An Idiot's Guide to Wine, Volume 3. We've gone straight to the master there. If you want to get on board the work trip, triplem.com.au. Merrick Watts, thank you for your service, sir.
12: Great to chat to you guys.
13: Triple M Breakfast.
9: Hey, I was going to call them lanky, but that's not a very nice thing to say. Those over...
8: Depends who it is.
9: Over-indulgent workplace titles that people are given or give themselves potentially. 0484101045, text us on the burner phone if you've got one or know of someone at your work
8: one. What do you mean?
9: Well, something's happened at one of the schools.
10: Like chief executive vice president of marketing.
9: Yes. You know, like your mate Kylan or Rylan or whatever his name is up at Upper Westmount, Caboolture, Heights Lakes.
10: Just keep adding to your title.
9: Keep adding to your title. 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
8: When I started in radio, if you had to sell... You're a salesperson, you're a sales rep. Now you're a sales executive.
10: Sales marketing, well, client this is, executive.
9: This has crept into one of the schools that my kids are at. One of my girlfriends was telling me that the titles at the school have all been changed. I said, what do you mean?
8: And well, you're no longer a teacher.
9: Well, no, it's all the heads of, you know, so if you were the head of marketing or the head of engagement or the head of retail or whatever it was, you were a head, right? You're head of primary school.
8: Yeah.
9: Well, now all of a sudden, they're all chiefs. Everyone's now the chief officer of engagement, the chief officer of operations and retail.
10: You know the old saying about too many chiefs. Yeah, what
8: not
10: does it
8: enough
10: mean?
8: Indians.
10: What does it mean to be a chief if everyone's a bloody chief?
9: Well, you can never have too many
8: it
9: heads.
8: It means nothing
9: can you?
8: Gets done.
10: Yeah.
8: Well, you can have too many heads.
9: You can have too many heads. I thought you would say you couldn't have enough
10: heads. No, I've been married.
9: Couldn't have enough heads.
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8: A magician?
9: What can you bring? Real.
10: Are we going to be upskilling Brett with your magician abilities? What are you going to do for us?
27: Mate, absolutely. I've got, I can help you guys the whole way over there. I can entertain, I can give you the,
9: entertainment, yeah.
27: You know, I can give you some entertainment while you're, we're traveling over to Stratty on the ferry.
9: Brett, mate, balloon got, twisting.
27: Balloon twisting, I can teach you. I can do workshops for you guys. I can do de-stressing workshops by learning how to twist balloons and make your dogs and swords and flowers.
8: Do you cut people in half?
27: I absolutely can, but
8: have you got
27: bringing
8: a hat?
27: Back together. I've got a magic hat, you know it.
9: Have you got a rabbit?
27: I've got
10: It's in a hat.
9: Card tricks, card games, I do love a card trick. Yeah.
8: Which card? The other one.
10: Yeah, you tried to take me into the broom cupboard the other day and show me the wristwatch. Is that the kind of magic trick?
9: Did he show you that as well? He tried to show me that trick, Marto.
10: Tiny watch.
8: Stand by, Brett. It's on the end of next week, is it?
10: Well, you've got to decide right now, Marto, Margo, and me as well. We'll cast our votes here. Brett might be coming. Who was the person you read out a second ago?
9: Steve from Capella Bar.
10: He's in the running. And maybe Samantha from The Gap. Pitch yourself, Samantha. What can you do?
1: Well, morning. Well, we may have balloon animals being made, but I can record how to do it. I make brilliant agendas. Brilliant meeting.
9: We need an EA of sorts, Samantha. Is that you?
1: That is me. That is me. I also run Light as IT, so if something technical crashes and burns, like PowerPoint, for example.
8: Samantha, there will be times where, yes, we do need the records of the meeting to be kept neat and tidy, but we need to leave some parts out, perhaps. Will you...
10: Or redacted.
8: Yes.
9: Have you got a shredder, Samantha? Because maybe perhaps once you've taken all the minutes and the agendas and that we need to just shred them at the end so there's no evidence.
1: Shred them, definitely.
9: Yeah,
1: I can
9: absolutely.
1: Even turn it off and on again at that point so we don't have a record.
9: Good idea.
8: Samantha, just finally, have you ever seen any work meetings go south, like alcohol involved?
1: Ooh.
8: Oh, that's
1: maybe.
10: No, she's good. She's not telling.
9: No.
10: I think I...
9: Lips are sealed.
10: Happy with Samantha?
9: Samantha, yeah.
10: Samantha Marto, first one in.
8: You want to be in, Sam?
1: I'd love to.
10: You've got to bring a shredder, though. All right, Samantha? You've got to front up with a shredder.
9: Keep those lips sealed, Samantha.
8: All right. First
9: Unless,
8: one
9: of
8: in.
9: Of course, you're staying hydrated and having a little sip of something.
10: Well done, buddy. We'll see you there Thursday week. You're coming to Stratty with us on a work trip.
1: Thank you.
10: Low-key operator, Samantha.
8: Keep Brett in the reserves bench because we could need that to pay any bills.
10: The magician.
8: Yeah. Look at this.
10: We'll make the whole party disappear. See ya. Getting to Stratty, simple, regular vehicle, passenger ferry services running every day with SeaLink, making it an easy island getaway.
8: Go!
10: From Brizzy. Go!
9: Spain!
10: After this, hang tight, Triple M.
2: Triple M breakfast.
8: News, traditionally, Sunday night news is, there's a spectacular action, normally a fair bit going on, and there was a bit of traffic problems and car accidents, and then finally, Bribey Island Road on fire.
3: Video of what appears to be a large-scale hooning event overnight. The wild stunts, all caught on camera, narrowly missing both road signs and spectators.
8: Right, let's
9: light it up, you reckon, Marto.
8: Let's work our way through it.
6: Passengers, their faces covered, seen hanging out of windows. In other footage, sparks not only sent flying... The showers of bright orange close to roadside vegetation.
8: Yeah, they're worried about fires.
9: Oh, not the roadside vegetation.
10: Not the weeds on the side of the road. Right.
6: Close to spectators as drivers swerved from side to side.
9: I'm sorry, but if you want to go and watch that and stand close to it, you take the risk. Be accountable personally. You take the risk of maybe getting hurt or something going awry.
10: They need an area to do it, don't they? Dedicated an area. Not on our roads.
8: Whoa. Yeah, I just saw it.
10: In the car park.
9: Willow Bank and Queensland Raceway. Go and throw it around out there.
8: Yeah, but this is the north side. They do need somewhere.
6: The slew of videos posted to social media by pages linked to the southeast in a chorus of screeching tyres and revving engines.
9: It's not as fun, though, when there's no risk. Like, you could go to Lakeside, right, at Kawongba there.
8: That's right.
9: Throw it around the track there. They do have open days where you can take your car down. Boring. I don't want to do it when someone says I can. I want to do it because I'm not allowed.
8: It looked like so much fun, and I don't know what we do about it.
9: So much fun.
8: Yeah, I know. But
9: should we do a Triple M burnout competition?
10: I think we do it every morning without actually, you know, officially sanctioning it, our listeners.
8: It's called you driving to work.
9: It's me coming down the car park. Three levels in the car park.
8: But listen, as always. Boring old Australia, yeah.
6: Police say they are investigating reports of dangerous driving in Caboolture. Further inquiries are ongoing.
9: Dangerous driving in Caboolture, that's every day.
10: They wake up every Monday.
6: Investigation over. They are investigating reports of dangerous driving in Caboolture. Further inquiries are ongoing.
8: Can you imagine, you get to work this morning as a cop at Caboolture police station. You go, what are we up to? Oh, what do you reckon
9: investigating.
8: We're
9: investigating?
10: There goes Margo Parker again. Morning, Margo.
2: Triple M breakfast.
10: Okay, texts. There's quite a few of them dealing with different things we've talked about this morning. Samantha from The Gap, we're talking about job titles at your school, Margo. Everyone's got upgraded to chief. Right?
9: She was our first person invited to the Triple M work trip.
10: Yes, so she is now, in the honour of everyone getting rebranded, she's going to be the Senior Commercial Chief Executive Assistant to the CEO.
9: Amazing.
10: So well done, Samantha.
9: Which just generally means admin. PA, right?
8: We were talking earlier also about, you know, you're getting old when. Is that a couple of, is that one I see from Ellen from The Gap? I knew my dad was old when I saw that he posted in his local community Facebook page about kids on e-scooters not wearing helmets.
10: And yells at cloud.
9: Eric from Burp and Gary, I got excited when I brought a new vacuum. Oh. You know, you're getting old.
8: Oh, God. Mm. Good suction on that. What sort did he get? Is it a Shark?
9: Dyson.
8: Oh, Dyson.
10: Maybe. You need a new one to clean your room, do you, Greg?
8: I love vacuums.
7: Triple M Breakfast.
10: 4X Derby, they were calling it, over the weekend. Let's talk to the co-captain.
8: I tell you what, when Tom Gilbert came on the field, the whole thing changed. Tom, how are you, mate?
11: Good morning, guys. I'm good, thank you. How are you?
8: Well, you're a little bit nervous. After 14 minutes, you were down, was it 12 zip. Were you a little bit nervy?
11: Yeah, you know, to be honest, we probably all were nervous. Hey, we didn't start how we wanted to, and they started really well.
9: God, had something to prove, though, for former Cowboys up against their old teammates, yourself, Hammer, Kulikefu, Fidifuiaki, Connolly, Lemu, Elu. Everyone was firing almost. Jermaine Asako tippy-toed down that sideline and went flying, what, from, you reckon, Mato, 10 metres out of the try line?
8: The last 5 metres, he went through the air, Tom. I don't know if you were anywhere near it.
11: I didn't appreciate how good those tries were until I watched it this morning.
9: Incredible. Felice Kaufusi over, Maxi Plath over, and of course...
8: Wait. It's been 1,200 days, yeah. I reckon.
10: Do you want to listen to some of your greatest hits here, Tom Gilbert? You want to have a listen back?
11: No, I'm all good.
10: No, that's fine.
12: Short ball, it's open up here for Gilbert. Tommy doesn't get many, and he's got one this afternoon. Tom Gilbert gets it down under the post.
8: Wow.
10: Tommy doesn't get many, they reckon, Tom. Little drive-by, even when you score, mate.
11: Oh, to be honest, he's not wrong.
10: How did that feel, mate? You're very modest, aren't you? You get yourself a meat pie and you don't want to talk about any of that. You want to talk up the team.
11: Yeah, to be honest, today I'm so happy. I'm off the nudie, which is, I think the boys are more happy about that.
8: Yeah.
11: As we all should be, but I am pretty happy. You don't score many tries, and in the scheme of the game, it was an important try, so... Today, waking up, I'm stoked with it, I'm not going to lie.
9: Are you feeling a bit sore this morning, Tom Gilbert? Because although you didn't start, you came into the game with incredible amounts of impact and your run meters were wild.
11: Yeah, I am sore today. I'm relieved today too. Physically and mentally, it was a tough week last week. Obviously, you know, the thrashing and embarrassment we had from the week before. But I just felt like, you know, as an individual and as a team, we're kind of backed into a corner, and the only way... out was to play well, to play physical, to turn up and, you know, earn your right to win a game of footy. And that was my attitude, but that was the team's attitude yesterday. And I'm glad we were down by, you know, 10 points to start, because the only way we were going to fix that was ourselves.
8: Hold on. It had been at the 20-minute mark, okay, that had been 120 minutes of football. I think that we worked that out. 100 minutes of football, you'd given away 78 points. My God. Wait, what minute did you go into the game yesterday?
11: About the 20th minute.
8: And that's when the game changed and we stopped making bloody errors. Hey, what does this week look like? You've got a bye. Is it a bit easier? Do you get 2 days off or something?
11: Yeah, this is our last bye for the year. So obviously you get 3 a year. So we're going today, this morning. We'll do some recovery and some review and then we'll have the rest of the week off. Just to refresh, recharge and spend some time with the families. And, you know, we've still got another big 6 weeks ahead of us.
9: Can I ask, Mato just mentioned you come on at the 20th minute. What's the strategy around playing you off the bench as opposed to starting you, Tommy? Do you get much say in that? Is it a strategy that Christian Wolf has conjured up?
11: Yeah, we spoke about it earlier in the year. And what it was at the time was just taking off that, you know, the physical impact you get in probably the first 10 minutes with collisions and stuff. Somehow probably wasn't able to handle as well coming back from my injuries, and I agreed as well. So what it does is it lets me go out there when there's a little bit of fatigue in the game, and with folks like Kurt Donoghue and Max Plath and kinds of fellas.
8: And Felice Kaufusi. When you four came on, the whole game changed.
11: Well, that's the strategy at the end of the day, is to come on and bring a lot of energy and kind of bring the speed of the game to another level and see if teams can run with us, and that's the whole purpose behind, while we're all coming off the bench.
10: Well done, Tommy. We got Tom Gilbert yesterday, not Tim Gilbert. Very handy. As you said, off the nudie. It's been, 1,200 days? So you've done a few nudies over the last couple of years. Where have your nudies been?
11: The best was in Byron Bay, but I'll say that at the Legends Lunch next year.
10: He's good, Tommy Gilbert. Well played, sir. Hey, enjoy the bye and then enjoy the rest of the year. We'll be talking to you as we head towards September, mate.
27: Awesome, guys. Thank you so much. Appreciate it.
9: Fins up.
8: Here come the finals.
10: All thanks to Cinepec. 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
6: Down the back. Shields Jewellers. Biggest range. Unbeatable prices. Just like me footy tips. Never wrong. Good on your
7: Shields. I went into Shields over the break and dropped Shaz's name.
8: Oh, did you?
7: Yeah, it cost me double. but she's Port's biggest fan. She's your second cousin, Dits. We're talking about Shaz. Port lost by 4 goals to top of the table, Fremantle. But Port fans seem pretty happy with their effort. Are you accepting mediocrity?
6: Mediocrity, Roo? Are you serious? We've been in the bottom four all year. I'd kill for some mediocrity at this point. I'd trade me left knocker for some mediocrity, and me left one's me best one. So,
8: right.
6: Yeah. To be fair, you know, pretty hard playing with 39 players unavailable. So at this stage, the fittest player down at Port is Albert the support dog, and he's got one of them big cones around his neck.
8: Yeah,
6: so.
8: Big win for the Crows, eh? They knocked off second place Sydney on Friday night. You'd be thrilled about that.
6: Oh, yeah, up on cloud nine, couldn't be happy for you. I will say, I did realise something, guys, watching the game, something I thought I'd never realise.
8: Yeah.
6: I have something in common with the Adelaide Crows.
8: Oh, yeah.
6: I do. We both perform our best when it's wet.
8: Right, okay, let's move on, Ruth. Move on quick.
7: I think we should change the topic. Tex Walker was rested again by the Crows. Was that the right call, do you think, Shaz?
6: It was interesting to see the Crows are already resting players and it's only July. Probably a more tactful approach than last year, resting their whole side in September, so that's what I reckon.
7: Good one.
8: Now, Darcy Fogarty offered a 3-match ban for a strike. Now, do you reckon that's a fair penalty?
6: Game's gone woke. I mean, you can't even smash a bloke in the face with your fist, your elbow. I've done worse when someone stole the last bicky in the Albert and Pokey room. I did worse this morning when Wayne didn't replace the bog roll. I mean, you know, having to use the cardboard raw. It's no way to start your day.
7: No, it's not. So did you see Dits last week that he dropped the news about Mitch Georgiadis going to stay at Port Adelaide?
6: Oh, I did. I heard Mitch Georgiadis wasn't very happy. He said it, you know, you said he was already re-signed and he said he wasn't. Rah, rah, rah. I think you pulled a Wayne and went a bit off too early there, Dits. But I'm not sure Georgiadis can complain about accuracy. Have you seen his goal?
8: Yes,
6: you know
8: yes.
6: I heard he went to sign the contract, but he missed the paper. He signed the contract underneath. He's now locked into a very high interest car loan
8: right.
6: 12%, unbelievable.
8: Yeah. Now, big news yesterday, Shaz. Port sex coach Candy Hinkley set to become Tassie's first coach. What do you think of that?
6: My God, have the people of Tasmania not suffered enough? I mean, Jackie Lambie, Ken. I've shipped me Sat Hinkley signs all the way on the express, on the Spirit of Tassie, you know, one man's trash and all that. But I've got to say, the Tasmanians themselves, they're stoked to have him. They think it's a coup. So, as you know, Dits, we've got some family down there. Last night I spoke with my sister, my aunt, my cousin, my mother-in-law, and they're all stoked for Kenny.
8: Yeah.
6: To be fair, that's just one person, but Beryl is very, very excited.
7: Good on you, Shaz. Thanks for ringing in. We'll catch you next week.
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9: Did you learn something?
7: We've had firebombings in Melbourne and Adelaide for the tobacco trade, and it's costing us billions of dollars every year for the taxpayers, because 80% of the cigarettes now that are consumed are illegal. But what I didn't realise, it's not
9: illegal to buy them. How can it not be illegal to buy illegal cigarettes?
8: This is a good question.
9: Why wouldn't you make it illegal so that at least half of the people buying them go, well, I'm not going to risk getting done for buying
8: illegal cigarettes. Isn't it akin to buying stolen goods or something?
9: Well, that's what it is, isn't it?
8: Yeah.
9: So why wouldn't it be... whether or not you can arrest your way out of this situation is a complete different story, but surely just make it illegal to buy illegal cigarettes.
8: Hmm.
9: Put a bigger penalty. Like, why wouldn't you make a big penalty for anyone to go into a illegal tobacco shop and buy illegal cigarettes if it's illegal?
8: Good question.
9: Why wouldn't you do that?
8: Yeah.
10: Courts are already...
8: Yeah.
9: Don't send them to court, do an on-the-spot fine like a speeding fine.
8: Mm-hmm.

0: do anything
1: not really, really policing it, yeah.
0: about it. Yeah. Anyway. Yeah,
2: mind-boggling.
0: Strange.
2: Brian Johnson, AC/DC lead singer.
1: Yeah.
2: We know how he sounds in AC/DC. You've been thunderstruck. Right, so very raspy, gravelly. But he didn't always sound like that. In fact, before he joined AC/DC, he'd been in a few bands. One of them was called Geordie. And they actually sang more like cabaret style covers of like
1: oh, the, no.
2: of Hair and things like that. This is them singing one of their, him singing one of their songs. And all I ever got from my
1: troubles was rejection. Wow.
2: How about Tom Jones? Different. That's why I send you
1: us more than that's I incredible.
2: Do. He sounds great, but it's funny how you know, they didn't utilise any of that in AC/DC. They just went full gravel. I wonder what it's done to his vocal cords. I don't know if he'd ever be able to sing like that again. But apparently Bon, the first time they'd heard of Brian was before Bon died, the band, and it was from Bon. He saw him at a gig and liked him and said he was a really good singer.
1: Yeah, right.
2: Said he sounded a bit like Little Richard and he was, you know, rah-rah. And then obviously after he died, they went, well, at least we know we'd have his blessing because he enjoyed him, thought he was a good performer. But there you go, that's what he sounded like before.
1: Just quickly, mine is, I was reading about Paris Hilton over the weekend.
2: Oh!
3: And
1: to this day, it is still my favourite name, Paris Hilton.
2: Mm.
1: I mean, they could, Mum and Dad, they could have called her Las Vegas Hilton or Chicago Hilton or South Road Hilton would have been my favourite, as we've discussed before.
2: Yeah.
1: But anyway, they went with Paris, which I think is quite funny.
2: Yeah.
1: But there's a very serious side to this story. You might know this, Loz. I didn't. Found out over the weekend that as a teenager, she was a very troubled kid and very, very naughty and rebellious. And her parents, her super wealthy parents, sent her away to almost like a reform school in Utah, where she has ever since campaigned to close this joint down because they abused them so badly.
2: Yeah,
1: it's finally
0: what do you
1: happened.
0: Mean abuse?
1: In all sorts of way. They gave kids drugs to sedate them, and I think there was sexual abuse. There were all sorts of things that went on that she's exposed, and she's campaigned for years, and it fell on debt. No one would listen to her, and she's finally had it closed down, so she's had
2: That's
1: a win,
2: awesome.
1: And she's very, very happy about it, and she was there over the weekend sort of talking about it. But, yeah, really, really sad when you actually read about it.
0: Yeah,
2: they kidnapped the kids in the middle of the night, took them out of their beds, blindfolded them.
1: And she tried to tell people, and no one would listen.
2: Crazy.
0: Because they're troubled kids.
2: Because they're troubled kids, and that's how the people running the school knew they'd get away with it.
1: That's right.
2: No one believed these kids no matter what they said. So
1: that's what I learned over the weekend.
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10: Roo, Dits and Loz, our producer, Jared's walked in. G'day, Jazz.
11: Good morning, team. You know how they say Adelaide's a small world or everyone knows everyone?
12: Yeah. Village, yeah.
11: I had the most outrageous example of that a couple of weeks ago. I went away to Japan over our break and I went to an onsen. And for people who don't know what that is, it's a public bath where you have to get entirely nude. And basically, you bathe with a bunch of people you don't know.
10: Really what? Really want to be divulging this?
12: Were you forced into this? Or?
13: No, you lose a bet with your mates.
11: It's a cultural experience.
12: Okay.
13: Culture, is that what you call it?
11: Like yeah, weird that's experience. What I'm calling it. That's
13: is
11: what
13: it
11: I'm
13: all blokes
11: with.
13: Or women as well?
11: Yeah, all blokes. So the blokes have one, and then
13: you don't
11: have
13: to come
11: have
13: out
11: one.
13: On live radio.
12: Yeah, you're a married man.
10: Could have kept this to yourself.
11: Sorry, Jess. Anyway, so as you've alluded to, it can be
12: it's
11: a little bit
12: of a novelty.
11: It's a novelty.
13: Was the water warm or cold?
11: Fortunately, warm. Mm. Yeah. I was in there and a couple of my mates had left and then another guy comes into this hot spring I'm in and it's just him and I and it's a bit awkward when, you know, someone's just got their tackle out and it's just you. So I thought, oh, I'll make a conversation with this guy. And I was like, hey mate, how are you? Where are you from? And he goes, and he had a French accent and I'm not good at accents. He's
12: don't,
11: like,
12: don't do it. Don't that's do it. Fine. Yeah. Yeah, yeah.
11: I'm from France. And then I went, oh, no kidding. He goes, you're from Australia. And I go, yeah, like good pick. A lot of people think that we're British on this trip. And he goes, well, where are you from? And at this point of the trip, I'm used to saying, oh, I'm from Adelaide, an hour flight from Melbourne.
10: Right.
11: Before he did that, he cut me off. He goes, oh, yeah, I know Adelaide. And I'm like, oh, really? Like, what's your experience with Adelaide? He goes, oh, I'm the engineer on the Torrens to Darlington.
12: Oh,
11: this bloke in like
10: sitting
11: country
10: nude with
11: Japan
10: him.
11: Was sitting nude with him, and he's an engineer on the bloody Torrens to
12: of
11: Darlington.
12: All the
10: when are you catching
12: houses?
10: Up?
11: Yeah.
10: When are you nuding up again?
11: You know what? If he's out there and listening now, let's do it again. Get the baguettes
13: really?
11: Out.
13: Really?
12: Get the baguettes out.
13: So we'll get the inside word on the tunnel.
11: Yeah.
12: That's wild.
11: Unbelievable.
12: You think you're safe.
11: Yeah.
12: You know what I mean? You're never safe. Mm. There's always someone there who knows your cousin or something.
13: Never safe to get nude, is it?
11: No.
12: That's
11: so, yeah,
12: wild.
11: I thought I could leave that shame with me in Japan, but now he's got to tell everyone here.
12: There's been some real, like, weird moments throughout time. I think the one Messi bathing that baby in the UNICEF thing from 2007 and now the baby's playing in the World Cup with him.
10: Yeah.
11: Like, I just beaten him.
12: This was a UNICEF.
10: That's incredible.
12: Like a baby who was like one of the sponsors from what the campaign they were doing.
10: Yeah.
12: And like the odds are just a squillion to it. Like it's crazy. What about the time they, Jared, your mate found Roo's credit card?
10: Oh, yeah.
13: That was
11: iconic.
13: Yeah.
10: And it was in the ocean.
11: Long story short, I got a call from a friend once and he said, hey, is Roo missing a credit card? And I went, what do you mean? And he sent me a photo and your kids had lost it through the jetty at Streaky
13: Bay. On the top
11: Bay.
13: Of the jetty, yep.
11: Yeah, and he was diving and snorkeling underneath and found it under a crab under the Streaky Bay jetty.
13: And I didn't even know Sarah had lost it. Because I was
11: called
13: in the pub
11: Roo.
13: All afternoon.
11: Yeah, you were at the pub.
13: But then he came up and had a beer with us.
11: Yeah.
12: Is that Lawrence?
11: Lorenzo.
12: Lorenzo, yeah.
11: So basically that's what I want to hear. I want to hear crazy coincidences.
12: What are the odds?
13: Mine aren't as freaky as that, but I went and watched my boys play footy on the weekend. They're playing for Sturt. Both have got number 39, so that's abnormal to get two boys with 39.
12: Yeah.
13: It's an abnormal number for starters, but there you go.
12: Dad's got a weird one. He had a PhD student when he was a lecturer at UniSA, and the PhD student would help him mark assignments. And let's just say he lived on 15 Jones Street in St. Peter's. Dad sort of thought, 15 Jones Street. And then he showed up in the wrong suburb, got the wrong suburb. It was the right street name, so it was Jones Street, but he was in, what's that, like Jocelyn or something. Anyway, and he got it at the wrong number. So instead of 15, it was like 27. So it was instead of 15 Jones Street, St. Peter's, it was 27 Jones Street, Jocelyn. And
13: this doesn't sound like an O'Callaghan thing.
12: Knocks on the door, and the guy opens up the door and he goes, hi, is let's call him Peter. And he goes, no, he doesn't live here anymore. And he went, oh.
13: What?
12: He said, he doesn't live here anymore. He said his full name, and he goes, I'm his father.
13: Stop it.
12: Not kidding.
11: What?
12: So he goes, I'm his father. He's moved to this suburb now. We've got the same street name. So Dad showed up to his parents' house in the wrong suburb on the wrong number, right street name, knocked on the door.
10: Isn't that amazing?
12: And he gave him the assignment, said, I'll drop it off to him later.
10: Incredible.
12: But what the actual hell is that? Yeah, very weird. Jared went to a bathhouse in Japan, our producer, thought he was safe to get nude. Thought, I don't know anyone here, it's just one of those things, I'm overseas. Anyway, sits next to the guy who's working on the Torrens of Darlington tunnel.
13: The main boss. Let's go to Morphavale. G'day, Paul. What's your story with the odds?
0: G'day, guys. So I'm 61 now. I was born in Yokohama in Japan.
10: Yeah.
12: Wow.
0: And 2 years ago, I started working with a man who's 62, Timmy, and it turns out that Timmy was also born in Yokohama, and we actually went to school together when we were 3 years old.
10: What were you doing over there? Your parents were working there?
0: So my dad worked in insurance, and Tim's dad was in the American Navy.
10: There you go.
12: That's unbelievable.
0: Yes, it is unbelievable.
12: Do you feel like a weird sort of kismet sort of bond with him?
0: It's one of those things where, you know, it's truth is weirder than reality.
12: Yeah.
0: I mean, how do you meet someone halfway across the world 60 years later?
10: Yeah. Good on you, Paul. Good story.
13: Yeah, let's go to Salisbury North. G'day, Mark. Tell us your story about the odds.
6: No worries. It's many moons ago, I used to work in the mines in Parabadoo in Western Australia.
13: Yeah.
6: Well, two of my mates go to Bali, so they come and I said, nah. And my best mate here in LA goes to Bali. So these two guys are sitting at the bar drinking beer, meet up with this other guy, and they go, oh, yeah, a mate from Markham, Adelaide. End up, these whole three got together at the bar drinking beers, never knew each other in their life.
13: Oh, God.
12: Love that.
10: All right, Jill at Hope Valley. G'day, Jill. What's your story?
8: My great-granddaughter was born 100 years to the day my mum was born.
12: Wow. Do you think she might be a little bit reincarnated?
8: I think so. Wow.
13: Really? 100 years to the day.
10: That's a very good stat, isn't it? Yeah, century later. All right, good on you, Jill. Thanks for calling in.
13: Let's go to Rosewater. G'day, Dennis. What are the odds?
14: Hi, guys. Years ago on a trip to Sydney, I needed a bit of a pee in the Blue Mountains, so I went to the forest, about 50 metres into the forest, and lost my wallet. And the guy who found it 3 weeks later lived one street away from me.
13: No way, Dennis. Really?
14: Fair dinkum, mate, honest truth.
10: Good on you, mate. He could deliver it back easily. All right, Bronwyn, Holden Hill. Hello, Bronwyn.
15: Hi, how are you?
10: Very good. What's your story?
15: My school friend married a girl called Frances. She became Frances. They owned a farm down near Bordertown on Francis Road at Francis.
10: So she became
15: Francis on Francis Road at Francis.
10: Then they
15: looked at a house to buy in Redwood Park, and it was on Francis Street, and she refused to buy the house.
12: Yeah.
13: Enough.
10: Now, I've been down to Francis a lot. We've got friends down there. Yes. So it is a town just near the border.
15: It's named after that family.
10: It must be. That's a great story.
13: Well, Bronwyn, you better head to the footy on Thursday night to see the Crows take on Collingwood. This is going to be a huge game. There's hardly any tickets left, but you've just won a double. Congratulations.
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31: 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Jazz and Dipper.
32: Down the back. Shields Jewellers. Biggest range. Unbeatable prices. Just like me footy tips. Never wrong. Good on you, Shields.
13: I went into Shields over the break and dropped Shaz's name.
10: Oh, did you?
13: Yeah, cost me double. but she's Port's biggest fan. She's your second cousin, Dits. We're talking about Shaz. Port lost by 4 goals to top of the table, Fremantle. But Port fans seem pretty happy with their effort. Are you accepting mediocrity?
32: Mediocrity, Roo? Are you serious? We've been in the bottom four all year. I'd kill for some mediocrity at this point. I'd trade me left knocker for some mediocrity, and me left one's me best one. So,
10: right.
32: Yeah. To be fair, you know, pretty hard playing with 39 players unavailable. So at this stage, the fittest player down at Port is Albert the support dog, and he's got one of them big cones around his neck.
10: Yeah,
32: so.
10: Big win for the Crows, eh? They knocked off second place Sydney on Friday night. You'd be thrilled about that.
32: Oh, yeah, up on cloud nine, couldn't be happy for you. I will say, I did realise something, guys, watching the game, something I thought I'd never realise.
10: Yeah.
32: I have something in common with the Adelaide Crows.
10: Oh, yeah.
32: I do. We both perform our best when it's wet.
10: Right, okay, let's move on, Ruth. Move on quick.
13: I think we should change the topic. Tex Walker was rested again by the Crows. Was that the right call, do you think, Shaz?
32: It was interesting to see the Crows are already resting players and it's only July. Probably a more tactful approach than last year, resting their whole side in September, so that's what I reckon.
13: Good one.
10: Now, Darcy Fockerty offered a 3-match ban for a strike. Now, do you reckon that's a fair penalty?
32: Game's gone woke. I mean, you can't even smash a bloke in the face with your fist, your elbow. I've done worse when someone stole the last bicky in the Albert and Pokey room. I did worse this morning when Wayne didn't replace the bog roll. I mean, you know, having to use the cardboard raw. It's no way to start your day.
13: No, it's not. So did you see Dits last week that he dropped the news about Mitch Georgiadis going to stay at Port Adelaide?
32: Oh, I did. I heard Mitch Georgiadis wasn't very happy. He said it, you know, you said he was already re-signed and he said he wasn't. Rah, rah, rah. I think you pulled a Wayne and went a bit off too early there, Dits. But I'm not sure Georgiadis can complain about accuracy. Have you seen his goalkeeper?
10: Yes,
32: you know
10: yes.
32: I heard he went to sign the contract, but he missed the paper. He signed the contract underneath. He's now locked into a very high interest car loan
10: right.
32: Him.
10: Right.
32: 12%, unbelievable.
10: Yeah. Now, big news yesterday, Shaz. Port sex coach Kenny Hinkley set to become Tassie's first coach. What do you think of that?
32: My God, have the people of Tasmania not suffered enough? I mean, Jackie Lambie, Ken. I've shipped me Sat Hinkley signs all the way on the express, on the Spirit of Tassie, you know, one man's trash and all that. But I've got to say, the Tasmanians themselves, they're stoked to have him. They think it's a coup. So, as you know, Dits, we've got some family down there. Last night I spoke with my sister, my aunt, my cousin, my mother-in-law, and they're all stoked for Kenny.
10: Yeah.
32: To be fair, that's just one person, but Beryl is very, very excited.
13: Good on you, Shaz. Thanks for ringing in.
32: We'll
13: catch you next week.
10: It is 8:10 on this Monday morning. The World Cup is over. Spain have beaten Argentina 1-0. And you could catch all the action every day, every night on SBS. And indeed, you could catch Cup Fever with Santo Chilaro. He joins us again this morning. G'day, Santo.
0: G'day, guys. How are you going?
10: Good.
0: I'm sorry about last time. I didn't have a voice. it's barely back now, but it's back with a vengeance. I just haven't given it a rest because I've been on air for the past 35 nights. So
12: Wow. Here
0: we go. It's all over now.
10: As we speak on our screens, of course, the main man, Donald Trump, handing out the trophies, the medals.
0: I know, and sound down now so I can watch, because he's doing it through gritted teeth, all the things he said about Spain over the past couple of years. So this is my favourite bit, just watching him hand over the medals.
12: I can't look, it's awkward. I struggle with secondhand embarrassment, and I'm really struggling with this.
0: I know, it's amazing. But anyway, did you guys watch as you were...
10: Yeah, we watched. The Spaniards dominated, didn't they?
0: It was a dominant performance, wasn't it? There was my favourite writer, he's an Irish guy, he said that this was a game between... Oh, this is before it started. He said, on one side, structure, precision, foresight, and the rational ordering of space and time, smooth classical harmony, versus an inexplicable frenzy of tears, rage, ecstasy, barbecues, violence, and genius. And I think smooth classical harmony beat barbecues 1-0.
13: Santa, how do we get the Italians into the next World Cup?
0: Oh, mate, I've just enjoyed a World Cup right now, and you've pulled the scab right off.
13: Who do we have to pay?
0: You know what? I think if Infantino expands to 64, hopefully we'll be in when they expand it to that many.
10: Yeah, well, that's what he's talking about.
12: What do you think about the accusations that, you know, Argentina didn't deserve to be there, and it's all been a bit of a ploy to get Messi on the screen so that more people are watching? Do you think it was a fair and square World Cup?
0: I love a conspiracy theory, but I wish I could make sense out of this one here. I've heard these over and over again, every World Cup. In fact, my colleague, Ed Cavalli, loves these, you know. Mm. And the thing that doesn't square up with me is that they seem to favour... It's like, why would they favour Argentina or not Brazil? Or why would Holland not make it when they want Holland to be there? There's all these scenarios and scripts that are written that you go, well, why would they want to do that? I don't know. I guess they wanted Messi to be the real star so that, you know, he generates all this, you know, because it's all about celebrity. But I don't believe that. I watched all the games. I thought Argentina was pretty amazing with their backs up against the wall. They always fought back. I don't think there were very many controversial decisions. There were some shockers against Australia, strangely enough. I don't think there was a conspiracy against Australia in this World Cup.
13: Santa, what about the FIFA president rocked up with sneakers with a suit? Trumpy wouldn't be very happy with that, would he?
0: I was having a look at that. What is that? I don't.
10: It's got to be. No, it's a sponsorship deal.
13: It's
10: got
13: a sneaker deal.
0: He's a strange man. I don't understand. And in answer to your previous question, when Sepp Blatter, the former one, the guy who's been investigated by the FBI, when he says there's too much corruption in football, then you know you're in trouble.
13: That just means he missed out on a deal. That's right.
0: He did. Unbelievable. But look, I think that the team that deserved it most won. I mean, they had 20 shots on goal today.
10: Yeah.
0: I think Argentina maybe managed one and a half.
10: Yeah.
0: They just dominated. And I think they only conceded one goal for the entire. Yeah, just one goal for the entire tournament. Now that's pretty good. That's very, very good. Excellent.
10: Santo, we've loved your show on SBS. It's always a bit of fun, a lot of fun. You see the lighter side of the World Cup as well as the serious, mate. You've done a great job, and thanks for joining us again.
0: I appreciate it. And let's catch up during the Asian Cup when Australia's going to be when Australia's going to win the whole thing.
12: Right. Yes.
0: unless there's a conspiracy against it.
10: Yeah. There he is, Santo Chilar. If you missed any of Cup Fever, catch it up on SBS On Demand and YouTube.
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4: Triple M Breakfast. Bo Ryan, Kat and Woodsy. Sydney's longest running breakfast team. Just don't ask how.

0: say what? Oh. We're back in business. We are back in black. We are here live in Dangerous 5:30 coming at ya. Shifties, head carings in the air.
1: Oh, and not only that, shifties.
0: What a Monday.
1: This is your time to shine.
2: Because we have. Kat. What have we got?
1: We have the first keys to Bo Ryan's car
2: baby.
1: To give away before 6 a.m.
2: Look at the paint on his face, Kat.
1: I know.
0: Those keys have been in some bowls. Let me know. Oh.
1: They have, and someone's going to scoop it out of that bowl.
2: Yeah, baby.
1: Now, this is so excellent. Oh. Your car is beautiful. The Mazda.
2: Oh, mate.
1: BT.
2: You've taken one for the team here, brother. BT50.
0: You're
2: 4x2, pick up, mate, whatever you, mate. It's unbelievable. All thanks to Rockdale Mazda and your little man, Phil, brother.
0: Nah, I've blocked it out of my mind, guys. It's like it didn't happen. I never bought it. I never bought it 2 months ago.
2: We're going to remind you every single day.
1: Oh, this is how it works. We asked everyone to text in your name, Bo. That's the code word to 0457101049 right now. We are going to call out three names of people that have done that.
0: Yeah, text in my name, three names. We're going to give you the name and your suburb.
2: Yes.
0: So we know it's you because some people have got similar
1: full
0: names.
1: Yeah, they do.
0: Full name. Yeah. If you hear your name right now, Sydney, and your suburb, give us a call on 133353. The first person to call back gets a key.
2: Ooh.
0: Here are the names.
2: Let's go. Here's our big man. Come on.
0: Kathy Chambers from Hebersham. Corey Johnston from Warrington County and Matthew Pope from Currens Hill.
2: Oh, yes.
1: Ooh, be quick. You've got to be the first. So if Kathy calls first and then Corey calls 5 minutes after that, sorry, Corey, shit out of luck.
2: Unlucky.
1: The first person to call in the next 30 minutes, that is all you've got, will score the first key to Bo Ryan's brand new car. And a big thank you to Best Sheds for making this happen, obviously.
0: Now, on Friday, we had a phew moment because Kat got called into emergency in the emergency room on Thursday night having chest palpitations.
1: Well, so largely I had really big calf cramps.
0: Well, yep, calf cramps.
2: Because you've got great calves.
1: They're big. So when they cramp, a big cramp.
0: So she'd flown back from Albania, important information, the week before. She thought she was having deep vein thrombosis. Little did she know, had some tests done, calf cramp, dehydrated.
1: Dehydrated and a bit of gas.
2: But gas. You left out the main one, brother. Gas.
0: But she led us to what was happening in the waiting room, and we got plenty of different calls. But this one on Friday.
1: Well, we put the Hail Mary out because we want a nurse.
0: We want a nurse, a doctor. And, the Hail Mary, well, it got caught. It got received well, and we got a touchdown, didn't we, Kat? A nurse has called in by the name of Dale.
3: Yep. So we actually had a gentleman that came in, and actually he took off his genitals with a bread knife.
1: What has happened? Has he just walked in with like a, you know, towel over his front? Yeah. How does that present?
3: So he walked in the emergency and he was rushed up to operating theatres where I was currently working at that time. And bleeding from the bum, and his genitals were pretty much off and they've had to put him back on.
0: Is everything okay now? Like, I'm just going to, like, does everything work
1: down there?
0: Did it
1: just get stitched on?
0: Is it like a finger?
3: No, like, as far as when I was watching, as far as we got it, it was literally they put the scrotum on first. That's the first part that went on.
1: Okay. Oh. we've been talking about these stories all weekend, really.
2: Yeah.
1: Rob, are you there?
4: Yep.
1: Rob, what, are you a nurse or did you work at a hospital?
4: No, I was a patient.
0: Okay.
1: Oh, you were a patient.
4: So I was in ED. Yeah. And I was in the bed right opposite the nurse's desk. And a girl had been admitted with a phone inserted inside her.
2: What?
1: Oh.
4: So her boyfriend, so this is going back when the vibration thing was new to phones.
2: Yep.
1: Oh, yeah. So you're watching her and her boyfriend approach the front desk, which is where you have to check in. That's where all the magic happens.
4: Yeah, well, this is actually in the emergency room. So we're...
2: So you're going past the
4: triage,
2: front desk.
4: Past the front desk, inside, in the bed. And, you know, you got all the beds in Sutherland Hospital and I was lying there right opposite the nurse's station and could hear everything that was going on.
0: Did you answer it?
4: Yeah.
2: I'm glad I got reception.
4: Yeah. It was,
0: Jeez, I felt that.
1: Oh, jeez.
0: Clinch me pearls then, Kat.
2: Robbie.
1: Wow. Tell me the conversations that you were overhearing.
4: So it started like they were sort of whispering, but it's very quiet in there. You can still hear quite a lot.
0: And
4: every sort of nurse that came in, they'd have to tell the story to because, you know, as new ones walking in. They were like, oh, there's a girl in bed, whatever. She's got a phone stuck inside her.
0: Lucky they didn't find the one in his ass.
4: yes. So, yeah, Sutherland Hospital. You get a bit of everything out there.
2: Oh, yes,
0: you Good on you, Rob. Hey, great storyteller, mate. Well, hey, keep calling in, mate. We appreciate your time.
2: Great, yeah.
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0: Yeah, so today, switch your mic over.
1: I knew this would happen.
2: Why do you keep touching things in the studio?
0: I
2: know,
0: mate, because I tell you why. That's because better. Other people use the studio and change the mic.
2: No one touched them. No one touched them. You walked out in the break and
1: Yeah, that's what happens. I said to you when you were shifting them around, I was like, what are you doing?
0: Actually, come to think about it, you guys are right. I never use the one on the far left.
2: Yeah, that's right.
1: No, but you keep moving between the two of them. That's what
2: you play musical chair. You're actually sitting in a different seat than what you were in the last break. That's why
0: you guys guessing. Keep cat on the toes, thank you.
1: It's really handy, I can tell you that. honestly, every minute is new in here.
2: Hey, you pass the test. You always got to keep her on a game, don't you, brother? Oh, on the toes.
0: keep her on the toes. Well, we said our three names, it was only 15 minutes ago.
2: Yep.
0: Well, we had either Corey Johnston, Kathy Chambers, or Matthew Pope could call in, and the first person to return a call would get a key to my Mazda BT50, which is downstairs. And that key may not only unlock the car, start the car, and the car's
2: yours. Have you got over it yet, like that you're giving it away, or you still, it's got a few little bit of things that sort of mean?
0: I blocked it out, yes, until you just brought it up.
2: Sorry, mate.
0: And until I see the billboards, and I see Alfie driving the car around the city.
1: Yeah, he is indeed.
0: I see it when I'm in the Uber that I have to pay for on the way to work.
2: You're such a good bloke, mate.
0: But it's worth it. And guess what, guys? Someone has called back.
2: Oh, yeah.
1: Who was it? I'll tell you this. All three people called back.
0: Oh, did they?
1: Yep. I was watching the lines, but obviously it's who's first.
0: That's right.
2: Yep.
0: Because if you ain't first, you're last.
1: Exactly.
2: That's it, Ricky Bobby.
0: Let's talk to our first caller, the first key for my Mazda BT50, which could be yours. Kathy, good morning.
6: Yay! Good morning, guys.
2: Yeah, Kathy.
6: Woohoo!
0: From Heaven, how are you?
6: I'm great now, thank you very much.
0: So, are you a long-time listener, Kath?
6: Absolutely.
0: Yeah.
6: Absolutely. More than a decade, probably 15 to 20 years I've been listening.
0: Oh, sorry, we don't really anything prior to the 18 months except for
2: Come on, mate.
1: Hang on,
2: I was
1: on years of being around.
2: That was over 2 years.
0: Sorry, Kat, let me finish.
2: Yeah, last
0: 5 years. Well, this is exciting. Do you need a car, Kathy?
6: Absolutely, I do.
0: Have you driven the new Mazda before, the BT50?
6: No, I have not. No, I haven't, but I'd love to.
0: You could be driving it.
1: Oh, could so awesome. You've got the first key, and that's what you need.
2: You're
1: Kathy.
0: After hearing Kathy's voice, I don't feel like I'm losing something anymore. I feel more like I'm gifting something.
2: That's it.
1: Yeah,
0: which is wonderful. Good on you,
6: Kathy. It'd be an absolute dream. Thanks, guys.
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0: Guys, it's now time to meet the newest member of Triple M Breakfast.
2: You've kept this to yourself. Yes. Who is it? Come on.
0: A person who has been in the industry, I was going to say longer than I've been alive, but it's not. It's 26. It's their 26th year.
2: You're kidding.
0: Household name. One of the most incredible talents in this city. None other than Vic LaRusso.
2: Oh, yes.
7: I've been waiting for that intro for 26 years, bro. I've been hanging on that.
1: Oh.
7: And to be on Brekkie with you legends, with Woodsy, who, you know, I'm the biggest Manly fan, and 2023 was my year when he was playing for the Seagulls.
0: Oh, that's all we got time for.
2: Thank you,
0: bro. That's all we got time for, mate.
7: He should have started with Manly, seeing as a Manly tragic. Bloody ended it with Manly, but he did such a great job for that year. Loved it.
2: Thanks, Vic.
0: Hey, Vic, we are excited. You're going to be here in the studio very, very soon. But you've been doing this a long time. Not only worked on TV, but in radio. You're a household name. You are the best. It's Vic LaRusso and Daylight, right? But why Triple M and Triple M Breakfast? Why choose us when you can choose any station in Sydney or the country?
7: It is. No, seriously, it's a dream come true, because listening as a kid to Triple M as a youngster on the beaches, always wanted to get into footy calling, and was listening in the early days when Fatty was on air, and it was just a dream to be on Triple M. And then the opportunity came up to work with you guys. I mean the longest standing FM breakfast show, right?
0: There we
7: you
0: go.
7: Guys, the legends.
0: There we
7: the
0: go.
7: Absolute legends. And that was a dream. And I thought there's no better opportunity. And here it is.
1: Vic,
7: so thank you for having me too. It's awesome.
1: It's an absolute pleasure. But Vic, this is today is your 26th anniversary of being in the industry. Tell us, over those 26 years, what's some of the craziest stuff you've seen during your time? Because a lot of it, you were up in the chopper looking down.
7: Yeah. So 22,000 hours flying over Sydney in a chopper. It's probably off air. I can tell you the best story of what I've seen.
0: we'll turn the mics off now. I'll just go.
7: 500 foot over Sydney, if you get it. I've been in every little part over Sydney. Now, look, there's been some amazing moments. There's been some sad moments, but we've assisted a lot early in the days. Police chases. We got really involved in helping out police early in the days from when there were no drones running around. And assisting police from the air. Barack Obama, when he came over Sydney, we were like escorting the US president, making sure, when he was coming in from all the secret squirrel stuff that we've been doing in the past. So all the cool and fun stuff, but, trying to keep Sydney siders out of the traffic mess has been the number one objective. So. And, as a 19-year-old, starting 26 years ago, first gig I was still in high school. So, first gig out of school and still here today.
0: Mate,
7: they've got to get me off air, right, guys? Not keep me on air.
0: You're one of the rare ones that gets to choose where you work, right? Which is great, mate. And you've heard that right. You are top of the chain. But people who are part of the team, right, get their own opener. So before we start speaking to you, we have a little song, and it might be a little play on words, or we might throw in, some lyrics and change them. You have earned that right, but we've made something for you. You tell us, firstly, have a listen, but you tell us if it's good enough. We think it's okay, but we would like you to.
2: Yeah, we've got a question for Vic.
0: We've got a question after, so just take a listen.
8: Is Vic LaRusso watching Sydney Rose?
0: Now that's obviously my hero, which fits perfectly for you, mate.
7: That is awesome, mate. That's a very emotional moment, Bo. I've been following you in my career. And I've been following you from different radio stations too in my career. I love it. It's awesome. It is fantastic.
0: All right.
7: Thank you, guys. All right. I feel like I'm at home. Finally.
1: See, I don't think it's quite there yet.
0: No, our bar's quite high.
1: No.
2: I think there's one thing missing.
0: Vic's voice.
2: A certain voice. That's right.
0: I would love Vic's voice on it with a little bit of a chopper in the background.
2: Oh, yes.
7: We can do it. We'll do it this week. That'll be good.
2: Yes.
0: No, we'll do it today.
7: That'll be good.
0: I reckon we'll do it today, Vic.
7: Do it today. I'm pumped. I was pumped yesterday, but when Manly got done by the Titans, I'm a little more pumped now this morning.
0: Well, hey, mate, welcome to the family. Come into Cat's bosom. We will see you soon. There's a spot on the roof where you can park your chopper, mate. And welcome.
7: Right next to your flashy car, Bo. I'll be there.
2: Oh, yes. The
0: one I'm giving away, mate.
8: Well, you can tell by the way he knows his sport. He's a sports reporter. Woodsy's Sports Report.
1: Woodsy, we'll get to the shocker from the Tigers very shortly, but right now, can we get a World Cup update?
2: Yeah, still nil all. We've just come out of halftime, and it was an extended halftime break, obviously, with the final. Spain just had a shot on target. No good. But we had Madonna, Justin Bieber, Shakira all playing it at halftime. A lot of the traditionalists didn't like it because it was an extended break, so more time not watching soccer but watching the celebrities. But it was great to see. But you said, Kat, the Tigers, they were poor. 32-0. Lost to the Bulldogs. It was probably their worst performance all year. A couple of, 10 in the bins for the Tigers on the weekend, which wasn't good. There's a lot of talk now. Does Benji Marshall drop his main man, Jerome Luai, with all the saga that's happened since he's announced his PNG? Look, since Luai has announced, the Tigers are 2 wins, 9 losses. And they've had 5 losses on the trot. The Bulldogs, they're still alive a little bit at the moment. I still don't think they will make the 8, but they're just 2 points outside of it. But it was the assessment of Cooper Cronk post-match that it's got a lot of people thinking, and this is what he had to say.
9: I would have kept Jerome, but in saying that, the Tigers have made a decision, and now Benji Marshall needs to find some players that are going to play for him because their season on the slide, they're not playing well, they're not going to play finals this year, and they need to play finals next year for him to continue on.
2: That's very big from Cooper because...
0: Didn't miss him.
2: He's thrown a big couple of bullets there. Well, that he needs to find some players that want to play for him. So he's basically saying the players aren't playing for him now.
0: Well, mate, you know what he's doing, mate. He's putting pressure on the West Tigers and Benji Marshall.
2: Correct.
0: I'm a stats guy. You know this, right?
2: Yeah, you are. You love it.
0: So Jerome Luai has been the last 5 years for the Tigers, right? Jerome Luai signed and played last year. But prior to that, this is where the Tigers finished. Prior to Jerome Luai, they got the spoon the year before.
1: Yep.
0: The year before that, they got the spoon. The year before that, they got the spoon.
2: The treble, yeah.
0: And then they were 13th. So this is the first season, or last year was the first season in 3 years where they got off the bottom of the ladder and they finished 13th.
2: And this is Benji. That was Benji's first year with the last spoon.
0: Yes.
2: Yep.
0: This year, 2026, Jerome Luai, so by round eight, when everything was still rosy, mind you, in the background, Jerome is talking to Benji about going to Papua New Guinea. Yep. He ends up signing round 10. Round eight, Tigers are coming fourth.
1: Mm.
0: He signs with Papua New Guinea, and then it's 9 losses and 2 wins. They are now at 14th. And Cooper Cronk says, I would have kept him. I need people who are playing for Benji. How does that make sense?
2: He sort of says something, but then he's going against what he's just said.
0: Well, do your research, mate.
2: Ooh.
0: Because at the moment, it's like find people who are playing for Benji. Benji said, well, he's not going to be here next year. We want to keep the Fainu brothers. We need money.
2: Well, we know why they're getting rid of.
0: It has been a distraction. People can say, oh, no, it's not a distraction. It has. The numbers show that. They've lost 9 out of 11. It's distracting everyone.
2: Yep.
0: The Tigers just need to make it to the end of the season. And they need to work out who is going to be the Jerome Luai replacement. Hey, Cooper, if Jerome's not the guy, how about you throw him back on and play?
1: Yeah, oh. There you go.
10: You must find another brain. You're crazy.
11: It's time to test the statistical knowledge of Sydney's Brains Trust with a guy that's the complete opposite of a genius. It's time for Bo. Knows.
1: Your chance to score yourself a double pass to see the Hoodoo Gurus live at Tumbalong Park on December the 5th, if you get this stat correct.
0: Big Monday energy here, guys.
1: Yes.
2: Oh, yes.
0: Today's Bo Knows stat / question is, 62% of Gen Z panic about this. What is it? Now, to be clear, Gen Zers are 15-year-olds to 30-year-olds.
2: Oh, this is easy. 15 to 30.
0: Yeah, so it's sort of teenager to...
2: Well, first thing I think of is social media.
1: Yep.
2: And you know when you're like, you know when you're scrolling and you're having a little, what would you say, snooping?
1: A stalk. Yep.
2: And you know when you accidentally, you go to swipe, you go to swipe or slide up and down, but then you accidentally click like or follow on a certain person.
0: Follow, I do that a bit.
2: Because it's at the top of the picture.
0: Mm. Yeah.
2: And you could be stalking an ex-missus.
1: Yeah.
2: An ex-lover. And, and someone that you might hate.
0: Ex-employee.
1: That's it. So your follow's okay, but it's when you like a photo from 2015.
2: Ooh, yep.
1: And they know. You've been scrolling down looking at all their photos. That's a proper stalk.
2: Correct.
0: I don't know the actual terminology of this, but I know, apparently, if you go back, the young kids are saying, if you go back in 5 years, 10 years, whatever, back down in the Instagram and you like something from back then, that has their attention.
2: Is that you want on?
1: Yeah.
0: Well, it's like, why are you down there?
2: And then what if they like another photo of yours back 5 years ago? So they've done it in return. Then that starts the conversation.
0: That's a first date in these days.
1: I was going to say, it takes a lot of back and forth before someone makes a move.
2: But if they don't reply, that's when the panic creeps in.
1: Yeah.
0: Yeah, well, I would be panicking.
2: You know what I mean?
1: I'd absolutely be panicking.
0: An impatient person like me would panic.
1: Yeah. Actually, I learnt something. Our producer Puffy, who's the greatest stalker of all time.
2: Oh, he's the king.
1: He's the king of stalk. He says that if you block the person after you've accidentally liked their photo from way back when, that they then get, because you know how that you get a notification if someone likes something? So that you can't take back. But if you quickly block them, they just get an unknown sort of user has liked your photo.
2: Random numbers
1: so
2: and that.
1: So if you do panic and accidentally like something you shouldn't, you got to block them quickly.
2: Jeez, I'm getting a lot of that. I must get heaps of blocks.
1: Yeah.
0: Hey, stand by what you do.
2: Yes.
0: If you're there anyway and you accidentally like
2: grow
0: it.
2: Grow a set of kahunas.
0: Yeah.
2: And show that you know what? You did like the page.
0: Yeah, why are you there anyway?
1: No.
0: Why are you down there anyway?
2: You're a mad stalker.
1: He is a mad stalker.
2: And you never know, you might get a bird pop in your DMs.
0: There
2: or not.
1: Yeah, well, he's blocked them all, so how are they meant to get in his DMs?
12: Bo Ryan, Kat and Woodsy.
13: Billy Brownless.
2: Are we still on it?
13: James Brayshaw.
2: We've completely lost
13: the plot on this show.
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2: No.
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0: 62% of Gen Zers, which are 15 to 30-year-olds, panic about this. What is it? Let's go to the callers. Alex, good morning.
27: G'day, guys. How are you?
0: Good going brother. Well, mate. Do you have kids or anything this age, 15 or...
27: I am in an age bracket.
0: Oh, you are? Oh,
2: yes, big man.
0: How old, mate?
27: I'm 26.
0: 26.
1: Okay, what, smacking it.
0: What do you panic about?
27: I like making phone calls, but I think that's what they panic about, because I just want it easier to talk over the phone.
0: Oh, so you think they people you know in that panic definitely about making a phone yes call?
1: Yeah, I think you'd be one of the few.
27: Well, see, like, I mean, I talk to you guys, it's pretty nonchalant. I mean, calling the doctors, this and that.
0: Doing well.
27: I don't see what the issue is, but I think they're scared of social interaction.
2: Well, you know, Alex, but the easy way for people now is just a text message or Instagram message. Like, you know what I mean? Exactly. Like, they just rather, because they don't want to put it, like, you're right, they're scared to do it, to have a proper conversation.
0: I'm more scared of the text message, Alex, because then there's a paper trail.
27: And I can't convey a message over text. I'm not that intelligent.
0: That's right. You don't have my tone.
2: Yeah, you don't know the emotional, like, the side of it. Like, they say, can't wait to see you. You don't know if it's, oh, I can't wait to see you, you're in trouble. Or,
0: what about
2: can't
0: this
2: wait
0: one
2: to see you.
0: It's good to see you today, mate. Could be two things. Good to see you today, mate.
2: Yeah.
0: Or good to see you today, mate.
2: Oh, Jesus. Oh,
0: right?
27: Yeah, I don't like the connotation behind that. So, yeah, those are quite mods.
0: Yeah. No, I think you're onto something. I think he could be correct. Alex says scared to make a phone call.
1: I reckon it's 90% of Gen Z. I reckon it's just the statistic is out.
0: Mate. Well, Kat, you're right.
2: Just can we give him a prize? Yes. That's a fair answer.
1: Alex, we'll send you through to the producers to sort you out.
0: We'll get someone else to call you, Alex, which is, is what you like. Good on you, Alex. Let's go to Vincent from Campbelltown. Welcome to the show, Vincent. What do you got for us?
3: Morning, fellas, ladies.
2: Morning, Vincent. Morning, Vinny.
3: I reckon it's having their phone go flat.
0: Oh, yeah. Yeah.
2: Mate.
0: Oh, it is going
2: to be.
0: Flat.
1: Yeah, absolutely.
3: Oh, yes.
2: Yes, yes, big man.
1: Yeah, the thought of not being able to Instagram or check up on what their friends are doing.
0: That's right. How are you going to communicate with the person you're sitting next to if your phone's there?
1: Exactly. How are you meant to text someone on Hinge when they're sitting right next to you at the pub?
0: Yes. Oh, go on.
3: That's right.
1: Why would you go and say something?
3: Yeah.
2: You've wound her up, big Vinny.
0: Good on you, Vinny.
3: Awesome.
1: Bo Ryan. I just happened to be flicking through, I think it was on Facebook, it popped up, and there was an article from one of our big news sources, and I just see your big happy face in this weird runner's pose on a mini tramp with two other very prominent people in the media announcing a brand new show.
0: Yeah, that's right, Kat. Yesterday it got announced that I'll be hosting Australian Ninja Warrior on Channel 10 with Georgie Tunney and the main man, Robert Irwin.
2: Well done, brother. Well done.
1: Yeah.
2: Are you pumped for it, big man?
0: I am pumped for it, but I can't look too far ahead. Like, it's day by day in our life, mate. Mm. But it'll air in 2027, the next year. But I've met him quite a few times. I sat with him at the Logies and I've been in green rooms. We've spent a little bit of time with him. But to see him perform, like doing people.

0: come together in probably the last month or 2 months. And he's a guy that he's that busy.
1: Yep.
0: So a lot of the time you work around people who are the draw card, and that's what happened. We filmed these promos, this photo there that we're looking at that was in the Telegraph and online with we're basically jumping.
1: Myself, yeah, what's doing? You're looking at a sprinter's pose.
0: And Georgie. Well, that's really all I could do, really. And Robert had the mouth open, jumping up, but we shot that at Australia Zoo on Thursday.
1: Oh, nice.
2: That's what you were doing up there. You were very coy about that.
1: So you brought your suitcase in, that's why.
0: That's right.
1: Ah.
0: Up there to Australia Zoo where Robert lives with his crew and his team and his family. And, mate, the bloke, and I'm not just saying this. You meet people in the industry and sometimes you see them act a certain way and you go, oh, they're just performing. Yeah. That's a joke. This bloke's like that 24/7, mate. He is legit.
2: Is he that happy all the time?
0: He's happy, but he's genuine.
2: Yeah.
0: And he's nice and he cares about people and he has a lot of people with him. And
1: Does he have a missus?
0: I don't
1: think he's a good looking rooster, eh?
0: I don't think so. There was a story the other day in a magazine. I'm not sure. I don't know.
1: Did you're a man that loves art. Did you ask him about his bond shoot?
0: No.
1: Oh, bro.
2: Because that was when all the women went, oh, my God, are we allowed? But then he's obviously, how old is he? 20? 20-something?
0: 22.
1: 22? What?
2: Yeah, that was when all the women went, are we allowed to say what a great rig this guy's got?
0: Yeah.
2: Yeah.
0: Because I still see him as the 4-year-old Robert Irwin.
2: Absolutely.
1: Little Bob.
0: But he's so impressive and he's got range. But he could choose any show in the country to host.
2: Mm.
0: He's hosting the Logies just for shits and giggles next in a month. On Channel 7. But he could choose anything, and he chose this, which is great. So when his name was a pilot, I'm all in when he's in.
1: Well, the challenge for you is, brother, we need to get him in studio here.
2: Exactly.
0: We will get him in studio.
2: What was he like on this shoot? So you had a couple of hours with him, 2 hours.
0: Well, I had majority of the day at the zoo, had a few hours with him directly. And the thing about Ninja Warrior, I competed in the first season.
1: Yeah, I remember that,
2: you
1: eh?
2: Did.
0: When it was on Channel 9 10, 11 years ago.
1: That's right.
2: We have a bit of that.
3: Bone attacks the quintuple steps. As a winger, always good on his feet, but he's got to make sure of every step here, and no showboating at all from Bo Ryan. Now all of that 90-kilo frame is hanging from the arms. Going up or going down, and Bo Ryan crashes out sadly.
2: You did all right. I watched that on YouTube.
1: Hold on a second. I've just heard 92-kilo frame.
0: Yeah.
1: That'll do me.
0: I lied on the...
1: Yeah, I was going to say, what's going on there, mate?
0: I was 89 kilos.
2: You'd fly through it now.
0: I don't think I would because this stage in the Ninja Warrior course is going to be bigger, better and harder. And people just say that, but I have seen it.
1: Yep.
0: And it is going to be hard. I reckon we get some listeners to have a crack.
1: Yeah, let's do it.
2: Yeah. Is it all upper body strength? Because you're hanging, obviously.
1: Forearms,
0: majority.
1: They reckon.
2: Yeah.
0: Majority.
1: You know what? We get a listener in, and we could get shirts, and we could be there. In the crowd,
2: yes.
1: We could just cheer them on, Kat.
2: Oh, that'd be great.
1: And we'll cheer you on as well at the same time, big man.
0: Yeah, cheer me on. That's why I need a little cheer squad. But it's, it's exciting, and it is coming soon. But,
1: does that mean you're still going to be on the show with us?
0: Of course not.
1: Oh,
2: what do you mean?
0: Well, Vic LaRusso's here now. He can fill in.
2: Come on.
0: No, I'm not missing a day. I will not miss a day. I will still be, filming and working here. Look, that's in 2027. I'm going to make it to 2027 first.
1: Oh,
0: that's
1: you'll be right,
2: true.
1: Mate.
2: That's
1: you'll get there
2: true.
1: Easy.
2: We'll help you limp through.
0: Thank you.
4: I'm guessing the suburbs. Give me three words for the birds.
5: Give us words for the birds.
6: Bo, Kat and Woodsy's words for the birds.
2: Yeah, it's Monday. That means we play the suburb game.
0: Great. Our staple.
2: It is. I would say the best game we've ever come up with.
1: It is.
2: So far.
1: I didn't... It is, you know what, Kat, and you know what the problem is? You're just too good at it. That's what frustrates me.
2: Well, the problem
0: it's
2: is...
0: your game, babe.
2: Because it's my...
0: It's
2: because
0: game,
2: I'm coming
0: baby.
2: Up with them,
0: baby,
2: your head
0: your
2: goes
0: game.
2: In there.
1: I got you, babe.
2: I got you,
0: it's
2: babe.
0: Your game, baby.
2: I should just say thank you. You're right. Thank you, guys.
1: This is Catlin's game. This is too good at it.
0: Don't be humble, baby. It's your game. And we're just going along with it. You're Robert Irwin. We're Georgie, Tony and Bo Ryan.
2: Oh, I love it.
1: I'm Bo Ryan. I won't even get quoted.
2: I'm going to do a practice round with you two. I give you three words. You've got to come up with the Sydney suburb.
0: Oh, we've rattled up.
2: No, I am. I'm not very good at taking compliments, guys.
0: Hey, I haven't seen her like this since you come back from seeing Louis in Sicily.
1: Louis.
2: Yeah,
0: little she had over there. But anyway, on with the show.
1: Yes.
2: Your three words are yes, wine, no.
0: Oh, so no. Yes, wine, no.
1: Stop, no.
0: What about no... 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
2: We.
1: Wine.
3: Red.
4: Bottle.
1: Glassy.
2: Yarrawoy.
3: Yaguna.
1: Oh, thank God.
3: Yaguna Schooners.
2: Oh, Goons Wine. Oh, good man. Yes, brother.
1: I didn't know how I was going to approach that if you didn't get that.
3: Nah. Shouts out to my nan who lives there.
1: Oh, you were so close.
2: Great Maccas and Yaguna too.
3: Great Maccas. Yes. Yaguna Schooners.
2: Thank you very much.
1: Okay.
2: Footy legends.
1: Woodsy, you need to get this.
2: Okay.
3: Lagana.
2: Lockhart.
1: No. The Pinnacle.
3: Angela White.
1: Funeral.
2: The Pinnacle.
3: Something Funeral.
1: Yes. The Pinnacle.
2: Blakehurst.
1: Keep going.
2: Darlinghurst. Churchhurst.
3: Pointhurst. Peakhurst.
1: Yes. Come on, Woodsy.
2: Damn.
1: Come on, Woodsy.
2: I was just throwing it out there. I was just thinking anything with Hurst.
1: Oh, yeah, I know you said everything else but Peakhurst.
2: Oh, man. I live in Lagana, not Peakhurst.
1: But that's your isn't your favourite restaurant?
2: Yeah, it's next suburb.
1: Come on.
3: I'm just going to throw this in, guys. It is 90 minutes have gone in the World Cup final.
2: Yes.
3: It is still nil all. We are 2 minutes into injury time. With 2 minutes left.
2: Oh, great save.
1: Oh, I hope we get to penalty shootouts.
3: We will.
1: I love it. 133353. Give us your three words. We will try and guess your Sydney suburb.
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1: You give us your three words, we will try and guess your Sydney suburb. It's time to get everyone else involved. Let's go to Jay from Katoomba. Good morning, Jay.
7: Morning, legends.
2: Oh, that's a familiar
1: Jay
2: voice, Big Jay.
3: Good morning, mate. Good morning, Monday energy.
7: Yeah, we need a bit of energy on a Monday, don't we?
2: Yes, we do, bro. So fire us up, big man. Come on.
7: All right, we've got Jovi, Change Colour.
1: Jovi, Change Colour.
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2: What's
3: Grey, Shade, Change
1: bon
3: Colour.
1: Hypercolour.
2: Bondi. Yeah, the woods.
1: You know what's sad? I was sitting there thinking, what starts with Bond?
2: Yeah, I know.
1: Oh, you've got to be joking.
2: Yeah, the Big J. What a way to pick me up this morning, brother.
3: What's Jovi?
1: Oh, Bon Jovi. Yeah. No, we had
2: Bon Jovi, mate.
1: That's what Woody said.
2: I was saying Bond everything.
1: Yeah. Oh. Holy smokes.
3: I thought you were saying Bond.
1: I think I'm losing my mind.
2: Bon Jovi.
3: Oh, man, I'd glitched.
2: Bondi.
1: Yeah, so did I.
2: Bondi.
3: That's fantastic.
1: That is outstanding.
2: Music of the years.
1: Okay.
2: Love you, Big J.
1: Hey there, Jay. let's go to Johnny from Ingleburn. Good morning, Johnny.
8: Hey, what's up?
2: Oh, what's up, Johnny?
3: Here's Johnny.
8: Yo.
1: Okay, Johnny, give us your three words. We'll try and guess your Sydney suburb.
8: All right. It's Ball Villain Tube.
3: Eight something. Ball Villain Basket.
1: Something. Yeah.
3: Ball villain.
2: What's a villain?
3: Enemy.
2: Bad?
1: Bad.
3: Ring. Something ring.
1: Tube.
3: Circle. Ring.
2: Bad.
1: Ball.
3: Villain. Enemy.
2: What's the type of ball?
3: Basket.
1: Round.
2: This is really frustrating
3: soccer,
2: me.
3: Tennis. Golf. Ping pong.
2: What have we got, Johnny?
8: So ball is in sack, like ball sack. Villain, and then is for like bill. And then tube is like a vial. So sack bill.
3: Sackville. You know what he's done? He saved it with the tube.
2: Yep.
3: Because the ball into villain is just the vill, right?
1: So
3: vill. But having the tube as the vial.
2: Well done, Johnny.
3: He outsmarted us.
2: You know what he's done? He's done. What's that?
1: Yeah. You know what? Stay there, Johnny. You get a prize. That was absolutely outstanding.
2: Yeah. On you, Johnny.
3: Now, we just come off our two-week break that we have in the middle of the year, and we all did our own things respectfully. But, Kat, we haven't really unpacked what happened with you because you went over to Albania, which is essentially the new Croatia, respectfully to Albania.
2: Well, we've only really unpacked one thing from Kat's trip.
3: Well, the love interest
2: the
3: of
2: love
3: Louis
2: interest,
3: and the fling that she had.
1: And that was the most important thing, really.
2: Yeah, but not what else, what you got up to and what things you did.
3: And, I mean, you told us off air that you cracked it and you were really upset about something and you were saving it to tell Sydney first and we are on the edge of our seats. What in the hell's going on, Kat?
1: Well, everyone comments on my Instagram a prominent photo. I very rarely post an actual photo on my feed for Instagram.
3: On feed you don't,
1: No, but there's one on there and it's beautiful. It's like this hand, and it's in Samil, which is one of the towns. It's where everyone gets a photo. It's this sculpture that you can climb up and stand on, and
0: that's
1: it looks
0: right.
1: over the beautiful blue water.
2: Yeah, I've seen that photo.
1: And it looks
3: swings on
1: yeah.
3: Ubud.
1: Yeah, it is. But people look at that photo and they say to me, wow, that just looks so serene. And I
2: picturesque.
1: Said, picturesque and so private. Yeah. And I go, oh, if only you knew what it took to get that photo on the day.
2: Really?
1: Go on. So it's like out over the water. So when you stand on it, it looks like no one else is around.
3: Yep.
1: But then if you actually looked behind you, 250 people are lined up to get the same photo. It took an hour and a half to get that photo.
2: There are
1: people lined, because it's the one thing to do in that town, and it's beautiful, and it's an Instagrammer's dream. And it was the one time, influencers don't really bother me that much, but it was the first time I was like, okay, these people are driving me crazy.
2: Mm-hmm.
1: So what would happen is, because you're looking at an hour wait, when they got their turn to go up, it was like a Victoria's Secret shoot.
2: Ooh.
1: So some people were spending 10 minutes posing like mermaids.
3: Oh, 10 minutes. No, 10
1: Thank
3: minutes
1: you.
3: Is too long, man.
1: Too long.
2: That's okay.
3: My wife is punching on with people who are up there for 10 minutes.
1: Well, you understand, and I'm perimenopausal, so I get very hot.
3: We didn't know.
1: I do. And I'm pretty good in here.
3: But it is high 30s at that time of year in Albania as it is.
1: It was 40 degrees.
3: Yeah, yeah.
1: And I'm starting to overheat. And I said to my friend who I was travelling with,
3: he didn't even want a photo.
1: He was just taking it of me.
3: Can I? Sorry.
1: Yes.
3: Your friend as in Louis, your fling.
1: No. That was later. This was just my friend I was travelling with.
2: Oh, friend. Okay. Yep.
1: Yeah,
2: okay.
1: friend.
3: I thought friend was
1: code for No. I hadn't met him yet.
3: Okay.
1: And so we're waiting there and I'm turning to Mal and my friend. I was like, I don't know if I can do this. And he's like, we have been in the line 40 minutes, Kat. You've just got another half an hour to go. Like, you made me line up. I don't even want a photo. I'm taking a photo of you. I was like, I'm overheating. And he could see the bead. You know when someone beads of sweat start falling on their top lip?
3: Yeah.
1: I was doing that.
2: You can see the moustache.
1: And I was like, it probably won't even be a good photo. And then someone's up there posing like a mermaid. And I was like, oh, for God's sake. So I was that person in the line that you could hear about 20 back going, come on, hurry up.
2: Right. Oh, so you're the Karen at the back.
1: I was a massive Karen at the back.
3: Go on.
1: We're moving down the steps towards this thing. And I can feel the sweat under my bra. So it was like a big old smiley face
2: on
1: migration.
2: Sweat. Yes.
1: Oh, horrendous.
3: Hang on, are you wearing a denim jacket?
1: No, I'm just wearing a grey t-shirt.
3: I can't picture you in anything other than a denim jacket.
1: It's 40 degrees.
3: Oh, okay, sorry. How stupid of me.
2: Denim singlet.
1: I'm about 20 minutes away, and I can see the light at the end of the tunnel. I'm in a full sweat.
2: Yeah.
1: And then I just hear cheering, because by this stage I've turned back around. I'm doing like little stands, like stomps on the spot.
2: Oh, the old Big Bird's not happy at the back
1: big
2: there.
1: Birds,
2: she's not happy.
1: Big Bird's firing up.
3: I feel you. I do that every day here.
2: Oh, we know
1: and
2: that.
1: And then I hear this, oh, my God, that's wonderful, and the whole crowd erupts. Someone's decided to bloody propose up there.
2: What a legend.
3: Great.
2: What
3: beautiful.
2: A legend.
1: So you hear me go, oh, how long's this going to take? Then the photo starts, a drone comes up.
2: Yeah.
1: And so they've organised with the family for a drone.
2: Beautiful.
3: So they are getting married. They are getting proposed.
2: Yeah.
1: Well,
2: yeah.
1: I don't care. I've been waiting. I'm hot.
3: You're
1: I've got
3: waiting.
1: Boob sweat.
3: Yeah.
1: I'm literally tearing up.
2: Wait, imagine what the bloke that's getting ready to go down on one knee's feeling. How's he sweating?
3: No, he should be worried about the Canadian in the line that he's never met. You are right.
1: So we're 10 people from the front, and I turn to Mal and I go, we're out of here. I've had enough. I'm hot. I've got boob sweat. We're going. And I march past 20 people, and then I overhear someone at the end go, oh, clearly that's triggered her. That poor bloke, he hasn't proposed yet.
2: Oh.
1: And then all I could turn around was like, he's gay. He has no interest. The poor man is gay.
2: Oh, no.
1: It was the biggest disaster.
3: Hang on. So you didn't get the photo?
1: Didn't get the photo.
2: Oh, my
1: You're
2: kidding. God.
1: I made Malin go back the next morning at 8 o'clock in the morning.
2: With you?
1: With
3: my
1: me.
3: God.
1: So we could finally get the photo.
3: But you did get the photo eventually?
1: I got the photo. It's on my Instagram.
2: So are you blaming this on your perimenopause?
3: No, but that is a thing.
1: It's a thing.
2: Yeah.
1: When
2: but I'm
1: you,
2: just
1: when
2: saying,
1: you're hot.
2: Is it the blame on the perimenopause? That's why she got out of there.
3: I would love to talk to Malin because now he knows how we feel.
2: Yeah.
1: Our special line is calling, which means we have to answer it immediately. Good morning. Who is this?
4: Buongiorno, cat baby. What do you mean? Who is this? This is the Louis, your lover.
1: Stop it.
2: Is that what Louis?
4: Cozy, what do you mean you don't remember me? Surely you remember me, Kata.
1: Oh, sorry, it's just the accent's a little bit different from what I remember it. I like it was more of an international accent, not quite so Italian.
4: Was it something that I said?
1: No, we didn't talk a lot.
2: So
4: So we didn't talk because Mamma Mia, you say we can massage each other, and all I do is spend 2.5 days massaging your string of your hammer stringer. Did you use me? Tell me, baby. I need to know.
1: Look, it was what I would call a good cobweb reset.
2: This Louis sounds like he loves you.
1: I know. Look, I thought that this wouldn't come up again. I thought it was...
2: It was a one-night of you. It wasn't for Louis.
1: Oh, look, I mean, it's...
2: Are you okay, Louis?
1: Sicily's a big long-distance relationship.
4: Yes, but I already got my Canadian citizenship, and I bought a LeBron jersey that you were wearing, and I smell it every day. It smells like the cigarettes we've been smoking on the balcony.
1: I don't smoke.
4: I find out who you really are. I've been listening on the listener app in Sicily. And you tell me, it sounds like you really like the Bo Ryan and the Woodsy, but you tell me that you hate them and hate working with them.
1: You said
4: the Bo Ryan, all he does is talk about himself, and Woodsy has too many other jobs and is not focused on the radio.
1: I mean, that's true, but I definitely do not hate either of you. You are my younger brothers that, what would you say?
4: I love you. I love you.
2: Oh, he's already said
4: Do you remember finally before I have to go, because I have to go throw a Molotov cocktail at the restaurant because I'm the mafia affiliated. But baby, do you remember what you told me in your night of passion? Lastly, do you remember what you said to me?
1: I don't. I'm worried.
2: I think Louis does.
4: I remember. I don't think you remember. It was in the heat of the moment. You told me your love interest, who you really love, you've always loved, and it hurt me. Ooh. Someone called Amika Maloya.
1: No, Mick has been replaced by my two younger brothers now, Bo and Woodsy. Oh, Louis, thanks for dropping in. I don't know how you got this number.
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0: we're in too far. If I've got any reservations about giving my car away, it's too late. I gave the key away at 5:45 a.m. to Kathy this morning, and just then I revealed three names.
1: Ooh.
0: Dale Gallis from Jordan Springs, Kyle Northey from Redfern, and Karen Rose from North St. Mary's. The first person to call back on 133353 will receive the next key. And
1: yep.
0: Guess what?
1: We got a call already.
0: 20 seconds later, someone called back.
2: What?
0: Are we ready to meet them?
1: Come
2: yes,
1: on.
2: Go
0: the
2: on.
0: Person receiving key number two that could open the Mazda BT50 and become the new owner is Dale Gallis from
2: yeah!
0: Jordan Springs.
1: On your big Dale.
2: You were so quick, Dale. I reckon we'd barely gotten through all three names and suddenly we saw the phone light up. Where are you to call that quickly?
3: Well, I pulled over my truck in Mosman just waiting for this to happen and I just had a feeling. I don't know.
0: Hey, do you picture yourself driving it already, Dale?
3: I've seen you driving it and I want to be driving it.
1: Oh, oh wow.
0: Follow me again, Dale. We love pure emotion on this show and I know you're holding back a little bit, mate. And I know you're trying to not be excited. But tell me what is running through your mind and show some emotion here, mate, because there are 3.5 million people in this city that don't have a key and prove to us why it should be yours. Go off.
3: Mate, I'm buzzing. I want to get this B52 and I want to go all the way to Yowa and get some more opals.
0: There you go.
1: Oh, yeah, maybe.
2: Got a plan.
0: All right, go and buy a B52.
1: He's a man with a plan.
0: Go buy your own B52 because he's a BT50, brother. But you know what? Hey, pressure does that to people.
1: That's it.
0: Dale, you are a good man. Thank you for being a listener. We want to wish you all the best. But Sydney, it ain't over.
2: It ain't over.
3: Thanks, guys.
2: No.
3: Love it.
2: Look, I'm going to tell you, there's an added element here that we were just talking about. You know how we run the Gascock on Fridays? How about we do a Keycock?
1: Oh, yes.
2: So our Gascock ends up with keys all over them. That's what I'm picturing.
0: Great.
2: And then everyone has to tackle them to the ground.
1: So is there like one special key or all the keys?
2: I think one, is it going to be one key, I reckon?
1: Multiple keys.
2: Like a normal Gascock, but there's a key on there. Would that make sense?
1: Yeah, but there's got to be more than one key.
2: Multiple keys?
1: I reckon multiple keys.
2: Okay, I love that we're brainstorming this on the fly.
0: I don't mind that.
1: Well, it's our show. We can do what we want.
0: Yeah, and the rest of the keys are keys to open our front doors.
1: Oh,
2: wow.
1: Look at
0: that. Sukasa, sukasa.
2: That's
1: oh, yeah.
2: It.
1: Sukasa,
2: we're going to do that on Friday. We're still working through who's going to actually be the Gascock. I'm retired. I've done my hammy.
1: Oh, yep. You've done a hamstring.
0: Oh, the fake the hammy that's suddenly perfect again.
1: Looks like it's me and you again, big fella. Or is it?
0: Oh, looks like it's the two people who aren't busy at all and have kids in there and have nothing on their hands.
1: Is this just a one-weeker, or are we doing a lot of this?
2: We haven't really figured that out, but it's definitely this Friday.
0: We'll do this.
2: I'm going to say it. You know what? No, it's not any of us. Let's actually find someone else.
1: Now I'm into it.
2: Let's find someone else.
0: We are doing the Gascock until the show gets cancelled around 2031.
1: Oh, beautiful.
2: Yes, I love it. So Friday, game
0: Kat
2: on.
0: Says.
2: We'll give you more details tomorrow as to who might be running the Keycock.
0: I love your idea, Kat.
2: Then potentially what we might do with the Keycock.
1: Yep.
2: So plenty of options on how you can score yourself a key.
0: Say cock again for me.
4: 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He's Australia's biggest comedy export.
5: Every single woman I've ever lived with have a nighttime ritual. You all go into the bathroom for like 20 minutes, and then you get into bed and you tell me what I've done wrong that day.
4: Please welcome Jim Jefferies.
0: Yeah, main man, part of the furniture, the king of kings, Jim Jefferies.
6: Yay. Hello everyone. Thanks for having me.
0: Hey, thank you so much for your time, mate. You are a busy man. We love talking about things that have happened on our show. We know you're an avid listener, mate, on the listener podcast.
6: Yeah. Oh, yeah.
0: But it's what's consumed since we've been back from our little holidays. All last week, we were talking about celibacy, right? And we essentially have lined up two people who have been celibate for the best part
2: 17
0: of...
2: 17 years.
0: Plus. We've got a lovely...
6: I was celibate for the first 17 years of my life as well.
0: Hey. 17. 17. That's a late start, Jimmy.
6: No, I'm 16. I was trying to be humble.
0: There you go. I was trying to think. Did I beat 16? Woods, were we about 16? I'll say it until me and you were together.
2: Yeah. I was 17.
0: Oh, were you?
2: Yeah, I think that's 17. But in our age group...
6: Yeah, I remember I was 16 at the time. You're telling me there's people celibate now, yes. What with dating apps and everywhere online that you can meet people, like hopeless. These kids are today hopeless.
0: I know. It's the thing is, I want to say they're kids. They're mid 50s.
1: Yeah, that's right.
6: My dad's 84 years old. And he's picked up a couple of times since my mum died 7 years ago. So if he can do it, anyone can do it. And it's not like he has a sparkling personality. He's done it being grumpy and everything.
0: But he's Jim Jeffrey's dad.
2: Last time you were on with us, you actually said he'd met someone. Are they still going strong?
6: Well, going strong is a very hard thing to say for 83 or 84 year olds. You know what I mean? Yeah. Like they have fairly brittle bones. I don't know how they do it to begin with, to be honest with you. But they seem to be going all right. Yeah.
0: Hey, Robert Irwin has replaced your mate Sam Peng, our friend Sam Peng, as host of this year's Logie Awards. Now we know asked before, Sam. We know that, and rightly so. What are your thoughts on that?
6: I got in trouble for even mentioning that.
0: Oh,
6: you know
0: really?
6: What I mean? Like I mentioned on the radio, and then the internet slightly attacked me for that. I was just reporting on what happened. You know, I was busy with my, you know, living in a different country and all that type of stuff. It just didn't fit in for me. And plus, you know, I'll go to the Logies when I'm nominated for Logies. I don't need to be nominated for the Gold Logie, the Silver Logie. I'll go if they nominate me for Copper.
0: What did you know?
6: 1% Club's nominated for an award. Look, I'll take the tin. I'll take the aluminium Logie if I can win it. I'll take any of them. But I hope the 1% wins. Go out there and vote for the 1% Club. Don't vote for the floor. The floor's for morons. Anyone can play the floor.
0: You have to be intelligent to
6: play the 1% Club, or you have to be a bit of a carny to play Tipping Point, because that's just a carnival game, that one. But the 1% Club is it.
0: We just returned from holidays. We've come back on our last week, but Woodsy stayed in Sydney. But both Kat and I, Kat went to Albania, different parts of the Balkans. I went to Italy. But have you had spend much time there personally to just holiday, and have you had any crazy things happen to you whilst
6: I vacation all over Europe and all that type of stuff. Yeah, when I first moved to England in 2001, before I got to England, I did a Kentucky tour for like 3 weeks, which is just a bunch of 20-year-olds copping off with each other on a bus.
1: How good's that?
6: You know, and it was a banger. I can't remember any, but I was leather drunk the entire time. A wonderful trip. But, you know, I tour across Europe now. I found out that I actually sell more tickets in Eastern Bloc countries. So, you know, Serbia, I just sold a lot of tickets. I sold a lot of tickets in Croatia. When I was working in Croatia, I went backstage and Mark Baduka was sitting in the dressing room. So that was the thrill of a lifetime for me.
0: Sensational. Oh. Sensational. Yeah.
2: That's so funny to hear, because in Albania, which is obviously very close to those areas, I found them so straight, but at the same time...
6: I think they're all straight there. I think the other way is still illegal, but I'm not sure. You'd have to check it.
1: Jim, our mate Mick Malloy celebrated his 60th birthday.
6: I've been celebrating that birthday for years for him. Like, those cigarettes don't age you that bad, do they? Jesus.
0: I was the other way. When I met him, I thought he looked young. But we had a...
6: You want to know why?
0: Why?
6: It's because he's always looked 60.
0: That's right. That's right.
6: Like, he's only a decade older than me, but when I used to watch him on The Late Show and I was 10 and he was 20, he was a 50-year-old man then. I was positive of it.
2: Oh, yeah. Maybe Negronis and cigarettes is something in it.
1: Yeah, not good for your lifestyle, probably.
6: Yeah, and let's put it this way. For those 50-year-olds who are celibate, Mick Malloy always got laid. Right?
0: So
6: I just want that to be out there.
0: Yeah, I heard that.
1: Good on you.
0: You're talking about, you had Viduka visit you over in Eastern Europe. What about on your Aussie tour, mate? You've had any drop-ins for some big names?
6: Well, not really. I have in the past. I remember once I was backstage at the Enmore, and one of the Farris brothers, I think it was Tim Farris.
2: Oh, cool.
6: From INXS came backstage.
1: Wow.
6: And this was, you know, maybe about 6-7 years ago. And I said, when's INXS going on tour again? He goes, oh, we can't go on tour. I've lost my little finger, right? I've lost my little finger. My finger, in some boating accident with a bit of rope or something, he lost one of his fingers. And he goes, and that's the finger I play my chords with on the guitar.
0: Oh,
6: so the band's over. If I can't play the guitar, the band's over. And I said, so you're telling me your finger was more important than Michael Hutchins?
0: Yeah.
6: Because they laughed at it. Well, they lasted another 20 years after Hutchins, and his finger gets ripped off and the band's calling it a day.
0: That's right. You know, so, that's right. Thanks so much for your time, Jimmy. Mate, we appreciate you so much. We have missed you because we were on holidays when you were on holidays. Over here performing Son of a Carpenter Tour. When's the Rudy Hill?
2: It's 25th of July.
0: Which is, that's in 2 weeks.
6: We got two gigs there. Come out there. Look, we're going to have a little bus driving out from Sydney out to Rudy Hill. You can get a lift if you want.
0: Fantastic.
1: But, trust me, Jimmy, you don't want anyone on that bus, mate.
0: Mate, give me car away.
1: Don't do that one, Jimmy.
0: Yeah, I'll take that up, mate. My daughter will come sell merch.
1: Yeah, see, there you go. He's already invited more.
0: You didn't want to touch that joke, and I'm so glad you didn't, Jim. But I'll come out to that. Kat, you busy?
2: I'm there. Absolutely there.
6: This is a good show, this one. You know what happens sometimes with the shows? Like, when you record a special, then you go tour it, then it's all brand new material. But I recorded my special like a year ago now, and I've already toured this through Europe. I've toured it through America, Canada, New Zealand. This show's ready, man. So I'm really excited.
0: West is best, baby. You're performing at the castle out there at Rudy Hill. We'll be there. I love it when Kat and I run up to him, because would you be working? I love it when we all run up to Jim. Hey, Jim, how are you? Get in line, mate. Yeah. Sign him. Just step in line, champ. We work with him. We know him.
2: This will be unreal. Jim, there's still a few limited tickets available for anyone out there. So go to ticketek.com.au to purchase. We cannot wait to see you July 25th.
0: We'll be there.
6: All right. See you then.
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8: Steph picked him up. 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
7: You did.
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8: But Lockie, my boyfriend.
7: Yeah, so he squealed his little heart out. 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
8: Lockie just grabbed him. Instant tears gone.
7: Oh, mate, he'll be a great mother.
8: Will I be a good mother?
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7: Well.
8: Jarch is all over the place today.
7: Yeah, you've got
8: a newborn, so you probably didn't get much snooze.
7: Can I be honest with you? Mate, I pumped out 10 hours last night.
8: So you obviously stiff didn't wake you up.
7: Woke up three times. We just fell asleep real early. Anyway, I digress. Big news. FIFA World Cup. I mean, it's been the talk of the town for God knows how long. Oh, it probably does. God probably does know. What, 4 weeks?
8: Five weeks. 7 weeks, I reckon.
7: Six or seven.
8: No, but at least eight.
7: How's it been going for you? You've been following it very closely.
22: I've been following it pretty closely. I think in total it went for like 6 weeks.
7: Six weeks.
8: 6, 7, 8. We'll call it that.
7: We'll call it that. The result of the final.
22: The final.
7: If you haven't watched it, turn it
8: spoiler.
7: Off.
8: Spoiler.
7: Yeah, there'll be spoiler alerts.
8: It was at 5 a.m. this morning, though.
7: Lulu.
8: Australian time.
7: Well, you'd know.
8: I would know.
7: Lulu. We'd love for you to provide us with a bit of a detailed match report. It ran for 39 days, by the way.
8: Yep.
22: I already knew that. Seven odd weeks.
8: Yeah, so, right. I was saying earlier I used to play soccer.
22: Six and a half.
8: For the Ruaheni Blues. So, I know a fair bit about soccer.
7: Mm.
8: I haven't been following it. No, I have been following it. Yeah, okay. So, the FIFA World Cup was this morning.
7: Good 5 start.
8: 5 a.m. Australia.
7: Yep.
8: It was Argentina versus Spain.
7: How'd it go?
8: It was in New York.
22: Mm.
8: New Jersey Stadium.
7: You tell us.
22: You tell us. Yep. You're the sports
7: expert.
8: There was a lot going on. The overall score was 1-0 to Spain.
22: Brazil out of nowhere.
8: Spain 1-0. Won against Argentina.
7: Wow.
8: Close game because 1-0, and obviously I used to play soccer, so I know
7: who scored.
8: It's like.
22: Yeah, you were a big fan of the goal scorer, weren't you? Who was it?
8: Marcelloni.
22: Very good.
8: Messi was playing in the Argentina team.
7: I thought you were describing the state of the game.
8: No, Jack. Look, it was a clean game then? It was pretty clean.
7: Okay.
8: Like, there was a lot of balls going back and forth.
7: Yep. Mm.
8: Also, one ball going back and forth across the field.
7: Oh, really?
22: Usually just one.
8: Just one.
7: Yeah.
8: Ronaldo was not playing for Spain.
7: Right.
8: But traditionally he
7: does. Who captained Spain?
8: Santiago Brown.
7: Who do you reckon was, in terms of the cards, any cards given during the game? It's always interesting.
22: And what colours?
8: There was a red card given to Argentina. Messi was sent off.
22: Messi was sent off. Is that right?
7: For what?
8: He did a header and it went the wrong way and went into the crowd.
7: Get a red card for that, can you?
8: Yeah, it was a really dangerous header. He should have kicked it. Yeah.
7: What made it so dangerous coming off the head?
8: Well, it went right into the crowd.
7: I understand that. You kick a ball in the crowd, though, probably harder than that.
8: There was a toddler close to the sideline.
7: There was a toddler close to the sideline?
8: Yes, you're not allowed to hit at the ball when there's,
7: when there's
8: toddlers around.
7: Yeah, it makes sense.
22: And then there was a moment in the trophy presentation that raised a few eyebrows. Lou, talk us through what happened there.
7: What happened there, buddy?
8: One of the Argentinians went to grab the trophy and sort of like run off with it, like, that's ours.
7: It's really?
8: Yeah.
7: Which player?
8: Messi.
22: It was Messi as well.
8: He had a lot of airtime this game.
7: It did.
22: So it was actually Ferran Torres from Spain that scored that goal, but close.
7: Close.
8: All seriousness, congratulations to Spain.
7: Yeah, no, in
8: well
7: all seriousness.
22: In all seriousness.
7: Yeah, in all seriousness. Hey, just on a serious note, we want to congrats. We want to congratulate.
8: And congrats, Messi.
7: So what actually happened, LP?
22: It wasn't Messi that got sent off with the red. It was a different Argentinian player.
8: Yeah, well,
22: and
8: correct.
22: At the trophy ceremony, Donald Trump, he presented the trophy and he wouldn't leave the stage.
8: I did see that, and everyone was like, no one was giving him a time of day.
22: No.
17: Overstayed my welcome.
8: Oh, great.
17: Always welcome, by the way, frankly, because, by the way, I think.
8: Thank you, LP.
22: Oh, that's all the time.
17: Donald, it was a messy game.
22: Donald. Could we move him off the stage?
8: Someone get him out.
17: Frankly.
22: Donald, actually, this is Spain's moment.
17: Good game. Okay. It's a messy game. We like messy, by the way, frankly.
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22: It is, Undy Monday on Triple M, and you're listening to Lou and Jarch.
8: Sorry, I'm just doing an air guitar because I've been inspired.
7: By the unemployed?
8: You're not running the show, I am.
7: Okay, get into it, Mama.
8: So Saturday night, a few of us from the team, me, LP, Digilock, Cody, all thought that we would go and support our beautiful Simo. So Simo's behind the scenes, our audio producer.
22: Yeah.
8: And I'll just paint a picture of Simo. He is the sweetest, most politest, quietest guy ever. He does a great job. You would not expect.
7: Simo is what would be known as a traditional sweetheart.
8: Yes. Jack. Yes. So, what we walked into was not what I was imagining. So, we went and watched his band. It's called My Name is John.
7: Okay. Would you allow me to ask you to paint me a picture of what you thought you were walking into, and as opposed to what you did walk into?
8: I was sort of imagining maybe like a, because I actually didn't know what kind of music it was.
7: So you were sort of thinking folk.
8: Maybe not folk, joke, but maybe like a little bit of rock and roll, kind of, like on the guitar.
7: Yeah.
8: Sort of maybe covers of songs.
7: Covers. My Sharona.
8: Correct, Jack. It's sort of like a pub, one would say, with a small stage.
22: Mm.
8: Little did I know, Simo rocks that guitar like nothing you've ever seen.
7: Okay.
22: Yeah.
8: It was a place in Newtown.
22: In Newtown.
8: Called Mosh Pit.
22: The Mosh Pit, yes.
8: And it is, Simo plays in a punk band.
7: Okay.
8: And they play their own music.
7: Simo.
8: Like, it was unbelievable. They played their own music. People were jumping up and down. There were mohawks. There were studs. Everything was going on. The main singer, a lot of swear words and a lot of rogue references.
7: Yeah. Hopefully you got to clutch some pearls.
8: I did clutch some pearls. I thought, Simo, who are these blokes you're hanging out with? Now, can I just say, if you have children in the car, we have some audio that maybe block their ears.
7: Don't block their ears.
22: I think we've done our best job to family-friendly it up as much as possible.
7: So, okay, because
22: in
7: I could have
22: Simo's probably family-friendly it up because he's done the audio for it.
7: This is all news to me because I obviously couldn't make it. Newborn, bit on. I would have loved to have been there, Simo. I was thinking maybe, light covers, country maybe. I don't know.
8: Well, just have a listen.
22: Okay, here we go.

0: Yes, we had to, there's a whole phrase bleeped out.
1: Yeah. What was the bleeped out phrase there, Simo?
2: Well, probably not what we can say on radio, Jeff.
1: Rhyme it.
0: Well.
1: Rhyme it.
0: Rhymes with vagina, doesn't it?
2: Yeah.
0: Does that help?
1: Nah.
2: Okay.
0: Tell you after.
1: I see. Yeah. Is it a synonym?
2: It's got two letters. It's two numbers in it.
1: Gotcha.
0: Yeah.
2: And there was also a song that rhymed with their new single, rhymed with the word, say you were at the races and you were putting a bit of a...
1: Oh, a bet on. Yes. You had a punt.
2: Yeah, you had a punt.
1: Yep.
2: One of the new single.
1: Yep.
2: One of the songs rhymed with that.
1: Yeah, good.
2: At one point, we were all yelling, oi, oi, oi, oi.
0: Yeah, we were.
1: You're a naughty boy, yeah. Simo.
2: So Lockie, my partner, came. Mate. And we had to leave because we had a dinner
1: because you were just because you were so offended.
2: I've got to get out of there.
0: They stormed out.
2: But apparently when I left, Digilock had, what was he called?
0: He got pulled up on stage. Oh, Scouty Dave.
2: Yeah,
0: who's
2: Scouty
0: like the
2: Dave.
0: He's like backup singer, hype man.
1: Thank God you said pulled up on stage.
2: Well, sort of what
1: no
2: was
1: in the band. It could have been something very...
2: No, Jack.
0: Well, it almost was.
2: It was. What was happening on stage? I'll show you the video.
0: We
2: can't get into it on radio.
0: The video probably won't be on socials. I don't know. Maybe it will.
2: Yeah, we thought we'd do some calls, though. 1-3-3-5-3. When did your co-worker shock you?
0: Yeah.
2: Sort of like the most shocking thing you found out about your colleague.
0: You learned something new. Yeah.
2: The way they were speaking, I thought, Simo... I would like to hear Simo speak that way.
1: Okay. I'm coming to the next gig, mate.
2: Yeah, it was good.
3: It's your early drive home with Triple M's Lou and Jarch.
0: All around the country for your early drive home on Triple M, it's Lou and Jarch.
2: Well, we're talking when did your co-worker shock you? Because on Saturday night we went to Simo, our audio producer's gig. He's a really quiet, sweet bloke, and the gig was punk, rock sort of music and a tiny little mosh.
1: Mm.
2: And there were a lot of swear words.
1: Yeah.
2: In the songs. And so it was eye-opening. I enjoyed it, though. I had a great time.
0: It was a rocking show.
2: It was.
1: You know, I was, during the songs, I was thinking, when did a coworker really shock me? Remember LP? It shocked me how good he was at, like, comebacks and coming at people. Remember he was playing netball? And there was that bloke, and he goes, G'day, mate, what's your name? And the bloke goes, Tom. And he goes, Tom. Looks over at his mates, looks back, he goes, that's my dog's name.
0: Pretty good.
2: one of the greatest comebacks of all time. I wrote that one down in my notebook. I was like, I've got to use this.
0: Pretty good.
1: I can't believe how good you were. It just shocked me how good you were at comebacks. Anyway.
2: Dog's name.
0: Shocked me that my co-workers didn't have a sense of humour and didn't understand my common genius.
2: Was that a good one?
0: We've got to get to the calls. Shane.
1: Let's do it.
4: Hey, how's it going, fellas?
1: Good. Good, Shane. How are you going?
2: I am great, a female, mate. But all good, Shane.
1: Yeah,
4: one of the boys.
1: Yeah. Three blokes here having a great time.
2: Let's meet beers.
1: Mate, when did your co-worker shock you?
4: Well, I was arrived at work early one morning, put my shoes on, and a fellow co-worker had arrived not long after me, before the boss. And they had a disagreement the day before, and I proceeded to watch this bloke grab his coffee mug off the shelf and jingle his jangles in the coffee mug and then put it back on the shelf
1: and left
4: the room. And then I still sat there, put my shoes on and watched the boss man sharpen, make his cuppa as normal and walked on off having a drink.
1: A hot cup of coffee.
4: Yeah, it was.
2: Okay,
4: it definitely was.
2: Did you ever tell anyone, or you just kept that to yourself?
4: No, mate, I just kept it myself. It was something that I just wanted to keep in the memory bank.
1: 100%.
2: Yeah, just a giggle for yourself, not a giggle for the boss.
4: Don't get in an argument with the bloke.
2: Cup full of ball.
1: Oh, dear.
2: Thanks, Shane.
1: One. Thanks, mate. John, talk to us. When did your co-worker shock you?
5: Yeah, another coffee yarn for you guys.
1: Good.
5: Pretty early in the morning, I thought I could use a cuppa. I've shouted across the workshop, who wants a cuppa? Quiet bloke down the end puts his hand up, says, yep, I'll have one. I said, how do you take it? And he yells out, up the bum.
1: The quiet co-worker.
2: Were you absolutely shocked?
5: The whole shop stopped and lost it.
1: Well, don't they do those coffee
2: silent
1: enemas?
2: Silent assassin.
1: You know what? Don't they do that? They do cafe, like coffee enemas.
2: Oh, yeah. I've had a friend do one of those in Thailand.
1: Friend.
2: No, it was.
1: Okay. I know a friend that just got back from Thailand.
0: No. Yes. Interesting.
2: Hey, mate, there was no time for that sort of health retreat while I was over
1: little
2: there.
1: Little clean out, Lou.
2: No, Jack. Albert. When did the COVID
6: shock
2: you?
1: Hey, mate.
6: Hey, guys. Love the show.
1: Thank you, brother.
6: Like years ago in the late 90s, I was managing a pub in Piermont in Sydney, and our cleaner was, I don't know, late 40s, I suppose, little short, sort of dumpy lady, lovely lady. Anyway, one Saturday night, we were having a couple of drinks. She said, oh, I looked at her watch. She said, I've got to go. I'm late for work. And I said, oh, right, where are you working? And she said, oh, I work in a call centre.
2: Oh.
6: And I looked at her and said, well, I said, what sort of call centre? I'm like, who opens at 11 o'clock at night? And she looked at me and she said, do I have to spell it out for you? I'm a phone sex operator.
7: Oh.
2: Oh, like those ones where it's like, what are you wearing?
7: Yeah.
6: They're all back in the, you know, back page of the magazine sort of thing.
7: Yeah.
2: Gotcha. Okay.
7: When she lives, she's like, double life. I've got to go. I'll see you tomorrow to clean the pub. Bye.
2: Kiss, kiss.
7: She gave it away.
2: Peter.
7: Pete, talk to us. When's your co-worker shock you?
8: Hey, I used to work in an office, and we had this office manager, and she was the complete white peaches and cream English woman.
7: Yep.
8: Very, very proper.
7: Yep.
8: Anyway, we decided to have a team building exercise of paintball, and we're all getting changed, and we've gone out into the bush, and then all of a sudden, she's come barrel rolling through the bushes, paint. Camouflage paint all on her face. She's picked up the paintball gun, and it's like an AK-47. She's just squawking and shooting everything in sight. And we all just turned and ran. We've gone, this is just wrong.
7: I love that, though, mate. I love that.
2: She's been watching too much SAS.
8: Oh, he's
7: full of
8: Rambo.
2: Yeah.
7: I love it. Thank you, mate.
2: Thanks, Peter.
0: Love it, Lou and Judge on Triple M. And we're going to play Roll With It next. So if you want to win tickets, we've got some tickets to the Odyssey.
7: Awesome.
0: Give us a call on 1-333-53. Awesome. Lou's going to do some acting, okay? Forget Matt Damon. Lou's going to do some acting next on Triple M.
3: This is the early drive home with Lou and Judge.
0: Lou and Judge on Triple M. We're playing this.
2: Rolling with it.
7: Just coughing all off the mic, your eyes are watering.
2: You cough on the mic, at least I move.
7: Yeah, but you're just like eating popcorn and then coughing and then... And you look back at me, your eyes are all watery. What? Picking popcorn out of your teeth.
2: You know, it's really good, that Twix. Popcorn's lit.
7: It is good.
2: Yeah, you got to take it away from me. Someone's got to take it away.
7: It's bloody good.
0: We got some tickets to give away here for Christopher Nolan's The Odyssey. The epic battle is in cinemas now.
7: Looks bloody good.
2: Yeah, I really want to see it. I think it's really long.
7: 3 hours.
2: Oh, that's not that
7: but
2: long.
7: But I like that in a
2: Isn't The Irishman like four?
7: Three and a half, I think. Okay, we're going to play Roll With It, shall we?
0: So how does this
7: Lulu, explain it.
2: You explain it. I'm playing.
7: No,
2: I won't neither.
0: Okay, so just to save the show, I'm going to explain it. We've got two dice. One has a character.
7: You don't know how it works.
0: Or like an accent that Lou will have to do.
7: Yeah.
0: One has a emotion that she'll have to convey.
7: That's right.
0: And then she'll be reading lyrics to a mystery song. And it'll be up to our contestants to guess what song Lou's character is
2: Thank
0: reading.
2: Thank you, LP. We've got Amanda and Grant on the line. Hi, guys.
9: Hi.
10: Hi, Grant, not Grant.
7: Yeah, thank you, Grant. I was going to say,
2: What did I say?
7: Grant.
2: Oh, I had a bunion called Grant.
7: A bunion? Oh, God. Sorry, Grant. Yeah, she had a growth on her foot.
2: Well, I don't know if it was a bunion. I didn't ever got diagnosed by the doctor, but it was just like a hard callus, and I called him Grant.
7: Okay, I'm going to roll.
2: Sorry, Grant.
7: Grant.
2: No, didn't you say it was...
7: No, it's Grant.
2: Grant. Sorry, I'll be quiet.
7: It's fine.
0: Let's roll the dice.
7: All right. I'm going to roll the emotion one first.
0: Okay. It's rolling.
2: Oh, crying.
7: Okay, this is going to push your acting skills, Lulu.
2: Yeah, I'm not much of a crier.
7: Yeah, you are.
2: No, I'm not.
7: Now, okay.
0: What is it?
7: Spanish.
0: Spanish.
2: Which is very on trend for the FIFA World Cup.
7: Correct.
0: True. Although it was Argentinian tears this morning.
2: True.
0: Okay. Lou,
7: sorry for my ignorance. Do Argentinians speak Spanish?
2: Yes,
0: they do, yes.
7: So there you go.
0: Yeah, so there were Spanish tears.
2: Okay.
0: So Amanda Grant, buzz in with your name. The moment you think you know what song
7: it's Grant.
0: Lou is reading the lyrics for. Go, Lou.
2: Standing at the limit of an endless ocean.
7: Oh.
2: Stranded like a runway.
7: Make
2: lost
7: it legible.
2: At sea.
7: Gotta understand what you're saying.
10: Come on,
2: City on a rainy day down in the harbour.
10: Oh, that's Sitting by the Dock of the Bay?
7: No.
0: No.
7: You must buzz.
10: Nope.
0: Buzz in with your name.
10: Grant.
2: Sorry, Grant was not my little bunion.
1: Okay.
2: Watching as the grey clouds shadow the bay, looking everywhere because I had to find you. This is not the way that I remember it here. Anyone will tell you it's a prisoner island.
0: The accent's gone.
2: Oh, yeah, I know.
10: Yep, I know where we are now.
2: Hidden in the summer for a million years. Great Southern.
10: Great Southern Land.
9: Great Southern Land.
0: I mean, you're saying because Amanda buzzed.
1: Listen, the rules of the game is a buzz.
0: Wow.
10: Great Southern Land.
0: Hang on.
2: Well, Grant.
1: Amanda buzzed.
0: Sorry, Grant.
1: Sorry,
0: Amanda's won it.
1: I can't grant you that wig.
2: Oh, no. Sorry, Grant.
1: It happens.
2: Great
1: work, Amanda.
2: Great
1: work.
2: Well done.
0: Well done, Amanda. You're going to see The Odyssey.
2: Well done on the acting, Lou. Oh, thanks, guys.
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5: Sorry, that's my excavator. Because I'm renovating a house.
6: All right. Thought that was you making sounds.
5: Nah, it was an excavator, mate.
6: Excavator.
5: Excavator.
6: Excavator. I've let it slide for a long time. I feel like you've merged escalator and excavator.
5: This exact conversation with Lockie. I said, is it excavator? And he said,
6: I've just let it slide for a excavation.
5: I'm going to call it excavator.
6: Okay.
5: And that's my renovations, so stay out of it.
6: All right.
4: Okay, but you got to call escalators, escalators.
5: No, anyway, over the weekend moved into our new home, which we're going to be renovating.
6: We.
5: Jack, I will be helping out.
6: Yeah, with a vino and a thin durry looking over him. Smoke. You missed the spot. Darling, your feet dipped into a pool that you don't even have somehow. You've got a little dog on your lap. You've missed something in the excavator.
5: It actually is sort of like already what's happened.
6: Oh, this poor bugger.
5: No, so Lockie, my partner, nice. Amazing, has just been doing, we haven't started the like proper renovations yet. It's livable for now. It's great.
6: Yeah.
5: We're so happy. But I've already sort of started putting my two cents in. Like at the moment, the shower is just a shower curtain.
6: Mm.
5: And I was like, well, we'll just go to Bunnings and we'll just get like a stick-on glass wall until we renovate the bathroom and we'll just stick it on. He was like, that's not
6: how anything works.
5: How it works. And I was like, no, definitely like there's like seals. I was like, you can just stick them on, Lock. And he was like,
6: the state of you to tell him, who is a tradie, by the way,
5: yeah.
6: To tell him, no. That's not how it works, champ.
4: I think you've got to, if you're going to tell him that stuff, you have to go to the warehouse, like, store yourself.
5: I love Bunnings.
4: And tell this to the people that work there.
6: Yeah.
5: I love Bunnings so much. So, anyway, we're wandering around and we're getting all the things we need. You know, he needs methylated spirits to get stuff off the windows and extra.
6: To deal with you.
5: Extra locks and stuff like that.
6: Yeah.
5: And I'm going, don't forget to do that, don't forget to do that. Anyway, he's doing the back doors that open out into the backyard, and he closes the door accidentally, and the keys are inside. So I was like, oh, you've locked us out, but lucky he hadn't done one of the windows yet or whatever.
6: His name's Lockie Smith.
5: Exactly.
6: Locksmith. Very good.
7: I hadn't thought about
5: and
7: that.
5: And he gets his, what's the one where you scrape? The scraper.
6: Yep.
5: And he's sort of weaving between, and I'm like, oh, no, careful, you're going to break the doors. You're going to break the doors. And he's like, and then he goes,
6: it's starting to get to me.
5: He goes, if you want me to renovate and you want to help out, he's like, you're going to have to just let me do my thing. And I was like, you know what? Fair. When we were at Bunnings, I'm obviously wandering around like a child and things are catching my eyes. And I'm like, oh, we must get that. They got these tiny little Bunnings buckets. So I just stopped asking and just started throwing things in the bucket that I wanted.
4: How big's the bucket though?
5: It's cute. It's so tiny. Like you could put your toothbrush in it or something. And your toothpaste. So I just thought any tips and tricks for renovating, not to deal with me, just in terms of renovation.
6: Oh, well, yeah. If you've got any of those.
4: Like Reno's gone wrong, I think it'd be good to hear what not to do.
5: Yeah, because then I can learn and I can pass it on to Lockie.
4: Like renovation disasters.
5: Yeah.
4: You know?
5: Because I need a list of what not to do.
6: I reckon we'll get a bloke called Lockie Smith calling up pretty soon.
5: Telling his side of the story.
4: 133-53 is our number. We want your renovation, not nightmare stories.
6: We want to hear your yarns.
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4: 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We want to hear about your renovations gone wrong.
6: We'd love to hear them.
5: We haven't started just yet, but soon we'll be in the midst of renovating. And I was sort of trying to help my partner Lockie out over the weekend, giving him some tips and tricks, saying we could just stick on a glass wall.
6: Giving him tips.
5: In the bathroom until we renovate.
6: Lulu's tips and tricks. There needs to be a segment on your Instagram of like Lulu's renovation tips. And it's you genuinely.

0: genuinely telling him what you think. You know what I mean? It should be done.
1: I like it, Jack.
0: I think maybe that's a good idea.
1: I like it. I've written it down. All right, renovations gone wrong. Mark, what happened?
2: Hey, guys. How you going?
1: Good, thanks, Mark.
0: How you going?
2: Not too bad.
0: That's right.
2: So my wife and I bought our first house a couple of years ago, and, you know, it's expensive buying a house, so to save a couple of bucks, we thought we'd paint the walls ourselves.
0: Okay.
2: The original walls were a beautiful light baby blue, which was just not great. So we got our first bucket of paint. We had about 15 members of the family come over to help paint to save some money.
0: Yep.
2: And the first thing I did after trialing the first wall was, oh, great, let's just start in this other room. So I picked up the 20-litre bucket of paint with the lid still off. I tripped and dropped the entire bucket on the floor.
0: Mate.
2: Yeah.
1: Carpet? Wood? What?
2: It was timber flooring. We were planning on sanding it, but...
0: Just admin that you do not need.
1: Does that mean you had to rip it all up and get rid of it?
2: Yeah, we decided to get floating floorboards over the top, which was another $6,000. So,
1: yikes. Okay, note to self, put the lid on the paint.
0: Yeah, smart. Yeah, this is all learning for you, Lulu.
1: I know. I'm not a great painter. Oh, I can colour in. Perhaps I can paint.
0: Oh, my God. This is what Lockie has to deal with. You can colour. You can barely do that.
1: Oh, Jack, keep it to yourself.
0: What? Okay, Mitch. Reno disasters, mate. How you going?
3: What are we laughing about? I missed that.
0: Oh, Lou's just, she's mad today, to be honest with you.
1: I said, Jack, when is she keep ever it good? To yourself.
0: Yeah, good point.
3: Yeah.
0: Matt.
3: That's all right. I was about 3 years ago, bought a complete renovation sort of style house, and one of the first jobs was to get rid of the back pergola, like super old house. I think it was built in 1960, so we're talking rotted timber.
0: Yep.
1: Yeah.
3: And up on a little, not a massive ladder, just like an 8-foot ladder. I may have been using a 2-stroke chainsaw. And just got, you know, you'll know this yard. You just get to that last little bit of timber and you're just trying to nip it off.
0: Brother.
3: And it nipped off pretty quick and knocked me off the ladder.
1: Oh.
3: Flat on my ass. I didn't get hurt, luckily. I might have just had a little bruised leg or something, but it scared me big time. But yeah, the first thing was to do just get the photo in and make sure I snapshotted it for the boys, which
0: Well, of course, mate, it's more important.
1: You should have had your phone set up on a tripod to be
3: 100%. Hey, Judge, I just had one question. Are you a new dad?
0: I am daddy, by the way.
3: Wow. I actually just realised that just now. Yeah, I just thought I'd check in with you.
0: Yeah, I haven't really spoken about it too much.
1: Yeah, we need more Hank chat.
0: Mitch, you're a weapon.
1: Hey,
0: thank
1: also,
0: you, mate.
1: Just use a professional, guys.
4: Yeah, and Kate, who texted in, tried to put in a dog door herself and ended up making a bunch of holes in her wall.
0: Nailed
1: that. That would probably be me.
0: That's dizzy you.
4: I'm very actually worried about you and your house now, Lou.
0: So am I.
1: Don't worry, I got steel cat boots.
0: Oh.
4: But
5: the early drive home with Lou and Judge.
4: It is Lou and Judge on Triple M. Time for this. We got $100 to spend at Red Rooster. $10 whole roast chickens Monday to Wednesday only at Red Rooster, Australia's favourite roast.
1: I love chicken.
0: That's good value.
1: Hey, I've just got something I'd just like to say quickly, not you versus you related.
0: It's you versus Lou, bud.
1: Yeah. I've got a feeling you're playing the you versus Lou opener as loud as you can. It's going to be a prank at the end of the year. It's going to be all jammed together, Judge, and I go, now.
0: Yeah, just
4: I've got to say, long time I'd have to commit to such a terrible joke.
1: It's like quite a big
4: The payoff
1: though.
4: Would not be... Would it be?
0: Yeah.
4: I was playing it a bit louder.
0: Yeah,
1: nice,
0: I'm with LP.
1: Nice way to palm it off.
0: It's not loud enough so as to be great content. Yeah, I'm with LP. I just think it's loud.
1: Well,
0: I think
1: I'm with you versus Lou, and welcome, Sean.
6: Hello.
1: Hi.
0: How are you, sweetheart?
6: Good, mate. Good yourself.
0: Good, thank you.
1: Why'd you call him sweetheart?
0: It just seems like a sweet bloke. Now, Sean.
1: You love the movie Shaun of the Dead?
0: Now, Sean.
6: Yeah.
0: You know what? Now, bugger it, Sean. Explain that joke.
1: His name's Sean, and there's a movie called Shaun of the Dead.
0: But
1: do you like Sean Connery?
0: What about the sweetheart bit?
1: What?
0: How does it relate?
1: You calling him sweetheart?
0: Yep. How does that relate to Shaun of the Dead?
1: Because his name's Sean.
0: Yeah, but how does a sweetheart relate to Shaun of the Dead? I'm pulling you up on these jokes, mate. It's not good enough. Lift your game.
1: I wasn't even...
0: No, Dalton, lift your game. Sean...
1: I wasn't comparing it to Sweetheart. I was just because his name's Sean.
0: You said, why did you call him Sweetheart? Is it because of Shaun of the Dead? And I said, why is there a Sweetheart in Shaun of the Dead?
1: I didn't say because of Shaun of the Dead. I don't remember saying
4: Josh,
1: that.
4: Josh, might be best to move on from this one, mate.
0: Let's move on. Yeah. Hey, Dalton, game lifter, please.
1: Whatever.
0: Sean, I called you a sweetheart because of Shaun of the Dead, mate. Now, the way this is going to work is I'm going to read the questions first.
1: Two minutes of everyone's lives I'll never get back.
0: First to answer. You sound like Steph. First to answer gets the point. No need to buzz in. You just got to answer quickly. Are you ready, mate?
6: Yeah, ready. Let's go.
0: All right, Lulu, are you ready?
1: I am, sweetheart.
0: Is that because of Shaun of the Dead?
6: Okay.
0: I'm so sorry, mate. It starts now. Who scored the winning goal in today's FIFA World Cup final?
1: The guy in Barcelona. The guy from the Spanish team, Massad.
6: Torres.
0: That's correct. Which famous real-life couple are starring alongside one another in The Odyssey?
1: Zendaya and Tom.
0: Correct.
1: Sure.
0: Tom.
1: Holland.
0: Correct. Name the three countries that made up the Triple Entente in World War One.
1: Germany, Italy, France. Germany, Italy, Russia. Germany, Italy, Switzerland.
0: It's UK, France, Russia.
1: So close.
0: Tough one. Don't even know what the Triple Entente is, to be honest with you.
1: Sounds fancy.
0: Yeah, I was made for loving you as a song by which famous rock band?
1: ACDC.
0: I'm giving it to Sean because you're just jumping over me. It was Kiss. In which state would you find the Margaret River?
6: Western Australia.
0: That's correct. What is the colloquial term for a rotating tray often placed on a table to aid in distributing food?
1: Lazy Susan.
0: That is correct, Louisa. Other than JB, name one of the artists that performed at the FIFA World Cup
1: Madonna.
0: Final halftime show. That's
1: Shakira.
0: Correct. That's correct, Louisa. Which sport does Kyle Chalmers compete in?
6: Swimming.
0: Sean, what body of water separates Australia and New Zealand?
1: Pacific Ocean.
4: No.
6: Bass Strait?
0: No, that's Tassie. It's in
6: it
0: the,
6: is a Pacific Ocean, isn't
0: no,
6: it?
0: Well,
1: yeah,
0: no.
1: I agree with you, Sean. Let's get up on Judge.
0: No. It's the Tasman Sea.
1: Same.
0: Guys.
1: Same.
0: You're both, you're from Kerry. What city is People First Stadium located in?
1: Perth.
4: No.
1: Alabama.
6: Melbourne.
0: No, think higher. Think Queensland.
1: Townsville.
4: No.
0: It's the Goldie.
4: Okay, I think Sean
0: four
4: was...
0: For Sean.
4: Yeah,
1: well done,
4: there
1: Sean.
4: You go.
1: We'll get off air now.
0: Good on you, mate.
4: We'll get off air now.
6: Okay. See you, sweetheart.
1: See you, sweetheart.
4: Lou and Judge on Triple M. Coming up, potentially, Lou and Judge could be, at some point, calling your boss.
0: Oh, yes.
4: Triple M.
5: Triple M's early drive home with Lou and Judge.
4: Triple M, it is Lou and Judge.
0: You don't know that 100% though, do you?
1: I'm here. Damn it, I looked. I was trying to write my name without looking.
0: Super easy to
4: know. And I was right. It is Lewin Judge on Triple M.
0: That is.
1: I'm Judge.
0: God. Listen, I wanted to talk to you about something.
1: Do we have to?
0: You ever wanted to start a company?
1: Many a time. I've thought of plenty of good ideas.
0: We technically have.
1: We do have one, Jack.
0: Yeah, true.
1: Together.
0: Forever. Now, listen up. There's a bloke who owns a company where employees anonymously complain about their boss and he shows up to yell at them for you.
1: That right? feels illegal.
0: It's called the Venting Outlet, if anyone wants to use it. He's been creating viral videos based on people's workplace frustrations. So he'll call out managers for micromanagement, low wages, toxic workplace. You know, if you work with an imbecile, that can be.
1: Imagine there's just two of you.
4: What was his number?
0: Yeah, Venting Outlet. I think we might.
1: Imagine there's just two of you in the office and he turns up. It's just your boss and you. Like, who did it? It's anonymous.
0: Yes.
1: Well, there's only one other bloke, Bruce. It's got to be you.
0: Yeah. Yeah. Look, his videos are scripted, but many are saying we need a genuine service that does this.
1: I would love that here.
0: So, have you ever really wanted to give it to any of your bosses?
1: I've never really had a boss that actually, there was a bloke in New Zealand I didn't like.
0: Really?
1: Real micromanager.
0: Yeah.
1: This is not in radio. This is when I jumped for like 2 years to just not be in radio, which was silly.
0: You jumped for 2 years? Weight loss journey.
1: Yeah, it was me and Jenny Craig.
0: Have you ever had a boss you really wanted to scream at, mate?
4: Yeah.
1: Just imagine him jumping.
0: 2 years?
1: Stop.
4: Yeah, I did have a boss I wanted to scream at. This would be good. I'm going to remain anonymous about which job that was.
0: And that's the point of the service.
4: Yeah.
0: Anonymity. I've had plenty of them.
1: Well, I'd be one of them.
0: As I said, plenty of them. What's this plate venting out like? Yeah, I might give him a bloody pill. It's just you or me in the office at Wee Mean Well and he shows up.
1: saying all these things I've only told you. And I'm like, well, I can't be Violet. Yeah, I'm can't like, be Willie.
0: I'm like, you're supposed to be here in 10 minutes, you idiot. I was supposed to be gone. Look, we actually want to bring the service to life for you.
1: Mm. Yeah.
0: So if you want to call us now on 133353, what's the most? Tell us the most annoying thing about your boss. We'll keep you anonymous. We'll change your voice, do whatever. Yeah. And you just vent to us. Let loose.
1: Mm-hmm.
0: This is what we're here for. We're here for you. We're here to do this for you. Yeah. Call us now, 133353.
4: Yeah, call us now, and then I reckon tomorrow we might hear from some people.
1: Yeah.
4: See how we're going to attack this thing.
0: That feels right.
1: Because we've got to do the DM soon.
0: Very good point. Yeah. Very important. Yeah. Give us a bell. Let's do this.
4: Lou and Judge on Triple M.
5: This is the early drive home with Lou and Judge.
4: Lou and Judge on Triple M, and we have come to that very, very sad time, haven't we?
0: Yeah, we have.
1: Oh, I'm actually quite ready to go home.
0: Do you want to know why I'm sad?
1: Why?
0: Because during the break, LP said we were much cooler. He thought we were much cooler in person before actually meeting us and getting to know us.
4: Right, yeah.
1: It's probably what most people think.
4: Never meet your heroes, kids.
1: Yeah.
0: So we were your heroes.
1: Oh, I'll interesting. Take that.
4: Were.
0: Hey.
4: Were.
0: Don't matter.
4: Were.
0: We were, mate.
1: Doesn't matter.
4: Ripped the poster off my bedroom wall.
0: What? Where are you?
4: Were.
1: Don't check. When did you get too excited? We got some DMs. Man was eaten by lion on South African tour. So this was a wild call we had from Duncan. A lot of people are coming to me like, list top 100 things that never happened.
0: Wait, hold on. The internet was cynical about something.
1: Yeah, crazy, I know.
0: Louisa, I don't believe you.
1: Yeah, I know, wild.
0: I wouldn't believe a word of it.
1: Someone said, you need to recall Duncan. I need a deep dive on that story. I do agree. We didn't really get enough info.
0: Mate, how much do you want? A little Japanese fella jumped out of a bus.
1: Yeah.
0: And got
1: eaten. I know, but
0: by
1: it just...
0: a lion. I don't know how much further I want to go
1: into
0: that. No,
1: I don't want a deep... Oh, yeah, you're actually right. Didn't think of it in that way. But it was just like a what? What time of day, you know? What was the weather doing?
0: Actually, I could get more. I'm with you.
1: Most people would be haunted by seeing a man taken and eaten alive by lions. Duncan sees it as a light-hearted, ice-breaking anecdote.
4: He did have that energy.
1: And he got, and we were like, what, Duncan?
0: Duncan's disdain for human life knows no bounds. It was literally like him describing to someone that the charcuterie board at the hotel he was staying at wasn't up to scratch.
1: Yes. You know, that giggle, the quince pace was off.
0: And then he got eaten. Oh, okay.
1: You put on a Kiwi accent for that.
0: Yeah, okay, right. Yeah, then he was eaten, like that.
4: Yeah, that's better.
0: Yeah, better. Okay, right.
1: This one is a pretty rogue comment. The lion ordered Uber Eats.
4: Mm.
1: The internet is a wild, wild place.
4: It is. We did actually have a few people reach out saying this type of stuff happens more than you'd think.
1: Mm.
4: Could have been a fair dinkum yarn.
0: Well, this is the thing. People are going, oh, we couldn't find anything about it. I think it would be the prerogative of the touring company to not get as much media attention as they could.
1: Oh, I agree, Jack.
0: Yeah. That will stop the tourists.
4: True.
0: From coming up, you know what I mean? So yep. Who knows?
4: Who
0: this
4: knows?
0: Is a big... Duncan's uncovered a conspiracy.
4: True.
0: Of potential Duncan Japanese...
1: Duncan't.
0: It's close.
4: It's close to some...
0: It's close. Oh. Hey, listen, we love you.
4: It's all good.
0: We love you.
4: Hey, at Lou and Judge on socials to hear that full story.
0: We love you. We're going. We're out of here.
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17: 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At emergency works in Allenby Gardens, Grange Road near Coombe Road. Ongoing works continuing later. Mile End, James Congdon Drive near Railway Terrace 40 inbound and outbound Keswick on South Road. 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That's the latest traffic on Adelaide's 104.7 Triple M.
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18: Hey, I'm Michaela Savage. The new British Prime Minister says he's acutely conscious of how many PMs the country's been through over the last decade.
19: The seventh Prime Minister since 2016, making this a moment for reflection.
18: Andy Burnham there after accepting the King's invitation to form a government. The Israeli embassy has criticised Labor's draft position on Palestine, which is set to be debated at the party's national conference this week. In a four-page statement, the embassy says the platform as it is now risks placing responsibility for the conflict on one party while giving insufficient attention to the actions of the Palestinian leadership and Hamas. Border Force officers have seized more than 2,000 tonnes of illicit tobacco in the past financial year. News Corp reporting they also uncovered over 13 million illegal vaping products. And Barnaby Joyce has yelled at a dog during a live TV interview. The One Nation MP was about to answer a question on whether he's comfortable with where Pauline Hanson's taking him when he shouted at the pet to sit down.
16: Follow your wanderer to South Australia's caravan camping and outdoor sale. 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
0: Triple M Adelaide. Sport.
18: Nathan Buckley says he's disappointed after missing out on the top coaching job in Tasmania, revealing he learned the news through a missed call and text from Tassie Chief Executive Brendan Gale. Buckley telling On the Couch he'd been eager to lead the new AFL club.
20: If you're going to go for a job, you've got to decide that you're absolutely all in on it. And I was. And I absolutely respect the process that the Devils have run. And I respect their decision with Ken as well.
18: And the Blues are closing in on the next phase of their coaching search with a shortlist expected by the end of the week.
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6: No.
3: So he's hosting more things. 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He's doing I Wish I Was a Celebrity or Wish I Could Meet One or something. that's coming
7: on,
3: to Chelsea.
7: You wanted to go on.
3: He's doing another show, a reality show called Ninja Warrior. And he says, I won't be a part of anything that doesn't align with the sense of fun, passion and optimism that I believe in. I genuinely have to believe in this show and love it and like it. And there aren't a lot of shows for kids in a living room that can look up to something like this. Mm. I just want to know, at his press conferences, do they hand out sick bags?
5: OMG!
3: He makes me vomit. Right, moving on. I was reading up on the Royal Family over the weekend. And it turns out that when Kate Middleton, who is a favourite royal, when she joined the royal family as a young girl, a young lady, Prince Philip was the man who sat her down and taught her how to handle the media, how to handle public life, which is really, really good because when you look at his track record, I want to remind you of my favourite Prince Philip gaffes over the years. When he came out one day and said, British women can't cook, that went down really well. Mm-hmm. He was in Africa on tour accepting gifts from some African tribal women in Kenya. He said, you are women, aren't you? He was in Scotland and he met a driving instructor. And he said, how do you keep all these locals off the booze long enough for them to pass their driving test? He met a 13-year-old kid who said, I want to be an astronaut.
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3: Did you learn something?
4: We've had fire bombings in Melbourne and Adelaide for the tobacco trade, and it's costing us billions of dollars every year for the taxpayers, because 80% of the cigarettes now that are consumed are illegal. But what I didn't realise, it's not illegal to buy them. How can it not be illegal to buy illegal cigarettes?
5: This is a good question.
4: Why wouldn't you make it illegal so that at least half of the people buying them go, well, I'm not going to risk getting done for buying
5: illegal cigarettes.
4: Isn't it
5: akin to buying stolen goods or something?
4: Well, that's what it is, isn't it?
5: Yeah.
4: So why wouldn't it be... So whether or not you can arrest your way out of this situation is a complete different story, but surely just make it illegal to buy illegal cigarettes.
5: Hmm.
4: Put a bigger penalty. Like, why wouldn't you make a big penalty for anyone to go into a illegal tobacco shop and buy illegal cigarettes if it's illegal?
5: Good question.
4: Why wouldn't you do that?
5: Yeah.
6: Courts are already...
5: Yeah.
4: Don't send them to court. Do an on-the-spot fine like a speeding fine.
5: Yeah.
6: Yep.
5: Good suggestion.
6: Yeah, I mean, it has to
4: it's
6: be
4: just
6: combative.
4: Crazy. It's costing us billions and billions of dollars and we don't do anything
5: about it. Yeah.
4: Anyway.
6: Yeah, mind-boggling.
4: Strange.
6: Brian Johnson, AC/DC lead singer.
5: Yeah.
6: We know how he sounds in AC/DC. Right, so very raspy, gravelly. But he didn't always sound like that. In fact, before he joined AC/DC, he'd been in a few bands. One of them was called Geordie, and they actually sang more like cabaret-style covers of like of Hair and things like that. This is them singing one of their songs. And all I ever got from my
5: troubles was rejection. Wow.
6: Sounds like Tom Jones. Different. That's why I sing you
5: us more than that's I incredible.
6: Do. He sounds great, but... It's funny how, you know, they didn't utilise any of that in AC/DC. They just went full gravel. I wonder what it's done to his vocal cords. I don't know if he'd ever be able to sing like that again. But apparently Bon, the first time they'd heard of Brian was before Bon died, the band, and it was from Bon. He saw him at a gig and liked him and said he was a really good singer.
5: Yeah, right.
6: Said he sounded a bit like Little Richard and he was, you know, rah-rah. Yeah. And then obviously after he died, they went, well, at least we know we'd have his blessing because... He enjoyed him, thought he was a good performer. But there you go, that's what he sounded like before.
5: Just quickly, mine is, I was reading about Paris Hilton over the weekend.
6: Oh!
4: And
5: to this day, it is still my favourite name, Paris Hilton.
6: Mm.
5: I mean, Mum and Dad, they could have called her Las Vegas Hilton or Chicago Hilton or South Road Hilton would have been my favourite, as we've discussed before.
6: Yeah.
5: But anyway, they went with Paris, which I think is quite funny.
6: Yeah.
5: But there's a very serious side to this story. You might know this, Loz. I didn't. Found out over the weekend that... As a teenager, she was a very troubled kid and very, very naughty and rebellious. And her parents, her super wealthy parents, sent her away to almost like a reform school in Utah.
6: Yeah.
5: Where she has ever since campaigned to close this joint down because they abused them so badly.
6: Yeah.
5: It's finally
4: what do you
5: happened.
4: Mean abuse?
5: In all sorts of ways. They gave kids drugs to sedate them, and I think there was sexual abuse. There were all sorts of things that went on that she's exposed, and she's campaigned for years, and it fell on debt. No one would listen to her, and she's finally had it closed down, so she's had
6: that's
5: a win,
6: awesome.
5: And she's very, very happy about it. And she was there over the weekend sort of talking about it. But, yeah, really, really sad when you actually read about it.
4: Yeah,
6: they
4: terrible.
6: Kidnapped the kids in the middle of the night, took them out of their beds, blindfolded them.
5: And she tried to tell people, and no one would listen.
6: Crazy.
4: Because they're troubled kids.
6: Because they're troubled kids, and that's how the people running the school knew they'd get away with it.
5: That's right.
6: No one believed these kids, no matter what they said. Yeah. So
5: that's what I learned over the week.
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1: It's
2: Tuesday, July 21. Good morning, I'm Sean Maynard. A Para Hills West man will face court over a serious load restraint incident on Adelaide's north-south motorway earlier this month. Police alleging the 38-year-old was using a mobile phone and not wearing a seatbelt when two 15-ton concrete panels fell from his truck. He was reported for multiple offences. A major new housing estate's on the way in our south, with developers buying a coastal site at Hallett Cove in a $45 million deal. The approved project to deliver almost 170 new homes, and developers calling it a rare opportunity in one of Adelaide's most sought-after coastal suburbs. Britain's new Prime Minister says his generation of politicians needs to raise their game.
16: Britain needs to show the world that we can regain our stability once again, and that is our challenge.
2: That's Andy Burnham speaking outside number 10 Downing Street a short time ago there. He's the UK's 7th PM in a decade.
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0: Triple M Adelaide. Sport.
2: Well, the Crows have lost key forward Darcy Fogarty for the next 3 weeks after his tribunal appeal was unsuccessful. Fogarty's suspension stems from an incident that left Sydney's Harry Cunningham concussed in Adelaide's win on Friday night. Now, Tex Walker expected to come straight in for the informed goal kicker. Ken's the man for Tassie as the Devils confirm Ken Hinckley as their inaugural AFL coach on a 5-year deal starting later this year.
17: Yeah, of course, I'm incredibly excited and the opportunity to be the inaugural coach of a start-up football club, which is not just a football club, it's a football state, and it's a passionate football state, and I can't wait to make sure we lead the charge in telling the passion of this football state and bring it to life on the national scene.
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2: Partly cloudy and 17 in Adelaide today, showers and 15 tomorrow, a shower or two on Thursday and 14. 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
26: We've got to talk to Sammy about some of these openers.
0: Laura O'Callaghan. 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
27: Hello everyone, Tuesday morning action-packed show coming up. How are you all?
25: Good, very thanks, good. Dits. I think we've got to speak to Sammy about some of those openers, Loz.
26: I know, they're very... Well, they're out of context.
25: Finest export a couple of times there.
26: Yes, yep. That one is getting a throttling, a thrashing. I'm not Paracombe's finest export.
25: How did the Cooper guy? Has he been...
26: He was on the text line the other day. Sorry, Jason, I don't use Facebook anymore, so I can't accept your friend request, but he wants... What did he say? He wants us to clear up.
25: 3 years ago.
26: No.
25: 5 years ago. You burnt him. He's... What, just because he's more popular than you out of...
26: Yeah, that's right.
25: That's right.
26: What did he want us to clear up? He doesn't work for Coopers anymore, or he knows he's got his own...
25: He's over the Cooperage, isn't he?
26: Cooperage, yeah.
25: Yeah.
26: Jason Coopers. I don't know exactly.
27: You went on to say you think he's famous out of Paracombe as well. Well, then you think he might not even be from Paracombe.
26: No, he drank at the Inglewood. I reckon he wasn't actually born in Paracombe. But he was from the general vibe of the area. But no, it has to be someone from Paracombe.
25: So that means you are then, definitely.
26: Some of the people haven't left. That's why they're not exports.
27: You are the finest export.
28: Rumour confirmed.
27: Rumour confirmed.
26: That is a really sad stat.
25: You could win $500.
26: Rumour... This is getting a bit confusing.
27: Wouldn't be the first time that was an inside job. Tex Walker to join us later this morning. Now, we can ask him all about the Darcy Fogarty tribunal hearing last night, the appeal that didn't go well.
26: Yeah. I've got
27: Limo's joining us. Yeah.
26: Very quickly, my nephew Finn had his first day of proper reception yesterday.
27: Yeah.
26: And, you know, a bit nervous. I think Mum and Dad might have been more nervous than him. He's kind of a little barreler, just a nugget, gets through everything. When Josie went to pick him up, he was playing footy with his new friend and he was being Big Taxi Walker. He thinks his name's Taxi.
27: Taxi.
25: Taxi.
3: Oh,
26: and then
3: so
26: his friend was the Fog and they were playing and kicking. And he's got a decent leg on him.
27: Fog and Taxi.
26: Yeah, Taxi. Big Taxi. Driving the team, getting them, man.
25: He'll be keen to go to school for at least another day.
26: He's very excited to be Big Taxi again today. How good's footy?
4: It's rooted to loss. Big show on the way. It's 9 degrees in the city at the moment. A partly cloudy top of 17 coming up for you Tuesday. You're on Triple M. Good morning, Adelaide.

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4: Overnight news.
5: Oh, the Iran war's sort of flaring along again, and probably petrol prices are going to be bad in the next few weeks, unfortunately. That's not good news
6: for
5: anyone.
6: Rainbow Man gets here.
5: Yeah, and then we have to go for a drive to fill up.
7: Get a subscription.
5: Yep, and see what happens. But what might be good news out of the Iran war is that Qantas and Virgin are doing a cheap flight deal from December 1 to Feb 28. So if you want to fly around and get some cheap flights, they're saying $49 and $99 flights. Obviously, there's only certain routes you can book into, but...
7: Yeah, you've got to go Bundaberg via Lincoln via...
5: Yeah, they look like
7: to get to Cairns.
5: Pretty good, but yeah, you might not get where you want to get to. You might have to go somewhere different for cheapie.
7: Sometimes you just do see a flight and go, yeah, why not spend a weekend in the Townsville.
5: Shoot over to Melbourne.
7: Yeah.
5: Head up to Gold Coast, back out to Kangaroo
7: and
5: Island.
7: They're the best trips too, those random ones that you don't... And then you meet the random people at the pub who are hilarious, you know, and then you have a great time. Sometimes when you overthink it,
5: one of the biggest, best holidays I've ever done is when you remember when the frequent flyer points you go around Australia. This would have been before your time, Loz. You could use your frequent flyer points with, might have been bloody TAA or something back then, but you could go around Australia with for 30,000 points and just, you're allowed to stop at every city.
7: Yeah.
5: Had the best holiday. Oh. It's made Waker. It was awesome.
6: What about, do you remember the day they used to do mystery flights?
7: Mm.
5: Oh, yes.
6: That's a brave thing to do. Roll over the airport. Don't know where we're going, but we've paid. Yeah, we're getting on a plane.
5: Yeah, do you pack shorts or do you pack your cardigan?
6: They don't do that anymore, do they?
7: But no. They should bring that back.
6: Mystery flights.
5: Yeah, I reckon that's got some legs. Some people would do that.
7: Apparently there's, talk about mystery flight, apparently there's a desk in, I don't know if this is a myth, but in Austria, for Americans who thought they were flying to Australia, there's a specific section of the airport you can go to.
5: Yeah, well, the boys that have gone on a bit of a mystery flight or mystery boat trip from Adelaide over to KI, that's in a bit of a protest because of the cost of the SeaLink ferries, but they've basically put about 8 or 10 44-gallon drums together. They've put a bit of a deck on top. They've put a toilet on top. They've got a steering wheel. And they've got a Weber. And they're crossing it's bloody dangerous down there. Backstairs passage. It gets really rough, but I think they're just about there now. And I've had some pretty good weather. I think they
8: Alex
5: might have had
8: Craig
5: a look.
8: Alex Craig taking his dunny to KI on a self-built barge.
9: Come on!
8: What began as a joking dare between friends quickly turned into a useful idea.
10: Yeah, sort of like a joke between mates, and then it sort of snowballed. And yeah, I'm not one to like back down from a dare.
7: This is the kind of thing people overseas see of us, by the way. Yeah. This will be on Lad Bible. And they go, oh, that's just Australian. And look, it is actually who we are, probably at our essence in a very true sense. But I'm worried about them because this boat does not look safe. It's very
5: it
7: top heavy.
5: Doesn't look like they're going to make it.
6: They wouldn't get me on it.
7: You can't. I wouldn't be able to stay up in a kayak on that water, let alone one that was 6 foot high.
5: Imagine if you're doing it on the toilet and you've gone over.
7: Nah. Well, hopefully we can try and talk to them.
5: Hey, Loz, tell us about the, is it quadruplets?
7: First naturally conceived quadruplets in a long time in Brisbane. They've had four babies. So they've already got four kids.
5: Yeah.
7: And I just find it fascinating. I just find it. So they're identical, these ones. Sorry. So it's not the first quadruplets, but identical. So that, I think that means one egg and four sperm have split into four individual people. So it's identical.
5: Wow.
7: I don't know whether it's four sperm or...
6: Isn't it the reverse? Doesn't the egg split... Like, when you have twins, doesn't it mean the egg is split? I'm just thinking on the runny. I don't know.
7: No, you two keep talking. I'm just going to get the...
6: Because I think you'd need four different...
5: I don't know, but having four new kids...
6: Embryos.
5: A handful when you've already got four. Yeah. What sort of car you're driving? Yeah. Crikey, you need a bus.
6: Yeah. You get hell of a shock. That's all I know.
5: I know people have had triplets and...
7: Grumpy old man.
5: Johnny Reid.
7: Yeah, that's right.
6: Back in the day when you had hand-washed nappies.
5: Yeah. Worked full-time,
6: yeah.
5: Coached South Adelaide League side on top of working full-time, and then had to come home and hang out some ridiculous amount of nappies on the clothesline after tea every day.
7: What's his wife's name?
5: Di.
7: Di's probably you know, people have war flashbacks. She probably wakes up in the middle of the night, ah!
6: I always think about, even when you just meet twins, right? I always think, when you've had a baby, everyone knows, trying to get to sleep, baby wakes up, you know, imagine you, one wakes up, get them to, you know, feed them, get them back, then the other one goes, and it just keeps going and going. You think, my God, how do you get through that? Then talk about triplets, then talk about quadruplets. You would never ever sleep, surely.
7: No.
6: Like, it was just,
5: no,
6: it's just a grind. As you know, when one baby wakes you up every night of its life, it's hard yakka.
7: Oh.
5: Hopefully they cry each other to sleep. Just shut the door.
6: Yeah.
7: Happens when a single egg is fertilized by a single sperm forming one embryo that divides twice, three times, four times during early development.
5: So one sperm, one egg.
7: And they split and create four humans with identical DNA.
6: Incredible.
7: Which is wild. It seems like magic sometimes.
5: Yeah. Speaking of wild, Barnaby Joyce was doing another interview yesterday, probably just talking about One Nation and bits and pieces, and he went slightly rogue.
1: You're defending your leader, but are you really comfortable with where she is taking you?
3: I think... Sit down! Sorry. It's a dog. I think that it's...
7: What a gift he has given us.
5: You've got to watch this face of his.
7: I've never seen a man so red before. He's a beetroot and he...
5: Looks like he's been at the pub for about 2 or 3 hours.
7: He looks like he's been on the Pinos on the porch. And he's sitting there, and the dog, I don't know what the dog is doing, but it better be maiming someone because...
5: He thinks his owner's about to have a heart attack.
7: Yeah, sniffing around. But our sound man has taken this grab and just gone, had fun with it.

0: Shivers.
1: Have we got more?
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0: Yes.
3: Oh,
0: he hasn't got enough.
2: He's gone one last one. Nice. This one's for the kids.
0: Right.
4: Sorry, Barnaby's greatest hits. Sammy Morrison.
0: Is our Sandman on the gummy bear? Yeah.
3: He's having fun this morning, let's say that. It's Rude, it's a Loz, Triple M.
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7: 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That's the latest traffic on Adelaide's 104.7 Triple M.
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26: You'll have to blow your nose in the shower without it looking into your hand. It's bloody.
25: Yeah,
26: nah. It's no good.
25: Of course you can. Washes straight down. You can do all sorts of things in the shower.
26: Oh, God.
25: It's a free-for-all in the chair.
26: Then you got to wash it off
27: nothing
26: in the water.
27: Nothing gives me a bigger ick than hearing someone do that. You know when you're in the lounge and you hear someone shout?
26: Nah.
27: When you hear them, wah, wah, like making all those noises.
25: You should be able to hear them.
27: Nah, you can. I don't live in a mansion.
25: The door's closed.
27: Nah, my house, you can hear everything. You can hear people weeing and all sorts. Anyway, okay. It's all thanks to Ream. Yeah. Sorry, Ream.
25: Right. Thanks, guys.
27: Ream.
25: Ream will wash it all away.
27: Yeah, that's right.
26: Blow your nose.
27: Like it never happened.
26: Hot water will melt it.
3: Rooditz and Loz. All thanks to those guys. You are waking up.
27: Not listening to this.
3: On Dribble M. Good morning, Adelaide.

0: Has the fog been cleared, or will his three-match ban remain in place after the Crows headed to the tribunal last night? We'll cover that and more in Triple M's Overnight Sport in 5 minutes. Right now, it's Rooted to Loz.
1: I don't know if we have job satisfaction with our job here. I enjoy it. I usually leave in a good mood from Triple M, but I saw a couple of guys cruising down the street with two blowers this morning. And
2: what
1: cleaning
2: time?
1: 5 o'clock.
2: They're making a bit of noise, aren't they?
1: Yeah, going past the Quest. That's the first thing I thought of, waking up the people in the Quest Hotel. But they did cruise past pretty quickly, and a job needs to be done, so I guess they have to do it. But there are some jobs that I could see myself doing, and blowing. I love blowing around the house. My wife hates me doing it because, you know, if she's got clothes on the clothesline or something, some things tend to fly up which she gets a bit stroppy about.
2: But clothes again.
1: I love blowing around the house.
3: Blow backing.
1: And the other job I love, I do love mowing lawns.
3: Yeah.
1: Job satisfaction. Could you, is there jobs that you could see yourself doing that, or you don't know it, Dits?
2: I've got an artificial lawn. But I did. I'm with you. I used to find it quite therapeutic.
1: Yeah, I think it's therapeutic.
2: Mm. Out there on your own, away from everything, and just do your own thing, own thoughts in your head. Maybe even listen to the footy or the races or something in your ears as you're doing it.
1: Yeah.
3: I think there's something, and I'm going to use a really wanky word here, but ephemeral about radio in that even at the end of a good ephemeral, it's fleeting.
0: It's never going to fly.
3: No, sorry, sorry.
1: Wow. Fly on Triple M. What does it mean?
3: It's fleeting. So you can have a good survey result, you can have a great show, and then it's like it's never enough. Do you know what I mean? You've got to keep going. You've just got to. It's probably a bit like footy, like you win two grand finals and then you're still chasing the dragon.
1: Yeah.
3: Whereas when you when you have a job where you go in, you clean windows and then the windows are clean. Mm. You know what I mean? And the next time you clean them, it's because they get dirty again, not because you've got to chase this quest.
2: See, this is relatable. I like the word fleeting. A man once said to me many, many years ago, he said, success is fleeting.
3: It is.
2: And I thought about it long and hard, and it's true. You win something or something major, all you wanted to do was win that. And then once you win it, 5 minutes later you go, right, was that it?
3: It doesn't
2: and
3: feel
2: it's actually
3: like
2: when you're unsuccessful that it lingers and it lasts a long, long time, like the windows are really dirty.
3: Yeah.
2: And you look at them and go, that's horrible. And yet once you've cleaned them, it doesn't last very long.
3: No.
2: It's fleeting.
3: It is fleeting.
2: I can really relate to this. This is getting very deep, isn't it?
3: But I think that having a job where it's a simple task of I've got to go out and I'm going to clean the windows and the next time I clean them, I know what I'm going to have to do, and it's a very straightforward. Whereas when you're on a quest to like win a rating sing or win a tennis tournament, it's like, I don't know if I can do this. I don't know if I'm capable. Whereas you know if you're capable of cleaning. Like, you're good at it. You've trained. It's very satisfying at the end of it. You go,
1: yep,
3: that's
1: good job.
3: Beautiful.
2: Do you know what frustrates me is if I've done the dishes, I look at it and go, oh, I've just, you know, big dinner and I just cleaned up everything. And then I see Jackie grab that plate and straight away start using it again. I think, I've just bloody cleaned But it has to be used. I look at it and go, well, what a waste of time that was. Because I didn't even get a chance to look at it and go, it's all sparkling clean.
3: 100%.
2: And I worked my ass off there. And then 1 minute later, I now have dessert. We're using these plates again. I go, what?
3: I get overwhelmed thinking about the fact that I have to cook dinner.
2: No, this is true.
3: Every day for the, do you know what I mean? Like, it'll never end. Like,
2: that's right.
3: You've got to keep coming up with these dinners.
1: Life.
3: I know it's part of life, but it's like, really? Every day, over and over and back to the supermarket and then put the dishwasher and all this stuff.
2: When do we get to enjoy the fact that we just did a really, really good big dinner?
3: You've got to find joy in those moments.
2: And then as soon as you
1: enjoy
2: fleeting,
1: doing the dishes.
3: Yeah, you've got to find joy in the dishes.
2: Word fleeting again. As soon as that dinner's done, then you think, so what am I cooking tomorrow?
3: You've got to find a way. And the happiest people you'll ever meet are the ones who don't have fancy jobs. They are the ones that are smiling at the mechanics. They're the guy, the cleaner, the janitor,
1: the most
3: laughing,
1: of every moment.
2: Yeah.
3: Who's joyful in those little moments.
1: All right. You can come and clean my toilet today.
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19: 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Traffic lights playing up Blair Athol Grand Junction Road near Prospect Road. 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That's the latest traffic on Adelaide's 104.7 Triple M.
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21: More
20: morning, I'm Sean Maynard. Well, South Australians now have a new one-stop shop for bird flu info. The state government launching the website at birdflu.sa.gov.au as aerial surveillance expands in other high-risk areas to monitor the spread of H5 bird flu, ask out.
21: There are no new additional cases to bird flu. We still see the number at 17 cases nationally, of which 5 have been in the state of South Australia.
20: Premier there, Border Force officers have seized more than 2,000 tonnes of illicit tobacco in the past financial year. News Corp reporting they also uncovered over 13 million illegal vaping products. Donald Trump says Iran will pay many times over every time the country kills an American soldier. 2 US soldiers have been killed in Jordan in the past week. One of South Australia's last surviving World War II veterans has died, with decorated airman Raymond Merrill passing away at 103. The Port Augusta-born hero flew dozens of missions with the RAAF and was recognised for bravery that helped save both his aircraft and crew during the war. Give me fuel! Checking Triple M Fuel Watch Unleaded, sitting at around $1.70 a litre this morning. Diesel averaging about $2.09 a litre.
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20: Partly cloudy and 17 in Adelaide today, showers and 15 tomorrow, a shower or two on Thursday and 14. 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
2: Adelaide Crow Darcy Fogarty will miss the next 3 games against Collingwood, Essendon and Richmond after failing to overturn his suspension at the tribunal. This was for the tackle on Sydney defender Harry Cunningham. Now, his teammate Tex Walker commented on 7 News last night.
24: Tall forward, you get told you need to play with the presence and, you know, insert yourself on the game. And I know there was no intention, no malice in that tackle. So you stand here as a player quite confused.
1: There's an intention to hurt him. He just didn't mean to smack him in the jaw. I think that's probably fair. He was trying to smack him in the chest.
2: Yeah. Richmond's push to recruit Port Adelaide superstar Zach Butters has intensified with reports the Tigers are willing to pay up big and use the top draft pick as well.
1: Well, they're now bottom on the ladder because Essendon had a win on the weekend, so I'm sure Port would like pick one.
2: Yeah. Now, big news yesterday. Ken Hinckley, former Port coach, is officially Tasmania's first AFL coach. Now, speaking of Zach Butters, they need to recruit some players, and Ken has thrown out an open invitation.
25: No, I haven't told Zach to wait his decision out a year, so, but if you're listening, Zach, maybe put your decision off for a year.
1: I reckon one of his big, you know, pluses is his ability to recruit players and retain players. So that's one of his big jobs he's going to have to do. Because he was at Gold Coast and they got Gary Ablett up there. So, you know, they'll be trying to get some gun players down there and they need them.
2: It will actually be fascinating to see which players go down. I mean, Fremantle's Alex Pearce has already been mentioned. Captain of Fremantle. So
1: Tom Green from the
2: Giants. It'll be interesting to see who makes the move.
1: Yeah, well, they've got this is a different thing to what happened at the Gold Coast or GWS or Adelaide or Port. They've got $5 million extra outside the salary cap to go and get marquee players.
2: Okay.
1: It's a lot of money.
2: Yeah. Port Adelaide's women will officially unveil their new AFLW club rooms at Alberton today, so good luck to them.
1: It looks good down there.
2: And Adelaide United has signed former Brisbane winger Jacob Brissetti on a 3-year deal.
1: He's a good player.
2: I couldn't even tell you. I'm sorry. I'm not trying to pretend.
1: Well, he could have pretended.
2: No, he's a ripper. On the wing.
1: Be a good player.
2: Dashes up and down.
1: Good pickup.
20: 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Sweat.

0: Just an hour away from playing one of our favourite games, the Heaps Good Quiz, where you'll have your next chance to head along to our Heaps Good Quiz night next Wednesday. 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
4: 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I'm Anthony Lehman.
5: Oh, good morning, Lemo.
6: Oh, good morning, team. Lovely to be with you. And can I just say, I've been listening for the last 40 minutes.
7: Oh, no. Why would you do that?
6: That Barnaby, it's been good. Loz, it's good gear. I love listening to you guys. That Barnaby Joyce audio is some of the best I've ever heard in my... Can we revisit Barnaby Joyce on A Current Affair? Oh, sorry, on the 7:30 report. 7:30. Losing his mind.
8: You're defending your leader, but are you really comfortable with where she is taking you?
9: I think... Sit down! Sorry, it's a dog. I think that is...
6: It's just too good.
7: Oh,
6: and,
7: no.
6: then Sam, the brilliant audio engineer here, put it into Who Let the Dogs Out. Let's have a quick listen to that.
10: Who let the dogs out?
9: Who? Sit down!
10: Who let the dogs out?
9: Sorry, it's a dog.
6: Anyway, I had a chat to Sam. Did you know that Barnaby Joyce had a short-lived acting career? Did you guys hear about this?
5: No.
6: We've managed to find the audio. Have a listen.
11: You want answers? I think I'm entitled.
12: You want answers?
11: I want the truth. You can't handle the truth.
9: Sit down.
5: Barnaby.
6: Oh, but
5: the best of Barnaby's going to be good, isn't it, when he finishes up?
6: I did a gig earlier this year where Pauline Hanson was campaigning in the area. I was at the Sorrento Sharks Football Club, right? Pauline Hanson walked into the room while I was on stage performing, and they said she might turn up. She came in, and I said, as a joke, Barnaby Joyce was

0: meant to be here as well, but he heard there was a happy hour up at the local club. If you want to talk to him later, he'll be laying on the pavement.
1: Don't go down.
0: Anyway, Pauline, who I was worried whether she'd laugh, she laughed out loud at that, so I'm not sure.
1: Was that when he was...
2: part of One Nation?
1: Yeah.
0: Yeah, this is just back in April.
2: What's that old saying? It's funny because it's true.
0: It's funny because it's true. Talk about crazy leaders. Did you see yesterday, after Spain won the World Cup, Donald Trump not getting off the podium?
3: Yeah, he lingered, didn't he?
0: He lingered for two, and he's done it before. Can you remember he did it when Chelsea Football Club won the Club World Cup? He did it with Chelsea as well. Yeah. Wouldn't get off the podium.
3: Yeah.
0: He looked like a bloke who'd walked out of an old folks' home and didn't quite know where he was.
1: Hates the spotlight, doesn't he?
0: He was just standing there going, did I just win the World Cup? Did I just win? Am I a footballer?
1: I could have.
0: Oh, my God.
2: I did it.
1: I might have.
2: Tell me.
0: Amazing stuff. Now, how about... Did you watch a lot of soccer? The argy-bargy in this final went to another level, didn't it? It was quite extraordinary.
3: Yeah, the Argentinians weren't nice afterwards.
0: No, and there were post-match punch-ons. I mean, we see it in footy a fair bit, you know, there's a bit of argy-bargy in the footy. I'll tell you where you don't see it, and that's in golf.
3: Yeah.
0: A very gentlemanly, polite sport. Well, on the weekend at the British Open, Bryson DeChambeau annoyed some of the other players by... Well, cheating, really. He stood on some grass to improve his backswing and was penalised two strokes. Rory McIlroy was asked about it. This is golf's version of losing your mind, right? Have a listen to Rory McIlroy.
4: Pretend to be up here and defend Bryson. I'm not particularly fond of him. I think a lot of it's performative. I think a lot of it's for attention to... hold the tournament hostage like that and have all of us, volunteers, players, everyone waiting on him to depart. I didn't feel like it was a great look.
1: Oh, good sledge.
2: Goosebumps. Mm.
0: That is the version of a golfer absolutely losing their mind.
3: Well, Bryson threatened to not play, didn't he? And that was Rory's response.
0: Yeah, he said he threatened to not go on. He does seem to be a little bit of a flog, Bryson DeChambeau.
2: I'm not particularly fond of him. That's
0: oh, really sunk the boots in there.
2: Oh, my God.
0: David Fleming played with Bryson DeChambeau at LIV Golf, and he was so excited. He played 18 holes with him. And I said, how was it? And he said two words to me. He said that was when he got a birdie, and Bryson DeChambeau goes, good shot. For the whole day.
3: Good on you, Lemo.
0: So, all right, good on you, team.
5: Thanks, Lemo. It's Reid, it's a Loz, Triple M.
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1: 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You can do that right now. 1-3-3-5-3. We need a guy and a girl on the line to answer some simple questions. 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
5: Yeah, one of the easiest ways to make quick cash. 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

0: Big Hour on the way with Rude. It's a Loz. Tex Walker joins us live in the studio to tell us how he really feels about his teammate Darcy Fogarty copping that three-match ban. That and more on the way after 7 o'clock.
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3: Well, let's head to Manham, beautiful spot on the Murray River. G'day, Chris.
4: How are you going?
3: Good, going to be a good day today, Chris, isn't it?
4: Hopefully.
3: Not your birthday. You got to be up and about.
4: Yeah, I got to go to work, though.
3: That's all right.
5: You doing anything else for your birthday?
4: No, not too much.
5: Well, if you win some probably cash, you could, you know, go out for dinner or something.
4: Yeah, I might do that.
3: Well, head to the Pretoria.
4: Yeah. No, I'm more of the Manham Club.
3: Oh, yeah, Manham Club sort of guy.
5: Well, you're spoilt for choice
2: Where's
5: in Manham.
2: Where's the Debbie Downer sound effect? We want to cheer you up, mate.
5: You are taking on Victoria, not the state of Victoria, but you're taking on Victoria. G'day, Victoria.
6: Hi, guys. How are we going?
3: Very good, thank you.
5: If you want some cash, Victoria, what would you do with it?
6: Oh, you know what? I'm going to treat myself. I need a massage. I need to get my hair done. Oh, I want my nails done. I want to go out for dinner too. I want it all.
2: Right. Yeah. We're not giving you two grand.
3: All right, let's go. You got your lifelines if you need, guys. Chris, you get Ditsara, and Victoria, you've got Loz. Here we go. Question number one, which gender is more likely to book a holiday?
4: Chris.
6: Victoria.
5: Yes, Chris.
4: Female.
0: Yeah. Yep, nearly 70% of all travel bookings 70%? Are accounted for by women.
5: Wow. Yeah, big number.
3: That's good. Righto, Loza.
2: How many strings does a standard bass guitar have?
4: Chris.
5: Oh, Chris.
6: Victoria.
5: Yes, Chris.
4: 4.
5: There you go. 2-0. Come on, Victoria.
3: You're perked up now,
5: right,
3: Chris.
5: Right, this is for you. This is for you, Victoria. Question 3. Name one of the Jennifers Ben Affleck's been married to.
6: Victoria.
5: Yes, Chris. Victoria.
6: Oh my god, the pressure. What, J-Lo?
2: Yeah.
3: Oh.
2: Jennifer Lopez.
5: Jennifer Lopez, right. 2-1. Yeah. Right, Victoria, back in the game. Come on.
3: What colour is Pac-Man?
4: Chris.
5: Yes, Chris, for the win.
4: Yellow.
3: He sure is, and Chris got the jockey. Look at the Manham Club.
5: Yeah. Oh. There you go, mate. Spend $250 tonight on your birthday.
3: Happy birthday.
4: Awesome. Thanks, guys.
3: Good on you, mate. Have a good day.
5: There you go.
3: He's just a cruiser, Loz. He's a cruiser.
2: I felt a sadness there. I just want to make sure he knows. Have a good day, mate.
3: That's right.
2: Happy birthday.
0: Right. It's going to be okay.
3: Have a good day.
0: It's Rude.
3: He'll have a good day.
0: Tex Walker to join us in a couple of minutes. Don't go anywhere. Triple M.
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27: Good morning, I'm Sean Maynard. A truck driver's been reported following a big crash on the north-south motorway at Bolivar. Police alleging two concrete slabs fell from the vehicle, injuring three people, including a pedestrian taken to hospital. The 38-year-old Para Hills West man will be summoned to appear in court. More homes are coming to Hallett Cove. Developers snapping up a 12-hectare coastal site worth around $45 million. Plans are already approved for 169 blocks. Israel isn't happy with Labour's draft position on Palestine and settler violence in the West Bank. The Israeli embassy reckons Labour's draft policy platform places insufficient attention on the decisions of Hamas and the Palestinian leadership. The new British PM says he's acutely conscious of how many PMs the country's been through over the last decade.
28: The seventh Prime Minister since 2016, making this a moment for reflection.
27: Andy Murnham there, speaking outside number 10 Downing Street after accepting the King's invitation to form a government.
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27: A blow for Adelaide ahead of Thursday night's clash with Collingwood, with Darcy Fogarty's three-game striking ban upheld at the AFL Tribunal. Fogarty will now miss the Pies, Bombers and Tigers clashes. Dex Walker set to return on Thursday night. He's just one straight boot away from 700 goals, but says he's more interested in getting Adelaide where it wants to go.
1: It's something individual, and we play in a team sport, and we've got such a big prize to, you know, keep our eye on for the end of the year. The ultimate goal is to win the premiership, and that's what I'm here to do.
27: It's on Seven. The race for Port Adelaide gun, Zach Butters, appears to be heating up. Richmond holding the number one draft pick and reportedly the biggest financial offer on the table at the moment. Butters, who's aiming to make it back by the end of the season, says he won't be departing through the draft if he decides to go home to Victoria.
2: The census is coming this August. You'll get instructions soon on what to do. In the census, every answer matters. Authorised by the Australian Bureau of Statistics, Canberra.
27: Partly cloudy and 17 in Adelaide today. Showers and 15 tomorrow. A shower or two on Thursday and 14. And listening to us all these years is finally going to pay off with Triple M's Stripped Sessions. 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
15: Hello, it is Tuesday morning. There is so much happening in this area. In the room, we've got a big police rumour for you.
21: Really?
15: Something about our police force.
6: Ooh, good, bad, ugly, what?
15: Depends which way you look at it.
21: Okay.
15: Could be good, could be bad.
21: Yeah, get your washing done today, last dry day, and then I reckon we've got a week of little bits of annoying rain. So make the most of today, everybody.
15: All right. And heaps good quiz coming up as well about everything South Australia and Adelaide. And Tex is here. Tex has come walking in. How are you, mate?
25: Well,
15: how's
25: good,
15: the body?
25: Chris, yep, very good.
21: Better be good for 3 weeks.
25: 3 weeks.
6: It's one of the only professions where you're allowed to say you've got a good body. You know what I mean? Without sounding like you're bragging.
15: Is it in good shape? Anyway, we'll find out more with Tex.
25: You're not allowed to say you've got a bad body anymore, are you?
15: No.
25: You're in big trouble.
15: Mm.
0: Yep, Tex Walker joining us live in the
21: swear
0: studio. Well, thanks to Centurion Steel. It's 9 degrees in the city with a partly cloudy top of 17 on the way for you Tuesday. You are on Triple M with Rory Dits and Loz. Good morning.

0: 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So if you know every drum beat and every guitar riff on the M's, you could win cash while you work. Our strip sessions are back from 9 o'clock this morning.
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2: Morning, Dits, Loz.
4: G'day. Rupert. Joining us every Tuesday morning right here on Triple M. So many things to talk about this morning. First of all, though, you're sitting on 699 goals. Are you ready to go?
2: To play?
4: Yeah,
2: I'm ready to go.
4: And kick your 700th?
2: Yeah. If the chance comes, mate.
4: If the chance. We had last week. Kick it to me. Oh, it was. Hey, and then you miss from the goal
3: here
4: square.
3: Here if you need. Yeah, Sharon Strzelecki.
2: Loz, you use them like corner, don't buy into his bullshit.
3: Nah, you got to laugh, Tex.
2: Yeah. Nah, looking forward to it. It's going to be an absolute cracker on Thursday night. We get to play prime time again against a team that's playing some really good footy. So looking forward to playing against Collingwood.
5: They've won five in a row, haven't they?
2: They have, yep. Yep, five in a row. So we're going to have to try and stop the little master. Their offense is pretty good.
5: The little master, Nick Dacos.
2: Yes. We're looking forward to it. Had a good session yesterday. Have a little run around tomorrow, and all systems go on Thursday.
5: Were you sitting on the couch watching the Crows on Friday, and were you proud of their digging in the last quarter?
2: Sitting, standing up, punching the air, punching the couch, up, down.
5: It was a good fight back in the last quarter, wasn't it?
2: It was very good. I thought we played really well at the start of the game, and then as good sides do in sort of finals-type games, Roo, they get a run on. That's just what happens, and I thought our backs stood up immensely well against all the inside 50s that they created, and I just thought we took our opportunities a little bit more in the last quarter than they did, so a few of the boys ahead of the ball, Fogg was outstanding. Filthy was outstanding, and the backs as well. So, yeah, very good game all round, Ditch.
4: Would you say a bit of a defining game? Obviously, they're second on the ladder, playing them in Sydney. Does it mean a bit for what's got to happen in the next few
2: weeks? I think it's always good to win away from home. I wouldn't say defining. We love getting on the road as a group because it always odds against you when you play away from home. And we've been building a little bit. Probably we had a little blip in the journey when we played your boys in the showdown. But since the bye, we've just continued to build on our game and getting better each week. So we just want it to continue like that.
5: Yeah, you've certainly beaten some good sides. Darcy Fogarty has been on fire, and we know he's out for 3 weeks. What do you think got Fog into a bit of form? Is it a bit of fitness? I know he had both big toes operated separately in the pre-season and couldn't run around much, but is it just getting a bit of fitness and getting the main thing?
2: Yeah, a bit of that. Well? Bit of that. We know how good Fog can be, and when you have a limited pre-season, you do chase your tail a little bit, and I think he's now been able to get his body into the condition that allows him to play consistent AFL footy, and we've been able to see what he's been doing, you know, the last sort of 4, 6, 8 weeks. So, yeah, unfortunate for Fog, probably gives him a little spell on the body and set him up for the back end of the year.
5: But a lot of guys had personal best years this year, but Luke Nankervis's last month has been outstanding, and now
2: Justice.
5: He's an absolute regular in the side. What's his nickname?
2: It's his middle name, Justice. Luke
5: Is
2: Justice
5: really?
2: Nankervis. That's what I call him. Run?
3: Yeah. Is that his real middle name?
2: Justice.
3: What's his brother's middle name? Danger? That's incredible.
2: Right? It is right, yeah.
5: What's that on the back?
2: I call him
5: off.
2: Justice.
5: Do you know why he's been called Justice?
2: No. I'll report back to you. he's a great kid. It's funny. I reckon a few weeks ago the club put up a photo of the class of 2021, and it was him, Zach Taylor, Solly and Rash. Remember that big Jedi, the rat's tail?
5: Yeah,
2: and he was skinny as he had spaghetti little arms, and as much as they haven't got too much bigger, but he's taking his game to another level, and he's building nicely. He's becoming a really consistent AFL footballer, which all of us are beneficial of.
5: Yeah, no, he's going very, very well. Won the meat tray on Fox Footy after the game. I wonder how he got that.
2: Did he?
5: Yeah, how do you get that? And he's carried on the carry-on luggage under the plane, do you?
2: Well, I've never had to worry about it.
4: All right, more with Tex Walker in just a moment.
0: All thanks to Centurion Steel. 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
8: 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Then a crash in Mylan, James Congdon Drive near Glover Avenue, also Campbelltown Gorge Road near Lower North East Road, and traffic lights playing up Blair Athol Grand Junction Road near Prospect Road. It's official. 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
3: Roo Dits and Loz here, 7:21 on this Tuesday morning. In a moment, we'll tell you how Tex Walker nearly got us thrown off air on the weekend.
4: Really?
3: Oh. Nearly got Triple M shut down.
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25: Well, are you sure about that?
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0: Adelaide's hottest segment is bigger and better in 2026, the rumour mill. $500 is up for grabs for the best rumour of the week every single week. So drop your goss now. We gave it away yesterday and we'll give it away again next Monday. The Automasters text line is open, 0488 51047. Flick them through there. We'll do that in 5 minutes.
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6: What did he do? 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
2: Yeah, not the right word to use, was it?
6: You were excited, were you?
2: Well, I got in there and Ditz, JB and Boom were all in there. We were talking off air and it was jovial and fun and laughing. Yeah. And then they went back on air and they said, come on. Oh, quickly jumped on, put the headset on, and forgot to switch my jovial brain off.
6: Can happen. So.
5: Not the first time.
2: Corey, Tex Walker, mate, how are you? How are you feeling?
8: Oh, geez, I would love to bloody swear right now, but...
2: you can if you want.
8: we'll beep
2: it out.
8: I'm feeling f***ing great at the moment.
0: Now, the thing with that is that there was no delay because it was a state game. So it was the sample, so we couldn't bleep it out, so it went live.
2: So that's my fault, is it, that someone else swore?
6: You're excited.
2: I can encourage you to do something, but it doesn't mean that...
5: Is it going to become the norm? Is it on Triple M?
2: You want to hear a bit of emotion, don't you?
5: Emotion?
2: Don't you talk? Oh, you nearly got us kicked off air too.
5: Why?
2: With what you bloody wore on Saturday.
5: With what I wore?
2: Oh, that silly jacket that you had on. Looked like you're going wood chopper.
6: What did he have on?
2: Oh, this, I don't know.
6: What colour was it?
2: It was like grey and blue.
5: It's called men's fashion.
2: You wouldn't know what men's fashion is. Yeah. It'd bit you in their face.
5: Yeah. Hey,
6: you're not wearing girls' clothes,
5: I had my lumberjack thing on.
6: Oh,
5: zip up.
6: I don't know about that.
5: Yeah, you wouldn't even have swung an axe in your life.
2: No. Have you actually ever swung an axe?
5: No, my bosses have. Over the journey.
2: My bosses have.
5: Playing Collingwood this week, Louis. Louis will be very excited.
2: He's very excited, yeah.
5: His team are coming to town.
2: Hugo and I have certainly been stirring him up. So, he's looking forward to going on Thursday night. And he actually said to Ellie, Mum, can you wear black and white stuff with me?
5: Oh,
2: he's trying to drag a few other people down with him. But, he's looking forward to it. So
5: has Nick Dacos been in touch? Are they catching up or not?
2: Don't know.
5: You don't know.
6: He doesn't know.
3: Don't know.
6: They're $1.45. He's $1.45 to win the Brownlow. He is that short.
2: So he should. Hopefully he does. Although Bont's going really well, and we've got a guy here running around in South Australia.
6: Third favourite.
2: He's absolutely flying at the moment. So it'll be a good count, that's for sure. There might be a three-way, Roo.
6: Could be. You never know.
2: What year was that? 2003.
6: Long time ago now, Texan.
2: How'd you go that night? Did you just fully send it?
6: I had a massive night. And the next night was pretty bad too. We got back to Adelaide, but let's not talk.
2: Were you the best on out of the three? Goods and Buckley? Were you the best on the night?
6: Yeah, Buckley was playing. So, that was one down.
2: You and Goodsy?
6: Yeah. Yeah, he goes pretty hard.
2: Does he?
6: He's good. Yeah.
2: Yeah. Right.
6: All right. Now, tell us a gag.
2: What was the name of the Russian gymnast with three testicles?
6: Oh no! You're going to get kicked off again.
2: Who'd you nick a bollock off?
6: Oh, Tex.
3: Yes. All right,
2: yes, Loz.
3: Yes, Tex.
6: Good luck with your game. Good luck with your 700. Knock off Collingwood and let's get in the top four.
2: I may have got that from someone in this room.
0: It's Root, it's Loz, and Tex Walker joining us as he always does on a Tuesday. Thanks to Centurion Steel. It's Triple M.
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19: 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Ongoing works continuing, Keswick South Road, 40 outbound and citybound Jepps Cross, Port Wakefield Road near White Road. 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
20: Morning, I'm Sean Maynard. Well, there's a new website to keep us all updated on the latest bird flu info. Authorities have completed more than 12,000 kilometres now of aerial surveillance as part of the state's broader response.
21: We have not yet seen any other evidence emerge of an additional case to native bird life in South Australia beyond the one that we saw on the 10th of July a little while ago down in Robe.
20: That's Premier Peter Malinauskas. Officials say there's still no detections in poultry. More than 2,000 tonnes of illicit tobacco has now been seized by Border Force in the last financial year. A spokeswoman telling News Corp that weighs the same as around 170 double-decker buses. Record crowds have again flocked to illuminate Adelaide with more than 1.6 million attendances recorded across the festival this year. The 19-day event featured more than 100 experiences, including night visions and augmented games. Give me fuel! Checking Triple M Fuel Watch. Unleaded's averaging around $1.70 a litre this morning. Look for diesel for under $2.10 a litre.
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20: Well, the Crows have lost key forward Darcy Fogarty for the next 3 weeks after his tribunal appeal was unsuccessful. His suspension stemming from an incident that left Sydney's Harry Cunningham concussed in Adelaide's win on Friday night. Tex Walker expected to come straight in for the informed goal kicker. Ken's the man for Tassie as the Devils confirm. Ken Hinckley is their inaugural AFL coach on a 5-year deal that starts later this year.
8: Yeah, of course, I'm incredibly excited and the opportunity to be the inaugural coach of a start-up football club, which is not just a football club, it's a football state, and it's a passionate football state, and I can't wait to make sure we lead the charge and tell in the passion of this football state and bring it to life.
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20: Partly cloudy and 17 in Adelaide today. Showers and 15 tomorrow. A shower or two on Thursday and 14. 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
5: 7:38 on this Tuesday morning, rumour time. Please get involved.
6: Yeah, this is the rumour that Ditch dropped yesterday.
5: Now, you might have seen last week it was announced a $60 million school to be built in Mount Barker.
6: Mm-hmm.
5: All sounds good, all sounds positive, except for the developer up there whose land has just been compulsorily acquisitioned.
25: Mm. Oh.
5: And they were going to build a heap of houses, and they said their profit on it was probably in the ballpark of about $30 million.
25: Mm.
5: So weren't even told, weren't warned.
6: Mm.
25: And is that certain? That's certain.
5: And more phone calls about it yesterday.
6: Yes.
5: And I see where it's in today's paper. But you mentioned the restaurant.
6: The restaurant, they're furious.
5: They've got a petition that thousands have signed.
6: Well, they

0: upset.
1: I think there should be a mandatory government warning if they start considering that land as a potential for acquisition. There should be like a 12-month sort of, we're thinking about this land. If you're planning on building or doing anything, maybe hold off.
2: But it's come well after the fact, though, this school, I think. Mm. So when the land was purchased a while ago,
1: maybe
2: there was just no thought of a school or anything like that.
1: Yeah.
2: I mean, that happens as well, if you know what I mean. So
1: yeah, but it's not overnight. Like, I mean, you'll get the letter and it'll be like, you've got 6 months, you know what I mean? That, and you've just put in a kitchen or whatever. It just feels, anyway. 133-53 if you want to give us a call and drop a rumour. We can change your voice. We can make you anonymous. We can give you a whole new identity if that's what you need. Move you
2: minutes.
1: To a new town, all
2: we
1: of that.
2: We will shift you.
0: Yeah. Or you can text it in on 0488-51047.
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0: It's 7:43 as you wake up with Roo, Dits and Loz, and we're not too far away from Port Adelaide superstar Jason Horne-Francis joining us live in the studio to chat his return to the side this weekend. Make sure
1: you tune in. Will he get a game or not?
0: They might have to run him through the twos first, yeah, get him back in form. 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
3: I've got a rumour this morning about SA Police.

0: say poll, and I can confirm it at the same time as dropping it because I've actually seen the letter. So it's a true story, a rumour that's true. Loz, you asked me earlier this morning, is it a positive or negative rumour? Look, it's a negative, but I think we can turn it into a positive. So we know that police numbers are on the decline and they've struggled to recruit new police and they've gone to the UK. What's happened is, and it's come all the way from the top down, because as I said, I've seen the letter, I've got it here, that or a copy of one. They've written to police officers that have left the police force within the last 5 years and have said, would you come back under like a special arrangement, a special agreement, and you'll re-enter the force at the rank you left on, so same conditions, and there'll be a transition period of you getting back into the workforce. But basically, yeah, they're struggling to recruit numbers, and they are declining, and whether, yeah, young people just aren't putting their hand up to be police officers in this day and age, but they've actually, this is how drastic it is, they've written to people that have left the force within the last 5 years. Now, as I said, I don't think it's a negative thing, to be honest.
1: Yeah, I don't think
0: people have had a spell, and if they were really good at it, and they're natural-born police officers, then come back. And
2: I mean, we've all called up an ex, you know.
0: That's right.
2: Lazy. I swear it'd be different this time.
1: Have they changed anything to make them want to come back? Like, did they leave because they were sick of what was going on, or different sort of management?
0: I'm sure. To answer that question, you'd have to say yes, all of the above. People leave for different reasons. But then there are those that might have just retired and thought, nah, I'm tired, I've had enough. And then after a 4 or 5 year break, they might think, yeah, I'm ready to go again. I'm happy to get back involved. So, you know, let's wait and see how successful the campaign is.
1: And especially if they make it easy for them to come back. You know, they don't have to jump through as many hoops.
0: That's right. Yeah.
1: I don't think it's a bad thing at all.
0: Yeah.
1: I mean, experience, anyone is good at, you know, that's a good thing.
0: But this has actually, they've written personally to a lot of people, so.
2: And if you're getting back with an ex, though, you want to know that things are going to be different.
0: Yeah, are you still the same?
2: Yeah, you want to know that things are going to change, or there's got to be some deal sweetener or something there.
0: And just quickly, another one from the world of football. I'm led to believe the SRNFL, in recent days, maybe last week, made a decision to scrap the SRNFL reserves.
1: Joking.
0: SRNFL reserves.
1: That is a big call.
0: Gone.
2: When?
0: I think next year, but it might be the end of next year, because so they'd need a bit of time to plan for this.
1: There's a league team.
2: Yeah.
1: There's a reserves team. There's an under-18s team. There's an under-16s team. And so the reserves, it's a saying, will not be a competition.
0: It'll save a lot of money. But also, Rod, ask you a question. You've got boys playing at this sort of age group. Can under-18s go in and out of the league team? Are they ready enough? Are they big enough?
1: I think the good ones could.
0: Yeah.
2: So it's kind of an in-between.
0: So if you get two injuries or you need to drop someone for form.
1: Men's footy, but you're not quite good enough for league.
0: Could come up.
1: I think, I'm a believer in that. I think they should do that.
0: I think it's been decided.
1: They could have a list of league players, and the ones that don't play in that league team could go and play amateur footy, and you could do it like that. Like, just the way for the Crows, they've got top-up players for their SNFL side. I think you could do the same thing there and save money, and I don't think in a couple of years anyone will know any different. I might be wrong, but I'm with you on that.
0: Anyway, it's a big call.
1: So you reckon that's been made?
0: I'm pretty sure the decision
1: hasn't been said anywhere.
0: No.
1: You've dropped another bomb here. Yeah. You're not going to do a Mitch Georgiadis.
0: Well, you never know, but
1: that's big news.
2: Ink's dry.
1: That'll be on the back page of the Advertiser tomorrow, dude. Chris Dittmer, former number one squash player Chris Dittmer, says that the reserves competition
0: can't
1: has
0: go
1: been,
0: on about it.
1: It's been canned.
3: 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You can see why. We do it at this time every single morning. And if you've got some goss like that, do get involved. $500 is on the line for the best rumour of the week. 133353. We're still taking calls for another hour. 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
6: 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Triple M traffic starts with Adelaide's biggest delays. It is slow inbound for a crash in Mile End, James Congdon Drive near Glover Avenue. 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That's the latest traffic on Adelaide's 104.7 Triple M.
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2: 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We cannot wait.
1: Next week. Yeah, next Wednesday.
2: Week. It's creeping up.
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0: Triple M and a big hour still to come. If you haven't caught up on the latest political meme that just dropped this morning, we're going to relive that a little bit later.
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0: As Loz said, it's a gift.
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0: with something really precious this morning, and we're going to tell you what that is after 8 o'clock.
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2: week.
5: It's
2: always so much fun.
5: And each of these people this morning can bring three friends along to the quiz night.
1: Yep, and the winner will get $100 cash holder as well. Let's go to Ferriton Park. G'day, Carney.
6: Hey, g'day, guys. How you going?
1: Very, very well. You're ready to rock and roll. 60 seconds of questions. If you want to go coast to coast, here you go.
5: All right, question one. Which bakery created the iconic frog cake?
6: Oh, I wouldn't have a clue. I'm going to say...
2: Okay.
1: Chopper.
2: All right, Liz in Welland. Which bakery created the iconic frog cake?
7: Bouncers.
5: Well done.
2: Yes.
1: Nice one. All right, let's go into question number two. The AFL Tribunal upheld a three-match ban against what Adelaide Crow? Which Adelaide Crow?
7: Pass.
5: Okay. No. Dave, Gulfview Heights. Which Crow got three games at the Tribunal?
8: Darcy Fogarty.
5: Well done.
2: Triple M's Heaps Good Quiz Night is held at which venue?
8: The Arca Bar.
5: Well done.
1: Okay, finish this slogan. It's a Farmers Union iced coffee or...
8: It's nothing.
5: Okay, good on you. Only one Australian Prime Minister was born in South Australia. Who was it?
8: Julia Gillard.
5: No.
2: No. Moving on.
5: Trick question.
2: Cathy and Port Norlunga. Only one Australian Prime Minister was actually born in South Australia. Who was it?
7: Bob Hawke.
5: Well done.
1: Correct. Well done. Okay. Beehive Corner is located on what city intersection?
9: This is for the win.
7: Rundle Mall and King William
5: Street. You're beauty. Are you
1: happy? $100. Cash holder and three tickets to come to the Arca Bar.
7: Awesome. Thanks so much, guys.
1: See you next Wednesday night.
5: Good on you, Kathy.
7: Thank you.
5: Now, where was Julia Gillard born?
2: Wales, actually.
5: Was she?
2: Wow. Yeah, she's a Welsh.
5: Welsh.
2: Woman. Wales. She doesn't talk like it. Like, she doesn't sound Welsh. She doesn't sound like she's from Adelaide either, but.
5: No.
2: There you go, Bob Hawke.
0: There you go. The Heaps Good Quiz done and dusted. We'll play again one more time before the Heaps Good Quiz night next Wednesday at the Arca Bar. It's Triple M's.
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1: Morning, I'm Sean Maynard. Well, a learner driver on his first time behind the wheel has crashed into the front of a house at Athelstan. Police say the car plunged down a 4 metre embankment before coming to rest against a bay window. Neither the 27-year-old learner nor his supervisor were injured. Meanwhile, a 19-year-old Bowden man's been arrested. He allegedly crashed into an electricity box at Anglevale, returning a blood alcohol rating of 0.164. SA's mourning the loss of World War II veteran Raymond Merrill. He died aged 103. The former RAAF airman played a role in the D-Day campaign. Donald Trump has threatened Iran will pay many times over every time the country kills an American soldier. It follows the deaths of two American soldiers in Jordan in the past week. Britain's got a new Prime Minister, Andy Burnham. He's the UK's seventh PM in a decade. And Adelaide Boddy successfully steered his homemade toilet boat from Cape Jarvis to Kangaroo Island. The corrugated iron dunny comes complete with a barbecue and, yes, is fully function.
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25: Triple M Adelaide. Sport.
1: Nathan Barclay says he's disappointed after missing out on the top job in Tassie, revealing he learned the news through a missed call and text from Tasmania Chief Executive Brendan Gale. Barclay telling On the Couch he'd been eager to lead the new AFL club as coach.
26: If you're going to go for a job, you've got to decide that you're absolutely all in on it. And I was. And I absolutely respect the process that the Devils have run. And I respect their decision with Ken as well.
1: Carlton expected to cut its coaching search to a shortlist of four or five candidates by the end of this week. The Blues will then move into a more detailed interview.
0: interview phase with the standout applicants. Interim coach Josh Fraser still a chance of being considered. And the World Cup winning Spanish team have returned home to a hero's welcome with over a million supporters greeting them at a victory parade in Madrid.
2: Yes, Adelaide Central Market is open Tuesdays till Saturdays and still the only place to find the best of SA. Great specials and familiar faces at over 70 stalls. Adelaide Central Market.
0: Partly cloudy and 17 in Adelaide today. Showers and 15 tomorrow. A shower or two on Thursday and 14. 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
8: Hello, it's 8:08 on this Tuesday morning, Roo, Dits and Loz. We're going to give away Foo Fighters tickets in this hour.
0: Yeah.
8: And we had Tex Walker in earlier this morning. If you want to hear the chat, go to the listener app and have a listen. One.
1: Yeah, hey, I was having a flick through the advertiser today and I got a little reality check. You know, we like to whinge a little bit sometimes of getting up at 4:30 or have to blow the leaves out of the garden or have to do the dishes or whatever. Well, a bloke called Ray Merrill passed away. He was 103. He was the son of a Gallipoli veteran.
0: Wow.
1: He was a fighter pilot, I guess you call it, in World War II.
0: Whoa.
1: Imagine having to go and do that. Fly planes over in World War II.
8: Well, he was the tail gunner. He sat right at the back end of the plane underneath. He was on the rifle, just out the back of the plane.
1: What? So someone else is flying, yeah. He's just pinging them off.
8: He's sitting down there in a cramped little space trying to...
1: Grew up in Port Augusta. died at 103. What a life that is.
0: He and then went back and
1: worked there after World War II. So they're all starting to die out, surely, all our World War II veterans, if he's 103. Ray Merrill, so...
0: Rest in peace, Ray.
1: Yeah, I'm sure the family are very proud of what he's been up to, so all the best. Coming up next, I'm a Celebrity is coming to Channel 7 soon.
8: Which is our company. It's in our stable now, isn't it?
0: Well, we've...
8: Because we are 7.
0: We've joined forces with 7, haven't we?
8: Yeah, that's right.
0: And you've said some... One of the hosts.
8: I'm a bit concerned.
0: We might have to interview them now.
8: No. I'll be having a day off.
1: I think they're looking for people to go on. I'm a Celebrity. Get me out of here, Dips.
8: Who's the host?
0: Robert Irwin.
27: Your favourite. Oh, this is awkward. Yes. Okay, stay with us. It's Roo, Dits and Loz.
1: Remember when they tried to get you?
27: It's Triple M.

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1: Oh, you guys saw the Barnaby Joyce interview last night on the ABC
2: 7:30 report.
1: Rudely interrupted by his dog.
3: You're defending your leader, but are you really comfortable with where she is taking you?
4: I think. Sit down! Sorry. It's a dog. I think that it's.
1: Can we just have that one more time, please?
3: You're defending your leader, but are you really comfortable with where she is taking you?
4: I think. Sit down! Sorry. It's a dog.
5: That poor dog.
4: I think that it's.
2: So now, in the pocket. Can I just. I'm a bit cynical here. I've watched this several times. I've watched the actual video of it. And then he gets asked another couple of other questions, and he goes again at the dog, and Sarah Ferguson, the host, says, look, can you forget about the dog? I don't even know if there's a dog there.
6: I don't know if there's a dog either.
2: It's a little bit of, I need a couple of seconds here. I need some think time here.
6: Yeah.
2: Because I don't hear a dog. The dog's not barking. It's not being a pest.
5: What is the dog actually doing that's causing you to have that outburst? Because I can't even hear the dog.
2: Because he goes with it again later on in the interview. And she says, can you forget about the dog?
5: Conveniently, when he doesn't want to answer the question. I'm envisioning a dog sitting there on the couch looking at him like, what?
2: Don't blame me. You can't answer the question. Not my fault.
5: Yeah. But it's a gift. I mean, every now and then you get a politician, you know, a thousand blossoms bloom or stand up your mum from Jackie Lambie, and you just go, thank you, because this is what unites us as a people. We can all laugh at this. Our sound man, Sam, was licking his lips this morning and came up with a few ideas.
7: Who let the dogs out?
4: Hoot, hoot, hoot, sit down!
7: Who let the dogs out?
4: Sorry, it's a dog.
5: That's the hit of the summer right there.
1: He looked like he'd been at the pub for a few hours, old Barnaby, before this happened. I've got another one.
5: That's great.
1: Oh, God. We got another one or not?
4: Sorry, it's a dog.
1: You don't yell at your dog the first time like that. That's after about the third time when it's not listening.
5: But do you remember when he wanted to have Johnny Depp's dogs euthanized?
2: Pistol and boo.
1: He doesn't like dogs.
5: I don't think.
6: I don't think he should have a dog.
5: Yeah, but
1: I love dogs.
5: Well, leave it out, you know. Well, they like working dogs, but interesting. Anyway, thanks, Barnaby.
1: Good on you, Barnaby. Yeah, just add that one to the file.
0: Cheers, mate. It's rude. It's on Loz Triple M.
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10: 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Triple M traffic starts with Adelaide's biggest delay. Slow inbound for a broken down crane. Glen Osmond Crossroad at Glen Osmond Road. View crashes to Boulevard on the North South Motorway near the interchange. Brighton Old Beach Road near Brighton Road. At Mile End James Congdon Drive near Glover Avenue. 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That's the latest traffic on Adelaide's 104.7 Triple M.
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2: 8:21 it is.
5: Have you seen the quadruplets that were born in Brisbane?
2: Yeah.
5: So it's a 1 in 15 million identical quadruplet situation. They're identical girls. And the way it works is that it's one egg, one sperm, and it all separates into four.
1: One egg, one sperm. Yeah, yeah.
5: And it separates into four human beings.
2: Right.
5: Which I just think is as close to kind of magic as you can get on planet Earth, because these kids grow up with the same exact DNA. And there's four of them. They already have four children. So,
1: they need a minibus.
5: These were naturally conceived. A lot of people do have, you know, multiple births with IVF, and it's not uncommon to have twins or sometimes even triplets. Quadruplets is much rarer. But, yes, 34 years old, so there you go. I'm fascinated by even twins, let alone quadruplets.
1: Yeah, same here.
5: I just think it's amazing. Identical twins who can read each other's minds and know what's going on. I think it's incredible.
1: I'd love to speak to a mother that had three in their belly.
5: Yeah.
1: And how much they roll around and move.
2: Tell me this, and very serious question here. I'm not making light of this in any way. Feeding them on the boob. So let's say all four wake up, you know, consecutively.
1: Rotation policy.
2: Yeah, but obviously the body knows how to produce enough milk. Does the body know there were four babies in there?
5: Ideally, so we need, yes.
1: Yep.
5: But women have issues with that. Even when they only have one baby, sometimes the body doesn't produce enough milk.
2: Doesn't
5: so then you have to use formula.
2: Yeah.
5: You might need to use formula, but
2: right.
5: Hopefully the body will know. But that means, because the amount of energy it takes to produce breast milk is huge. Mm. So that's why women tend to, if they're breastfeeding, they lose baby weight really quickly because you burn so much.
2: They'd feel like a cow.
5: Yeah, so you'd just be voracious. You'd be eating and have to drink so much water because all that water converts into the milk. So you have to be so hydrated. And you'd also be, it's painful, like you can get chapped and all sorts of stuff. So it'd be a lot, and you'd have to pump so much milk too so that dad can feed one of them.
2: Unbelievable.
5: While you're feeding two or he's feeding two. I don't know how they do it. I really don't. I don't think you'd sleep for 4 years. It'd just be insane. But, you know, a lot of love and it's a very special bond.
1: Have we got any triplets out there? I don't think there's any quadruplets in Adelaide, is there?
5: I'd love to hear from either a parent of quadruplets or if you're a member of a quadruplet. I don't know if there are.
2: Have you been through it?
1: Mums who have had triplets. Or even if you've had twins in your belly, what does it feel like? Because I love feeling my wife's belly when the baby was pushing around the arms and it's knees amazing. And elbows and things like that.
5: Sometimes you can see a whole foot just poking out. Yeah, you can almost see the little toes. It's crazy. If the skin is stretched enough, it's unbelievable. It's really... You know, we live in a world where you forget that we are like animals at the end of the day. Our bodies are incredible.
1: I know a lady that had triplets.
5: Do you?
1: Grumpy old man Johnny Reed's wife died.
2: Of course.
1: All right. Give us a call, 133353 if you're a triplet, a quadruplet, a twin, a mum.
5: I'd love to hear from you.
1: Tell us your experiences.
0: Yep, we've got a double pass to the Foo Fighters up for grabs. 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Are you a triplet, a twin? Have you had any? We want to hear all your weird and crazy stories this morning with Roo, Dits and Loz on Triple M.

0: You're waking up with Roo, Dits, and Loz live around Adelaide. The news dropped that I'm a Celebrity, Get Me Out of Here is coming to Channel 7, and we're obviously a part of Channel 7, so Dits is very excited, very keen, and it means we are going to relive the time that Dits almost was asked to be one of the B-grade celebrities on that show.
1: Do we have to?
0: Yeah, we're going to do that in about 5 minutes' time with Roo, Dits, and Loz. Keep it locked.
2: All right. 8:29.
3: Yeah, we want to know if you're a twin or a triplet or a mother of them, or what's it like? Let's head to Parkside. G'day, Emma.
4: G'day, guys. How you going?
2: Good, Emma. What can you tell us?
4: Oh, look, I am a teacher, and I had the privilege of having some triplets in my class for 3 years running.
2: Wow. 3 years running? What?
3: Identical ones?
4: Identical triplets. I kid you not.
3: What did you do? How did you identify them? Because I'm coaching twins at the moment, and it's three quarters of the way through the year, and I've just worked out who's who.
4: I know, this is it, right? So when it was a written part, not a problem, because you can sort of guess, well, you were trusting them that they're going to write their correct names on the correct exams. But when it came to a practical assessment, I had to tag them to be able to work out who was who, but very fortunate that their skill, I guess those genetics come very strong, their skill level on across the board was very, very, very similar. So very fortunate, but across the 3 years, honestly, it took me a good three years to know who was who, because they were so similar.
2: And did they sort of play on it a bit?
4: They did a little bit, but just in good jest. Thank goodness these boys were wonderful, lovely boys, and they owned up when I was like, hey, hang on a sec.
2: Wow. Good on you.
4: It was good fun, I tell you. It was good fun.
2: Great. Thanks for calling in. Good on you, Emma.
3: Let's head to Marion. G'day, Cynthia.
5: Hello there. How are you?
3: Did you have triplets, did you?
5: Yes, I had identical triplets.
6: Oh, wow.
3: Did they move, when they were in your belly, were they rolling around and moving?
5: Towards the end they were, yep. But I was actually put into hospital at quite an early stage.
3: Okay.
5: Because I had a problem, so I was in there, went there when I was 21 weeks, and they were delivered at 32 weeks.
3: Oh,
6: how much did they weigh each, do you remember?
5: They were actually growing like a single baby, and they're around 4 pounds each.
6: That's not bad for triplets because.
5: No, it isn't.
6: They
5: can
6: be
5: absolutely.
6: Really
2: how old are they now, Cynthia?
5: They're 37.
2: 37.
5: Wow. Yep.
3: Bit of work?
5: They were. I was very lucky because I live in a neighbourhood where all the ladies helped me. And my mum used to come down because she lived in the country and help me every now and again.
2: Yeah.
5: I had to pay to have a family daycare come and help me with the feed. I couldn't breastfeed because, unfortunately, I got a blood clot and I was put into hospital when they were only 10 days old. So that affected my supply.
3: Cynthia. Thanks for calling in.
5: That's right. Thank you.
3: Let's go to one of our grumpy old men, Johnny Reed's wife is Di, and she had triplets and she's on the line. G'day, Di.
7: Hello, Roo. How are you?
3: Oh, very, very good. Thanks for ringing in and telling us all about triplets. I know Johnny used to whinge about hanging out the nappies every night after working full-time and coaching South Adelaide, then putting the nappies out. I'm sure you did 100 times more than him.
7: Yeah, he used to make it a bit of a game, you know. You'd be putting the nappies on the line. I think we had about 9 dozen nappies. And he used to try and guess how many pegs there were, you know. Always competitive.
3: Yeah. How did you go feeding the three kids?
7: We always needed help around. You needed an extra pair of hands around. Although we had one of them, Hayley, was a little bit more patient than Kirsty and Justin. So I was able to feed the two with their bottles, and then the patient one I did afterwards. So
2: would they always be at the same time, or was it on a bit of a rotation?
7: No, well, when we finally got them home from hospital, they were 9 weeks early, they came home on demand feeding. Well, that's a no-no with triplets or any multiples because you'd be doing it all day, every day. And so we decided to, whoever woke up, everyone got woken up and they'd all be fed at once. And that worked wonders.
3: How exhausted were you, Di?
7: I can't remember much. Bit of a blur, you might say.
3: When do you reckon you came out of it? Like, how old were the kids when things started actually getting manageable?
7: Oh, probably 6 months to a year. You're in a routine. You're in a routine by then, so you know you actually knew nothing else. I hadn't had children beforehand, so it was that. So.
3: Nothing to everything.
2: Di, what about, do you remember the moment when you go for your checkups and you go to the doctor and they sort of sit you down and say, there's three in there? Do you remember that moment?
7: Well, there was a bit of a procedure for that because I had been put in hospital threatening to miscarry because I've had a few miscarriages before. So I went through the same procedure. I thought, oh, well, here we go. And I was sent into the hospital then called Queen Vic on De Quetaville. And the first scan showed two with a possibility of three. So when I got back to the hospital, I rang John and I said, don't say anything, but this is possibly what it could be. Well, at that stage, it was at South Adelaide. I think everyone at South Adelaide knew. No. And then 2 weeks later, I had to go back and they confirmed three. I didn't go back for a fourth one.
3: Well, you got three beautiful kids and you did an amazing job, Di, and you got a grumpy old man husband as well.
7: Oh,
3: so.
7: Look, you know, I'll tell you what, he was pretty invaluable, so I was very lucky. But do you believe they're 50 next year, Ruth?
2: 50?
3: Yeah, good on you.
2: Gee.
7: Oh, well,
3: and they're
7: amazing.
3: Great kids. So good on you, Di. Thanks for taking our call. Let's head down to Victor Harbour. G'day, Phil. Tell us your story.
1: Yeah. Yeah, Phil, I've got six children altogether.
3: Yeah.
1: I had two girls to start with, and then my wife was lucky enough to have four trying to get me a boy.
3: You're joking. So you've got, what are they called?
2: Quadruplets.
3: Quadruplets.
1: Yeah.
2: Wow.
3: Tell us about it.
1: Okay, so it actually, I had a knee reconstruction done, and my wife had to go and have a scan when she was pregnant. And so I hobbled into where they're having the scan, and my poor wife came out crying. Because she said, I've got four, maybe five.
2: No.
1: Five little ones in there.
2: Oh,
1: so,
2: not a
1: same
2: rabbit.
1: Story. So she was virtually put into hospital straight away.
3: Wow.
1: And they were born. She was able to carry them till they were 33 weeks.
3: Well, well done.
1: And got
3: through happily ever after, and they've grown up all right, aren't they?
1: Yeah. No, they're really good.
3: All right.
1: Two boys and two girls, so ended up with four girls and two boys, and it was a lot of work.
3: Yeah, good on you, Phil.
2: Hope you tied a knot in it after that.
3: Yeah, good on you, Phil. Dit.
2: What?
3: Shaz from Albert.
2: What does she want?
3: It's not Shaz a Ditmar, is it?
8: What do you mean, what does she want? I'm the only woman in South Australia to have had two sets of triplets consecutively.
2: I wasn't aware.
3: Who are they?
8: Jason Horn and Francis.
2: Oh, yeah.
8: Jason and Francis came out quick. The Horn took some work.
2: Right.
8: 11 months later, would you believe?
2: Yeah.
8: 11 months later, I had Darcy, Byrne and Jones.
2: Oh, lovely.
8: Which I think they call that Irish sextuplets, I think it's called. Yeah, okay. So... when Wayne saw the sonogram for the second set, the technician had to perform CPR.
2: Yeah. I'll bet.
3: He didn't waste much time, Wayne, did he?
8: Wayne is not known for wasting time in that area, Rue.
2: No.
8: In every other area.
2: No, make every post
8: a man can put a task off, let me tell you.
2: Yeah.
8: But no, not when it comes to that. Yeah. So, yeah.
2: All right. Thanks for
3: good on you, Shaz.
8: Well, is that
3: else?
8: All you want to know?
2: That
8: you
2: was
8: don't
2: it.
8: Wanna...
3: Well, what else? You know,
2: what else you got?
3: How did you go breastfeeding and things?
8: Well, luckily, I've been very blessed, Rue, in that department.
2: Well, you got some breast milk.
8: They're 6 years old and the milk bar's still open, so.
3: The milky bars are on Shazza.
2: Oh, God.
3: Right,
8: okay. All right, darling.
2: Yeah,
8: nice
2: to see you.
9: We're going to send Shazza to see the Foo Fighters?
2: Yeah.
9: It's rude. It's a Loz, Triple M.
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3: 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Triple M traffic starts with Adelaide's biggest delay. Slow inbound for a broken down crane, Glen Osmond Cross Road at Glen Osmond Road. Few crashes to Bolivar and the North South Motorway near the interchange. Brighton to Old Beach Road near Brighton Road and Mylan James Congdon Drive. 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That's the latest traffic on Adelaide's 104.7 Triple M.
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4: Morning, I'm Sean Maynard, a learner driver's first lesson. It's ended with a car embedded in the front of an Appleston home after it left a driveway, rolling down an embankment. No one was hurt in the crash, with only minor damage reported to the house. In a separate incident, a 19-year-old man faces court after allegedly fleeing a crash at Anglevale. Police locating him and allegedly found he was more than three times the legal alcohol limit. More than 2,000 tonnes of illicit tobacco has been seized by a border force in the last financial year. A spokesperson saying that weighs the same as around 170 double-decker buses. They've also managed to uncover over 13 million illegal vaping products. The Israeli embassy has criticised Labor's draft position on Palestine. It's set to be debated at the party's national conference this week, saying the party risks placing responsibility for the conflict on one party. And more than 1.6 million attendances have been recorded at Illuminate Adelaide 2026, making it another record-breaking year for the Winter Festival. Checking Triple M Fuel Watch unleaded, sitting at around $1.70 a litre this morning. Diesel averaging about $2.09 a litre.
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4: A blow for Adelaide ahead of Thursday night's clash with Collingwood. Darcy Fogarty's three-game striking ban was upheld at the tribunal. Tex Walker, one kick away from 700 goals, telling Triple M's Ruditz and Loss he's more interested in the Crows continuing to build momentum.
5: We've been building a little bit. Probably we had a little blip in the journey when we played your boys in the showdown, but since the bye, we've just continued to build on our game and

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1: 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Showers and 15 tomorrow. A shower or two on Thursday and 14. And listening to us all these years is finally going to pay off with Triple M's Stripped Sessions. 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
6: 8:45, Roo, Ditts and Loz on this Tuesday morning.
7: Well, we played a few grabs before off the back of Barnaby Joyce's funny dog man episode last night. If you missed it, we'll just replay Barnaby.
8: You're defending your leader, but are you really comfortable with where she is taking you?
9: I think... Sit down! Sorry, it's a dog. I think that it's...
10: It does not get any less funny.
7: Actually, listen to that 100 times. I think I nearly have. But
6: so live on a cross on the 7:30 report, he's been asked a question and he yells at the dog.
11: And the dog comes back at various times throughout the interview when he's struggling for words. So I don't know whether this dog is...
10: really inconvenient.
11: Yeah.
7: Well, Sam, our audio man, decided to put a few little extras on it.
9: Sit down! Sorry. It's a dog.
6: Come on, Bluey's our national treasure.
11: It's a controversial episode, Ditts. Yeah. It's really. Sometimes Grandpa gets really cross.
7: Yeah. Even a cartoon dog would have been scared of that.
11: Oh, yeah.
6: God.
11: Yeah. What else we got?
12: And as soon as they saw me, they came bounding over.
9: Sit down! Sorry. It's a dog.
7: That's about the only time it seems. In proportion.
11: Oh, that's a marriage of two. Yeah.
10: Too perfect.
11: That's good incredible. Stuff,
7: Turk. Sammy the Turk.
10: You're waking up with Roo, Ditts and Loz live around Adelaide on 104.7 Triple M.

0: It's 8.50 as you wake up with Roo, Dits and Loz live around Adelaide. If you've missed any of the show this morning, including our chat with Tex and the F-bomb that he dropped over the weekend.
1: That's a bit of a whoopsie.
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2: Yep. No, Channel 7 are now part of Triple M. They're one company. And Channel 7 have now got I'm a Celebrity, Get Me Out of Here. And they're looking for people to go on the next show from Triple M.
3: And this is true, by the way.
2: 7.
3: If you think we're making this up.
2: This is all true.
3: Management sat us down the other day and said, does anyone want to put their hand up?
2: Yeah.
1: Oh, I don't think I was actually directly asked about this.
2: Yeah, you were.
3: Yeah, in the meeting. Yeah.
1: I think I was just in the room.
2: No.
3: Yeah, indirectly. They just said,
2: might have been late to the
3: they're
2: meeting.
3: Basically saying any of the on-air people around Australia, not just us. So it's any of Triple M, you know, Melbourne, Sydney, whatever. They've asked us, anyone want to put their hand up?
1: And if you see me on that show, it means that somebody has compromising information on me. I've been like, man, I'm just telling you right now, there's no way I could do it. And not because I don't judge anyone who goes on there. I couldn't be in that jungle with cameras on me and eating worms. I just couldn't do it. There's just no way.
2: Most people can't. And Dits didn't, he was, you know, hell against, he hates so much.
3: There's no
2: get
3: way
2: out of
3: I'm going on that show.
2: Until he got pranked.
4: Hello.
5: Hello, is that Chris?
4: Yes.
5: Oh, g'day, Chris. My name is Tony Nankervis from Channel 10 in Sydney. How are you, mate?
4: Very good, thank you.
5: That's good. I hope I've caught you at a bad time. It's just a very exciting call, actually. I don't know if you're interested in this, but we have got some work going on next year's big slate show, the Celebrity Get Me Out of Here, and we thought to give you a call because we've done some good research and I think you're going to be a perfect fit. What do you think about that show?
4: Is this a joke or not?
5: Sorry? it's one of our big ticket items and I think you'll fit in really nicely because if I can give you a bit of a background, last year we had some really big success with the big opinionated characters, the ones who can really bring out the best of everyone. And what we've heard on the radio and what we've heard through the grapevine is that you'd be a great fit for that. We'd love to sort of give you an audition or sort of to bring you in, but ideally just to get you on the show.
4: Yeah, so what's the process? What do we need to do from here?
5: Right, the process. Well, first of all, we want to make sure that this stays confidential, obviously, between yourself and me, because we're looking at casting. We would probably send down some people to come and have a chat with you, maybe do a couple of screen tests. If you're happy with all that, we just get going, give you a schedule for next year. You'd probably have to keep it confidential until you speak to your employer.
4: So require? How long are you away for and all of that sort of thing?
5: Well, that's the great part. I thought if we could see how far your commitment can go. I mean, if you could go the whole length, we'd love that. If would you be keen on that?
4: Look, I'll be honest with you. I don't know anything about it. I know what the show is, but I haven't really watched it or I don't know what sort of commitment there is, to be honest.
5: Well, there are many interesting things we're doing this year, actually. We're going to be bringing in... See, I'm sorry to toying the line here. I don't want to tell you too much, but I also want to get you interested. Really, we've got some great challenges, physical challenges this year. The idea is to get you interacting with the names that are getting involved. And we have an American celebrity this year. I should have mentioned this up front. She is... let that slip. She'll bring in the crowds, this one, and I think...
4: okay.
5: If you're watching, yeah. So,
4: yeah, sure.
5: Is there anything you won't do on TV?
4: Bloody hell, I don't know. God, what an open question. Probably nudity.
5: There is a little bit of nudity, just so that I'm up front with you, just if I'm open and honest. Probably just from the shirt up, though, like nothing below the belt.
4: Yeah, I know. Yeah. I don't know, it's fine. No, I don't know. Look, I've always... You know, probably animals scare the shit out of me a bit, really. Snakes and things like that, which I think there's probably been a bit of that along the way.
5: Yeah,
4: I don't know.
5: We look after you in that regard. I mean, if you're, you know, petrified of I am too, don't worry. But we make sure the place is fairly secure. Some of those things are between you and me, just sort of stage. I actually think this whole exercise, if we're willing to go through it, is going to be great for your profile on the national level. I'm sure we know you're popular in South Australia, but I think there's a wider audience for you and that'll come through on the show.
4: So what will be the next step?
5: So the next step is if I can take at least a sort of tentative tick off you, they'll get in contact with Nina down in Adelaide. And I think next step from there is we hook up a time in the next couple of weeks before Christmas, really. We want to get this going. Yeah.
4: It's all right.
5: Sounds good to me. Are you excited about that?
4: I'm nervous, apprehensive, and probably scared, to be honest. I don't know. What? I really don't know.
5: What I'm actually, I was thinking, I had it sort of jotted down in my notes. I thought you might ask about money, but you haven't asked. It must mean you're passionate about it? Or?
4: I think let's sort other things out first, I reckon. Yes. We'll get there.
5: Well, Chris, I really thank you for your time. I really appreciate the call. I'll get in touch with Nina now. Very excited. And yeah, we'll look forward to having that conversation with you shortly.
4: All right. Thanks, mate. Growing so. Thanks.
5: Thank you, mate. See you.
4: See you, mate. Bye.
3: How do you sleep? Seriously.
2: I love the days when you were so gullible that you would just fall into every prank we set.
3: The worst part, one of the parts of it was, didn't actually tell me that at the end it was a prank. So I go home and I announce to the family, don't I?
2: I didn't know this.
3: I've had a phone call and do you know what? I couldn't believe it took them about a millisecond to say, "You've been pranked, you dickhead." I said, "Oh, do you reckon?"
1: Oh, no.
3: It's funny, they just went straight. They said, "You idiot."
2: You were so prankable.
3: And then I stood there, I went, "Nah, surely not."
1: I honestly just, it doesn't get better than that. Because you said no nudity. You said, like, it just.
3: I know what I said. Please don't go back over.
2: Before we even did this, Loz, he was completely against on the celebrity get me out of here. And as soon as it turned and you were on,
3: you were
2: full forward. You were, couldn't wait. You didn't even ask for money.
3: Didn't even ask for money, see. That's the sort of guy I am.
1: Exposure, so to speak, would have been
2: well
1: very
2: done.
1: All
2: right,
1: well.
2: Ditch, you'll be on. So you're on 2027.
3: Pig's bum.
1: We need to make it happen for real. We need to.
2: The shirt up's fine.
1: Retribution.
3: Well, the ring like mine.
6: I'm actually quite happy with appears there.
2: Thank you. Good work.
6: It's read it the last. Triple M.
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9: 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Also Brighton Old Beach Road near Brighton Road and Mile End James Congdon Drive near Glover Avenue. 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
2: The show that was. Well, we had a rumour today from Dits in the world of football.
3: I'm led to believe the SNFL, in recent days, maybe last week, made a decision to scrap the SNFL reserves.
2: Joking.
3: SNFL reserves.
2: That is a big call, Dits.
3: Gone.
2: How long has the SNFL been around for, Dits?
3: Oh, gee, that's a good question.
2: Years.
3: Oh, yeah.
1: 18,
3: yeah.
1: Late
3: 1800s? Yeah, late 1800s.
2: Big change, if that's the case, and it does make sense. They must be trying to save some money and, yeah, just streamline a little bit. So we'll find out if that can be confirmed in the next few days. But I'm pretty sure you'd heard it here first on Triple M. And Tex comes in every Tuesday, talks a bit of footy, and then cracks a joke.
25: What was the name of the Russian gymnast with three testicles?
2: Oh, you're going to get kicked off again.
25: Who'd you nick a bollock off?
2: Oh, Tex.
1: Yes!
25: All right. Yes, Loz.
1: Yes, Tex.
2: Good. He might have gotten that one from Loz.
1: No.
2: Oh, the sounds of that. Sorry to throw you right under the bus there. Have a great day, everyone. It's going to be raining from tomorrow, so get the washing done. See you later.
1: Bye.
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26: Morning, it's Keegan with your 133353. 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
27: Well, at the moment I'm in front of your truck.
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26: 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Crane, horse, person, truck isn't one of them. You called for Strip Sessions?
27: Yes, I did.
26: Brilliant. All right, I reckon this one's a shoo-in.

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I'll tell you when to ring. 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

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Stripping down Adelaide.

0: Blink 182, it's Adelaide's Triple M, and I don't know about you, but I presume here we're fans of the Beatles. They only visited our city once in their entire touring history in the 60s. It appears we made the most of it, because just under one third of the population of the entire city was there. Anne was one of them.
1: I leapt on the school bus with a friend and came tearing into town down to the South Australian Hotel, where we were just in time with a heaving mass as they came out on the balcony, and it was a moment of supreme bliss and ecstasy.
0: Ecstasy? Anne, you naughty girl. That audio, thanks to 7 News. 300,000 people were there for one performance. In Adelaide, 300,000. So I'm going to safely presume we're keen on their music. On this day, 1969, one of the greatest pieces of their music came out. Come Together, kicking off a double shot of the Beatles.

It's Adelaide's Triple M, your home of good times and greatest hits. Who wouldn't like a cheeky $200 on a Tuesday? And I'd love $200 any day. Name of the song, name of the artist, our strip sessions. $200, you could bail someone out of Elizabeth Police Station. Depending on the severity of the crime, of course. Your chance to guess what that is. Name of the artist, name of the song, coming up in 2 songs' time. I'll tell you when to put in 133353. Every instrument I've got to add back, you lose 50. It's our strip sessions on Triple M.